0: to the news desk with an all-star in her own right. It's Monsi Bolaños with a full slate of Major League Baseball, and I'm sure one or two heated comments towards the woes of the Dodgers.
1: I have a lot of heated comments about the Dodgers, but I don't know if I can say them out loud. We'll get to that.
2: We'll get to that.
1: Hi, Jared. How's Jackpot?
3: Hi, Monty. He's cooled down a little bit. It was a bit of a toasty walk for us.
1: Do you really walk him in that heat?
3: Well, it's either that or wait till 11. And if I wait till 11, he's going to be pawing and barking at me probably for the last 2 hours of the show.
1: Blake, so, chime in. You know, you don't discriminate.
3: I don't know if his analysis would be as sharp as mine, although some days I feel like it might be sharp.
0: No, but that's just it. I mean, sports media as a whole. I mean, in the middle of the ranks.
3: Exactly. We don't discriminate these days, right? We just let anyone come on the
1: air. That's exactly it. Well, glad to have you hanging out with us, Jared. All right, guys. Yeah, let's start with baseball. Why not? We've got some games going on. One in the 11th inning, which is in Philadelphia. Man, the Nationals and the Phillies were tied at 4 apiece, and the Nationals just took over in the 11th inning. They're up 10-4, bottom of the 11th inning, about to start in Philadelphia. In the Bronx, there was a rain delay between the Cardinals and the Yankees. Right now, St. Louis is up 3-1, bottom of the 7th inning. But positive news for Yankees fans, as their star Aaron Judge was cleared for light activity today. That's right. Now, this means he can run and do upper body resistance exercises.
0: Nice.
1: Nothing related to baseball.
0: Get those bands going. Come on now.
1: Exactly. That's what he can do. We haven't seen him play since May 31st because of that stress fracture in his right rib. But he did also tell the media that he is confident that he is going to return to play this season. So some positive news there. Diamondbacks on the scoreboard first against the Padres in Arizona. 2-0. Top of the 4th inning. What has wrapped up? Well, the Brewers took down the Pirates 4-2. Royals edged the Twins 2-1. Braves have won 7 in a row. They took down the Marlins 4-1. You guys talked about the hottest team in baseball, the Red Sox, right now. That's right. They won 7 in a row. The first 30 wins, it took Boston 73 games to get to 30 wins, their first 30. Their last 30 wins, it took them 35 games. Just to show you how hot they really are in this later half of the season. They shut out your White Sox. I'm sorry.
0: No, it's a rough run.
1: Yeah. Rough run. Don't worry. We'll get to the Dodgers in just a second. Mets held on against the Guardians 6-5 in 10 innings in Cleveland. Victories for the Reds and the Orioles. The Rays shut out the Rockies 4-0. Rangers took down the Giants 6-0. And the Blue Jays beat the Astros in Houston in 10 innings 5-4. But it is the Dodgers that have lost 6 in a row. Cubs came out on top today 7-6, completing the 3-game sweep. Pete Crow Armstrong homered twice in today's victory, numbers 25 and 26. Shohei Ohtani did the exact same thing. I wonder if he's having deja vu from his days at the Angels. When you would see, like, Shohei Ohtani hit 2 home runs, Mike Trout hit 2 home runs, and the Angels lost.
0: That sounds about right.
1: 7-6 to whatever
3: it
1: team.
3: It actually does.
1: And whatever and, team know, it
3: pitches
1: was.
3: Pitches a shutout.
1: Literally.
3: Hits 3 home runs, and they lose an extra.
1: So, yeah, you may be having a little bit of deja vu there. All right, when it comes to the NFL, guys, Rams defensive end Myles Garrett returned to practice after missing the last 4 with lower body soreness. Also, when it comes to Aaron Donald, he was officially listed as a tryout participant for the Rams today. He's worked out with the Rams, but ESPN reports that he wanted to wear a helmet, so it had to become official. They had to list him on the report. The Commanders signed wide receiver Stephon Diggs to a 1-year deal. And lastly here, when it comes to the NBA, the Suns and forward Dylan Brooks have agreed to a 3-year, $73 million extension. Not too shabby.
0: $70 million for being an agitator.
1: For being a fun one though.
0: No, you know what I mean. Value.
1: There's some agitators that are annoying.
0: No, that's true.
1: He's fun.
0: He can play a bit, and he's fun.
1: And he's fun.
0: $73 million.
1: $73 million.
0: Him.
1: Not too shabby, right? To be the villain.
3: I guess I should be more of an agitator. Right?
1: You should.
0: We have 3 hours and 15 minutes left.
1: You could practice
0: in this iteration of the show. Thanks, Monsi.
1: Yeah, we're
0: at
1: here.
0: Monsi Bolaños, where you find her in the Twitterverse. Hey, coming up, she mentioned the tryouts. Just like the Joker in The Dark Knight. We'll talk about that and some others that we don't have the video that we can play you here at Fox Sports Radio. But as I describe it, you'll know exactly what I mean. And it was pay to play. We'll make it all make sense coming up next. He's Jared. I'm Mike. And this is Fox Sports Radio.
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0: against the Yankees in the Bronx. Earlier today, the Rays shut out the Rockies 4-0. But the hottest team in baseball, it's the Red Sox. They've won 7 in a row after shutting out the White Sox 4-0. The Braves have won 7 in a row, too. They outscored the Marlins 4-1. The Royals defeated the Twins 2-1. Mets beat the Guardians 6-5 in 10 innings. So right now, Chicago leads the AL Central by 3 games over Cleveland and 4 games over Minnesota and Detroit. But Detroit is playing right now. The Brewers had a 4-2 win over the Pirates. Nationals took down the Phillies 10-4, but it took 11 innings, while the Orioles beat the Angels 5-2 and the Reds topped the A's 3-2. The Dodgers have lost 6 in a row after losing to the Cubs earlier today, 7-6. Pete Crow Armstrong homer twice, as did Shohei Ohtani in the loss. When it comes to the NBA, Suns forward Dylan Brooks, Dylan the Villain, has agreed to a 3-year, $73 million contract extension. In golf, LIV Golf says that they have struck a deal with the lead investor that's going to keep the tour alive after 2026. In a statement, the tour said players will become the majority stakeholders in the tour with a finalized deal in September. Lastly here, I got a group text telling me that Clayton Kershaw was on Who Wants to Be a Millionaire. So I tuned it on. Tuned in, and he was with Brad Paisley raising money for Kershaw's foundation. I have a question for you guys to see if you knew the answer, because I did not know the answer.
1: Do I get to sing a few bars of a Brad Paisley song?
0: Sure,
1: along the
0: by
1: way?
0: All means, by sure, all okay. means. But they asked the fellas, they were partners, they said, in 1982, who was the Time Person of the Year? Now, I'm going to give you the four options that they gave
1: okay.
0: them.
1: Okay.
0: So they go on to say that they chose not an actual person. So in 1982, the selected Time Person of the Year, was it A, Pac-Man, B, a computer, C, E.T., or D, cable TV?
2: I'd say a computer.
1: E.T.
0: E.T., you say E.T., you say computer. They're not listening over there, so I won't even ask them. I thought.
3: How dare you?
0: Did you hear the question?
3: I'll pass on this one.
0: Okay, thank you so much. So I was accurate. Thank you so much. Could have just not even chimed in to prove me right, but thank you. I was with you, Harmon. I thought it was E.T. Jared got it right. It was a computer.
1: Just a computer.
0: It was a computer.
2: Obviously.
0: Yeah.
2: I had no idea.
0: I had no idea. I thought of E.T. I was with you. I was like, it's got to be E.T. The movie came out. It was huge. It was a big deal. No.
2: Computers changed the world. I mean, think about how like short of human history we've had them, and how I consider an iPhone like a phone, your computer.
0: Oh, it is a computer. Absolutely.
2: We're like a cyborg. Like it's attached to our hand. We don't even go in the bathroom with it. We take it everywhere.
1: Okay, that was a little more than we needed. But
2: I mean, listen, bowl scrolling to things.
1: I would just say this. For 1982, that's still well in advance of most people even thinking about a personal computer.
0: Right.
2: I think it's Apple, right? Apple came out with their first?
0: Was it? It wasn't Microsoft.
2: I don't know which computer. I'm assuming Apple.
1: But my point is at that point, this is like the first iteration. This is why I ended up on E.T. with the idea of maybe that whole space exploration and all that stuff kind of going back as well. Even though I thought it was an overrated movie myself.
0: Rude.
1: I haven't seen it in...
0: I can't tell you how many years. That's it.
1: I would have been 9 when it came out. Right?
0: Yeah.
1: I mean, I'm old. But, like, I don't know that I ever revisited. My kids had no interest in it. Even though I tried to sell them on Drew Barrymore.
0: Oh, she's so cute in it.
2: Yeah, that's true.
1: She held up. It's all good. But it's a good trivia question. I like that.
0: I'll have another one for you in the next hour.
1: Can't wait.
2: I've got the lead in the clubhouse. Listen, we're keeping track.
1: I didn't put any money on it, so we should get on. At Monsi Bolaños, where you find her in the Twitterverse. Find me over at Swollen Dome. Hey, you want to pay a couple of extra dollars? 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What the hell am I talking about? We'll explain it next. He's Jared, I'm Mike, and this is Fox Sports Radio.
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0: defensive end Myles Garrett. He missed the last four practices because of lower body soreness, but he returned to practice today as his maybe teammate Aaron Donald was listed as an official tryout participant for the Rams today because he wanted to wear a helmet, so it required the Rams to list him on the report. Commanders have a new wide receiver. It's Stephon Diggs. They agreed to a one-year deal worth up to $12 million. Back to you guys. Oh, question.
1: You got your question.
0: My question. Okay. Sorry, I wrote it down.
2: Yeah, come on.
0: I apologize. I know you guys weren't even listening to anything else.
1: No, we gotcha.
0: So I didn't know this answer, but maybe you guys know this answer quickly.
1: You have my rapt attention.
0: Okay. Jackpot may know it. In a single deck game of blackjack, what is the maximum number of cards a player can be dealt in a hand without going bust? A, 7, B, 9, C, 11, or D, 13? I figured maybe Jared would know
1: it. Yeah, Jared, go ahead.
0: Jared?
2: I mean, I think I'm pretty sure it's 7. 7.
3: I'm going to say 9.
2: You got me?
1: I would have gone 7.
0: The answer is incorrect for 7. All of you. It is C, 11.
1: 11. What?
0: And it was so funny because
2: 11.
0: Clayton Kershaw.
2: That's so many.
0: I know, that's so many.
1: Wow, ace.
0: Right. Kershaw was literally like, looked at Brad Paisley. He's like, yo, we can add this up. Ace, right? He did the 4. And then another set of 2s, right? That if you get 4 2s, and then you could get, I think, 1 3 or something.
2: Yeah.
0: Like, he literally did the math.
2: I'm thinking the dealer, right?
0: I did not think the dealer. I just thought it was 9. I thought 7 seemed too low, but 11 seemed high. So I went with 9 in my head, and it was 11.
1: You thought it was just right.
2: I think 7.
0: Yeah.
1: Now let's go play some blackjack.
0: Let's go play blackjack. Hit me. I get too excited.
1: No, that's it.
0: I get annoyed when the person next to you doesn't know what they're doing.
1: Well, that's fair. That's why you buy that little 99-cent card, and you hand them out to everybody who doesn't look like they know what they're doing. That might get you punched, too.
0: You slide it after somebody makes a decision you don't like. You're like, here you go.
3: Oh, I'd piss
1: like off. Like I'm Gambit. I'm throwing cards.
0: What, you do suck at blackjack?
3: No, I just piss you off.
0: Oh, I see. Oh, okay. That's right.
1: Very good.
0: At Monty Ball. He's doing it right now.
1: No, that's what he's an agitator.
0: He's doing it right now.
1: He's like our man Dylan buttons. The villain.
0: Yeah.
1: There's no question.
0: But Dylan's fine, remember? That was like the difference.
2: Dylan the villain.
1: That's it. And he does push buttons.
0: He does, literally.
2: Absolutely. Nothing cool rhymes with Alex like villain.
1: Well, we'll work on it. If you've got ideas of what should rhyme with Alex, let us know. At Fox Sports Radio, at Swollen Dome, at Jared Smith Betts. Hey, coming up next, where is it? You know, normally you can take your dog almost anywhere anymore. You know, take him to the movie theater, take him to a restaurant, take him on a plane. One college coach says, not here, pal. We'll tell you what that's all about as we continue. It's Fox Sports Radio. He's Jared. I'm Mike. And this is the Jason Smith Show with me, Mike Harmon.
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15: 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I'm the-

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23: 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And that's it.

0: The NFL's preseason Hall of Fame game between the Panthers and the Cardinals Thursday kicks off at 8 Eastern, but Aaron Donald was listed officially as a tryout participant for the Rams because he wanted to wear a helmet, so they had to make it official, while his maybe teammate, Myles Garrett, he missed practice the last four practices because of lower body soreness. He returned to practice, so he's back in action. When it comes to the NBA, Suns and forward Dylan Brooks have agreed to a three-year, $73 million contract extension. In the WNBA, the Mystics came back to beat the Wings. They were down 20, came back 96-92. They won five in a row. The Dream topped the Mercury 96-82. Liberty defeated the Storm 92-86. And since we all probably miss a little bit of soccer, Lionel Messi made his first start for Inter Miami since returning from the FIFA World Cup. Picked up right where he left off. His team was down. He scored two goals. They came back to defeat Atletico de San Luis 4-2. And it's the first game of the League's Cup.
1: Nice.
0: Which is a tournament within MLS. That is MLS, Canadian teams, and teams in La Liga.
1: La Liga.
0: La Liga Mexicana. So it's all three leagues in this tournament within MLS.
1: I think that's worth missing the All-Star game
0: for. Sure.
1: Did you see guys randomly finding him in a parking lot, hanging out
0: all
1: with
0: the,
1: his...
0: Oh, yeah. They find him all the time. It's funny. I love those videos.
1: Where's Waldo? One of the most famous guys in the world just hanging out in Miami.
0: All right. Last question trivia, guys. Right. And this is, they didn't have the answer. They stopped playing with this one.
1: Ooh.
0: They asked the audience, and the audience had no idea. It was like one of those answers where everybody's like 30%. Like, you know,
1: and
0: so
1: okay, sure.
0: It was their last lifeline. And the question was, which of these pairs was born in the same year? That's it. So I'm going to give you a set of pairs, and you just tell me who was born in the same year. A, Queen Elizabeth and Elizabeth Taylor. B, Brad Pitt and Matt Damon. C, Ryan Reynolds and Ryan Gosling. Or D, Jennifer Lopez and Jennifer Aniston. What pair was born in the same year? So it's not a difficult question. It's just what you know. But they didn't know, so they stopped it there.
1: I'd say D.
0: Wow. Okay. Jared?
2: I would say A or D. I know Ryan Reynolds is significantly older than Gosling.
1: I would say,
2: such a great movie. I would say D as well.
0: D?
2: But I think it could be A. I don't know when Elizabeth Taylor was born.
0: I thought the same thing. Guys, I also thought D, and we would have been right. We could have helped Paisley
2: and
0: Clayton Kershaw because the audience did not help them. They had to walk away.
1: What does it say that I knew Lopez and Aniston with?
0: I mean, that's the only one I was comfortable with. That is the only one that I was comfortable with. I was like, there's no way Brad Pitt and Matt Damon are the same age.
2: Mike's
0: There's
2: got a
0: no
2: poster
0: way.
2: Of J-Lo on his wall.
1: You say that like it's wrong.
0: Who does it?
2: No, I'm not. I wish I did.
0: We got to get you one.
1: We can work on that. Yeah. Absolutely.
2: We'll work on that.
1: Thanks, Monty.
0: Guys, it was fun. Have
1: Appreciate
0: a good night.
1: Appreciate it. I'll see you tomorrow.
0: Yes.
1: Hall of Fame game. And because we missed it today, tomorrow we will celebrate National Chocolate Chip Cookie Day.
0: That's what I want to hear.
1: We're all over.
0: That's what
1: thanks,
0: I
1: Monty.
0: Hear.
1: At Monty Bolaños, thanks to the team. As we wrap things up, we've got that tryout. Let's talk about that again, but from a wins total, Super Bowl odds, all of that fun stuff. The return of Aaron Donald, imminent. How many games do we expect? What's the over-under on all of that? We'll discuss it next. He's Jared in for Jason. I'm Mike Harmon, and this is Fox Sports Radio.
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0: out there in Wisconsin. I mean, I don't know if they can bank on the Packers, but the Brewers are surging right now. So I do like this idea of a gentleman not only being at the top of the Cy Young race, but also give what is it? You know, like in football, does a quarterback have to win MVP? Is no other player valuable rather than the golden child? Can we please spread
1: only,
0: the love?
1: Only, quarterbacks. Only quarterbacks can win the MVP. That's the rule.
0: Yeah, and then Mizorowski, the last, it has a little bit of a ring to it. You know what I mean? So I did like that. You know, we have to spread the wealth. And Dodgers, look, don't let the Red Sox spoil your parade, okay? You know, these boys in Boston, when we're supposed to be a rebuilding year, get rid of the manager, bring in the young Lions, you know, we're going to build for the future. Next thing you know, they won 17 straight, and they took three from those L.A. Dodgers. They got to get it together, okay? Heavyweight's the crown, Ben. You know this in terms of what you mean to the late-night audience and the culture.
1: Would you like a fun fact, Andre, on the Red Sox? I have a fun fact if you want on the Red Sox. I can give you a fun fact.
0: I would appreciate such.
1: Okay, all right.
2: Boston Red Sox. Fun fact.
1: We are told the Red Sox have now won not one, not two, not three, not four, not five, not six, not seven, not eight, nine consecutive series. That seems like a lot. That is the longest streak in 114 years, dating back to 1912. That seems like a long time. That seems like a long time. 1912. That is the last time that happened. Of course, you know, 1912, the year that the Titanic sank in 1912. So
0: And also the Bambino might have
3: still
0: been here
3: in the Commonwealth. Is that really the same year?
1: That's the same year.
3: Yeah, what? That feels year. Like it was just yesterday.
1: I know. Well, Marcel broke the story here on Fox Sports Radio. Nobody knows
4: also,
1: that.
4: Also, in other breaking overnight news everyone is slept, the RMS Titanic has reportedly hit an iceberg on its mating from London to New York. Can I get it right?
1: Yeah, you got it right. No, and keep in mind, nobody on radio reported the Titanic had sunk in 1912 out in the Atlantic. And the reason they didn't report that is because there was no radio in 1912, so they couldn't report the RMS Titanic had sunk there in the early hours of, was it April 14th or 15th or something like that? Anyway, thank you, Andre. It is the Ben Maller Show, and we will promise, we've got things to do here. We've got things to do. The trolling, the Trolls movie, we'll get to that. Also, giant history. Time now, though, for the Who Am I game, and this is where we pretend to be somebody else. That's what we call it, the Who Am I game. Dodgers lost, the Cubs got swept, but Shohei Ohtani hit a home run, a couple there. He has 134 homers as a Dodger. Now, I have the MLB record for the most home runs in the first three seasons with the team. So Ohtani's got 134 homers in 3 years as a Dodger. Obviously, there's still a couple months to go. I have the MLB record for the most home runs in the first three seasons with a team. Who am I? That is the question. The answer, we'll get to it. We'll do it next.
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0: show rolls on under the cover of darkness, fueled by the moonlight up in the sky. You see the moon up there? Well, it might be cloudy where you are. Maybe you can't see the moon, but it's up there somewhere. And we're all cooked if you can't. You know, it's not there. That seems problematic. Not good. Now, the Ben Maller Show, every once in a while, goes out and meets the people. And we're doing that later this month on August 29th. That is a Saturday. Our yearly pilgrimage to Lost Wages, Nevada, will be in Sin City. The entire show will be there. We have some celebrity callers that have RSVP'd. They're going to be in attendance. So it's going to be a fun afternoon in Vegas on that Saturday. We'll give you more information when we get closer, but save the date. August 29th is the date. That's a Saturday. It'll be in the afternoon. We're hanging out, having a grand old time there in Sin City, and just telling stories. There'll be some karaoke, good food, good times. Save that date. All right, back to it, and we will pay off the Who Am I game.
1: Who?
0: I did want to mention, though, the Windy City Trolls, next level. The other day, they were busting Tarek Skubal's balls. One of the restaurants in Chicago decided they wanted to goof on Kyle Tucker, the guy that's an absolute stiff for the Dodgers, a Chicago hot dog restaurant there, famous restaurant in Chicago for the sausage, said, swept those, and I'm going to say this properly. This is a, I'm not going to curse, swept those mother and then 1,000, 2,000 Tuckers back to La La Land. And that is a shot at former Chicago Cub Kyle Tucker. Now, I don't understand this, and here's why. Kyle Tucker objectively blows. Okay, complete waste of money. 4 years, $240 million. Looks like he doesn't care. So shouldn't the Cubs be happy that he's a Dodger problem now? Shouldn't that be a good thing? Like, I don't understand. Like, I know it's great to bust chops and all that. I understand that. But like, this is like, it's not like he's great. He's not very good. He doesn't hustle. He just kind of goes through the motions. He's a dog, Kyle Tucker. So why would you? So far, that's what he's been. Hopefully, he'll be better. That's what he is right now. I don't get it. Anyway, time now for the Who Am I game. That's the Kyle Tucker troll story. Here's
1: who?
0: The Who Am I game. Shohei Ohtani has 134 home runs now as a Dodger. I have the MLB record for the most home runs in the first three seasons. First three seasons with a team. So that is the question. What is the answer? Let's see. Does anyone know the answer? Mr. Luciano says, who is Solo Sokia? I don't know who that is. Who is that? I have no idea. What else? Mr. Irrigation is going with Ron Jeremy is his answer. Gavin Newsom from Maller Prop Guy. I know Maller Prop Guy. Big fan of his work. Keep paying those taxes. Chet Lemon from Alf the Alien Opiner. Frank Home Run Baker from Robbie the Mariner fan. Barry Bonds guessed by Analog Al. Balco Barry Bonds from Roberto the Bus Driver. Cecil Fielder guessed by Dante. Fat Elvis from Doug. Who else? Ken Griffey Jr. guessed by Johnny Q. Page down. Dave Kingman from Fat Daddy. Neil in Fall River going Terry O'Reilly. What say you?
2: Sonic the Hedgehog.
0: No, believe it or not, it is Mark McGwire. 159 home runs for the Cardinals. Mark McGwire.
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10: 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A dome stadium that holds nearly 50,000 for a baseball game. 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
11: Here's the pitch by Bruce. There's a looper to left center field. They're going to have to hurry on that one. Morgan Dome, and he got it! A beautiful play by Joe Morgan. Oh, Lewis back in the hole. Go to second. It's all over, and Houston wins it 3-2. And Durker has his first complete game of his Major League career. Jimmy Wynn, a single over third.
12: Pitch to Jorgensen. Ground ball. Watson's got it. It's all over. And Durker has the no-hitter.
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13: What you need to know. The NFL's Hall of Fame preseason game between the Panthers and the Cardinals tips off Thursday at 8 p.m. Eastern Time. In baseball, the Braves have won 7 in a row after outscoring the Marlins 4-1. Red Sox have also won 7 in a row. They shut out the White Sox 4-0. The Cardinals held on 3-1 against the Yankees in the Bronx, but Yankees star Aaron Judge was cleared for light activity and remains confident that he will return to play this season. The Mariners held on 4-2 against the Tigers. Brewers took down the Pirates 4-2, while the Mets beat the Guardians 6-5 in 10 innings. Nationals took down the Phillies 10-4, but it took 11 innings, and the Royals topped the Twins 2-1. In the WNBA, the Mystics came back to beat the Wings 96-92. The Mystics have won 5 in a row. In the NBA, Suns forward Dylan Brooks has agreed to a 3-year, $73 million contract extension. I'm Monsi Bolaños.
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12: 1-2. Breaking ball. Got him. Strike three with the overhang curve, and Burrows gets in the northern, striking out a pair.
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0: 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We know you have options. I didn't say there were good options. I know you have options. And you have given us the most valuable thing you have, your time. We thank you for that. We do not look down upon that. We thank you for giving us your time. It means a lot to us. And a reminder, we're going to beg you for more time on the Ben Maller Show and help us out. 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We're fighting against these highly promoted guys that get in all. They put ads in the trade papers, and they put all the shows except our show. 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We need your help. 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Do us a solid. And go to the YouTube page at Ben Maller Show. Thank you, thank you, thank you, thank you, thank you, thank you, thank you.
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0: And away we go. It is Ask Ben. Your questions are answers for the rest of the hour. For the rest of the hour, and now over for the reading of the questions. And we send the microphone over to the Coop-a-Loop. It's a slippery business here. What do we have, Coop?
4: All right. We're going to start off with a question from 2% Chance.
0: Hi, 2% Chance.
4: And I'm just going to give him a little social media tip here. You need to put a space after the last thing you type and the hashtag for hashtag Ask Ben. Otherwise, it doesn't activate the hashtag. But you did successfully tag me, so I saw it anyway. He wants to know, what is the best breakfast meat?
5: Ooh.
0: First of all, before that, I don't know how old 2% Chance is. I don't think he's that. I think he's younger than me.
4: Yeah.
0: He's an old soul, right?
4: Yeah.
0: It really is. And I love that about you, 2% Chance. You live in this antiquated bubble, which I love. Well, my favorite breakfast food is, I always go with the corned beef hash. I know that's an acquired taste, but I love it. And that's my go-to. Most people go like bacon or something like sausage, but I love corned beef hash. Good corned beef hash is one of the great meals in the world. What about you, Lorena?
5: I'll bathe in a pack of bacon. Hands down, bacon.
0: People would probably pay for that. Coop, what about you?
4: That's actually a really good answer, Ben. It's a different, you know, it's not something that's normal. It
5: bacon.
4: Stands out.
0: Thank you.
4: But yeah. It's, yeah. And I do love corned beef hash, but it's, how can you not say bacon? It's just, it's hard. You know, I like Canadian bacon too, but
5: I
4: just,
5: do, yeah, on like Eggs Benedict.
4: Yeah,
5: oh,
4: yes,
5: yeah.
4: But bacon. Mm.
0: Bacon.
4: Yeah, gotta go bacon.
0: I got you. All right, what's next here? It's Ask Ben, your questions, our answers.
4: JT the Wingman wants to know, what is your Taco Bell sauce of choice? And he shows a picture of like the mild hot fire Diablo. Uh-huh. So, I mean, I don't know if that's what he's answering. The taco sauce of choice. Asking the taco sauce of choice.
0: I think he specifically wanted Taco Bell, I believe.
4: Yeah. The Taco Bell taco sauce.
0: Yeah. So I would always go. I think they changed the names, right? A while back. But the four that you listed, I would usually go fire. Every once in a while, Diablo. But yeah. Lorena?
5: I like the flavor of the mild.
0: Why even bother? Coop?
4: I don't even use taco sauce in any of the stuff I get from Taco Bell.
5: Ew, you raw dog it?
4: I don't get I don't get basic tacos.
5: Disgusting.
4: I always get like a taco that has a special sauce on there. Like their spicy ranch is the best sauce that they have. Their new pepper jack sauce that they have right now is delicious. Yeah. It doesn't need taco sauce. I don't get regular tacos. That's the thing. Anyway,
0: you're just like your gas. You need special things. Okay, what is next here? What do we have?
4: The King Rory wants to know.
0: Hi, King Rory.
4: Would you rather fly through the eye of a hurricane or chase a tornado?
0: So you're flying through the hurricane. I feel like you'd be. You can fly. I feel like you're safer flying through a hurricane. Am I right on that? Like, if you get, if you're in the wrong spot, and that tornado turns, you're porked. It's over. So I'm going to go flying through a hurricane. What about you, Lorena?
5: These are both horrible, horrible scenarios.
0: Horrible.
5: I do feel like chasing a thing. I thought that might have been safer because you could be a distance away. You know what I'm saying?
0: So you wanna, I'm going to go with tornado. You do? Okay, cool.
4: I think I'm also going to go tornado just because I've always just been fascinated by tornadoes and like storm chasers. And I think that'd be cool. Terrifying, but cool.
0: You can move to Wichita if you want. No? All right. What's next? It's Ask Ben. Your questions, our answers.
4: I've never heard this phrase before, but I picked up on the context clues. Alfie Alien Opiner wants to know, when visiting a friend's house, are you a chew and screw person or do you overstay? I've never heard that phrase before.
5: I'm sorry, what?
4: yeah, like don't know what that means, but I imagine it means.
0: All right,
4: like,
0: I need to go quick. I want to get out of there as quickly as possible.
4: Same.
0: Lorena.
5: I don't know what that means.
0: Well, look it up. Yeah, well, don't do it on a work computer, but you can like. Ask Ben.
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5: The NFL's Hall of Fame preseason game between the Panthers and the Cardinals tips off Thursday at 8 p.m. Eastern Time. In baseball, the Braves have won 7 in a row after outscoring the Marlins 4-1. Red Sox have also won 7 in a row. They shut out the White Sox 4-0. The Cardinals held on 3-1 against the Yankees in the Bronx, but Yankees star Aaron Judge was cleared for light activity and remains confident that he will return to play this season. The Mariners held on 4-2 against the Tigers. Brewers took down the Pirates 4-2, while the Mets beat the Guardians 6-5 in 10 innings. Nationals took down the Phillies 10-4, but it took 11 innings, and the Royals topped the Twins 2-1. In the WNBA, the Mystics came back to beat the Wings 96-92. The Mystics have won 5 in a row. In the NBA, Suns forward Dylan Brooks has agreed to a 3-year, $73 million contract extension. I'm Monty Bolaños.
23: Ben freaking Maller.
24: 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Over the top, in your face.
23: And he's turning your speakers all the way up.
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23: 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You want accountability? Then you want Ben Maller.
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0: back in the day, his car was over 240,000 miles, and he still drove it. Isn't that crazy? 240,000 miles this guy had. That's insane.
1: That's how long cars should last.
0: I agree with you. They should last that long, yeah. What car lasts the longest? Is it like a, must be a commuter car, like a Corolla or something like that?
2: Absolutely. I've heard of those going several hundred thousand.
0: Oh, really? Okay. So I should get a I need a commuter. I have a long drive. I need a commuter car. All right. I thank you, Leprechaun. I got to go. You're annoying me. Thank you. Fact or fiction? 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

0: 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We thank you for checking us out here. If you're one of the many people that only hear this hour because you actually have a normal life and you're not crazy and up all night like us, check out the Ben Maller Show podcast. 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Check it out right over there, wherever you get your podcast. There's the full version. It's been cannibalized, chopped up into little bite-sized pieces. So you get that all over the internet on the different channels. 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And today, we're going big, 2.7 seconds, according to Ryan and Shrewsbury. So check out the Ben Maller Show podcast. It's omnipresent. And then on the weekends, the fifth hour podcast. Thank you, thank you, thank you, thank you.
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0: Sports Radio. All right, let's meet our panel of judges. I'm not sure that we have time for everyone. We'll see if we can get as many people on as we can. Frank in Iowa. Hello, Frank the Tank. Welcome, Frank.
5: How's it going, Bill Miller?
0: You're one of my judges here, Frank. Don't screw this up. Hold on, buddy. Far Out Dave is in Ohio.
6: Yeah, hey.
0: Hello, Far Out. Welcome back,
6: hey.
0: Dave.
6: Yeah. Thank you.
0: Try to control your emotions.
6: What are you up to? Well, man, you try to keep it short. I'm trying to keep it moving.
0: Okay, that's right. For Hollering James. You're right. Short. Hollering James. Not Blind Austin in Bakersfield, California, that fine country western town. Hello, Austin. Welcome.
7: How's it going, Ben?
0: If I was any better, I'd... Well, I don't know if I'd be in Bakersfield, but yeah, you know, it's all good. Yeah. Hold on, buddy. We have Mike in Vegas. Hello, Mike in Vegas. Welcome.
8: Hey, Ben.
0: My buddy, Mike. You're going to be at the meet and greet, Mike? We're going to be in your town again. Yearly ritual. Hopefully you can come out and see us if you're really able to make it.
8: The fabulous females of Fox. Absolutely.
0: Who cares about them? I'm going to be there. All right, hold on a sec. And we have Ronnie in Newport Beach. Beautiful Newport Beach, one of the great places on God's green earth. Hello, Ronnie. Welcome.
9: Good morning, Ben. Hi, Lorena.
10: Hi.
0: She didn't say it. Yes, come on, Lorena. You know, be polite. Not there. All right, here are the three stories, gentlemen. Real quick. Guess who's back? Guess who's back? Well, Caleb Williams, the cover boy for Madden NFL 27. We knew about that. However, EA announced that a special Legends edition of the game will be released featuring, guess who? Tom Brady back on the cover for the first time since NFL 2022. And story number two, the Tour de France women's edition of the Tour de France has some controversy involving undergarments. Reports claiming competitors were wearing heavily padded bras during individual time trials. These evil ladies to alter their body shape and reduce aerodynamic drag. This has led to checking bras and other undergarments there at the Tour de France Women's Edition. And story number three, Derek Jeter, a trading card guy with the Philadelphia Eagles. His company has its first deal with the Philadelphia Eagles, and it's a digital / regular trading card marketplace. They've got their first sponsorship with the Philadelphia Eagles called Arena Club, and you can either have physical or digital cards, your choice. All right. Which of those three stories isn't true? Quickly, Frank in Iowa. One, two, or three, Frank?
8: Three.
0: Frank's very confident. He said three. Thanks, Frank. Call us tomorrow. We'll give you more time. Far Out Dave in Ohio. One, two, or three, Far Out Dave?
6: Number two, we're against padding bras.
0: Okay. That's cheating. Hollering James. One, two, or three, James?
11: I love you, damn it. Call me.
0: That's not the answer. Austin in Bakersfield, not Blind Austin. What's the answer? One, two, or three, Austin?
8: Number one.
0: Number one. All right. He's said very confidently. Mike in Vegas. One, two, or three, Mike?
8: Number one.
0: Number one. Ronnie. Which is it, Ronnie? Quickly, Ronnie.
9: Got to go with the padded bras. Number two.
0: I wish that was fake. No, number one, the Brady story. That was the bra story is real. Number one, the Brady one. That was the fake one.
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4: One ball, two strikes, Moran throws. Swing and a miss, changeup, seven in a row, 25 of 28. The Red Sox win 4-0. It's a ninth straight series win. They are unstoppable, these Red Sox.
3: You heard it on the Red Sox radio network. They shut out the White Sox 4-0. The Cardinals held on 3-1 against the Yankees, and the Rays blanked the Rockies 4-0. Tampa Bay still leads the AL East by 4.5 games over the Yankees and 5.5 games over the Red Sox. The Braves have also won 7 in a row. They outscored the Marlins 4-1. Brewers had a 4-2 win over the Pirates. Mariners held on 4-2 against the Tigers, and the Diamondbacks crushed the Padres 10-4. And in the NBA, Suns forward Dylan Brooks has agreed to a 3-year, $73 million contract extension. I'm Monsi Bolaños.
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0: own unique sound and just how they go about portraying the game. And and I said, that sound is just, you know, it's, you know, everyone's different, you know? And I just kind of went on this long, it was like one of those answers you give if you're a coach and you're being asked something by the media that you don't want to answer. So you talk so long, like you filibuster. And then they're like, what did I ask him in the first place? I basically did that. And it was like, and I just started dying laughing, looking at my buddy next to me. And then he kind of gave a little more PC answer. And we just moved on. But I'm telling you, everyone was scared out of their mind of anyone from CBS coming down on them. I promise you, they've been told this is a sensitive subject. Don't talk about it.
1: So Frisco's got trauma from the initial request.
2: Hey, you know what else is sensitive? 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That's the 2026 Nissan Frontier.
1: Hell yeah. Two pros and a cup of Joe. Fox Sports Radio, LeVar Arrington, Brady Quinn, Jonas Knox with you. Coming up next, it's another edition of In Case You Missed It right here on FSR. 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
7: We're already off to a busy start on the north side. If you're coming inbound I-45, the North Freeway at Little York, an accident there is blocking a couple of left lanes, and you're slow now from Gulf Bank. And on 225, it's road work still up westbound between Red Bluff and Scarborough. Only one lane gets through. I'm Christina Cruz in the 24-hour traffic center.
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0: 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Top of next hour, it's going to be Albert Breer's special hour two appearance on this show. That'll be yours 10 minutes from now. Right now, though, it's this.
1: Sometimes you can't get to everything in the world of sports or entertainment. Good thing the guys are here to bring you, in case you missed it.
0: Guys, in case you missed this, we've got a change of plans. In horse racing, the Preakness is going to be moving back a week in 2027 and will be held on a Sunday. So the race was normally 2 weeks after the Kentucky Derby, and now they're moving it 3 weeks after the Kentucky Derby, and they're moving it to a Sunday instead of a Saturday.
2: Yes. Can't do it.
0: Damn right.
2: Yes.
0: Now, this is a big win if you're like me and you're anti-load management.
2: I'm like you.
0: I'm tired of I'm tired of these morons using load management to not race in the next race because they need more time off. Enough's enough. You're not that smart, okay? You ride around in a circle with a stuffed animal on your back, and you think all of a sudden you got things figured out. Kiss my ass. The horse racing god stepped in and said, no more of this. If you break your leg, tough balls. You're getting out there, and you're racing for a triple crown. I salute horse
3: racing.
0: 3 weeks
3: later with a broken leg.
0: Damn right.
4: Okay. Yep.
0: Damn right.
4: Well, here's what I'd say about this is it's awesome for the sport. It's awesome for us as viewers. I think Sunday garner more attention to it too. Saturday sometimes it gets lost in, you know, everything else going on in your livelihood. But the person who can speak on this the best is probably LeVar, because very similar to those horses, when they win or they're competing in between those races, there's a lot of action happening.
3: They get it.
4: There's getting it in. LeVar could tell you. LeVar could tell you how long it takes him to get his legs underneath him.
3: Hey, let me tell you something. I was at the Preakness one time.
4: Yeah.
3: And them dudes was out there, and they knew what time it was.
5: Giggity, giggity, giggity, giggity.
3: They was walking around looking at all the bulls.
4: Yeah.
3: All the other horses.
0: Oh, anybody?
3: Like, this is the pasture right here that y'all need to be in. And I mean, they was walking around slanging, clanking. Yeah. And banking.
0: What?
3: I was like, golly. I was like, am I staring at them? Like, what am I staring at these horses for? I felt guilty. They ain't playing around now. Them ones that really, really get it in, and they real athletes, and then they gonna, you know, make one that's gonna be War Emblem or you know, Big Brown. They walk around feeling good.
0: Yeah,
3: I'm gonna tell you,
0: old Freddie Five Legs. That was the name of Brady's horse.
3: Is that right? Yeah, Freddie Five Legs. Yeah, buddy.
4: That was actually not the name of it ever.
0: Dang, he bought one. He bought one from Mexico called Cinco de Thayo.
4: Not.
0: You didn't know that?
4: Not true.
3: Oh, no.
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10: We're already off to a busy start on the north side. If you're coming inbound I-45, the North Freeway at Little York, An accident there is blocking a couple of left lanes, and you're slow now from Gulf Bank. And on 225, it's road work still up. Westbound between Red Bluff and Scarborough, only one lane gets through. I'm Christina Cruz in the 24-hour traffic center.
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0: The 1-0. Head off the hands and popped up right side of the infield. Caught by the first baseman Okamoto, and the side is retired. Astros had second and third, nobody out, and they do not score. And Souza's first pitch, and Clement drills this deep to left, and you can kiss that one goodbye. Off the community leader signs, a first pitch two-run homer, and Clement gets to his former Virginia teammate, and the Blue Jays lead it 5-3 in the 10th. 0-1. And Alvarez smokes it down the right field line for extra bases. That'll bound all the way to the wall. Pena scores. Alvarez goes into second base. Standing up. He's out.
1: Yordan was tagged out on the throw from the right fielder Lucas. The run scores. It's 5-4 Toronto, but the Astros are going to challenge the out call on Alvarez, who went into second base standing up, and the tag applied on him by Jimenez.
4: After review, the runner is out.
1: First pitch, and Varsho hits it a mile high into center. This is playable for Straw. Coming in for it, he's there, makes the catch, and that is the ball game. Fans frustrated after the replay review and the Astros' loss as Houston falls to the Blue Jays 5-4 in 10 innings. Astros drop 2 out of 3 in the series.
3: You ever seen the movie Beer Fest? Remember, you got Landfill messing with, Fink? Yeah, it was Fink. That was his name. With Popo. It's frustrating. And then I think most of us are like Fink, where he grabs Popo, throws Popo to the ground. Yeah, that's pretty much the way that we felt yesterday after that loss. And with that, we say away we go. Good morning. Welcome on in. It is the Morning Drive, Sports Talk 790. Astros unable to finish off a series win. And now they have to sit on it today out in beautiful San Diego. So there are worse places to have to sit on some frustration because, you know, you could go to Pacific Beach. You could go to, where the Grant is. I think it's at Union Station right there, Gaslight District, all of that. San Diego's an amazing city. So there are worse places to be able to sit on a frustrating off day than San Diego, California. So at least they have that going for them. So get those good vibes going. Get things going in the right direction. Because to add to the frustration, well, the Rangers beat a bad team. So they're able to win their series. They're now only a game and a half back of you. And the Mariners, who have not been playing good baseball, well, they're able to play good enough baseball last night, and they beat the Detroit Tigers. So now they're only 2.5 games back of you. So that's what makes yesterday's loss even more frustrating. And if we're being honest with ourselves, that game was lost in the sixth inning. I mean, it's no more clear of an example than that. We only played a little bit of that frustrating sixth because only the Astros can seemingly be able to build you up so much offensively to only be able to break you down. And that's exactly what they did, because you get the leadoff single from Christian Walker. That's nice. You like that. You like to see him get going. He had a pretty nice day yesterday. So, I mean, at least that's encouraging. And then you get Lamont Wade Jr. getting him over to third with a double to right, which I'm telling you, man, Lamont Wade Jr. puts together good, solid at-bats. Is it always necessarily the most productive in terms of hits? Not necessarily, but has he had some huge hits this year? For sure. And that was another one right there. And maybe somebody that's a little bit more fleet of foot, Tony Perez-Chica, who we know is very aggressive over at third, might have sent him. But a tie game right there, doing the right thing, keeping him locked on over there at third base. And you're thinking to yourself, all right, Yiner, maybe not so much Nick Allen, but at least Jeremy Pena, who is kind of mired in a little bit of a slump here. It's weird to say that over a couple of days, but hitless in his last two games. So that's not what you want to see. But Yiner swinging at a pitch that damn near hit him and popping it up in the foul territory. So that's frustrating. And adding to it, where later on in the game, you decide to pinch hit for Nick Allen. Now, it is one of those interesting scenarios at this point, and I know a lot of us were talking about it on Astros Twitter yesterday after the fact, of why do you pinch hit Isak Paredes for him with nobody on, as opposed to that spot right there? Because if we're being honest, you don't trust Nick Allen with the bat. You don't whatsoever. Now, has he come through with some pretty huge hits during his brief Astros tenure? Sure. Why not? Yeah, absolutely he has. But in that spot right there, I mean, I guess if nothing else, Joe Espada is just thinking, hey, we just put a ball in play. If we just put a ball in play, contact is probably on right there. So you got Christian Walker coming to the plate. But, I mean, that's just the problem is the first two guys, that's what their job is. Just put a ball in play somewhere. A ball in play.
6: And if you do that, a fly ball to the outfield, something like that, it can get a run home and you have a 4-3 lead. But the first guy doesn't put the ball in play. I mean, like I said, it was damn near off his bat handle and popped up over to first base. Okamoto gets it in foul territory. And then Nick Allen striking out, which strikeouts with runners in scoring position are right up there with pitchers giving up 0-2 count base hits or even worse, home runs. Like I remembered years ago, shout out Milo Hamilton, friend of the show, but where I forget the Astros pitcher that gave up an 0-2 home run. And I just remembered Milo was just beside himself with the call. And I just remembered that his call goes, unacceptable, I think would be the term to use for that one. And yeah, that's usually the case. But runners in scoring position, the only thing that's worse than that is somebody who strikes out looking with runners in scoring position. It's like, you got to have the bat off the shoulder right there, man. Well, Allen, in this case, strikes out swinging, which, again, it's one of those, can I necessarily be upset with Nick Allen? I mean, you could say yes, because he is a major league hitter. So, I mean, you need to be able to put a ball in play. That seemingly would be one of the lesser of the expectations in that spot. And then, of course, Jeremy Pena, same deal as Yiner Diaz, except his was in play, but it's two outs. So, in that point, all you're just looking to do is get an out, even though you don't have a force on at any base. And he pops it up over to Okamoto over at first base. And you didn't feel good after that. I mean, as soon as that happened, you don't feel good about your chances to be able to win. Luckily, though, you've got a lockdown bullpen for the most part. But yes, the three guys that you really need to trust, they were able to do that. You get Steven Okert coming in. He's able to do what he's always done here this season. And then Brian Abreu, as of late, I believe now that's, what, 10 straight scoreless outings out of Brian Abreu. So, I mean, he's looking like Brian Abreu that we'd come to know and love in his very effective years. So that's good to see. And then, of course, Josh Hader is continuing to be Josh Hader. So those weren't the issues. And Hunter Brown, I mean, it's one of those that it seems like at least the last couple of starts at the sixth inning is kind of a little bit of a bugaboo for Hunter Brown right now, because it was really shades of that Mike Burrows start that he had in that Sunday finale against the Cardinals earlier this season, where you are no hitting a team and then all of a sudden their damage gets to you at the absolute worst time. And Miles Straw, dude, what is your problem? Seriously, what is your problem? Why do you have to come here against your former team and do this over 3 days? So, of course, Miles Straw gets the rally started. Of course he does. And that's exactly what he did. And he's able to score. And then, of course, another brief former Astro on a 3-0 count, Jesus Sanchez. And he did not miss it. He did not miss that swing whatsoever. He's able to tie it up. And, I mean, again, you weren't feeling good there, but you thought your offense was going to be able to pick you up. And then, well, somebody went ahead and took a pin to that balloon pretty quickly, because that one was popped. And, well, you couldn't really inflate it after that one. And Ernie Clement there in the 10th inning, two-run homer. And that's all she wrote for the Astros as they lose this one 5-4. So incredibly frustrating, no question about it. I mean, it's one of those that this is a team that's gotten really good in close games here in the recent last couple of months. But that's a loss right there that, again, as we've talked about all throughout this really good stretch that the Astros have been on, which they're winners in 12 of their last 15 games. So that's nice. But as we've said, as good as it is, we've seen it in recent years, it can turn around just as bad very quickly. And oh, by the way, you're now playing the Padres at their home ballpark, and the Padres have been playing really good baseball. So really untimely to lose a game like that, especially when you're heading into a series like this where, let's be honest here, you win a series against the Padres, you feel good about yourself. But, I mean, again, they've made some improvements. I mean, the Padres are seemingly, for not only the Astros, but for a lot of teams out there, of a team that seemingly is trying to go for it. And I mean, they're playing good baseball at the right time, too, because the Dodgers are not playing good baseball. So they probably are looking at it as, hey, we can get on a little bit of a run here and start to make that team a little further north of us a little nervous. But, yeah, this is a team that's, what are the Padres? They are exactly right around your record, 59 and 56. So, I mean, they are very much trying to make a playoff spot. They're two games out of a wild card spot there in the National League. And, you know, that's the funny thing. I mean, you see that they have a similar record and they're only two games out of a wild card spot. Like, why does everybody crap on the American League? Like, it seems like the National League, it's incredibly top heavy. I mean, of course, we know about the Dodgers. We know about the Braves. We know about the Brewers. But everybody else, I kind of feel like, is kind of in the same boat there a little bit. So, anyway, that's what you're running into at the moment. And the Astros lose that one yesterday. So, that was the frustrating part. The runners in scoring position continues to be an issue for you. I mean, it's just, it's one of those things that I'm sure some of you probably get annoyed with the repetition of certain points. But, no, it continues to need to be talked about. Because, I mean, we know that this lineup is incredibly top-heavy for the Astros. We get it. We understand. But two at the same time, I mean, 3-for-9 with runners in scoring position isn't the worst, but still, it ain't the greatest either. And you needed to be able to win that game yesterday, and you weren't able to do it. So this is why you find yourself in this scenario as the Astros, again, get an off day before you fire up a series starting tomorrow night with the Padres. All three night games, too. So you're going to get tomorrow night, you're going to get Saturday night, and then you are going to get a rare Sunday night with the Astros, NBC. So the Peacock itself going to be showing off the Astros against those Friars over the weekend. So you got that to look forward to. And of course, we'll have every single game right here on Sports Talk 790. But yes, you are still in first place. I mean, it is worst scenarios to be in, but I mean, it just was a compounding, frustrating day yesterday for the Astros where you lose that one where you had it within your grasp. You should have been able to overtake Toronto and be able to win that game. And then on top of it, too, the Rangers take care of business and the Mariners take care of business. So the margin of error is slim, yo. It ain't good. And you want to be able to continue to pad your lead. And you wouldn't have been able to yesterday. You would have been able to just to maintain it because, I mean, that's just it. When you lose games like that, then you got to start looking at the scoreboard and saying, oh, man, come on, San Francisco. Come on, Detroit. Help us out here. And it's not necessarily to that point just yet, but in September, yeah, it is. You can't have one of these in September. You have one of these in September, you're missing the postseason. Period. End of story. You have another one of these games in September, you will not be playing postseason baseball. So you could say that that's too much pressure, that's too much expectations. So be it. I mean, that's what this time of the year is. So you have runners on second and third, nobody out. Get a damn run home. It's really that simple. It's pretty simple. Get a run home. Convert. I mean, we do it all the time in football, right? You're in the red zone, score points. End the drive with some sort of kick. In this case right here, the kick would have been put a ball in play, get somebody home. So that's where the game was lost yesterday, and now, like I said, you got to sit on it today with the off day, but you get going again tomorrow against the San Diego Padres, and like I said, we'll have that right here on Sports Talk 790. 713-212-5790 is the number to get in this morning, as we will be pretty heavy Astros as we've been for the better part of the last few days. We will get into some Texans because a notable name and a notable face out there on the practice field yesterday. We love to see that, and the Texans getting even closer to preseason games. We got preseason football tonight. How about that? So, I mean, no Astros tonight to be able to try to get back from that frustrating loss. Okay, well, never fear. You got football. So, got that to look forward to. And, of course, the Texans continuing to go through practice. So, we will talk about all of that as well. And always value you joining up with us here at 713-212-5790. Again, it's 713-212-5790. Of concerns with this team, said concerns were shown yesterday, and it's one of those things that I think that there is a popular character in U.S. television history that has a really good message for the Astros in this case. Share that with you next right here as we continue. It is The Morning Drive, Sports Talk 790.
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10: We're already off to a busy start on the north side. If you're coming inbound I-45, the North Freeway at Little York, an accident there is blocking a couple of left lanes, and you're slow now from Gulf Bank. And on 225, it's road work still up westbound between Red Bluff and Scarborough. Only one lane gets through. I'm Christina Cruz in the 24-hour traffic center.
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0: Morning Drive, Sports Talk 790. Dan Matthews, Triple E, Emmanuel Elmore hanging out with you here on a Thursday as the Astros are off today before they fire up a series with the Padres. Lose a frustrating one yesterday in 10 innings, 5-4 to the Blue Jays, and drop that series. They're now only a game and a half up on the Rangers in the AL West and 2.5 up on the Seattle Mariners, who are still lurking over there in third place. You also have the Texans continuing to go through training camp practice as yesterday, some good news. Tank Dell finally on the field working out with the team as they've been going through full padded practices. So that is absolutely good news to see. And we do get football tonight. We do have football. So it's one of those that you're saying, well, there's no Astros baseball. What the hell do I do with myself on a Thursday night? Watch some football. I mean, somewhat of a semblance of football, because that's exactly what the Hall of Fame game is. I mean, it's two pretty bad teams in the Arizona Cardinals and the Carolina Panthers. But again, when you haven't had something in months, well, then you settle for what's the next part of it. I mean, that's why a lot of people thought that the UFL and all of that was going to work, because it's, well, it's football, so everybody wants to watch football. I think we've gotten to the point here with football, especially, that it's like, okay, but like it needs to be good. Like, I'll give you a good example. I love college football as much as the next guy. My former partner here on the show, of course, Cole, massive college football guy. And he's like, yeah, I'm a sicko. I'll watch Maction. I'm like, I've put limits on this thing. I really have. Like, I've gotten to a point here where I'm like, I kind of want to watch games that I feel like are going to be competitive. So, I mean, again, that's just me. I know that there are a lot of people out there that if there are helmets, there are pads, there is an oblong shaped object being thrown around and run around, then you want to be able to watch it. So I give you more power to do so. But probably for a lot of us, it's going to be background noise tonight. So you got that going for you. The Hall of Fame game happening up there in Canton, Ohio. 713-212-5790 is the number to get in. So the TV character that I feel like can really kind of apply to the Astros right now, Tony Soprano. And of course, one of the greatest TV programs ever out there, The Sopranos, which still to this day stands. You got people who will go back and watch it all the time. For me, a lot of times going to sleep, I'm like, hey, put something on that I know I've watched before so I can fall asleep to it. I'm not going to miss anything, but it's still entertaining to me. Yeah, that's definitely that show. So ride with me on this scenario. Remember when, I can't remember if it was season 5 or if it was the final one, but Christopher goes out west to be able to try to make, I believe it was Cleaver. And, you know, he wants Sir Ben Kingsley to be part of it, all of that. So he's out there, you know, trying to, you know, make his cinematic dreams come true, which the funny thing is this was the part of Christopher Moltisanti that was his actual character, Michael Imperioli, because Michael Imperioli, writer, director, all those different types of things. He's quite the thespian. I mean, let's just call him what he is. But anyway, so Christopher wants to be able to do that. And while he's away, Benny, one of his soldiers, gets into it with Artie Bucco over the hostess girl there at his restaurant. And they got a little bit of a spat with each other. Artie goes over to his house, beats him up. And then Benny, of course, comes back and roughs up Artie in his own kitchen, shoves his hand into a boiling pot of water, which I know that probably is giving some people a mental picture that early on during breakfast time you don't necessarily want. So Tony gets wind of it. And Tony, finally, when he talks with Christopher, says, you know, I can't help but think if you were here, that wouldn't have happened. So you fix it, and you fix it now. That is the answer to the Astros when it comes to runners in scoring position. You fix it, and you fix it now. Now, are we looking for a team to go 5-for-9 with runners in scoring position every single game? No, we're not. But you really could say that Saturday until now, runners in scoring position scenarios have been ferociously frustrating for the Astros. Ferociously. And it was personified and it was capped yesterday with that sixth inning. Because like I said, that's where the game was lost yesterday. You were not winning that baseball game after that inning. When you have runners on second and third, nobody out, and you don't get them in, you don't feel good about your chances to be able to win the game. And here's where I think that this props up and crops up even more for you. You do that in the postseason, you're definitely losing that game. Because run scoring opportunities in postseason baseball are so finite. There's a reason why if there's a leadoff walk in an inning and there's somebody warming up in the bullpen, the manager immediately goes and pulls the pitcher out of the game because you cannot allow for big innings to happen. Big innings happen with the pitching being the way that it is because you've got the best of the best in Major League Baseball playing at that time of the year. That's what wins it for you. We've seen it now twice here in Houston with the Astros. 2017, you got good timely pitching. That's why you're able to win the World Series. 2022, you had outstanding pitching, and that's why you were able to win and move on. So you got those situations and you don't cash them in, they really come back and hurt you. So again, you've got now what, 46 games left to go in this season. I'm not asking for the Astros to be the best team in Major League Baseball with runners in scoring position, but it would be nice to have them be a lot better than they have been here, especially in the recent going, because that is what's going to sink you. You know, it's one of those things that I talk about all the time, that you're dead in the water, or in some cases, you're dead on land. You don't even make it to the water. You will die on land if you don't get better with runners in scoring position. The Rangers and or the Mariners will overtake you for the lead in the West, and they will get into the postseason over you. Because at this point, it's really looking like that the division is going to be the only way that one of these teams get in. Just with the way that the rest of the American League is playing, it doesn't seem like that you're going to be able to overtake, say, the Yankees or even the Guardians. And, I mean, you might even want to throw, who knows, the Twins or, I mean, the Red Sox, of course, are in there for sure. They continue to play really good baseball. So I just named three teams right now that could be in front of you. The good news is, though, for those teams that I just mentioned, at least the majority of them, is you either have the series, the season series over them, or you're in a good position to be able to take the season series over them. So at least that's the good news. But record-wise, it's going to be tough to catch some of those teams. So winning the division is probably your only way to be able to get into the postseason. And again, when you have days like that yesterday, it's one of those that there's been the saying said on this show before, said by somebody else, but I'll give them credit. You get one. I'll give the Astros that one yesterday because it's high time that this time of the year, you can't have losses like yesterday. You just absolutely cannot allow that to happen. You have a chance to win a ball game, win a ball game. And you would have won a ball game if you were able to come through with runners in scoring position right there in the sixth inning yesterday. Period. End of story. Point blank. All of those. So, as I said, I am Tony Soprano right now saying to the Astros, runners in scoring position scenarios, you fix it. And you fix it right now because you can't continue to have situations like this and then look back at the end of the season and say, hey, you know what? That's going to work. Because look, we saw it last year. A lot of people might say, hey, it's a loss. You know, put it behind you, move on. And to a point, more often than not, like I say, rules and exceptions, yeah, you would say that that's the case. But how close was it last year? It was one game. You missed the postseason by one game. So if it happens again this year, look back to August the 5th as being a reason why you didn't make the postseason. Because absolutely, it could come down to something just as simple as that, that you look back at it and say, yeah, a jam shot, foul pop-up, a strikeout, and the pop-up in the infield ended our season. It really could come down to that. I mean, it's one of those that you might say that, boy, that's quite the margin of error. Well, I mean, you saw it play out last year. Yes, it is that close. It's been that close for this team. And you're not deep enough. You're not good enough anymore to be able to overcome these things like that. You're not. So, I mean, again, you have a scenario like this again, you got to have somebody come through. And I mean, a base hit would have been nice because it would have scored two runs. But in this case right here, just as simple as a slow roller to the right side, being able to get a run home would have been enough to suffice yesterday. And with the way that your bullpen pitches, you feel good with a 4-3 lead to be able to close that out and be able to do handshakes and high fives and head into an off day feeling a lot better. But, I mean, again, this is one that kind of sticks with you. And maybe just one more night's sleep will be able to help us get past it before moving on to the Padres series. 713-212-5790 is the number to get in. 713-212-5790. Hey, as we continue the Astros discussion here, I think the Correa scenario right now, the Correa situation is very encouraging. Twofold. I'll share those twofold reasons with you right here as we continue. It is a Thursday edition of the Morning Drive Sports Talk 790.
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5: Here's a look at your News Radio 740 forecast. Sunny this morning with a chance of an afternoon shower. Highs today 95.
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1: 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Dan Matthews, Triple E, Emmanuel Elmore. As we continue here on a Thursday. Hey, look, I mean, despite yesterday, still Thursday. Still feeling good. And being able to head into a late summer week. Okay, you know, got all that going for us. But, yeah, yesterday, the contention and the point of the frustration is the Astros losing 5-4 in 10 innings to the Blue Jays to drop a series. That's not great. Oh, to add to not being great, the Rangers and the Mariners both win last night. So now that means that Texas is only a game and a half back of you for the division lead. And the Mariners are only 2.5 back of you. So, not good, Bob. Heading into an off day before you take on a very hot San Diego Padres team at their ballpark. Beautiful ballpark. I'd actually thought about making this trip and just didn't end up doing it this year. But anyway, you got that going, and you also have the Texans continuing training camp practice as getting even closer to their own preseason action. I think next Thursday night is their first preseason game that they've got. And, of course, you got the Hall of Fame game tonight, so you got all that going on. 713-212-5790 is the number to get in. 713-212-5790 is the way to do so. Real quick here before I bring in some of you on the phone lines. So Carlos Correa, obviously last week we saw him out there on the field and we're like, hey, is that Carlos Correa running? Yes. Yes, it is. Is that Carlos Correa working with Tony Perez Chica and, you know, fielding some grounders? Yeah, that's him doing that too. Is he throwing? Yes, he is. He was doing everything except for one thing that he found out on Tuesday that he could start doing, swinging a bat. Okay, cool. You can pick up a bat. You can start swinging it. But here's the thing, though, too, and it's not like the guy that had the fantasy football punishment where he had to play golf without a ball. Like, you actually, you know, part of swinging a bat is that you would like to be able to have a baseball, make contact off of it, and that's a way to be able to get back to playing baseball. So soon enough after this, we found out yesterday, or actually it was 2 days ago, that they will allow for Correa soon enough to be able to start hitting off a tee, doing soft toss, all that kind of stuff. Great. It's, at least if nothing else, steps, no matter how small they might be, in the right direction towards him being able to play. And as Correa even said,

0: selling, or in this case, underselling just how severe the injury was in the time that the player was going to be away from the field. Maybe I'm just getting the read this year, but I kind of feel like the Astros have gone the complete opposite direction, which is good, where it's overselling just how severe the injury might be so that you're not creating expectations of a player coming back sooner than we thought. Because, I mean, how many times we look at that of, oh, we don't think he's going to be out that long, and then 3 months later, we're not seeing a player. Whereas I kind of feel like this year that it's just been like, hey, look, they're going to miss some time. They're going to be out quite a while. And then who knows? I mean, quite a while at that point. It's kind of like, what's a few? What's a handful? Something like that. You know, you kind of leave it vague like that. So then it's kind of open to interpretation. Well, I mean, at least in this case, I think the Astros have done a good job. I mean, Joe Espada the other day, when being asked about it, saying, look, we'll think about roster decisions if we cross that bridge. But as of right now, just know that it's a pretty tall mountain for Carlos Correa to be able to climb. And I think that that's good that the Astros are setting that expectation. I feel like that they're setting the expectation of, hey, look, it'd be nice to have him back, but we are running out of time here. So don't expect that Carlos Correa is going to be back anytime soon. Okay, good. I appreciate that. And I know that some of us are excited. We all want to see Carlos Correa back out there. There is not a single Astros fan that doesn't want to see Carlos Correa on the field. And you can say what it means in terms of Isak Paredes and the rest of this team, but still, it's one of those that, I mean, you at least feel like that there is a chance that he can be back. But again, it's very slim because, as I even mentioned, he's swinging a bat. That's nice. Then he's going to be hitting off a tee and hitting soft toss. Guys, you don't play baseball off a tee and you don't play baseball off soft toss. Now, that's a way to be able to fine-tune your skills and be able to get you closer to it. But until we see Carlos Correa doing live BPs, simulated games, going out for rehab assignments, because that's the other part of this too. Guys, he would need a lengthy rehab assignment at this point. And the minor league season is soon enough coming to an end. So I brought up the example of before. There is precedent for a guy going out early in the season and then coming back later. Kyle Schwarber, 2016 with the Cubs. What did the Cubs end up doing? They sent him out to Arizona to the Fall League to be able to get some at-bats and try to get back. And sure enough, he was able to help him out, and they won a World Series with him. So maybe Carlos Correa could be the 10 years later coming of Kyle Schwarber at that point. That would be nice. But that's probably what you'd be looking at in order to be able to try to get him ready. So I just think that there are a lot of hurdles to be able to clear before you can even think of Carlos Correa being part of the 2026 Astros. But at least if nothing else, it's encouraging to see that. And it's also encouraging, again, that the Astros are not overselling us with optimism that he is going to be back. Again, hey, kudos and points for lessons learned. We like that. Don't we love, like, when friends and family, you know, they've gone through things in the past, and then all of a sudden you kind of look at them, you sit back in your chair, and you say, good on you. You learned your lesson. That's good. That's good. That's growth. That's growth by the Astros right there. I appreciate that. So good. Good. Because if you ask me right now, it's one of those proverbial to the head, hey, is Carlos Correa going to be back? I would probably say with a relative amount of confidence, no. No, he's not. He's not going to be back this season. Now, the good news is if he's this close right now and he would maybe have a small chance to come back this season, then that probably means that if you do have spring training on time next year, which a lot of people are pretty doubtful that's going to be the case. But if you did, that Correa would be ready to go. So, I mean, at least you got that going for you. But you'd like to have him in 2026. I just don't think we're going to have him in 2026. But it's nice to see him at least making the effort to try to get back here sooner rather than later. 713-212-5790 is the number to get in. So, you know that normally at this time of the morning we jump around, which we will still do. But when I got Jason and Steve right there, I don't want to waste your time. I want to get you in here as soon as possible. I got a couple of spots open for you, too, if you want to jump in at 713-212-5790. Again, it's 713-212-5790. But for sure, if you've ever had a dream of coaching, I might have an opportunity for you if indeed you want to be able to do that. We will at least share that with you here as part of the jump around here as we close out 6 o'clock hour. It's the Morning Drive, Sports Talk 790.
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4: All right, my Channel View peeps, we've got an accident. I-10, the Baytown East Freeway, outbound at Magnolia. It's blocking a left lane, a left shoulder. Everybody's slowing down to take a look. You're backed up now to Daledale. Over to the North Loop, westbound at Fulton. Heads up there. We got a stall blocking a center lane. You're backed up now to the Hardy Toll Road. Coming inbound on the East Tex Freeway at Laura Coppy. It's an accident blocking two left lanes. I'm Christina Cruz in the 24-hour traffic center.
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0: Thursday. It's the Morning Drive, Sports Talk 790. Dan Matthews, Triple E, Emmanuel Elmore hanging out with you. Astros lose yesterday in extra innings. 5-4 to the Blue Jays. Drop that series off today before you start up a series with the Padres. Texans continue in training camp over there at the Methodist Training Center. And we do have football tonight. Hall of Fame game up there in Canton, Ohio. Arizona Cardinals and Carolina Panthers. Just the way that you wanted to spend your Thursday night. 713-212-5790 is the number to get in. Like I said, we'll have a brief jump around because I've got an opportunity out there for you. But you got to be able to pay up for it. Okay, that's all I'll say right there. We'll share that with you here in about a couple of minutes. But again, 713-212-5790. Let's get it going this morning with Jason and Conroe. Good morning, Jason.
1: Good morning, my friend. I know you got other people, so I'm going to make this quick.
0: Thank you.
1: I know you want to hang your hat on that one loss last night, which, yeah, it's a bad loss. It's one you should have won. But at the same time, you know, you're in first place, and people are always saying, they're always throwing that, I call it a negative phrase, but it is what it is. Yeah, well, we're in a bad division. At least we could hope for that. Here's the problem, Dan. You've had a lot of bad losses this season. You had a sweep against the Orioles where you got swept. The two against the Nationals. The two against the Twins. We can even go back into the first half of the season, but we're not doing that because right now we're in first place. And the fact that we're losing games, and this is what really, really, really gets underneath my skin. Because I have a lot of people that I go to church with that are from Seattle, and they're Seattle fans, and I got to listen to it. Well, we swept y'all, and we beat y'all twice again. And the problem is they're
0: right. All right, in one ear and out the other with those people. I mean, what do they have to celebrate?
1: What they have to celebrate? It doesn't. Dan, this is what irks me. Even if we sweep the Mariners, and then we beat them again twice because we got five more games, they still hold the tiebreaker. That's what irks me.
0: Well, I mean, I feel like if you're able to do that, and hey, Jason, as you mentioned, I do have other callers, so I appreciate it. I mean, I think me and you are both kind of saying the same things. But no, I mean, that's the margin of error right there. I mean, yeah, the way that the series has gone against the Mariners early on this season, it's not great. But you're able to win those series, maybe even sweep one of those series. That would be nice. Then, yeah, that I mean, it's kind of a reverse of last season. Because what happened here last year? You got swept by the Mariners. You were not making the postseason after you got swept by the Mariners. And once that happened, that sunk your ship. You just were not going to be able to continue in the battle after that. They got you in a game of battleship. They guessed F7, and they were able to sink your battleship. That's 100% what happened. So, I mean, it is a little bit of when you lose, but it's also, too, I mean, it's one of those that, again, what is postseason baseball? Postseason baseball is close games. And when you lose a game like that yesterday, it doesn't encourage you for what this team can do if indeed they get to that point. But you got to be able to get to that point. And a way that you do that is not losing games like yesterday the way that you did. You got to come through, like I've said numerous times. Runners in scoring position, second and third, nobody out. Somebody put a ball in play. You put a ball in play, you give yourself a chance. When you hit a foul pop up again on a pitch that probably, if you let it keep going, might just hit you or maybe even skip to the backstop and that scores a run, and you pop it up in foul territory and you get out number one, and then the next guy strikes out again. In this case, E9. Yep, you sunk my battleship. That's how that happens. 713-212-5790 is the way to get in. Steve in the Heights. Good morning, Steve.
2: Hey, man, I made the spring branch. Welcome, guys. Hello, guys.
0: Yeah. But at least I got Steve right.
2: What's that?
0: At least I got Steve right. What do you got, buddy?
2: You got it right, man. Yeah, well, I've been on a month trip, kind of a nomad gypsy hippie trip to the West Coast from here through Colorado, Nevada, Utah, Southern Cal to visit my daughter at UCLA. So
0: cool.
2: I've been busy, and I also, yeah, it was a lot of fun. I just got back and moved. I'm heading back to the first day of school. But you know what? I took my eyes off the Astros for about a month, kind of purposely. I haven't seen a game, didn't keep up with the record. Last time we talked a couple months ago, I mentioned playoffs, and y'all were like, don't talk about playoffs. It's way too early. But now we're only 46 games out. The beautiful thing about baseball is we've got 9 times more games than you have in football regular season, twice as many as basketball. So, I mean, you have a lot of outs, right? Well, you may have bad games, but 162 games is a lot. And I had no idea that we were even in first place until a day or two ago. I saw we're 2.5 up. Now we're still a game and a half up. But just wanted to say, I don't want to say I was right, but now I think last time we talked, we're about 5.5 or 6.5 out. And I said we'll make the playoffs. We got a ways to go for sure, of course. But the team has shown that they're playoff material, absolutely. I'm praying and hoping it goes well from here. I'm going to start paying attention again. But maybe me taking a little break from it all maybe helped them or something. So anyway, just want to say hello, guys. Peace out. And good luck for the Astros the rest of the season.
0: Hey, appreciate it, Steve. It's good to have you back city side, but kind of like Robert and LaPorte. I think Robert and LaPorte said that he was on vacation when they started going on their winning streak. So maybe you and Robert, you know, kind of, you know, take some time away a little bit. But no, I get it. Like you said, have a good school year and appreciate all our educators out there because I know that y'all are getting back to it here pretty quickly. Hey, so like I said, an abbreviated jump around because we won't have the music anything because we're up against the top of the hour. Did y'all see what Akron football is doing? So Akron football a couple of days ago, the Zips college football program in the MAC, make history and be the lucky season ticket holder to design the opening drive of the home opener when the Zips football take on Robert Morris. Robert Morris is a very small FCS school. So this is one of those, and I'm sure they probably looked at it and said, hey, we can do something hokey like this because, I mean, we should be able to just spot the football and we're going to beat these guys by 40. So what you get for this case, for a lucky season ticket holder, is that you get to be the offensive coordinator of the game. One lucky fan will be able to script the opening drive of our home opener. Extra chance to win every chance to win with every new season ticket holder you refer, and a random drawing among season ticket holders. Drawing will be held on August the 19th. So the offensive coordinator for that game being able to script the opening play. Triple E, real quick here, because like I said, we're up against it. What would be your first play right there?
3: We in the gun?
0: Yeah. Four verts?
3: Nah. Quick little run, though. I'd get a little, yeah. Quick
0: all right, little all right. Run, little gut dive right there. A little midline dive.
3: Yeah, HB dive.
0: All right, yeah. All right. Yeah. There you go. HB dive right there. You know, hit the X right there and be able to send that in. Maybe even a wheel route right there. Go trick play. Right there. First play of the season. Trick play. You know, and maybe it's like a little kind of a double reverse pass, something like that. I don't know. But anyway, I saw that, and I know that's been making its rounds on the internet, so wanted to be able to share that with all of you. See, I love that when people say the internet, like just social media. Yeah, it's social media. Social media is the internet now. Like that's what it is. You search for something on Twitter, and I still call it Twitter, but you search for it on Twitter. You search for it on Instagram. Mm-hmm. Searching for other things on Instagram, too. But that's your personal business. You know, you do you. All right. 7 o'clock hour is upon us. So I know that really the first hour has been a lot of the doom and gloom with the Astros, especially a frustrating loss yesterday. How about some encouragement? How about we build you up? How about we give you some optimism? Like in this case right here, something that came out of this last series for the Astros that I think bodes well for them heading forward this year. Talk about it. Get into the 7 o'clock hour. You want to join up 713-212-5790. Get it 713-212-5790. Let's keep it going on a Thursday. 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
6: The NFL preseason begins tonight with the Panthers facing the Cardinals. The game kicks off Hall of Fame weekend. Carolina great Luke Kuechly and Arizona's Larry Fitzgerald a part of this year's class, which also includes the Saints' Drew Brees. Veteran receiver Stephon Diggs is headed to his third team in 3 years, agreeing to a one-year deal with the Commanders. And the PGA Tour's regular season wraps up with the Wyndham Championship starting in North Carolina this morning. I'm Matt McCoy.
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20: All right, my channel view peeps, we've got an accident. I-10, the Baytown East Freeway, outbound at Magnolia. It's blocking a left lane, a left shoulder. Everybody's slowing down to take a look. You're backed up now to Daledale. Over to the North Loop, westbound at Fulton. Heads up there. We got a stall blocking a center lane. You're backed up now to the Hardy Toll Road. Coming inbound on the East Tex Freeway at Laura Coppy, it's an accident blocking two left lanes. I'm Christina Cruz in the 24-hour traffic center.
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0: Hey, by the way, happy belated birthday to the front man for the show's theme music. That is James Hetfield. just celebrating another birthday. So happy birthday to him, but not such a happy occasion for the Astros as they lose yesterday 5-4 in 10 innings. Dropped the series to the Blue Jays, and to make matters worse, both the Rangers and the Mariners won last night. So that means that Texas now only just a game and a half behind you. And the Mariners, who do have the season series on you, as Jason and Conroe pointed out, only 2.5 games back of you. So not good. Not good. You don't want that. Seattle will play tonight. Texas, just like the Astros, off. But so we're rooting for the Detroit Tigers. Let's go, Tigers. AJ Hinch. Once an Astro, always an Astro. Help the club out, all right? You know, be a good one right here. You also got some NFL news as sticking in the AFC South. Jonathan Taylor, now one of the newest players to get broken off with a new contract extension. 2 years, $44 million, worth as much as $47 million. And 39 of that guaranteed. See, that's the thing with NFL contracts. Like, it's just like, okay, what's the guaranteed money? Just report that. Like, you know, and then you can say incentives. Cool. All right. Well, it's out of sight, out of mind. Anyway, whatever. All right. 713-212-5790 is the number to get in. Encouragement. Encouragement. I mean, we want that, right? I mean, it's one of those that, think about it in life. You know, you're around people that seemingly just bring you down all the time. They bring you down. All they do is just crack on you. You can never wear the right thing. You can never have the right appearance, all of those things. And then soon enough, you kind of reach a point in life where, you know, some people might call it a crossroads, where you say, you know, I could continue to take this from people. I could continue to just get beaten down and leave work or leave wherever I'm at every single day and feel the exact same way and kind of start to doubt myself. Or I could take the turn and just say, they're out of my life. My boundaries are up. I'm done. I'm out. So, I mean, that's one of those where then you can start to encourage yourself and say, you know what? Remove this cancer from my life. Get it out of here. I don't need it. And then be able to go down the positive path where it's beneficial for you. Then eventually you find the right people to be around that builds you up. Well, that's exactly what you want to do. So we did a lot of breaking down in the first hour of the show. Well, now, as most of you start to roll out of the rack and head into the week, you want to be able to, you know, have some encouragement. I mean, look, the workday is tough enough, right? I mean, let me just see if I can ride with the scenario with you enough. I mean, you're trying to get the kids out the door. You got school starting up. I think what? School starts next week, I think, for a lot of people. But, you know, it's one of those that it's helter-skelter enough. Maybe your son or daughter, you know, they're not putting on their shoes yet, and you're at the door, you're trying to get them out there. We all know the scenario, for sure, absolutely. And then you get to work, and maybe you're a couple of minutes late because, you know, they took their time, and then they might be late to school, so they might have after-school detention, which is going to throw even another wrench into your system, all those different types of things. So I get it. You want to be encouraged. You want to feel good heading into the day. I got some encouragement for you with the Astros. Starting pitching. This last series, it was incredibly encouraging for you. All three pitchers in this series. Now, you did lose two of these games, but at least having all three pitchers go six innings in it, that's encouraging. That's nice. You like to see that. Christian Javier, six innings, three earned runs. The three earned runs part of it, not necessarily what you want to see, but the six innings, yeah, that's definitely what you want to see for sure. And it's a reason why I've said that I think one way or another, you need to continue to have Christian Javier be part of the starting rotation. Not all of you agree, but that's fine. That's what this show is all about. 713-212-5790. Peter Lambert, I mean, look, Peter Lambert's also, you know, almost one of those guys. It doesn't matter if it's an analog or a digital clock. It's right more than two times a day. So he's been incredibly good for you this year, and he was as much the other night. Two earned runs and going six innings. Good. Love that. And then yesterday, for the first five innings, looking really good for Hunter Brown, because it's hard to look better than no hitting a team. And then that damn Miles Straw has to decide to be just having an out-of-body experience against the Astros and gets a rally going there in the sixth inning. And you give up those three runs, and it ties the ball game up, and you leave, and you get a no decision in it. But again, it's one of those that I'm going to focus on the positives here, and that is getting three really good starts out of these guys. And you hope the trend continues tomorrow night, because I think a guy that really could use an encouraging good start is Ronel Blanco, because the first three starts that he's had this year, first one, a lot of strikeouts, not in terms of being good with length of the start. And the last two, kind of the same deal there, too. Chicago is a little bit of a couple of big mistakes that you make in that start. And then the one that he had against the Rangers, it wasn't necessarily that they got to you for a lot of run support for them, but still, I mean, it's one of those that you were not able to get through the fifth inning, so you'd like to be able to have that and be able to get back to being more of the Ronel Blanco that we saw before he underwent Tommy John surgery, because as we can agree, when he was going through his seasons, I mean, it's hard to be better than your very first start you make in a season, you throw a no-hitter. I mean, that's pretty nice. And then, I mean, what was it? Did he go in like the sixth inning of his second start when he faced the Rangers up there in Arlington? And he's able to, I mean, keep them hitless up until that point, too. So, again, it's kind of hard to be more effective than that. And I kind of feel like that it's one of those, it's like the Thanos stones, you know, to be able to have the Infinity Stone and all of those different types of things. The comic book people out there, they'll get what I'm talking about. I kind of feel like Ronel Blanco is that guy. And I am fully encouraged that he can be that guy. You've seen it at times this year. At times, I mean, I think it's now two straight starts that he's retired eight hitters in a row during said start. Those are good things. I can build off those good things. And I know that it was something that was talked about yesterday. I think it was Ponder that called in and brought it up about Josh Miller. Maybe I disagree with a lot of you on Josh Miller, but I think this is now two out of the last three seasons that you've seen struggling starts and really just ineffective pitching at times. And then later on in the season, you got better and better and better. And a lot of people have wondered if that was other people that were part of the Astros pitching staff, which now you've had some of those people move on, kind of like the front office over the years of people who were really instrumental in helping out Jeff Luhnow, Mike Elias, David Stearns, people like that. Now they're elsewhere in Major League Baseball. So is that kind of that everybody looked at the Astros and said, man, they got something going there with pitching. Like, we got to be able to pluck from that tree, and we got to be able to have that come to our organization and be able to help us out. I mean, I'm trying to remember who was the assistant pitching coach that went up to Pittsburgh. I'll find his name during the break, but you know who I'm talking about. And the Pirates pitching staff has been incredibly good this year. So there might be a modicum of truth to that. But, I mean, at least a lot of credit for me goes to Josh Miller for how he's been able to handle this pitching staff. And they've gotten better and better and better as the season's gone along. I mean, you look at the bullpen. There was a time where Josh Hader not being available to you definitely hurt you, and you had guys pitching in roles that they probably were not comfortable with. But then once he came back, yeah, things got better. Absolutely. For sure. And now you've got a really good back into your bullpen that you can count on. When you send Steven Okert out there, you count on Steven Okert. When you send Brian Abreu out there right now, you count on Brian Abreu. And Josh Hader, I mean, is about as automatic as you can get. I mean, I think that I heard yesterday Robert or Steve say that since he came back, he's already fifth in the American League in saves. I think that's what they said. He's got 15 of them. So, I mean, every single time he's gone out there with a chance to convert one, he's converted it. But with the starting rotation, again, I mean, I think that the conversation now has started to kind of wane off of the right now, because there was a time where it was, all right, hey, Hunter Brown's your ace, but then who's the next one? Well, maybe it's Tatsuya Mai. We found out that wasn't the case. Okay, maybe it's Spencer Arrighetti. Same deal there. And Peter Lambert's been that guy. So it's no longer a right now for one and two. You know who they are. It's Hunter Brown and it's Peter Lambert. Number three, I'll continue to say it, and I know some of you will disagree, but with the experience that he has here, and I think that he is kind of starting to show some encouraging signs, I think that your number three is Christian Javier. At least for me, it is. And then with what he did the other night and then his first start, I like Hayden Wesneski. So then it's number five. Who is that? Because I think that if you are able to have a good, solid starting five in your rotation heading towards the postseason, that's a good thing. You damn right it's a good thing. And does that mean that Tatsuya Mai finds his way back into the rotation? Did he finally figure out some things the other night? I mean, maybe his buildup to starts has been something that hasn't necessarily been great. Okay, fine. Is it one of those? I mean, it is one of those, too, where I get that he's done things a different way playing in Japan as opposed to now. But, I mean, it is kind of like, dude, maybe you don't throw the pen the day before a start. I mean, maybe a little bit of a flat ground, something like that. How about we do the side session a couple of days before your start And then you can kind of be able to continue your buildup from there. And then all of a sudden, you're fresh, you're ready to go. So, I mean, I think these are things to kind of think about when it comes to him, if and when he does make his way back into the starting rotation, which it sounds like that's going to come here pretty soon. 713-212-5790 is the number to get in. Daryl, Eric, see you both right there. You want to join him, 713-212-5790. Again, it's 713-212-5790. Continuing the encouraging signs with the Astros, because, again, it wasn't a win yesterday, but something else that I think is incredibly encouraging for the Astros. Let's keep the positivity rolling right here on a Thursday. It's the Morning Drive, Sports Talk 790.
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20: Whoa, who let the cars out? We are busy today. I-10, the Baytown East Freeway. If you're heading outbound at Cedar Lane, an accident there, and you backed up now to the East Sam. An earlier accident cleared at Magnolia. There's also a wreck now on the East Tex Freeway. Southbound at Laura Coffey, you're backed up to Hopper. A wreck blocks the left lane on the North Sam. Westbound at Veterans Memorial Parkway. Another wreck cleared on the west part of town. West Park Tollway, eastbound at Highway 6. I'm Christina Cruz in a 24-hour traffic center.
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0: Hey, it's the morning drive, Sports Talk 790. No skin talk here. We don't do that here on the morning drive. I mean, if that's what you're into, that's what you're into. It's just not what we do. We talk Astros, we talk Texans. When it's that time of the year, we talk Rockets. If there's anything on that, J.D. Davison did get waived yesterday, so you got that with the Rockets. But the Astros lose to the Blue Jays 5-4 in extra innings, drop the series. Now you get ready after an off day for the Padres in San Diego. And, of course, we'll have every single game of that weekend series and all the games of the Astros season right here on Sports Talk 790. You also have a Hall of Fame game tonight, NFL back to action, Cardinals and Panthers from there in Canton, Ohio. So an off night. You're thinking to yourself, there's nothing on TV? Oh, no, no, no. There is. There's football. So you got that going for you. 713-212-5790 is the number to get in on the phone lines. The encouraging sign number 2 for the Astros, and I know that some of you want to get in on the phone line, so I'll keep this brief, is innings 7, 8, and 9 are set for you. That's there is no question about it. You knew that number 9 was. You knew that you got to save opportunity. You're in a tie ball game like you saw yesterday. That's going to be Josh Hader, no question. If he's able to go, all good. And it's one of those things, too, that Joe Espada in the postgame press conference was asked yesterday, because Hader was incredibly efficient in that ninth. He threw, I think, exactly 10 pitches. So there was a thought of, well, do you stretch him out? You put him back out there for the 10th? And Espada did say maybe soon that can happen. And I've told y'all numerous times that don't look for that to be the case until at the very earliest later this month. September, I think you definitely will see things like that. If he's able to put together a really a good ninth inning, I think that Joe Espada will then go to him and say, hey, can you give us a 10th? And probably Josh Hader will say, yeah, absolutely I can, and go back out there. So I like the workload they've had for him. The ninth inning is set. The eighth inning, welcome back, Brian Abreu. You're our eighth inning guy again. It's good to have you back. It's good to have you be effective again. You've got that going for you. And then, as you saw it play out yesterday, Steven Okert's your 7. These are good things. When you have people who you're able to count on in those very crucial spots, they call them high leverage for a reason. When you have guys that you can count on, it's a good thing. And to piggyback off what we talked about in the last segment about the way that the starting pitching was over the weekend, these are good things. So you get those things working in concert with each other. It's the middle part of the bullpen that you'd like to be able to see shore up a little bit. And you feel good about A.J. Blue Ball. You'd like to be able to use A.J. Blue Ball a little bit more, especially with how good he is in those middle innings and how good he's been when he's been on the mound. And Neil De Los Santos, too. He did give you 2 innings of relief the other night, but I've told you all numerous times, I feel really good about Neil De Los Santos for an inning. I don't feel really good about Neil De Los Santos for another inning. And then Brian King, if he's able to recapture some of that magic that he had earlier on this season, I think that's somebody else that you run into a situation, you need some crucial outs there in the middle of the game, that maybe Brian King can be able to do that for you. So again, pitching wise, I think you've seen improvement across the board, and these are good things to see. But again, being able to at least know for sure who your guys are in high leverage spots. These are good things, folks. These are good things. And hopefully the Astros are able to use these good things to be able to bounce back from a tough one yesterday and be able to get it going against the Padres out there in San Diego. And of course, like I said, we'll have that one coming your way tomorrow night right here on your home of the Astros, Sports Talk 790. 713-212-5790. Again, 713-212-5790. Let's keep going on the phone lines. Daryl wants to weigh in. Good morning, Daryl.
12: Good morning, Dan. Good morning, Triple E. Man, Dan, golly, you stole my thunder. I was just going to talk about Hader, and you had to bring it up. And I agree with you encouraging. It is encouraging that our pitching is really rocking and rolling and got Hader back. But why could Joe just not put him in for the 10th inning? I don't see why he couldn't have handled it. He had 10 pitches. I thought it was 8. But you said 10. I could have sworn it was 8 pitches. But, man, he closed it out so quick. I mean, you blink and the inning was over. And I'm like, put him in the 10th. Why? Why couldn't he be done that?
0: Yeah, I mean, I just think that it's a situation, Daryl, and I appreciate the call. I think that it's a situation of you want to fight the urge as much as possible because even though I don't think it was officially said, I think we can agree on what happened with Josh Hader last year. He got overworked. I mean, that's really the long and short of it. And it led to, I think, what, did he also have a shoulder strain? But, I mean, he was out for the rest of the season, and you saw what it did to your team when you didn't have him out there. So I think that it's kind of a little bit of patience is the play here. And it was exactly 10 pitches. It was 8 for strikes. So, I mean, it just shows you how really effective he was and how efficient he was because I think he got the first hitter out on one pitch and then he was able to build from there. So these are good things. But again, I mean, I think that it's one of those that you know that you're going to be in a closely contested race at the end of the season. And what you want to be the difference this time is that you got Josh Hader able to help you out in those spots. I mean, it's the other thing is, too, is again, once you get to postseason baseball, which as close as this thing is right now, make no mistake about it, 2 weeks to go in the season, you're going to be in postseason style games. I mean, that's as clear as can be that you're going to be in some spots that you're going to need some serious outs. And maybe it is one of those that's when Joe Espada finally breaks glass in case of emergency and says, hey, Josh, we need a couple more outs here in the eighth. And then you would have the ninth. You up for it? And of course, he's going to say, yeah, for sure. Absolutely. Because, I mean, it is one of those things, too. And Josh, probably there's not a lot of love lost for the organization that you're playing this week. But remember, that was the whole thing. I'm a one inning guy only. And then once he signed the long-term deal with the Astros, I mean, it was career preservation. And some people might say, oh, that's being selfish. No, that's being smart business-wise because you don't want to run into a situation like he did last year when you don't have a long-term deal because then that starts to decrease your value a little bit and you're not able to get as much money. And a lot of people might say, oh, well, as much money as these guys make, you know, how much more do you necessarily need? Well, I mean, look, while the getting's good, get the getting. I mean, that's what it is. Get as much as you can while you can, because you only have a short amount of time to be able to do that. And then after that, guess what? People ain't paying you millions of dollars anymore just because you're a good guy. People pay you millions of dollars because if you're a really good hitter and you put the baseball over the wall a bunch of times, they'll pay you millions. If you're a really good pitcher and you throw it really fast and you get it past people and you get people out, yeah, they'll do the same thing. So I don't begrudge, I mean, especially too, don't begrudge Josh Hader because he's here in Houston. But, I mean, it is one of those that I think you kind of take the nuance of the situation and say, okay, I get it. No, look, I might not like it. See, that's the thing in life that I think a lot of us, as you get older, you kind of understand of the personal and the professional. It's kind of one of those, okay, I don't like it, but I get it. I mean, that's probably the way that Padre fans feel about him. So we're a couple more weeks away from that being the case. As I said, I think the end of this month, if you are in some of these games, and without looking at the schedule past the next 6 that we see for the road where you go to San Diego, then you go to San Francisco and take on a bad Giants team. So it would be a coup to be able to go to San Diego and take 2 out of 3. That would be nice. And then if you go to San Francisco, winning that series should be the absolute bare minimum. I mean, that's you're facing a bad baseball team. You're facing a team that traded away guys and tried to trade away others. It's just people didn't want to take on those contracts. So that's what you're running into with the Giants. So handle business in those series. But, I mean, that's where I think that soon enough you will start to see him. We will see multiple innings of Josh Hader at some point this season. We will. It's just, again, trying to limit the workload as much as possible. I mean, the ideal scenario would have been yesterday, and it would have been tough against Louis Varland, but would have been to walk it off there in the ninth and not have to worry about this. But as it stands right now, again, what's the good thing you got? You got the ninth inning figured out. The ninth inning is easy to know who that is when available. It's Josh Hader. And I think you're going to see him more and more available to you. And maybe even we'll get to a point where you got a chance to close out a series and he can save all three of those games. We'll see Josh Hader working three straight days, especially if you got an off day coming up. Maybe that's going to be something on the horizon, but it's coming. It's coming. I mean, you know, it's one of those, you know, winter is coming. Well, Josh Hader is on his way in terms of being able to work multiple innings and maybe even days in a consecutive order there of working three straight days. We will see that at some time this season. I have no doubt about that. 713-212-5790 is the number to get in. 713-212-5790. You know, over the last few days, we hadn't gotten to a lot of Texans talk. I mean, I know we got into a little bit of Jadeveon Clowney yesterday, but another guy is back for the Texans. What exactly that could mean this season for them? Talk about it right here as we continue. It's the Morning Drive, Sports Talk 790. In the meantime, though, let's talk your personal finances. And I know that some of you out there might be saying, Dan, that's kind of, again, you said it right there with the first part of it, personal. But I'm trying to help you. So maybe it's not going to be so invasive for you. In a way I can help you is sending you over to the fine folks over at Trajan Wealth at TrajanWealth.com, TrajanWealth.com, 1-855-TRAJAN-1, 1-855-TRAJAN-1. We'll get to the family office here in just a second. But here is point number one of why you should work with Trajan Wealth is because this isn't one of those financial services where it's all on the phone. It's all over Zoom. That's not a way to live. You don't want that because your financial future is in somebody else's hands. So if it's in somebody else's hands, don't you want to have that personal interaction with somebody? You can see and talk to somebody. You can actually physically shake hands with them in person. You can do that with Trajan Wealth because you got the Woodlands office. My guy, Peter. 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
13: 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Sunny this morning with a chance of an afternoon shower. 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

0: Sports Talk 790. Dan Matthews, Triple E Emmanuel Elmore, hanging out with you here on a Thursday. Stros lose yesterday, 5-4 in 10 innings to the Blue Jays. You also dropped that series. Got to sit on it for a day. But worse places to sit on it than in San Diego. That's exactly where the team is, getting ready to start up a series with the Padres. Even worse news, you're now only a game and a half in front of the Rangers because they took care of the Giants yesterday, and you're only 2.5 in front of the Mariners because, well, they beat the Tigers last night. So that is also what's working against you. Texans training camp practice continues to roll on. Talk about that here in just a second. As we can continue the Astros discussion too, as I know some of you on the phone lines want to be able to do that at 713-212-5790. Again, it's 713-212-5790. So I'll tell you what, let's do that. Then we'll get to Tank Dell here in just a second. Northwest side of town, Edric wants to weigh in. Good morning.
1: Good morning, guys. Good morning. Thank you so much for the time.
0: Sure.
1: I just want to talk about the, first of all, the defensive replacement that Joe Espada does at the end of the game. Mm-hmm. First of all, I hope this is not consistently done, especially in close games, either when we're ahead only by one or two runs or maybe even behind by one or two, if he ever does that, because it kind of takes away from the offense, a little offense that we do have, and the ability to hit the ball over the fence. Of course, more so when we're up, because Allen has been making some key errors of late, and his only attribute really is defense. That's why he's on the active roster. And then number two, I want to point out the waiver wire. That's my point for really calling in. Would you rather have Zach DiCenzo, I want to ask Astros Nation, Zach DiCenzo at the plate needing a right-handed at bat, mm-hmm. Bryce Matthews, or would you rather have Jorge Soler? And last time I looked, a couple of days ago, the Angels DFA'd him. I'm not sure if anybody's picked him up, but he would be a great right-handed bat down the stretch as we go towards the playoffs. Thank you so much for the time, man. I appreciate it.
0: No, hey, appreciate it, Edric. You're welcome back here anytime. So it's interesting. I had that very conversation with somebody yesterday, and another guy that was also DFA'd, I believe it was just yesterday, was Marcell Ozuna of the Braves. The problem with both Ozuna and Soler is that they are pretty much strictly DHs. You do not want Marcell Ozuna playing out in the outfield. Trust me, I've seen it in person. It ain't great. So that's for both of those guys that I think kind of make it tough, because you got a thin bench as is. And I understand that there's not a lot of belief offensively in Zach DiCenzo. And trust me, I get it. And I think most of you have seen the evidence of such on

0: kind of really makes it more complicated than it needs to be. Now, Rob Ruffsnyder was let go the other day, and so was Mitch Garver from the Mariners. Either of those guys, I would possibly take a flyer on. Ruffsnyder, if I'm not mistaken, hits lefties pretty well. And that's exactly what you saw play out the other night, because I know that a lot of us were pretty frustrated. How are you going to pull Taylor Trammell from the lineup? And I think Ross has mentioned this with Matt Thomas, that Trammell's not good against lefties. So that's what the thought process was there. I think another one, too. I mean, I get it. You know, it's one of those that go into your bench, and in certain cases, you're choosing defense over offense. When you have a lead, it's easier to do that, especially the ninth inning. I mean, Jose Altuve, I can't remember the last ninth inning that he played this year where it's not been Nick Allen at second base. But in that case, you got a lead. You want to be able to close it out. You're probably going to need a crucial ground ball. You saw it play out the other night. I mean, ground ball double play to end the game starts with Nick Allen. Okay, fine. Yesterday in that sixth inning, it's one of those. And Greg Rajan of the Chronicle, of course, brought it up with me on Twitter where it was like, why would you go with Paredes later and not in that spot? I think that it was Joe probably admitting a mistake at that point. But I also think that it's a little bit too, and we saw this play out, as somebody even mentioned to me, that Dusty Baker would do, where it was, if it's a day off, it's a day off. I mean, it's we're giving you the day off for a reason. You need a blow. You need to be able to kind of really recenter yourself and give it a go the following game when you come back. And for Espada yesterday, I think he felt like a couple of days off for Isak Paredes is maybe just what he needs in order to be able to get back on track, because you need him back on track. So I think that there's also that scenario that plays in. I mean, for sure. And nobody's going to bat 1,000 in terms of managerial decisions. I mean, you're going to make some that work. You're going to make some that just by happenstance work. And you're also going to make some that at least you can go to a post-game press conference and say, hey, look, we were playing the matchup there and it just didn't work out. That's fine. A lot of times we focus on the results. I get it. But, I mean, for some of those other guys out there, I mean, I have no doubts that Dana Brown is looking at some of these guys as a possibility. But, you know, then it also comes to, I mean, not only the immediate team, which is you want to be able to help them out because, well, I mean, that helps you be able to keep your job. But it's also, too, I mean, the future development of guys. I mean, I think that they still believe that Bryce Matthews can become a good major league player. Is he going to be a star? Probably not. But at least can he be a capable, good major league player for you? Sure. And I think in some cases they're hopeful that Zach DiCenzo could too. But it's just right now at the plate, he's definitely not. So I get all of that. But in terms of Soler and Ozuna, the first two guys I brought up, I just don't see it with the Astros. I just don't think it's a fit for you. And again, it's one of those that Ruffsnyder and maybe even Garver, I think, would be able to help out your bench. Garver is more of, he's a catcher slash DH, but it's one of those two that even though Yiner Diaz has started to swing a much better bat, that's one that kind of opens the door to it. I mean, you saw it play out yesterday, a really huge spot, and Yiner Diaz not able to come through. And, of course, you've got Christian Vasquez, too. So he would probably not be a better option. So of those four, I think Ruffsnyder would be one that maybe you do kick the tires on and see if it can work out that you can bring him in here. Because, again, it's one of those that we've been saying, lefty bat, lefty bat, lefty bat. I mean, we've almost been, you know, almost inundated with it. Like, it's just coming at us. Lefty, lefty, lefty, lefty. And now it's one of those where now, hey, we kind of need a righty. So that's, I think, some of the things you got to consider when it comes to the roster situation with the Astros. All right. So tell you what, we're going to squeeze Tank Dell in with looking at the Shield, because as we look at the Shield this morning, there is at least someone possibly coming back, and they interviewed for a job yesterday. You also have a former Texan who has a new job, and we got football. All four of those coming your way right here as we continue. It's the Morning Drive on a Thursday, Sports Talk 790.
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6: There's a lot going on today. Let's get to it. You coming in from Kingwood on the East Tex Freeway at Laura Coppy. An accident clear, but you're still slow from Hopper. Downtown, we've got the slowdowns around the roadwork on the...

0: Freeway westbound from 45 to Studemont, but westbound at Houston Avenue, it's a stall blocking the right lane, so you're slow now from Gregg. An accident cleared the South Loop westbound at 45. We've got a stall blocking a center lane on the North Loop westbound at Fulton. I'm Christina Cruz in the 24-hour traffic center.
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16: Morning Drive, Sports Talk 790. Dan Matthews, Triple E, Emmanuel Elmore hanging out with you here on a Thursday. Stros, not great for them. Losing in extras 5-4 to the Blue Jays yesterday. You also dropped that series Now you get an off day before you fire up a series with the Padres out in San Diego. And we'll have that for you coming up tomorrow night. You also have the Texans continuing to go through training camp practice over at the Methodist Training Center. And Hall of Fame game coming up tonight. Panthers and Cardinals to get the 2026 NFL season underway. 713-212-5790 is the number to get in. We'll get into a look at the Shield here in just a second. But I want to spend about a minute or two on Tank Dell. So he gets back on the field yesterday, and this is something that Nick Caserio had told us at the beginning of the training camp was a possibility. So returning to the practice field, he's got the pads on. It is a major step in him getting back onto the field, you know, on a full-time basis. Went through walkthroughs during mini camp and once earlier in training camp. It was the first time that he practiced in full pads. He went through individual drills and ran routes at full speed. As Jonathan M. Alexander points out, drills lasted about 10 minutes, caught several passes from C.J. Stroud. Also had a drop, but after running a route at one point, removed his helmet, slammed the ball to the ground, and spoke with the trainer before returning to drills. So, I mean, look, it's one of those things that he's gone through, obviously, significant injuries where he had the ankle in his first season. Of course, he had the knee at the end of the 2024 season, missing all of last season. A lot of football has been missed between then and now. I think that it is important for us to have reasonable expectations when it comes to what Tank Dell can do on the field this year. I think that it's one of those that it's going to be slow going. In the early going, I think you're going to see specific packages early on in the season where Tank Dell is out there. I think the goal would be to about late October, early November, is to get him up to full speed by then. And I think that every single week you'll see increased reps, increased opportunities for him out there, because the most important time of the year, as we can all agree in the NFL season, is November, December, January, and hopefully you're the team playing in February. So that's kind of the buildup that I think the Texans are doing with him right now. And I really have no problem with the way that they're handling him, because would you like to have a full speed Tank Dell? Sure, you would. But kind of like we were talking about earlier with Josh Hader, you want to kind of take this thing with a little bit of caution, because is it better to have a somewhat full season of Tank Dell, or is it better to only have a small finite amount of time? And I think if you push it too far and push it too fast, that you might run into that second scenario as opposed to the first one. So nonetheless, it's good to see Tank Dell back out there. Real quick here, it's that time of the morning. Let's look at the Shield.
17: Sierra Hotel. India. Echo. Lima. Delta. Shield.
16: All right, so yesterday, if you were following along, you saw there was some news out of Los Angeles. Rams camp. That's because you had Aaron Donald using Rams equipment, going through workouts with a football helmet on, but did not wear pads during it. But he did use Rams team equipment at their facility during training camp. And according to Adam Schefter, that means that they have to report the activity to the NFL. So he was part of the list of players who worked out yesterday, because that's the thing. You have a player in for a workout, it's official, then you got to let the league know. And of course, then they put it out, hey, so-and-so was with the Texans today, or so-and-so was with the Steelers, whatever it is. You got those players going through that. So Aaron Donald, at least going through all of this, I mean, I got to believe you're not going to do all of this without the intention of getting out there and making a comeback at a certain point. And Donald's been away from the game for a couple of years now. So getting out there, I guess, see if he can still do it. I think kind of like we were just talking about with Tank Dell, you're not going to put him in there full time. I think he's going to be very much a bit player for the Rams. And I mean, clearly you got, you know, Myles Garrett on that side of the ball. You add Aaron Donald being somewhat what he was. I mean, people talk about the Texans defense. That's one of those where quarterbacks, it's, yeah, immediately you make your drop. Oh, there's no seven-step drops against that defense. Not whatsoever. Not against the Texans either. But especially with those two guys possibly bearing down on you. Yeah, not fun. So, anyway, probably looking like Aaron Donald's going to be back with the LA Rams. Stephon Diggs has a new job. He is now a Washington Commander as he signs with the Commanders, four-time Pro Bowler, and offering Jaden Daniels yet another weapon to work with. Look, with Diggs, it's one of those things that I know that there's a perception of him out there. But at least with his teammates, Diggs is thought of very highly in locker rooms in terms of how he helps out younger guys. And, I mean, you heard it here in Houston. That's exactly what he was. With guys like Tank Dell and any of the other young receivers, he was one of the guys that was really able to help them out. So he's got another job. I mean, it was kind of surprising. I guess they ran into a little bit of a financial issue up there in New England with him, why he was no longer with the Patriots, but now is with the Commanders and trying to look for a bounce back season out of Jaden Daniels, because the career arc, at least early, is kind of the same for Daniels. I mean, I know his was more injury, but a really good rookie season, and then a disappointing second season because of said injuries, but he's back. And then, as I mentioned earlier, you got the Hall of Fame game tonight, so preseason underway. As get excited for Carson Beck against Kenny Pickett. That is the quarterbacks to start that game. Oh, yeah, brother. Let's go. I mean, I know that Tirico and Collinsworth... That might even be one of those games that Collinsworth is like, oh, Patrick Mahomes isn't taking part in it. I don't think I want to be there. You know what? I love Hall of Fame weekend, but I don't think, Tirico, I'm going to be there. So who knows? Probably be Jason Garrett or somebody in the booth. Just anybody but Florio, please. I mean, I think you all know my disdain for Mike Florio. And I saw a report yesterday that Florio won't make every single road show for them this year. Oh, that's a shame. That sucks. Man, I mean... Where else am I going to get aggregated information that I could just get from anyone else? But you're going to come up there trying to act like you have inside information when you have no inside information. It's seriously one of the most worthless parts of pregame television, I think, anywhere in sports. 713-212-5790 is the number to get in. Frustration abounds for the Astros. Frustration. And yesterday, it was seen in real time. Let's talk about it here. We start the 8 o'clock hour. It's the Morning Drive, Sports Talk 790.
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18: 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Sunny this morning with a chance of an afternoon shower. 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
33: Head off the hands and popped up right side of the infield. Caught by the first baseman, Okamoto, and the side is retired. Astros had second and third, nobody out, and they do not score. And Souza's first pitch, and Clement drills this deep to left, and you can kiss that one goodbye. Off the community leader signs, a first pitch, two-run homer, and Clement gets to his former Virginia teammate, and the Blue Jays lead it 5-3 in the 10th. 0-1. And Alvarez smokes it down the right field line for extra bases. That'll bound all the way to the wall. Pena scores. Alvarez goes into second base. Standing up. He's out. Yordan was tagged out on a throw from the right fielder Lucas. The run scores. It's 5-4 Toronto. But the Astros are going to challenge the out call on Alvarez, who went into second base standing up. And the tag applied on him by Jimenez.
34: After review, the runner is out.
33: First pitch. And Varsho hits it a mile high in the center. This is playable for Straw. Coming in for it, he's there, makes the catch, and that is the ball game. Fans frustrated after the replay review and the Astros' loss as Houston falls to the Blue Jays 5-4 in 10 innings. Astros drop 2 out of 3. In the series.
35: That's incredibly aggravating. And with that, we say away we go. Good morning and welcome back on in to the Morning Drive, Sports Talk 790. See, look, I like to keep it positive for you all out there. I really do. Even when it doesn't seem like that positivity is necessarily leaving the door open for that to be a chance. But that's, especially the beginning part of that highlight package right there, the sixth inning, it didn't make you feel good leaving the ballpark yesterday or heading into the rest of your evening because, well, you would have liked for the Astros to be able to come through in that spot. But instead, you heard it play out. Robert Ford just told you, I'll remind you, you lose in 10 innings, 5-4 to the Blue Jays. You drop that series, and now you get an off day before you take on the Padres in San Diego. And, oh, to add to the matters yesterday, well, the Rangers able to beat the Giants 6-0. So now they're only a game and a half back of you. They take 2 out of 3 from the San Francisco Giants, who you will see to start the early part of next week out there in the Bay Area. And then you also have the Mariners beating the Tigers last night. So now they're only 2.5 games back of you. And the division race continues to rage on for you. But with the Astros, clearly yesterday, as I mentioned, it was that sixth inning. And by the way, Dan Matthews, Triple E, Emmanuel Elmore, we make up the Morning Drive. We join you every single weekday morning, 6 to 10 a.m. right here on your home of the Astros and the Rockets, Sports Talk 790. But yesterday you were 3-for-9 with runners in scoring position. And part of those six that you got out, well, I mean, half of the six that you got out happened right there in the sixth inning. Because let's ride with me on this, how the scenario plays out. You lead off the inning, you got Christian Walker getting on with a single. Good, good. Love that. Absolutely. And then able to work a good at-bat. I think it was like 10 pitches that Lamont Wade Jr. saw. Wraps a double down the right field line. Gets it into the corner. You get Christian Walker all the way over to third base. Again, same deal. Love it. Love to see it. So you got runners on second and third. Nobody out. Yiner Diaz at the plate. A pitch that maybe would have hit him. Maybe. I mean, just going back and looking at it, it was riding in on him for sure. And he damn near had to pick up the broken shards of his hands swinging at it. Pops it up in foul territory. That's out number one. Then Nick Allen at the plate. And again, it is one of those. Should he have been up there? Should he not? Joe Espada decides to send him up there. And Nick Allen with the bat in his hands. It goes about the way that you thought it was going to go. He strikes out. So, again, when you have scenarios like this, nobody out. I mean, the first guy gets out. That's frustrating enough. The next guy, that's the one right there where you completely flip the momentum back to the other side because you get two outs. Then the pressure is off you at that point. Even with no force on, you're like, we just got to get an out somewhere. That's all we got to do. So we get that, then we're all good. And they were able to do exactly that because kind of like Yiner, same deal with Jeremy Pena, pops it up in the infield. Okamoto over there at first base catches it. So the inning really started on a high note. It was amazing. It was awesome. You got runners on second and third, nobody out. And then very quickly, it wasn't subtle. It was very quickly, the pen went to the balloon and it's popped. And once a balloon's popped, you ain't reinflating that thing. So you really did not feel good about the Astros being able to win that game after that sixth inning because there are scenarios like that that play out that you're just like, that's not going to be good. Like, you can't come back from that. And that was one of them yesterday because the fact that you get out of that situation without scoring one single solitary run, one, it's all you're asking for in that spot, just one. I mean, you'd like to get both of them home, but at least you get one, you regain the lead, you send it to your high leverage, and you really trust those guys to be able to get work done because they have been able to do that for you, and you are able to try to win that ball game, and you would have been in position to be able to do that. But as it stands, you came out of that, and you didn't score a run the rest of the game. You scored three runs earlier on in the game. As a matter of fact, the Astros kind of in that spot where we've seen it before. All of your production comes in one inning. It came yesterday in the third inning. And the way that Hunter Brown was pitching, at least for the first five, you felt like, okay, hey, this is going to be a good day. We've got Hunter Brown with a 3-0 lead. What could possibly go wrong? Oh, those are usually famous last words because as soon as you say that, well, it's baseball. Things can go wrong. And then the sixth inning, they definitely did that. And Miles Straw, of all people, like, what is it with Miles Straw having a Jordan-esque game, a Jordan-esque series against the Astros? Like, come on, man. Like, you don't do this against anybody else. What the hell are you doing it against your former team for? I mean, I get it. He's a pro. He gets paid. And he was able to have a hell of a series. And go figure that he's the guy that gets things going in that inning. And then, of course, it's capped off by yet another former Astro, much more brief than Miles Straw, but still, Jesus Sanchez on a 3-0 count. And, oh, he did not miss it. He absolutely able to put that ball. It nearly reached the second deck. That's how good he got that baseball from Hunter Brown. And Brown able to get through the sixth inning. So, I mean, he at least gives you six in that one. So the pitching, not necessarily an issue for you. Pitching, I think, has kind of cleared up for you, and it's been nice to see. But again, it's one of those things with runners in scoring position, and it played out yesterday where I understand as a team, the Astros have been hitting pretty well. Again, I shout out my guy, Nick Tamaro at Sam Houston Race Park. What's up, Nick? How you doing? Eagle Fight never dies. And he pointed out that as a team, they'd been hitting well above 330. Okay, that's nice. That's awesome. But what are you doing in those big situations? Kind of like the Texans last year had problems in the red zone. That's your red zone right there in baseball. Runners in scoring position. You got to get some runs right there. You got to get some guys across the plate. You got to find a way. In a crucial way that you can do that, look, I'm good with outs at a certain point. I'm good with them. But give me a chance, man. Give me a chance. A foul pop-up, that doesn't give me a chance. A strikeout swinging doesn't give me a chance. The only thing that possibly annoys you more in a missed opportunity like that is if that second out, still a strikeout, is one looking. Because then it's like, dude, you know that you got to put the ball in play. I understand how hard it is to be able to put a baseball on play against major league pitchers. I understand that fully well. But still, at the same time, I mean, good God, man. You can't strike out there. That can't happen. I got to have a ball in play. You probably have contact on with one out right there. So, I mean, maybe it's one of those that you get Christian Walker hung up in a rundown there. That wouldn't be great. But still, I mean, at least it gives me a chance. I mean, whenever a baseball is being thrown around, there's a chance that a baseball could be thrown away. That's a way. I mean, even too, it's one of those, oh, it's a weak grounder. The guy could still boot it. Again, gives me a chance. But when you strike out, there is no chance. You have no shot. And so when that happened, it sent it up to the top of the order against Jeremy Pena. At least the last couple of games has not looked like Jeremy Pena that we'd seen for the better part of the last couple of weeks. And it played out that way because, again, all you need is one out at that point, and the Blue Jays are able to get it. So, I mean, these are frustrating parts of the way that the game went yesterday because, again, Hunter Brown, aside from that sixth inning, he was aces for you. He looked like an ace. He was fantastic for you. Then that sixth inning happened, and it kind of unraveled on him, and that's two straight starts now where the sixth inning has been a little bit of a tripping spot for him. So maybe that's his next frontier, is being able to get through the sixth, which he did do a couple of starts ago when he went seven innings against the White Sox. Love to see that. That's absolutely amazing. And you'd like to see it a lot more, but at least for the last couple, you haven't gotten that. One of them, he got a win, and yesterday he got a no decision. So that was part of what went into the recipe to bake the cake. But your bullpen was incredibly good. You love to see that. I mean, Steven Okert continues to be Steven Okert. Brian Abreu, this incarnation of Brian Abreu is the one that we like. We'd like for this version of Brian Abreu to stick around. And then Josh Hader is as automatic as you can have out there. So those were all good parts of it. But, I mean, again, it's one of those missed opportunities like that happen. And as we've seen at least the last couple of seasons play out, I mean, in 2024, you were able to clinch it with still some games left. So that was good to see. But, I mean, you saw it even in the postseason, the amount of times that you had runners in scoring position and unable to come through in those spots. This is one of those that if this happens in the postseason, you're going to be playing against better teams. You for sure will lose those games. Absolutely, you will lose those games. It doesn't matter how good your pitching is. When you miss on opportunities like that, you're losing a postseason ball game. And that's a way to get you knocked out of the postseason, is having an inning like that yesterday. So sixth inning sunk you. I mean, as I used the example earlier, it's the game Battleship. E7. Yep, you sunk my battleship. That's exactly what Toronto did to you in the sixth inning yesterday. As soon as that happened, you weren't feeling good in the seventh, eighth, ninth, and eventually the 10th, because then Ernie Clement puts one over the wall for a two-run homer, and then it started off great in the bottom of the 10th, but then Yordan Alvarez gets deked at second base. He gets tagged out. Jose Altuve flies out, and of course, you know, then you got Jesus Sanchez also having an out-of-body experience, because talked about it earlier, how Marcelo Ozuna is not good out in the outfield. We found that out last year, that Jesus Sanchez is not good out in the outfield, but oh, he's able to make a nice little leaping catch at the wall. Thank you for that. And then, of course, Dalton Varsho flies out, and that's a ball game. They get to do the handshakes and high fives, and you lose 2 out of 3 in the series. So frustrating, to say the least. 713-212-5790 is the number to get in. 713-212-5790. As we continue the Astros discussion, I think it's one of those things that exactly the scenario that I've talked about offensively, it's playing out for you right now. And there's even more damning numbers that show you, yeah, this is a concern for the Astros. And a TV character who I think probably needs to be heard from when it comes to the Astros right now. Both of those coming your way right here as we continue. It's the Morning Drive, Sports Talk 790.
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5: We are busy today. Let's get to it. We'll start out first on the north side. The North Sam westbound at Ella. It's a stall blocking the right lane. Traffic slow now from the Hardy Toll Road. Also on the Katy Freeway westbound at Houston Avenue, we have a stall there blocking the right lane, and you're backed up to Greg. If you're heading outbound towards Baytown, I-10, the East Freeway after Cedar Lane, an accident cleared. You're still backed up to Daledale. Coming inbound on the Crosby Freeway, look out for road work at Uvalde. I'm Christina Cruz in the 24-hour traffic center.
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5: 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Dan Matthews, Triple E, Emmanuel Elmore hanging out with you. Astros losing yesterday 5-4 in 10 innings to the Blue Jays. You dropped the series. And to make matters even worse, the Rangers and the Mariners both win. So Texas now only a game and a half back of you, and the Mariners are only 2.5 games back of you. So you sit on it for an off day before you take on the Padres tomorrow, starting up a weekend series in San Diego. You also have the Texans continuing to go through training camp practice, and we'll have football tonight. Hall of Fame game, Cardinals and Panthers. Get fired up for Carson Beck against Kenny Pickett. I know I'm fired up. How about you? 713-212-5790 is the number to get in. The runners in scoring position scenario that I mentioned, I mean, it's one of those things, too, that obviously you swept the Rangers over the weekend. So it is a chance at times where the results kind of as a whole, you're like, hey, we won the game. I've said it too before as well, where I'm like, hey, look, there's no playoff committee here. It's not like you have to have style points for a win. Did you win or did you lose? Well, I mean, it is one of those, though, too, where sometimes you can run into a scenario where a game that you won today can lose you two down the road, or maybe even a loss that you had can win you a game later on. That's what I'm hoping is the scenario here, because, as I mentioned, Sunday, you get that win. What was it? 7-2 was the final on Sunday. The Astros were able to win that one. 7-3. It was something like that. Whatever it was. They won the game. They were also 1-for-13 early on in the game with runners in scoring position. Now, it got better as the game went along because then they were 3-for-their-next-6 because they scored a bunch of runs there in the seventh inning, and you're able to win that game. That's all fine and good. That's nice. You had the same runners in scoring position issues on Monday night. You had them for much of Tuesday night, too. But again, kind of like you did on Sunday, you score late runs, you're able to win that game. Good on you. You get out of there with the W. Of course, the 3-run homer by Taylor Trammell helps you out in that spot. Great. I mean, how many times have I talked about it with home runs where I'm like, the Astros get into some of these scenarios where it's singles and solo home runs. That's pretty much the offense. And I've said numerous times where it's just like, where's the 3-run homer? I need that. Taylor Trammell, he delivered. Appreciate that. But the Astros as a whole this season with runners in scoring position are 19th in all of baseball. 19th. So you're bottom third of the league with runners in scoring position. And I think a huge part of that is the way that you've been swinging the bats in those scenarios here in the most recent going. And it played out that way yesterday. Again, the sixth inning was a huge part of it. You were 3-for-9 with runners in scoring position. You want to guess when all three of those happened? Yep, you guessed it. It was earlier on in the game. I mean, again, you've got a runner on first there in the sixth inning. You get a double, move them over. So now you got two guys and runners in scoring position. And you get a foul pop-up, a strikeout, and then a pop-up in the infield. And you get nothing out of it. I mean, we've seen that scenario play out. But again, the reason why I continue to bring this up with the Astros is because this is a major problem for you. Major, because you're already in a division race where there is going to be very little margin for error for you. And are you going to win every single game? No. Are you going to win every single time in those runners in scoring position situations? No, you're not. But again, I mean, 1-for-13 at any given time cannot happen. Can't happen if you're a playoff team. And we've seen it this year with the run differential, where you've started to really be able to, because you're pitching better, start to carve into that a little bit. But still, you're way under in terms of run differential because of how you pitched early on the season. And your offense was good, but it wasn't good enough to be able to overtake that. So that's why you're in that scenario. But the Astros as a team are hitting .246. That's fine. They're eighth in baseball on runs scored. Okay, again, top third in that. That's great. That's awesome. And then home runs, of course, yeah, they're third in Major League Baseball, so they hit the long ball. That's not the problem. But again, it's one of those things that I've said about scenarios, and I've used that word a lot this morning. I'm fully aware of that. But where you can win a game and lose a couple down the road, or you can lose a game and it's able to help you out down the road, I think that those absolutely all play out. But I'm a big fan of this show, The Sopranos, and I think a lot of you are too as well. Tony Soprano, of course, James Gandolfini, the character. Can't remember the exact season it was, but remember it was where Christopher and Carmine Jr. went out to L.A., tried to woo Sir Ben Kingsley to be part of. I think it was Cleaver was the movie they wanted him to be a part of, but it's not really important to this part of the story. While Christopher was away, one of his soldiers, Benny, got into it with Artie Bucco, of course, who owned Vesuvio. And it was over the hostess girl that they had there, and Benny had a thing with her that made Artie jealous. Artie, of course, then found out that they were skimming the restaurant with the credit cards, doing all that kind of stuff. So it goes over to Benny's house, roughs him up a little bit. And then Benny, of course, then comes back and beats up Artie at his restaurant. And I remember that there's a conversation that happens when it's Christopher Moltisanti, Michael Imperioli, and Tony Soprano. And this is what it comes to the Astros with. This is speaking directly to the Astros in this scenario. As Tony is washing his hands and he's wrapping up there, he's wiping off his hands, he brings up the scenario. Again, geez, man, I am stuck on that word. Anyway, he brings up what's happened with Christopher, and he says, I can't help but think that if you were here, that wouldn't have happened. So you fix it, and you fix it now. That's the message to the Astros with runners in scoring position. You fix it, and you fix it now. There's still time to be able to do it. You are in the lead in the division. All of those things are true. But again, it's one of those that this gets you beat in postseason baseball. What happened in the sixth inning yesterday will lose you postseason games, will lose you series. And then at the end of the season, when you have the manager and the general manager up at the podium talking about the season that was, guarantee you that is the lion's share of those questions about runners in scoring position and how it hurts you in the postseason. That absolutely will be the case. So there's still time. I get it. Is this the deepest lineup that the Astros have ever had? Not anywhere close. But is it still a good enough lineup? Yes, the numbers dictate that, yes, it is a productive lineup. But it's, again, it's one of those that certain situations don't call for a head, shoulders, knees, and toes swing. They don't. Certain situations call for the approach of, let me put a ball in play. Let me put a ball in play and see what happens. Again, like I said, it's one of those that you increase the numbers, then you got an opportunity for something to possibly go wrong. So yes, let's just say right here, Yiner Diaz, slow roller to the right side. That probably gets Christian Walker home, but the infield's playing up in that spot. So maybe with contact being on, with nobody out, you probably don't have contact on in that spot, so it is a little bit of read it and then go. But let's just say that that happens. Still got to make a throw, still got to make a tag, still got to do all of those things to be able to get an out, because there is no force. So, I mean, that's something else that works for you as a runner in that spot. You got a chance. But when you hit a jam shot pop-up in the foul territory, you have no chance. When you strike out with one out, again, same answer there. And then, of course, all you need to do is be able to get a final out there and you're out of the inning. I'm telling you right now that as you get into these games, and as Jason, one of our callers, mentioned earlier, you're going to have more chances to play against the Mariners. You do this against a team like that, you're losing. And when you are in a tightly contested race like the Astros are right now, then you lose ball games. It doesn't help you. It only hurts you. And especially in those head-to-heads, which you're done playing the Rangers this year, and you've handled the Rangers this year, so you got that working for you. And for the most part, the teams that you're up against, if it's not for the division, maybe in the wild card race, you've handled a lot of those series. That's also good. But, I mean, it's kind of looking like right now, as you look at the standings around the American League, that the division is going to be the only way the Astros can get into the postseason. Don't trifle with this thing. Don't mess with it. And it needs to start tomorrow night. It needs to start tomorrow night where runners in scoring position scenarios, you are able to come through in those spots. I guess it's the word of the day. We'll just continue to ride with it. But runners in scoring position, you got to cash them in. You got to do them. And that's what happened yesterday. And it happened a lot over these last few games. So, again, it's one of those, is it changing the approach? Because I get it. It's one of those that the game of baseball now is launching. Well, it's exit velocity. It's all those things. Get a good swing on the baseball. That's fine. But in that spot right there, I mean, I hear you guys all the time call for small ball. Not asking for small ball. I'm not going to ask Yiner Diaz to lay down a bunt for a suicide squeeze, especially with Christian Walker running at third. That's not going to happen. But you put a ball in play, I got a chance. When you don't, well, then you see it play out the way that it did yesterday, and that's not a life the Astros want to live. 713-212-5790 is the number to get in. 713-212-5790 is the number to get in. As I told Joe on Twitter, something that we talked about a little bit earlier, but I want to bring it back because you're looking for some encouragement with the Astros, and it involves Carlos Correa. I think there's two reasons to be encouraged, one personally and one as a team. Talk about both of those as we continue. It's the Morning Drive on a Thursday, Sports Talk 790.
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2: 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Sunny this morning with a chance of an afternoon shower. 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
1: Morning Drive, Sports Talk 790. Dan Matthews, Triple E, Emmanuel Elmore. Astros losing yesterday to the Blue Jays in 10 innings, 5-4. Lose that series. Now you have an off day before you take on the Padres in San Diego. Coming your way tomorrow night right here on Sports Talk 790. Texans continuing to go through training camp practice. And you also have preseason football starting up tonight. Hall of Fame game, Cardinals and Panthers up there in Canton, Ohio. 713-212-5790 is the number to get in. Carlos Correa continuing to do work to try to come back this season. So let's go back and kind of play out the timeline of events here over the weekend. So Friday, of course, get out to the ballpark, and it's one of those things. I wasn't there that day. I was there on Saturday as he continued his work. But on Friday, I mean, of course, you got Chandler Rome, Brian McTaggart, and a throng of local reporters out there. And it's kind of one of those, hey, is that Carlos Correa throwing? Yes, it is. Hey, is that Carlos Correa working with Tony Perez Chica? Yes, he is fielding ground balls. Hey, is that Carlos Correa running? Well, we find out later at about 80%. Yeah, he's doing all those things. The only thing was he couldn't swing a bat just yet. But then he goes, gets a doctor visit on Tuesday, and the doctor tells him, all right, hey, I'm comfortable enough with you swinging a bat. And then soon enough, you could start taking swings off a tee. And then after that, you can do soft toss. And then we'll reconvene, and we'll see where we're at, how you feel, all those things. And then we can possibly go from there. So all these things are encouraging, even to Correa's own spoken words on Saturday when we're in the dugout. We got the video up on the Sports Talk 790 Twitter account where he was asked very point blank by Chandler Rome of The Athletic, do you feel like you can come back this season? So many words, that's what he's asked. And Correa's answer immediately, looking right at Chandler, says, we'll see. Then he pans to the rest of us there and says, I wouldn't be doing all this work if I didn't think there was a chance. So I guess when it's all said and done, we can thank Mattress Mack and Gallery Furniture for the Max Zecliner for Carlos coming back. Because, you know, we see all the commercials and he's talking about it. When I'm sore, be able to prop the foot up and I'm all good. Well, at least from Correa's side, it's nice. But I think if we're being honest with ourselves, and this isn't necessarily the encouraging part. The encouraging part from Correa's side is that he's out there working and at least making an effort to try to get back this season. I'll get to the Astros side here in just a second. But it seems like these are very, very long odds. And it will lead perfectly into talking about the Astros side. Because, as I mentioned, swinging a bat, I mean, that's part of being a baseball player for sure. Yeah, I mean, any of us that ever played, yeah, you pick up a bat, you swing it, even if you're not swinging at pitches or hitting off a tee or doing any of the parts that help you prepare to play baseball. It's at least encouraging that you're able to do that. But, I mean, there's so many other steps that are going to have to come and go for Correa to be able to play. Because, yeah, hitting off a tee, again, that's part of it. Like, how do you become a better golfer? You go out to the driving range, you hit some golf balls. How well you're able to hit is, are you going to be able to take that out onto the golf course? And then putting, doing all that kind of stuff, same deal. It's the same deal in baseball. Kind of similar build-ups to being able to perform at your best. But then, yeah, you're going to have a live batting practice, a handful of them. You're going to have probably a sim game or two. Again, a handful of them. And then going out for probably a lengthy rehab assignment because, I mean, Correa went out, what, early May, I think is when he went out. So you'd be looking at about 4 months since he's seen and played meaningful baseball. And, of course, live pitching. Because of all of the things that are toughest to come back from, being able to get your timing down against live pitching is the toughest of all of them. Any of you that haven't played baseball in a long time and you get into a batter's box and you face somebody throwing live pitches, they could be throwing 80 and it looks like it's about 100 because, I mean, it's just the muscle memory is gone. The hand-eye coordination, all of those things, you got to be able to build that up. That's why you take batting practice. That's why you do all these things to be able to try to build yourself up to facing live pitching. So he's got long odds to be able to come back. So the Astros side of things is I really kind of get a sense this season that when it comes to the injuries, the Astros have finally taken the right tact with it. Absolutely. I think last season was finally the lessons where maybe there was a discussion about it where they were like, guys, we look foolish a lot of times with the way that our injuries are not only the return to play, but I mean, think in some ways, and maybe I was reading the situation wrong. on a lot of cases. I mean, because this really kind of, I think, amplified and showed up a couple of years ago with Kyle Tucker.

0: some ways they would kind of oversell the optimism of how many times did we hear somebody from the Astros, we don't think they're going to be out that long. They're doing a lot better today. That's a Joe Espada one. They're doing a lot better today. And then it's just like, what does that even mean? Like, seriously, what does that even mean? Which, in some ways, it's supposed to be intentionally broad. But I think with this Carlos Correa spot right here that you're dealing with, and, you know, him trying to come back, I think that they're taking the proper tact with it. In so many ways, they're trying to discourage you from having optimism that he's going to be back this season. So underselling the optimism is absolutely the right way, because I just laid it out for you. There's a lot of steps. There's a lot of checkboxes to be able to mark off before Carlos Correa can get back out there. And I just think with 46 games left, it's not looking like that it's going to happen. Because I gave the example earlier of about 10 years ago when Kyle Schwarber was with the Cubs. He tore his ACL out in Arizona and was out for the rest of the season. But then as they got to the postseason, they saw his recovery actually progressing at a good clip, that they finally were like, hey, you know what? We do need you to have some at-bats in order to be able to try to get back to being that player that you were. Go to Arizona and play in the Fall League. I think that that's, if it gets to that point, maybe the Astros do that. Because I heard somebody ask Joe Espada yesterday about, hey, what would the roster look like? He had the right response. I'm not even thinking about that right now, because it's just so many other steps to get through before we can even remotely get to that point. And then if Correa, let's just say that he does return sometime this season. I mean, I don't think that you have him out there as a starting player. Would you really, honestly, with the just kind of fast-paced nature that you would have to try to ramp him up with? I think that probably you're looking at a guy that would be a late-inning replacement defensively and maybe even a pinch hitter in certain spots. I think that's probably what you're looking at right now. But I think if nothing else, the good news is I don't know when we're going to have baseball next year. Some people even wonder if we are going to have baseball. But let's just say that cooler heads prevail and both sides are able to get a CBA done and we get spring training. Carlos Correa will be back and ready to go. And then next season, we'll see what the roster looks like. Is Isak Paredes still here or is he traded away? You worry about those things later. But at least for right now, I think both Correa and the Astros are handling this the way that it needs to be handled. He wants to get back to play. We want him to get back to play. But the Astros also, too, are handling it the way of, hey, look, you know, maybe in the past we've kind of learned from some lessons. In us over here, it's kind of like friends and family where somebody finally sees it. They finally have an epiphany. They finally understand, hey, this is why I'm in this situation. That's good. That's good. You're learning. You're growing. You're doing it the right way. Good for you. That's kind of the way that I look at the Astros with this. Hey, good for you. Good job on this. Because, again, it doesn't seem like he's going to be back this season. Yes, yes, yes. Louder, louder, everybody. Yes, yes, yes, including you, the last clapper right there. Good on you. So, good job on this, Stros. You love to see it. 713-212-5790 is the number to get in. 713-212-5790. We'll continue the Astros conversation, no question about it. But also do want to get into something that is NFL related. And it's a good lesson in life, I think, for most of us. Speaking of life lessons, we'll share that with you right here as we continue. It's the Morning Drive, Sports Talk 790.
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5: Relief coming your way. They cleared that wreck out of the way on the south side, the 610 South Loop, westbound at 288. You're still backed up to Crestmont, but a minute or two to get through that backup. I-10 to KD Freeway, westbound at Houston Avenue. Yeah, that's the construction zone, but now we've got a stall there, and you're backed up to Gregg Street. There's also an accident now on the Gulf Freeway, northbound at Telephone. You're backed up to Woodbridge. I'm Christina Cruz in the 24-hour traffic center.
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0: It's the Morning Drive, Sports Talk 790. Dan Matthews, Triple E, Emmanuel Elmore. Astros lose yesterday 5-4 to the Blue Jays. Yeah, Toronto was in the house. They take 2 out of 3 in the series, and you drop that one in 10 innings. Now you get ready for the Padres in San Diego, as that'll be a weekend series. You also have the Texans continuing training camp practice, and we get the Hall of Fame game tonight. NFL action on the field up there in Canton, Cardinals and Panthers. So no Astros baseball. Watch some football tonight and head into the weekend the right way. 713-212-5790 is the number to get in. And it's also that time of the year when Hard Knocks is on. And I completely forgot that the Seattle Seahawks are the Hard Knocks team this year. Now, it's one of those things that Hard Knocks, just as a concept, has jumped the shark. And I even mentioned this the other night when I was responding to somebody about it, is I think the last season that I actually watched was the Texans one. And that was what, 2015? Because it's the same thing every single year with Hard Knocks. It's, yeah, you get to see some things. You get to know about an assistant coach you had no idea about. So they kind of become a star. Like, remember, it was the Cleveland Browns coach that was really fat. And whenever he'd say, that his belly would move. So people were like, oh, this guy's hilarious. He's awesome. Brian Cox, when I was in Atlanta, he was one. But then it's also, too, it's the undrafted free agents. Let's follow this one guy. Does he make the team? Does he not? Like, it's just, it's rinse and repeat at a certain point. But at least in the first episode, I've seen this making its rounds. And the head coach of the Seattle Seahawks, Mike McDonald, he's talking with Nick Imanwori, who is a safety for him, trying to come back from an injury. And just talking about, you know, just generally how to handle coming back from the injury. And of course, it's one of those that you have people in a public eye. Eventually, they're going to become part of the conversation on social media, things like that. And it is a good lesson that Mike McDonald shares with Imanwori about how to handle coming back from an injury and kind of decluttering all the distractions and focusing on what's important. And it also is something that I think can speak to a lot of us. Let's listen to Coach McDonald.
1: See that note card right there? It says, this new hotshot coordinator is terrible. Rex Ryan. And I deserved it. We were dog on defense. And he was talking mad. And back then, I used to care so much about, like, image and, like... And now he thinks that we're the best thing ever. Yeah. I was like, I remember, you know?
0: And you do. Look, I get it. I mean, it's one of those that even the most secure people will deal with some sort of insecurities at certain points. And in this business, you can have a lot of them. And probably a lot of times, it's best to keep it under your hat. I mean, your personal life, keep it right there. Anybody else that's part of your personal life, a lot of people will involve them in the show, do all those kind of things. I usually, as I've gotten older, try not to. I mean, in some cases, I've been asked not to. But it's also where it's just, it's not really people's business. I mean, at a certain point, yeah, you take the headset off and you go home for the day. Or, I mean, you know, you take time away, do all those different types of things. So, yeah, absolutely. But man, that one speaks to me. And I think a lot of us, too, as well, because when you're young, it's one of those things that you don't have the perspective yet. You don't have any of the life experiences to necessarily prepare you for it. And I was having a discussion with somebody not too long ago about one of their kids. And I mean, this is one of those where I'm 40 now, and this is going to sound very 40. But just talking about, you know, hey, what are they going to do? And they're like, I don't know. And my response was, you know what? They're not supposed to. Like, they're not supposed to know what to do. And at a certain point, as a parent, you want your kids to be successful. You want them to do all of that, for sure. Absolutely. And in some cases, I mean, it's luck that gets your career going. I mean, I've told y'all, I think, this before, but if not, I mean, my career started in a lobby of a building handing somebody one of my air checks. That's how my career got started. And then I went in for an audition, thought I bombed the audition, but then found out a few weeks later, no, hey, you got the job and you're able to do this for a living. And it was like, wow, okay, that's pretty cool. But then at the beginning, as I started to do shows, I wasn't good. I'll readily admit that. Some of you might still think that that's the case. And if that's the case, that's your opinion. I can't worry about it. I can't worry about how you view me. That's fine. But I mean, I feel like that at least, yeah, it's one of those things in this business. You got to find your voice. That's why you're told when you're young in this business, don't try to emulate too many people, because then the authenticity in you being genuine kind of goes away, because then you're like, oh, Dan Patrick does that. Oh, Colin Cowherd does that. You know, whatever. I think that probably the best thing to do is take characteristics from people, but then make it your own. And I mean, a huge part of it all too is social media can consume you if you allow it. It has to me before. I will readily admit that. It absolutely has. But then it's also too one of those, set up your boundaries, man. I mean, boundaries in life are so important, where have people around you that their opinions matter. Your family, it matters. Spouse matters. Your kids, same deal there. Absolutely. All of that. Those are the people. And I remembered that I was going through a scenario once where I was really down on myself, and I had a really good buddy of mine in this business, and he's still in it, that he gave me that exact advice. He said, man, you got to find about four or five people that those are the people that if you make them proud and you don't disappoint them, then you're living life the right way. It's kind of where everybody else is just background noise at a certain point. And that really is just a great life lesson of, yeah, you're going to be told in no uncertain terms that you're terrible at your job. That's going to happen. Hurt people hurt other people. That happens in life. And that's where I think you've got to kind of differentiate between what's actually constructive criticism and what might just be jealousy of people who just don't like you. And that's fine. You don't have to like me. And I mean, and it's honestly, too, one of those things that I've gotten better about dealing with that. Okay, fine. I've got my family. I've got my good friends. I've got people in my life that care about me. That's good enough. That's what I'll continue to go about it with. And I mean, look, you take the good, you take the bad, and in certain ways too. I mean, it's one of those of, hey, I don't like you, Dan. I kind of, I kind of drive some more joy from that than the people who say, man, we love you. You know, and it's not necessarily about me, but it's just an overall point of, if you get into doing this for a living or whatever you do in life, you're always going to have people that are going to try to derail you along the way. That's where having your foundation is so important, and being certain of who you are as a person is incredibly important. Having peace is just a massive thing. And I know a lot of people look at it as, oh, well, then that breeds complacency. It can if you allow it to, for sure. But I think if you feel at peace with where you are in life, that's a great place to be. And clearly winning a Super Bowl would help with Mike McDonald. But I mean, yeah, I have no doubts that probably at one point he was told, man, this league's too big for you. You know, you probably need to go back to college, maybe even down to high school, because it just seems like you need a little bit more batting practice at this. And clearly he got it, because then clearly his defenses got better and he was able to become a hot coaching commodity and eventually a Super Bowl winning head coach. So good message right there. When I saw that, I was like, man, that rules. Hell yeah, man. I mean, people could say what they want about NFL coaches, and for the most part, football coaches in general, speaking cliches, and coach speak is a real thing. But when you get moments like that, I appreciate that from shows like Hard Knocks, because it is like, okay, that's a human moment right there. That's cool. That's awesome to see. So anyway, I just wanted to share that with the audience. All right, so we've kind of ridden a little bit of a roller coaster this morning when it comes to the Astros, right? We've done the low parts of the roller coaster right there, the buildup, because you're on the ground and things not looking good at a certain point. But you know what? We're about to actually go down on the roller coaster, and that's exhilarating. That's exciting. Let's give you the encouraging things with the Astros. One really encouraging thing that we saw from these last three games against the Toronto Blue Jays. Share that with you as we get into the 9 o'clock hour. It's the Morning Drive, Sports Talk 790.
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3: 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Sunny this morning with a chance of an afternoon shower. 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
0: 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Sports Talk 790. Dan Matthews, Triple E, Emmanuel Elmore hanging out with you. Stros losing yesterday, 5-4, 10 innings to the Blue Jays. You also dropped that series. Well, regroup, off day today out in San Diego. Man, great place to have an off day. Head on out to Pacific Beach if you're out there. Go to the World War II gunner positions. That's where my mom used to party when she was in high school growing up in San Diego. So, you know, go on out there. Have some fun. Got the Pacific Ocean right there. Man, what a place. San Diego rules. And the Astros are hoping that San Diego rules for them over the weekend because they'll get the series started tomorrow night. And, of course, you can listen to it right here, Sports Talk 790. You also have the Texans going through training camp over at the Methodist Training Center. And you get football tonight. Carolina Panthers and Arizona Cardinals opening up the NFL season as part of the Hall of Fame game there in Canton. 713-212-5790 is the number to get in on the phone lines. I mentioned the encouragement for the Astros. Like I said, it's been a roller coaster a little bit of, yeah, the runners in scoring position scenarios, not great. Let's see what else. I mean, you know, certain guys in the lineup, you know, going through slumps again, not great, but still, I mean, you do look at and take inventory of what the situation is at the moment. even with the Rangers winning yesterday and pulling within a game and a half of you, you still have a game and a half lead on them. And you got a 2.5 game lead on the Seattle Mariners. It's a lot better than being the other way around and trying to be able to battle your way back in to being the division leaders. So you got the division lead right now. That's great. One of the most encouraging things I think we saw from the last three games of this series is, when was the last time you saw three straight Astros starting pitchers have quality outings? And that's exactly what you got. Three straight quality outings. One from Christian Javier, gives up the home run to Alejandro Kirk. He also gives up a couple of more runs a little bit later on, but still able to give you six innings, gives you a chance to win a game. It's just the offense didn't show up for you that night, and sometimes that happens. It's baseball. Look, baseball happens, right? So you lose that game. But then Peter Lambert is pretty good for you in the second game of the series, and you are able to reward him with a win. Well, I mean, he didn't specifically get the win, but still, you get a win in that series. Great. Okay. Awesome. Love to see that. Then yesterday, Hunter Brown, first five innings. Man, I mean, you can't be better than no-hitting a team. That's exactly what he was doing. And then that damn Miles Straw, he was able to get in there. Kind of like that damn Bob Barker for Happy Gilmore. But our Bob Barker was Miles Straw this last series. I mean, it's just like, dude, what gives? I mean, seriously, like, having a nice, you know, one game in the series, okay, cool. Then he did it again. Now you're starting to reach in the refrigerator and grab beer, and you're not adding beer to the refrigerator, so we don't really appreciate that. And then yesterday, he just full-on took your 12-pack out of the refrigerator. So you're just like, okay, yeah, this guy sucks. You're not invited back here anymore. You know, it's kind of like in Clerks. You can't rent videos from here anymore. Then you got Jay out there. Yeah! That's Miles Straw, all right? He's the lady in the video store there with Randall on Clerks. Don't come back here. So he gets the inning going. And then, of course, another former Astro that can join him. And maybe Silent Bob would join in on this one. Jesus Sanchez, where not only does he hit the two-run homer to tie the game, and he did not miss that baseball whatsoever, but he's able to tie the ball game up. Then he makes a nice leaping catch on Jose Altuve off the left field wall. And you're just like, damn it, man. Like, you're not good defensively, and you're just doing it now. So it was frustration all the way around for the Astros. But again, it's one of those that we've been looking for this starting rotation to kind of start to take hold. And I think that it is actually starting to, at least, you got 80% of it figured out. I'm pretty comfortable in saying you got about 80% of your starting rotation figured out, because if you're asking who would be those 1 through 4 at this moment, I think it's pretty simple. Number one, you know who it is. He's the bingo free space. He's Hunter Brown. Number two, absolutely the way he's pitched this year, it's Peter Lambert. Number three, I go with Christian Javier because, I mean, I think his last two outings have been really, really encouraging. Of what you've seen, one of those a relief appearance where he gave you starters innings of going five innings, but you win the ball game because of how well he pitched in coming in relief and able to win that. And that was also enough to show you, hey, maybe we should put this guy back in the rotation, because that Tatsuya Mai guy has been very, very up and down, and we can't continue to have very, very up and down. So let's put him out in the bullpen and let's give Christian Javier a shot. And he goes out there again, six innings, three earned runs. More often than not, you should be able to win that ball game. You didn't win that game. Okay, fine. But you at least can be encouraged by the six innings that he gave you. That's great. But he would be my number three. And I understand what some of you will say at 713-212-5790. Again, 713-212-5790. Javier hasn't been the same since coming back from Tommy John. I push back. I think that he's looking like the guy that he was before he had Tommy John. And that's why I put him number three. At least that's one of the points. The other one is, yeah, the guy's pitched meaningful baseball games in his past. I mean, 2022, two combined no hitters. That's not something to necessarily say that's not nothing, because it's not nothing. 100% it's not nothing. And he was able to do it in the regular season. And then, of course, you win a World Series because he got the momentum back on your side, no hitting the Phillies in that game four. And then, of course, setting you up for Justin Verlander to win that game five. And then Yordan Alvarez happens in game six. Hey, congratulations. You get the commissioner's trophy. How excited is everybody? Very. So I would put Javier number three. And then Hayden Wesneski, who Our good buddy Ben Verlander got a kick out of Dana Brown's line with us. What's up, Ben? Listening in Southern California. Appreciate you for that. But you heard Dana Brown yesterday talk about Wesneski as almost being kind of like an acquisition. Well, I mean, at least, you know, the team that you're going to be facing in this next series, one of their key trade deadline acquisitions, a guy that a lot of you wanted here, Casey Mize. Well, he didn't look so good last night for the San Diego Padres. I think it was 3 1/3. You're going to see Robbie Ray tomorrow night. But at least Hayden Wesneski able to go out there. A lot of swings and misses. That's great. What was it? 27% of his pitches were swings and misses. Whew, love that. And if you've got that as a number four, I think you all of a sudden start to feel pretty good about a rotation. The question becomes number five, and we can probably get a better understanding of that tomorrow night because it's going to be Ronel Blanco going. And at least for me, you know, I got the manager's hat on right now. I'm Joe Espada right here, you know, Hosey, all the guys. Am I getting into character? Am I good? I would probably lean to Blanco over Imai right now. Now, I think that management, the front office, would definitely want to see Tatsuya Imai slip into that spot. And I know that some people might say Imai is a five starter because, I mean, yeah, for the inconsistency that he's had this season, that's one. I think the other one, too, is clearly the money that you're paying him. You ain't paying him to be a five starter. You're paying him to be where Peter Lambert is, at worst, to be where I would have Christian Javier. But at least, if nothing else, if you're able to get him where he can be a lot more of the six-inning Imai that we've seen. And the other night, it was nice to see, for sure. Nine hitters go up. All nine of them go back to the dugout. He was, I mean, lights out of the bullpen. So, I mean, I want to see it about another time or two before I can say, you know what, throw him out there. Give him a start. I mean, I think that that probably would be something that you owe to him and you owe to yourself as a team. But it's not like Ronel Blanco has necessarily taken hold of earning a rotation spot because, I mean, his first start he had, what, was it 4 1/3, 4 2/3? He didn't get through the fifth. I do know that. And he struck out eight against the Marlins. That was nice. But it's also been the home runs have been a problem for Blanco in his first three back. So, I mean, you'd like for him to keep the ball in the yard because clearly that was a problem with somebody else, too, Mike Burrows. And then he went on the IL with the right elbow neuritis. And then, I mean, Spencer Arrighetti was another guy that it got to a point where you kind of started to look around, you take the hat off, scratch the top of the head, and you're like, ooh, man, can we have this guy be part of the rotation? I mean, you know, what do you think? I say give him another shot. What do you think? I'm not so sure. I mean, those were probably conversations that were being had about Spencer Arrighetti. And clearly, I mean, you traded him away because, well, you felt a more of an immediate need with Dalton Varsho than you did with Arrighetti. So at least I'm encouraged by what I saw from those three games out of your starters because, again, how many times this season we've been looking for length out of your starters and you got it three straight games. Take that momentum. Ride with it. Go with it. Ronel Blanco, go out there tomorrow night and shove, man. Let's see that Ronel Blanco again. And we know that you're a guy that can throw strikes. We know that you're a guy that can get people out. Give your team a chance to be able to win a ball game. That's what we want. That's what we need. And especially, too, a good palate cleanser after yesterday's just absolute Clorox of a shot that you had to take from losing that game to the Blue Jays. There's no better way to get back on it than being able to have a winning performance. And that's what you'd love to see out of him. So at least I'm encouraged by what we saw over the week or the beginning part of the week from your starting pitchers. If you're starting to get quality outings like that, that's a good thing. If you're starting to get guys out this time of the year, again, it's a good thing. I think you've seen this Astros pitching staff from beginning till right now improve drastically. The walks are down. You love to see that. Are they still there at a certain point? Sure. But are they at a high clip like they were early on the season? No, they're not. So the adjustments are being made. And guys are out there getting outs and they're throwing more strikes. We'd love to see all those things. And you love to see it from the starting rotation. So we're almost there. We're close in terms of feeling a lot better about our starting rotation. But I'll tell you what, over about the last week and a half, I feel a lot better about that group than I had at the beginning part of that time period because we weren't feeling as good about them. We were seeing a lot of short performances in a lot of the bullpen, and we don't want to see a lot of the bullpen. They've been good for you, But that also, too, has a shelf life of how good they can be, because the more tape that teams get on you, well, then the better chances they have of being able to get after you. And the Astros have been able to hold that off, at least for right now. 713-212-5790 is the number to get in. 713-212-5790. Do you want even more optimism about the Astros? Yeah, I think you do. Absolutely, I think you do. Because I got even more optimism when it comes to this 2026 Astros team. Let's get optimistic. Let's stay optimistic right here as we continue. It's the Morning Drive, Sports Talk 790.
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18: It's slow going on the north side if you're coming inbound on the north freeway at Cypresswood. It's an accident there, and you're backed up now from Luetta. About 5 or 6 minutes to get through that backup, and still about 35 to 40 minutes if you're coming in from Woodlands Parkway to downtown. Over to the west side, the West Sam southbound at Deerwood. It's a stall blocking right lane. Traffic slow from the KB Freeway. And on the West Park Tollway eastbound at Wilcrest, an accident cleared, but you're still slow from Addicts Clothing. I'm Christina Cruz in the 24-hour traffic center.
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0: Morning Drive, Sports Talk 790. Dan Matthews, Triple E, Emmanuel Elmore. You're listening in Spring Branch. You're listening in Katy. Even in some cases, Sea Caucus, New Jersey. What up, RoFlo? I know Robert Flores listens every once in a while. Get texts from him. I'm like, hey, appreciate that. Put Shahadi onto the show. I think she'll absolutely love it. As it is, the Morning Drive, Sports Talk 790. Astros losing yesterday to the Blue Jays 5-4 in 10 innings. These are not good things. And especially not good things are both the Rangers and the Mariners winning yesterday. So that means that Texas is now only a game and a half back of you, and the Mariners are only 2.5 back of you. So you get an off day today before you take on the Padres in San Diego. And, of course, we'll have that for you right here on Sports Talk 790. Texans continuing to go through training camp practice, and they will have their first, I believe, preseason game coming up next Thursday. You do have preseason football tonight at the Hall of Fame game up there in Canton, Ohio. Cardinals and Panthers getting the NFL season started. 713-212-5790 is the number to get in. So encouraged by the starting pitching. We love to see that. That's absolutely. Scenarios was one earlier. Now encouragement is another one. Maybe it's like kind of like the word of the hour. That's what we kind of go with. I'm a creature of habit. What can I say? You know, sometimes they just get stuck up there in the gray matter, and it goes right through the speaking parts. So that's exactly what the word is. It's a good one. We all want to be encouraged, right? So I said that I was encouraged by the starting rotation and what you saw in the Blue Jays series, even if the rest of the series as a whole did not really go all that well. But something else that we've been seeing for some time, and if you were listening to the On Deck show on Sunday, Chris Gordy, of course, there at the ballpark, asked Joe Espada about, you know, how they're playing well. And, of course, one of the things he pointed to is he said, you know, got to point to that bullpen. Those guys have been locking it down. Those guys have been good, and they have been. They've been incredibly good for you. But I think the encouraging thing that was kind of cemented yesterday for the Astros was that 7-8-9 is set for you right now. Ninth inning, you had no doubts about. The ninth inning, you've known since coming back that Josh Hader is that guy. Tie ball game, Josh Hader. You got a lead in the ninth, Josh Hader. So you know that he's going to be out there. And when he's in a save situation, he's going to be able to convert. He's been doing it all season long. I think it was either Sparky or it was Robert Ford yesterday that I want to say he's already amongst one of the American League leaders in terms of saves when he didn't even pitch until about May, late May. And he's got 15 of them already. So you know that you throw him out there, you're going to get the results that you want. As of recent times, the last 10 outings on the mound, Brian Abreu is your eighth inning guy again. Welcome back to your rightful place, Brian Abreu. I had said it early on in the season that that was the part of your bullpen that you were missing, because there are certain guys that you count on. Certain guys are going to have struggles for sure. Absolutely. But Abreu is one of those guys that you got to be able to count on. And I think the Astros did the right thing with him of kind of slowly bringing him along, getting that confidence back. The velo was an issue early on in the season, and then the velo started to return. Then it was a problem of being able to throw strikes. And then sometimes when you're throwing strikes, it's not going well for you. Well, now he's got both of those married up, and he's able to get outs. He's able to be somebody you can count on. So welcome back to the eighth inning, Brian Abreu. Love that. Now it's the seventh inning. Who's in that spot? Steven Okert's your guy. And you saw it play out that way yesterday, too. Now, I think that a lot of it, too, was matchup-based, because I need to go back and look at who that pocket of hitters was that he faced there in the seventh. But I think that Okert's one of those guys, the way that he's pitched this season, is you trust him righty or lefty at the plate. You know that he's going to be able to throw strikes. You know that he can get swings and misses. And you know he can get outs for you. And being able to have a setup man and closer set for you, because as I've said numerous times, I don't get these teams that say, oh, well, we don't really need a closer. Yes, you do. You damn right you do. You need somebody to get outs 25, 26, and 27. I just... In this new age of baseball, people who say that, I'm like, you're kidding yourself. You know what that is? That's the old in football. Oh, who's your starting quarterback? Well, we got all these guys going. You don't have a starting quarterback. I just answered your question for you. That's exactly what that is. No, have somebody that you trust. Now, does it necessarily mean you don't trust the other two guys? No, it doesn't mean that. But at least I implicitly trust this guy. If it's that spot, that phone rings. He doesn't even have to have the bullpen coach telling him, Hader, get loose. It's the phone rings. He hears it and just says, all right, I'll start tossing the med ball, doing what I need to do because I know it's me. That's good to have. Certainty is always great to have in the bullpen. There's a reason why whenever you hear relief pitchers talk about it, and I'm going to say this term to describe it, and I know that some of you probably might think it's sophomoric to say it, but it is an actual term said in baseball. Pitchers don't like to be dry humped. And what that means is you're told to get up, start getting loose, doing all of that, and then you don't go into the game. There are certain pitchers that make it very well known to the manager. You tell me to get up and start tossing, you're putting me in the game. I don't care what the situation is, you're putting me in. I did all of that, and I started to do my ramp up to go into the game. It's going to throw me off the rest of the way if you don't put me in the game. You're throwing me in there. Some pitchers don't like it. And I said what the term is to describe it. I'm going to leave it right there. Because again, you know, it's one of those that some people might not get it and you lose a little bit of context to it. So keep it moving. But at least now knowing that, I think it helps out your starters too. It shortens the game for you. That's the other part of it too. Now, I know there's a lot of people out there with starters, and I hear some of you. I even heard a guy call in to Matt Thomas after Hunter Brown had the outing he did against the White Sox and was like, why can't guys go deeper in the games anymore? Well, first of all, I mean, we all know what Major League Baseball is now, okay? It's one of two things that happen. It's either you throw 100 pitches or a pitch count in an inning gets to you, then that's what's going to cut down on the innings for you. But really now, it's pretty much the best way to be able to ensure that you give yourself a chance to win a game. Your starter gives you six innings, and then rest, of course, being part of the equation. If you're able to get your seven, eight, nine guys in, then that's a ball game. You're able to get out there, handshakes, high fives, all those different types of things. You get a dub. You love to see that. Line up for those handshakes. And the Astros now are setting themselves up to be able to have that chance. You saw that in the last three games play out. Your starters, six innings. Then you're able to figure it out from the seventh, eighth, and ninth on nights that you have those guys available to you, which yesterday, that's the ideal scenario. We get into the playoffs. The Astros are trying to win a game. That's how they would like for it to be able to play out, is exactly the way that it did yesterday. Now, you'd like your offense with runners in scoring position to be able to actually come through, unlike they did in the sixth inning, but you at least want to give yourself a chance that win or lose, you go to the podium afterwards and you say, yeah, those four guys, that's what we wanted, and that's what we got. Just the result didn't go our way. Or, yeah, hey, you know what? It's great to get a win in this series because our four guys that we sent out there were able to do that. Now, it's not discounting and saying that you don't need A.J. Blueball, Aniel De Los Santos. You'd like to see Brian King be able to get back to the form that Brian King was earlier in the season before that Rangers series kind of sent him on a little bit of a tailspin. But at least for what you're getting out of those guys that you can count on, that's good stuff. That's great. As a matter of fact, off the off day, I wouldn't be surprised if tomorrow night, boy, I'll tell you what, you get six innings out of Ronel Blanco, again, you start to feel a little bit better about who that number five is. But, I mean, we got to, maybe it's putting the cart ahead of the horse just a little bit. But you're able to play it out that way. And maybe with Blanco, you are going to need that sixth inning handled. Okay, you trust AJ Blue Ball. You trust Eniel De Los Santos in those spots, for sure. Maybe we're not completely done with Kaiway Tung or even with Mike Burrows when he comes back. Because I think Burrows is a starting pitcher the rest of the way this season when he comes back from the right elbow neuritis. That ship has sailed. You're not putting him back in the starting rotation. But do you have him out of the bullpen? And we know he's got the stuff. That's somebody else that can help you out. So, again, it at least looks like you're pitching that your pitching rotation and also bullpen and just your staff as a whole is making you feel a lot better about them than you did just a couple of weeks ago. And this is the time of year when you want to really start to feel good about that group, especially when you got question marks like you did. Well, you're starting to answer some of those questions. That's a good place to be. 713-212-5790. Again, it's 713-212-5790. Let's get into a little bit of Texans discussion here because, well, we got some good news yesterday to continue on the good news for training camp, but I think it kind of comes at a cost. What exactly that cost is, talk about it right here as we continue. It's the Morning Drive, Sports Talk 790.
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8: 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Sunny this morning with a chance of an afternoon shower. 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
0: We them franchise boys. It's the Morning Drive. Sports Talk 790. Well, this takes me back to off-season lifting. There was a lot of us out there that feel the same way. As the Astros lose yesterday to the Blue Jays 5-4, they were not leaning and rocking with it, especially with runners in scoring position. That sixth inning, well, it's kind of what sinks you as you lose that one in 10 innings. Now you get an off day before you take on the Padres in San Diego. And the Stros now just a game and a half up on the Rangers in the West and 2.5 up on the Mariners as the Rangers able to beat the Giants 6-0. Mariners beat the Tigers 4-2. He even had the benches clearing right there. Cal Raleigh was in the middle of it. He's a you-know-what stir. You know what? Like, he really is. And, I mean, having talked with him, he doesn't seem like he's a bad guy, but he likes to kind of insert himself in the things just a little bit, and that's what happened. I think it was him and Gleyber Torres nearly getting into it. So then, of course, the benches. You always love that in baseball fights where, you know, of course, the benches, you got guys who want to just be able to hop over the railing in the dugout, come out there and want to start, you know, shouting a bunch of FUs and maybe somebody throws a shove. But then the best part of it is the bullpen being like, well, we got to ride. We got to roll. We got to do it. And of course, then the bullpen comes jogging in. And then it's all of the time while the umpires figure out who to throw out of the game and everybody starts to slowly walk back to the bullpen, walk back to the benches, all of those things. It's one of the funniest things. As much as I love baseball, and I do love baseball. I mean, you guys and ladies all know that. I love baseball like nobody's business. It is probably the sport that's got the most amount of fake tough guys. Like, remember in 2020, all the Astros cheating stuff, the amount of fake tough guy things being said, and it was, you're not throwing at anybody, you're not going to fight anybody, you're not going to do any of those things. Like, I get it that you're angry, you feel slighted, I understand all of that, but you're going to do none of those things because none of you have actually ever been in a real fight in your life, and had you been in a real fight in your life, you don't talk that way because most people, let me give you a little piece of advice here when it comes to, you know, physical fights. I think there's two things that are true in this scenario. Number one, don't ever fight the quiet guy, ever. If there is the guy right there that's not saying anything, when you got somebody that's being really loud and, oh, I'm going to fight you, I'm going to throw the first punch, all of that, and the guy on the other side is not saying a word, be worried. Cauliflower ear guy too, don't ever fight a guy that has cauliflower ear, ever. And the other one is too, is most people who are actually good at fighting, they don't want to get into a fight because most of them realize, okay, this isn't going to really be much of a challenge for me because I know how to handle myself. Like, if you know somebody that does jiu-jitsu, do not fight them ever. Do not do it. Judo, anything like that, same deal there. Don't do it because it's not going to go well for you. So that's the whole thing. I mean, there's a movie with Bill Murray and Owen Wilson called The Life Aquatic with Steve Zissou. And in a part of it, Owen Wilson is a long lost son of Steve Zissou, who is Bill Murray. And he says to him, because he insults his girlfriend, I'm going to fight you. Bill Murray just punches him in the face. Why'd you do that? He goes, you never say you're going to fight somebody because then you start thinking about it and you start thinking of ways to be able to get out of it. You just smile and you sucker punch someone. So, I mean, yeah. When it comes to it, that's what always cracks me up at bars. I'm going to kick that guy's ass. You're not going to do anything, dude. Seriously, just keep drinking your drink, settle your tab, and let's go. All right, Texans continuing through training camp over there at the Methodist Training Center. And yesterday, we got a bit of good news. I mean, it's exactly what Nick Caserio told us would be the case when he met with the media. And, of course, you heard that right here as we had that press conference on the Morning Drive. Of Tank Dell, they were going to take their time with them, and they still are going to take their time with them. They had him off to the side, working with trainers, doing all that the first week. And then yesterday, padded practice out there. All the fans are out there underneath the awning. Of course, not taking video. Don't you dare take video of anything out here. Don't you do it. Protect the team or you leave right now. Of course, we all know that that's the that's what's happening out there. But regardless, don't let that take away from the better part of what we're talking about here. But he comes out there. He's got the helmet. It's nice to see. Now number one. He was number three. Now he's number one. He's out there, and he goes through some individual drills yesterday. Had been doing some walkthroughs, things like that, but you hadn't really seen a ton of him on the field. So you get to see that. The approach with him, work him along, which we can all understand why. Because when you think about it with Tank Dell, he has now all total, and this is year number four, because of course he came in with CJ, of about a year combined of NFL on-field service time. Because remember, played a handful of games his rookie season. For whatever reason, you have a guy that's about 5'8", 150 pounds, trying to block near the line of scrimmage in a goal line package there, and it doesn't go well, and he rolls up his ankle, and he's out for the rest of the season. And then, of course, the second year when he's out there on the field, he's trying to score a touchdown, did score a touchdown, but has a receiver, for whatever reason, diving at his knees. And he's out for the season. Then he's out for the rest of the next season, too. So it's been about one combined year with Tank Dell. That's one part of it, is why you absolutely can ride with them taking their time, because, well, he hadn't played football in a really long time. So that's one. The other is two, where you don't want to try to extract what he can be out of him too early. I think we can probably all agree, when do we want Tank Dell to be playing at full strength and be playing his best receiving football of the season? November, December, January, February. We are, as we speak, 3 months away from November, and even more for the following months after that. So you've got a lot of time to be able to build them up to that point. If I had to guess, is they will have Tank Dell active and ready to go week one. He will play. I think that you're probably going to see him out there for a handful of plays. You're not going to see him out there for the full comp

0: maybe even two, putting him in the more plays, the more chances that he can get hurt. Because, I mean, he is a guy that you do have to think about that with. He's a smaller guy. He's very effective when he's out there, and he is Tank Dell. But at the same time, though, too, the more hits he takes, the more chances that he can take to come out of a game. I mean, didn't we see that last year with Woody Marks? I mean, I've told y'all the scenario of it seemed like every single game of, hey, that blue tent is up. Who's in? Oh, I don't even have to ask who's in there. I know who's in there. And then sure enough, inside the press box, Woody Marks is out with a knee injury. He is questionable to return. Okay. And it was also, it was almost every single game. There are certain guys that you've got to really try to be as judicious as possible in terms of using them. Dell is one of them. Woody Marks, it's a huge reason why David Montgomery is here. So these are all things that you have to think about with certain guys. There are certain guys that have got the size, they've got the physicality. You don't really necessarily worry about them. If they get banged up, you don't expect them out long. But if they do, well, then it's probably something that to a certain point you're like, yeah, hey, dude, you shouldn't be playing on this. This is almost reckless to have you out there. So I'm good with it. I'm good with the slow approach with him. I would like to see him, since he hasn't played football in about a year and a half, get into a preseason game or number two. But again, a handful of plays. Get him a catch. Maybe even have him in there for a run play. And that's about it. I mean, you want to roll with the starters for a series? Have him out there with the starters. Because, yes, you would like to have him. You do practice like you play, but at least you want to be able to have him available to you. Have that timing back down with C.J. Stroud. And we've seen what a healthy Tank Dell means to C.J. Stroud. I don't think that there's any coincidence that C.J. Stroud has usually played his best offensive football when he's got Tank Dell on the field, because that's somebody else that he can count on, along with Nico Collins and along with Dalton Schultz. And it sounds like, at least the early returns of training camp, that Jaden Higgins is starting to develop that trust with them. That's good. The more people you have a chance to throw to, the more options you have on the field, it's better. You absolutely want to see that play out that way. So I'm good with it, with what the Texans are doing. And now it's just a question of, can the offense be able to take that next step this season? Because we know what the defense is. We know that, and then some. Now it's a question about the offense. Can you be able to at least somewhat match that level? Because as good as this defense is, you're not going to. You're going to be perceived as the weakness, but be less of a weakness. That would be key for the Texans offense this year. And a man who holds the massive key to that is the man we've been talking about all offseason. How has he looked so far? Well, some people have their thoughts on that. We'll talk about the quarterback of your team, C.J. Stroud, here as we continue. And we wrap up this edition of The Morning Drive. 713-212-5790 is the number to get in. Those Texans conversations, I know a lot of you want to join in on these Texans conversations. Let's have some Texans conversations at 713-212-5790. 713-212-5790. 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That's the place you want to go to if you have been feeling sluggish, if you have been feeling run down, if it's about 2 or 3 in the afternoon and you're like, dude, it feels like it's 9 o'clock at night already and I've still got a lot more of the day to go. Chances are you might have low testosterone. I lived that life. I did. I was overweight. I was sluggish. I was irritable. I was all of those things. But then you know what the fix was? I went into Synergenics and I got the needle put in my arm to get my free T test. And then they came back and they said, yep, looking at the chart, you got low testosterone. That's probably a huge reason why you're feeling this way. Okay, how are we going to attack it? 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If I can do it, you absolutely can do it. And step number one towards doing that is getting a free T test right now. 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
12: It's slow going on the north side if you're coming inbound on the north freeway at Cypresswood. It's an accident there, and you're backed up now from Louetta. About 5 or 6 minutes to get through that backup, and still about 35 to 40 minutes if you're coming in from Woodlands Parkway to downtown. Over to the west side, the West Sam, southbound at Deerwood, it's a stall block in right lane. Traffic slow from the Katy Freeway, and on the West Park Tollway, eastbound at Willcrest, an accident cleared, but you're still slow from Addicts Clothing. I'm Christina Cruz in the 24-hour Traffic Center.
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11: Back to the morning drive. 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
15: That's true. I'm Dan Matthews. He's Triple E Emmanuel Elmore. We make up the morning drive, Sports Talk 790. As the Astros lose yesterday to the Blue Jays 5-4 in 10 innings, and they drop that series. Off today before you get the Padres starting tomorrow night in San Diego. And, of course, we'll have that game for you right here on Sports Talk 790. You also have the Texans continuing to go through training camp over at the Methodist Training Center. And we're going to get NFL football tonight. We are going to get the Carolina Panthers and the Arizona Cardinals to fire up the NFL season from up there in Canton, Ohio. 713-212-5790 is the number to get in. As it's one of those things, too, as we're going through training camp. And again, too, I know that we've heard, especially Matt and Ross, which I got to tell you, probably one of the best segments that they've done in a long time was Matt's "This is what training camp tweets are going to be." And he's been so right. Like, it cracks me up every single year. And it's one of those where I get it. I mean, look, somebody makes a great play and you're allowed to let people know that they made said great play. Okay, sure. Why not? But then it's also, too, you know that there's going to be fights. You know that someone's going to make a one-handed grab. Someone's going to burst off the line and be able to beat Derek Stingley for a deep pass. It was in one-on-one drills, and he probably would have a safety right there to be able to break up the pass. So these are all things that you kind of need to guard against just a little bit. But Jonathan M. Alexander of the Houston Chronicle, you know, as most people who are on a beat, they'll do a mailbag. Hey, let the readership join in. I mean, who knows? Maybe even once in a while do a mailbag here with some of you listeners out there if you want to. I don't know. Working title. We'll see how it goes. So Jason wrote in to Jonathan M. Alexander, "How is CJ Stroud looking this year in training camp as opposed to last year?" JMA responds, "Through 1 week of practice, I see a more poised offensive line and Stroud. Defense would often speed Stroud up, but I've seen him a little more time in the pocket and make plays. That was certainly the case in Tuesday's practice when he connected on all of his passes. Stroud is also being supported by a better run game. If the run game can have success, then you won't see Houston in as many third longs, which has been an Achilles heel for this team." Yes, indeed, that's the case. Linebacker Azeez Al-Shaair said something interesting when I asked him about his thoughts on the offense. He said that he and Stroud are having conversations after practice, on, and they did so on Tuesday, and they both agreed that this has been the most competitive training camp between the offensive defense that they've ever been a part of. One day the defense has a good day, one day it's even, and one day the offense has a good day. But they've got to sustain this over the course of camp. I mean, it is one of those two that, yes, it is kind of with CJ Stroud. The squeaky wheel is going to get the grease. So if he does throw a pick six, that's going to get out. If he does throw an interception, there's a fumble, something like that, missed on a throw, that's going to get out too. I understand all of that. But the way that I look at this also too with CJ Stroud is, would I much rather have these issues crop up during the season, or would I much rather have them happen now? I did the golf example earlier. You go out and watch a pro golfer go through a practice round, and maybe they hit a little bit of a worm burner on one, and you're just like, ooh, man, are they going to have the yips? Like, you know, do they have the shanks? Like, this is not good. Then you also quickly remind yourself, oh, yeah, this is a practice round. Okay. So maybe he was toying with something right there, and it just didn't work out for him, or whatever it might be. And then, of course, then they get to the tournament, and you're like, oh, man, this guy's aces. Yeah, you get all the stuff out of the way in practice. You make the mistakes in practice, because then what do you do in practice? You are able to correct said mistakes, and then you are able to put yourself in position to, once you get into the game, then it's old hat. I say it all the time that the most successful teams out there, and this is especially the case in football, they will always point to practice. Every single one of them will. A team wins a national title, they're up there on the podium, they're getting that weird golden trophy for the college football playoff, and I guarantee you the head coach or one of the players is going to be like, "Gotta tell you, our practices are incredibly hard, so the games are easier." When I covered Kirby Smart in Georgia, that was something that the players would talk about. As a matter of fact, they made their practices so physical, especially one day of the week. They called it Bloody Tuesday for a reason, because it was full go, full contact, and you might be saying to yourself, that's kind of reckless in a season. The point was, well, if we're doing it now, then we'll definitely do it on Saturday. And then the players would talk about, yeah, this game was easy because the games are easy. Our practices are a lot harder. That's where you want things done. So again, the good is great to hear, and it's a lot better than hearing a lot more of the negative, which it sounds like with CJ, we're getting a lot more of the good. That's good. But then it's also, too, if there is some of those days where, Jalen Petrie picked him off. Okay, fine. I'd much rather Jalen Petrie pick him off in an early August practice than, say, I don't know, Antoine Winfield or somebody like that pick him off during the season. I hate to tell you this. Guess what? C.J. Stroud's going to throw an interception or two in a game this season, and he might even throw it, and it helps you lose a game. It's probably going to happen. So, look, the good and the bad is always there, but then it's also, too, are you able to help this team win this year? And it at least sounds like C.J. Stroud is on that path to be able to help them this year. So, hopefully you're able to do that. Last year you won 12. Be nice to be able to win 13, 14, head into the playoffs that way this year. We will see how it all shakes out. That's it for us here on a Thursday. Appreciate Triple E Emmanuel Elmore. Always appreciate Triple E Emmanuel Elmore. Always appreciate all of you who take time in your morning to join us here on the Morning Drive. No Matt Thomas, but it's the Ross Villarreal daytime domination for you. RVDD coming your way here from 10 to 2. I'm Dan Matthews. We'll talk to you in 20 hours.
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17: News Radio 740 forecast, mostly sunny today with a possible afternoon thunderstorm, high 95, clear tonight, low 77.
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0: hit high in the air and deep to right. You can kiss that one goodbye. Jesus Sanchez hits one into the second deck in right, and we're tied at three. Number eight for Sanchez.
1: What was that promise that you made?
0: Jesus' first pitch, and Clement drills this deep to left, and you can kiss that one goodbye. Off the community leader signs, a first pitch two-run homer, and Clement gets to his former Virginia teammate, and the Blue Jays lead it 5-3 in the 10th. Oh, one. Alvarez smokes it down the right field line for extra bases. That'll bound all the way to the wall. Pena scores. Alvarez goes into second base. Standing up, he's out. Yordan was tagged out on the throw from the right fielder Lucas. The run scores. It's 5-4 Toronto, but the Astros are going to challenge the out call on Alvarez, who went into second base standing up, and the tag applied on him by Jimenez.
2: After review, the runner is out.
1: I'm gonna love you till the heavens stop the rain.
0: But you know what? I saw a little
2: after
0: bit.
2: After review, the runner is out.
0: So what I saw in that last replay was it looked like Alvarez maybe didn't get the bag because I saw his foot move very slightly. Joe Espada out of the dugout, and he gets tossed. You can't argue a replay review, and Doug Eddings throws out Joe Espada, who can't believe that Alvarez is out. It is an RBI single for Yordan.
3: You can't argue a video review? Joe Espada disagrees. It's Touchgate Talk here on Sports Talk 790-1003 in the AM on the Matt Thomas Show without Matt Thomas. Ross Villarreal with you, and yeah, we're getting him. Yeah, you're going to have to use that. Thank you. Yeah, put that one up. Sorry, I should have let you know a little bit later. Brian McTaggart's learning his way.
4: I'm new here.
3: Hey, he is new here. Brian McTaggart's filling in. All right, Matt Thomas is out. He is at Rhode Island dropping off his little princess, his third of three children, and of course, the first two are boys. She is daddy's little girl. So I would say right at this moment, Matt may be bawling his eyes out, Brian.
4: I would think so. I've done that three times with three daughters, two of them at once. But yeah, it's once you drop them off and you're driving home, I don't think we spoke for like 2 hours. Me and my wife were just driving back. And yeah, it's tough, but good luck to her.
3: That's exciting. Cute. Yeah, well, good luck to her. Yes, Carly Thomas at Rhode Island, going to be playing volleyball this fall/winter. And Matt Thomas is dropping her off. He's going to be out today and tomorrow. And we have Brian McTaggart filling in right now. I'm going to be honest. One of the Adams is in at 1 o'clock. I can't recall which one. I think it's Wexler and I think it's Clanton tomorrow. Who knows? Tune in at 1 o'clock to find out which Adam it will be. You guys can get in and hang out, guys. I am still here. Jonathan is still here. You can get in at 713-212-5790. 713-212-5790. Coming up at 11 o'clock, we're going to have our weekly interview with Brian McTaggart.
4: Wow. I'll be listening.
3: Yeah, we'll have you interview yourself, maybe. Okay. That'd be fun.
4: I talk to myself every night. So.
3: And then 11:30 is our signature staple segment, Brian. I know you as a loyal listener to the Matt Thomas Show with Ross. That is, I just don't get it. So you have to bring something to the table that is either popular or happens all the time, and you don't understand why it happens or why people are feeling
4: like
3: this way.
4: Could it be like something that is new that I see now on TV, and I'm like, I don't get this.
3: Yeah. Okay. Absolutely.
4: All right.
3: Now, that's called a professional radio tease. Oh, my gosh.
4: Look at that.
3: This guy's learning
4: fast.
3: Maybe
4: I'm not new here.
3: Yeah. Tune in at 11:30 for I Just Don't Get It. And, of course, you guys get in 713-212-5790. 713-212-5790. So, the Astros lose yesterday afternoon to the Toronto Blue Jays. And I guess, are we calling it Touchgate? It's the controversy that's sweeping the nation. Yordan Alvarez in the 10th inning with an RBI, what we thought was going to be a double, knocking in Jeremy Pena. Then he gets deked by Jimenez at second base, who was just playing nonchalant. And then the ball comes in from Lucas, tags him out just as he's getting to the bag. It kind of looked like his tippy toe touched the bag. But then upon review, they disagree. And then Joe Espada gets ran, which, by the way, he told us on Tuesday. Matt was messing with him like, hey, you haven't been ejected all year. And he's like, oh, it's coming. Yeah, it's coming. And then lo and behold, he gets ejected on a Thursday. Guess he had some lunch plans.
4: I guess so. Yeah, it was a getaway day. So I guess he wanted to. Hey, he only missed three pitches because the game was over three pitches after that. But
3: yeah.
4: It looked like to me on the replays that I saw that he touched the bag. But apparently there was a view from the outfield that I didn't see. It looked like he was short. And even Alvarez said he didn't touch it. So that kind of put it to bed for me.
3: Yeah. So 5-4, the Astros lose. They lose the series to the Blue Jays. That's the big picture of the thing. And now you look at the American League West standings, getting a little tighter. Rangers win a couple in a row. Now it's just 1.5 games. They're back. Seattle Mariners, 2.5. I was basically ready to throw the parade once they sweep the Rangers over the weekend. But clearly, Rangers aren't going to go away, even though they don't look like any kind of contending team. The Astros need to put this thing into bed because they need to string together some more wins. Rangers aren't going anywhere at the moment.
4: Yeah, and I think even throw the Mariners in there. I think all three of these teams are going to do this all the way to the wire. I could see the Astros falling behind and coming back. I mean, I don't think the Astros – I would be surprised if the Astros stayed in first place the rest of the year because I think all three of these teams are pretty mediocre. So a big series will be coming up at Daikin Park. I think when the Astros get back from California, the Mariners come in. And so they also have to go to Seattle on the last week of the season for two games, which could loom really large. But this is going to stay tight all the way to the end. I mean, the Mariners made some trades at the trade deadline. Nothing shocking. The Rangers traded a couple of guys away. Nobody really like took the bull by the horn at the trade deadline. I think it made themselves much better than the other team. So this is going to stay tight for the next 7 weeks.
3: Yeah, it'll be interesting. Obviously, I mean, at least they're back in this thing after that run, winning 12 out of 14. Now you can call it 12 out of 15, couple of games above 500 sitting at the moment. But yeah, the balance of the season has been there mediocre. But and I was talking about this yesterday. I mean, I'm hoping that we're going to see a world where this turns into a good baseball team. That was kind of the feeling I was getting yesterday. You know, Altuve's, he's got a stringing together, some multi-hit games. That's going to be huge. Yanner Diaz was 0-for-4 yesterday, but he's been hitting a little bit. Cam Smith, if you can get a little bit of life out of basically anywhere out of the top three in this lineup, I do feel a lot more confident. Hayden Wesneski with the quality start. I think there is a world where they can kind of whip themselves into an actual good baseball team, but a lot of things have to fall into place.
4: Yeah, and I think it starts with starting pitching. I mean, they had three quality starts by definition over the weekend. Now they only won one of those games, but I think you take that every time out. The bullpen's been really good. You know, Isak Paredes sort of going in this 0-for-15 slump comes at a bad time because you really need him hitting behind behind Yordan. And then they move Altuve there, who's been hitting the ball well. So it's just like that second half of the order, no one can really get going at the same time. It's Cam for a few days. It's Yiner for a few days. Lamont Wade comes up with a big hit here and there. Trammell does pretty well against, you know, right-handed pitchers. And that's just the way it is. It's just they can't really find consistency in the bottom half of that order. Maybe, you know, the trade they make will help with Dalton. So, he looked like a guy that can draw a couple of walks and, lengthen that lineup just a little bit more.
3: Yeah, Jose Altuve is intriguing. Finally got his OPS back over 700, which is great. He's on this nice run mentioned with the multi-hit games. He's had, let me see, 6 multi-hit games out of the last 8 that he's played in.
4: This is such a Jose Altuve.
3: It is very Jose Altuve of him.
4: Where it's like 4 games where he looks like he doesn't know what he's doing, and then he'll just like, you know, hit like 600 over a week and he's back. His numbers are back to where they think they should be. I know he's been working on a few things, but it was pretty ugly there for a while. And I think he was really struggling with his swing. And it looks like he made some adjustments with his hands and he's hitting the ball. Should have had another hit last night. Jesus Sanchez made a nice play at the wall.
3: Yeah, also had the home run as well. So a little bit of power. That's good to see. Some of it has been like seeing eye singles and, you know, it's just kind of finding holes in the infield. I'd like to see, of course, more hard hit contact, but you had that with the home run. And as you said, I mean, we've kind of been talking about it and waiting for it because it does come. The Jose Altuve run, the hits in bunches, it seems like it always happens eventually. throughout his entire career. That's just who the guy has been. And then you just have to wonder, okay, how much is this a decline? How much is he slowing down? Obviously, he's not what he once was in his prime. He's 36 years old right now. But that would be great if he could just keep this up for, I don't know, a couple more weeks and then maybe have any kind of downturn and then come back up once it comes like real, real serious time towards the end of the season and they're really going to need him.
4: Yeah, I think so. And I think another guy who's going to be really key is Christian Walker. I mean, if they can get the first half Christian Walker, that'd be great. I mean, bases loaded yesterday, he doesn't do it. And then, he gets the RBI with the guy at second. But he's got to be better. Altuve, they need a little more out of him as well. What's Varsho going to give them? I mean, like I said, but you look at the lineups of the Rangers and the Mariners, and they're all saying the same thing. Like, we need some of these guys to step up in the bottom half of the lineup. So it's going to be a war of attrition here, I think, over the last couple of months.
3: Yeah, you have guys with at least something. Jose Altuve obviously has a major league track record, but we mentioned the age. Yainer Diaz does have some track record of hitting some. Cam Smith, not so much, but, a lot of his expected batting average, expected slug has been unlucky, so you're hoping for some regression there. So I just feel like, man, just get Yordan to the playoffs. Yordan to the playoffs and get him a little bit of help, and I'd be feeling pretty good.
4: Yeah, I agree. I mean, I think if this team gets in the playoffs, it could be a dangerous team. I mean, in the end, I don't like their pitching probably as much as some of the other teams are going to match up against. But if you have Hunter Brown, and he's pitching like an ace, if Lambert can keep this going and get something out of a third starter, whoever that is, I think that's who starts the third game of a playoff series right now, if they have one. I don't think.
3: Bullpen.
4: Bullpen, yeah, probably Wisniewski right now. Yeah, I mean, Blue Ball would be a key guy in the playoffs.
3: It's Tatsuya Imai, and you tell him he's in the bullpen. You tell him it's a bullpen game, so he's in bullpen mindset.
4: Right, so he doesn't go out there in the first inning and give up five runs. And
3: he'll get you three perfect, and you just yank him out of there.
4: Yeah, he looked good the other day, but to me, I need to see that over like three or four outings in a row before I'm like, okay, because we've seen this before where he pitches great.
3: Yeah, we've said that before. We've said I need to see more from him multiple times.
4: Yeah, so I think there's a chance they could start him on Sunday. I don't know. It's either going to be him or Javier, so I don't know what they're thinking is there, but he needs to string a few of these together before I start buying this.
3: Yeah, even in the six no-hit innings, he walked four guys. So he looked like he was teetering a little bit. It was like 97 pitches. This was 34 pitches. I'm out there, and he's striking everybody out and efficient. Like it was very sharp. Obviously encouraging, but obviously we've seen this before, and we want to see more.
4: Yeah, it was fun to watch. When he's pitching like that, he pitches at this tempo. He looks confident. I love how he like stands upright when he throws. That is so it's so unusual, and you can tell by some of the swings that his stuff is really nasty. He's just got to get it in the zone and get the too often he's too wild and hits a batter and he gets himself in trouble.
3: Yeah. All right. Brian McTaggart is here. Matt Thomas is not. It's the Matt Thomas Show with Ross without Matt Thomas. He is out in Rhode Island the next couple of days. I know you guys got Astros questions for tags. Come on, man. 713-212-5790 is the phone number you want to get in. 713-212-5790. We'll have tags with us for the first couple of hours. Adam Wexler coming up at 1:00. We have the news at noon with Jonathan Allen. Coming up at noon, this is how I show prep. I just tell Jonathan things that are live on air. Well, so we got a jam-packed show for you. 4 hours here on Sports Talk 790. You guys can hop in. 713-212-5790.
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8: All right, there's a couple of problems on the west side. On the West Sam northbound at Bissonnette, an accident there blocks the left lane and the left shoulder, and they're waiting on the wreckers. Also on the West Loop southbound at I-10, an accident there, and you're backed up to 290. Over to the north side now, I-45 southbound at Cypresswood, an accident cleared, traffic recovering now from Luetta. I'm Christina Cruz in the 24-hour traffic center.
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3: As a person with sensitive skin, I'll make sure to catch the skin condition podcast. 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Welcome back to the Matt Thomas Show with Ross. Without Matt Thomas, no Yawn Easy, who tweets in, what is it, the Brian McTaggart Show with Ross?
0: There you go. I like the ring
3: hashtag
0: of that.
3: Hashtag Matt getting Wally pipped. Hashtag Coug on Coug violence. Yeah, why are you going to do that to your fellow Coug, man? Come on.
0: I know. Replace one Coug with another.
3: Yeah, you guys got to stick together, man. No, Matt will be back on Monday. He is taking Carly to Rhode Island. Brian McTaggart is hanging out for a couple of hours, so we really do appreciate him for that. You guys want to get in or get any questions, you can on Twitter. You know, Brian, I know you're trying to, you've got Tags Plus going on Instagram, right?
0: Yeah, I dropped some vertical videos on Instagram, not all the time, but after a few games, and I just sort of called it Tags Plus because everything
3: it's
0: was
3: kind of funny.
0: Everything's like plus now, you know.
3: Yeah,
0: this plus this
3: or plus, premium plus
0: or premium plus. So I
3: absolutely,
0: I'm going to call this Tags Plus.
3: So Tags Plus, you can catch it on catch him on Instagram. Is it just at Brian McTaggart? I can't recall.
0: I think it's Brian McTaggart MLB.
3: Oh, okay, yeah. Brian McTaggart MLB, and you could follow me at SportsRV.
0: There you go
3: on Instagram because we're trying to build our Instagrams. I imagine that was probably from the folks on high at MLB, and well, the folks on high at IR Media.
0: Right.
3: Want you to follow us on Instagram. They would love for you to build up our numbers. We would appreciate that. Brian McTaggart, MLB, and me at Sports RV. All right, phone lines open, 713-212-5790, 713-212-5790. Normally, we have you on at 11 o'clock on Thursdays, so of course, we'd be peppering with all kind of questions about the trade deadline. Just overall, your thoughts on what did happen. And I think an important story here is what didn't happen as well in terms of preserving the farm system and also deals that I don't know how close anything got to the finish line in terms of some pitching that in those types of moves that could have been made for the Astros as well.
0: Yeah, I think the biggest takeaway is the things that didn't happen because I think they wanted more. They wanted another pitcher. They even were trying to get another bat. Trevor Larnach's a name that we've heard a lot, and they wanted him pretty badly, and he would have been a nice fit for them. I even heard in the offseason they had a deal, Trevor Larnach for Jake Meyers, which they didn't do, which...
3: damn it!
0: Yeah, that's one, like, boy, you should have done that deal. And they still tried to get him up until the trade deadline, didn't get it done. They were interested in starting pitching. Foster Griffin of the Nats, who got moved to the Guardians, was a guy that they really wanted. And would have been huge to get in the rotation. I'm not sure why they couldn't close on those things. I know it frustrated a lot of people, some people on the front office, on the field especially. I think there were some frustrations over not being able to get another deal or two done. Did they get better with the Varsho deal? They did. They're a little bit better, but not significantly better. This was not getting – you didn't get just an impact player. You're like, oh, wow, this guy can carry us. You got better. But there's more they could have done, and I think there was a lot of disappointment that they didn't do more.
3: Yeah, I get that. And, yeah, Steven was tweeting in about the Larnach. There was that report from the – I don't even know if that was a real reporter or who that guy was about Jim Crane stepping in and shutting down a Brian Abreu for Larnach deal.
0: Well, Crane gets final say of any trade. So, you know, I'm not sure if that's specifically true on a trade like that. But he does – at the trade deadline, he's very involved. He's in and out of the room with the front office, and he gets the final say. So, and I know they wanted Larnach pretty badly. So I don't know if the particular Abreu thing is true or not. But, yeah, they couldn't get him. And he would – that would have been a guy I think that you're like, okay, this guy can – put him in the middle of this lineup, you're a lot better.
3: Yeah, at the end of the day, I wasn't that upset that they didn't go all in because even, you know, a couple weeks after the Orioles sweep, I came here on these airwaves and I was like, it's time to sell. Just go ahead and sell as much as you can. And then they had this miraculous turnaround, but also, and something I've even posed this question to you this season, Brian, when we've had you on weekly interviews, is like every year it feels like there's a team or two that convince themselves they're contenders when they're really not. And then they buy and they trade off a couple of pieces. And when the dust settles, they're still not a very good baseball team. So I'm happy in a way that the Astros didn't end up doing, Dana Brown didn't end up doing that and say, hey guys, we're one piece away. Because I don't think they're one piece away unless a lot of stuff falls into place in terms of the pitching and the lineup, which we were talking about. So the fact that they didn't do a lot, I think certainly can feel underwhelming, but I'm really not that mad at it.
0: Yeah, I mean, they were sort of walking this fine line. I mean, Dana said they didn't want to trade from the major league roster. They didn't want to take from the upper levels of their prospects just because they're trying to rebuild this thing. Obviously, guys like Alvarez and Nyans are going to be untouchable. So you were working in this tight window to get a deal done. And ultimately, they did lose someone on the big league roster. I mean, but he's been on the IL. And it's a guy, I think, who's kind of had slipped. Arrighetti had sort of slipped in their minds a little bit. There were, I think, most people in the organization viewed him as a fifth starter. But yeah, the fact they didn't give up a ton of prospects and they didn't trade from the major league roster and they were able to get a player, I agree with you. You feel pretty good about that.
3: Yeah, and I think a lot of people get caught up on the control with Arrighetti because that's something we always talk about at the trade deadline. Control, control, control. How much control do they have? How much can you control them? Well, that's especially important with really good players, all-star level players. If it's 3 years of control and he's going to be in AAA for those 3 years, who cares how much control you have?
0: Yeah, when they made the Kyle Tucker trade, it was like, we're getting 15 years of control and you got three players, but these are three players who could, you know, a couple of guys are in your lineup every day, a guy who's going to be in the middle of your rotation. You know, that's one thing, you're right. But, it, you know, you make these trades and like, okay, the Astros got better, but are they good enough to, what are they good enough to do right now? Make the playoffs? Probably, but what after that? Did they set themselves, like when the Astros got Randy Johnson in 98, they set themselves up to make a World Series run.
3: That was the best.
0: Which didn't happen, but, are they good enough to make a long run in the playoffs? I'm not so sure. The AL still is pretty wide open.
3: What were you doing in 98 as far as professional? Because I know you were working at the Dome in the 90s, right?
0: Yeah, I worked the scoreboard at the Astrodome. By 98, I was done with that. I was working at the Chronicle covering high schools.
3: Okay.
0: So, but yeah, I mean, very invested
3: so
0: on what was going on.
3: You were locked on Katy football that time.
0: Katy, yeah, 98 was prime Katy. I called him University of Katy because they would come out of that tunnel. I was like, good grief. Yeah, 98 was prime Katy, played in the Astrodome.
3: Okay.
0: Yeah, I was probably in Katy a lot. Okay. I was in Lamarck a lot back in those days.
3: But yeah, that was like, man, that 98 team. Thank God they won in 17 and 22 because the 98 team really stuck.
0: You know what I remember from 98? They had a playoff game against the Padres. Mm-hmm. It was on a Saturday in early October. They sent me to Austin to cover UT versus Iowa State.
3: Okay.
0: Ricky Williams ran for 350 yards.
3: Oh, okay.
0: I covered that game for
3: you
0: the
3: were there. You were there covering that game.
0: I was there. And then when I got done covering it, it was a late game in San Diego. So I could, in the hotel room, I watched the Astros get stuffed by other Padres.
3: It was Sterling Hitchcock or Kevin Brown, one of the two, right?
0: I think it was game three, maybe. Yeah.
3: Three was Kevin Brown on short rest,
0: It was game three, yeah.
3: Yeah. Dang, all right. Well, all right. You know what? We didn't have to bring that up. That's all. I'm putting that on McTaggart. No, I actually brought that up, too. All right. Anyways.
0: Hey, they've had a lot of good playoff successes.
3: All right. Mike and Sugarland, we see you on hold. We'll get you first out of the break. Anybody else want to get in? 713-212-5790 is the phone number. 713-212-5790. We got Brian McTaggart in. You got some Astros questions. You can ask him just about anything. We'll talk some more about the deadline, what the Astros have in Dalton Varsho, other things to get to with him. Then coming up at 11:30, I just don't get it. We got the news at noon coming up at noon. Adam Wexler joining at 1:00. We have a full 4-hour show of fun here. It is the Matt Thomas Show without Matt Thomas here on Sports Talk 790.
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3: Full Texans camp breakdown. What's he been seeing? What's he been hearing? Brian McTaggart's going to let us know. Coming up in the next couple of segments.
0: Can't wait.
3: Matt Thomas Show with Ross. Without Matt Thomas, Brian McTaggart is here hanging out for a couple of hours. Of course, we're talking Astros. We're talking about the team that is actually playing and in a playoff race and in first place. Of course, we'll talk some Texans later on as well. You guys want to get in, you can. 713-212-5790. 713-212-5790. Mike in Sugar Land's been holding. I told you you're first up, and I will be true to my word for once. What's up, Mike?
11: Yes, so I was just wondering, at the end of the season, what outfielder could we really get that could impact this team?
0: That's a good question. I haven't looked to see who's – I haven't even looked at the free agent list yet, but I think I will say that that's probably their number one need going into the off season is getting an outfielder to play either center or left. Somebody that can give them, you know, more offense than what they've been getting. I mean, we all know they've got the lowest or they had the lowest OPS among outfielders for most of the season. But specific names, I would have to go through the list of free agents. But I think that and, you know, adding a reliever, especially with Abreu leaving, is going to be at the top of their list. But they have to beef up this outfield in the offseason when we go into next year. Because what they've had, the Jake Meyers, Zach Cole's been up. But they need a proven hand out there.
3: Yeah, it'll be interesting, obviously, pending some things in the offseason. But you know something else I've been thinking about this offseason? And I don't know how much it's going to matter, but Jeremy Pena's playing himself into a lot of money couple of weeks. Dude's OPSing almost 900 in the leadoff spot, and you're doing that at shortstop, playing at or near a gold glove level?
0: Whew. He's like, he'll be 28 or 29. Not many shortstops in their prime.
3: Scott Boras is loving this run that Jeremy Pena's been on.
0: He is loving. I talked to him in Anaheim. He's always at the games, and he said, look up the Astros record when Pena's in the lineup and when he isn't. And I did, and it's pretty stark. But it will be interesting to see if they take the same route with him as they did with Tucker with 1 year remaining. Do they trade him and get three or four players for him?
3: I try to get some kind of Godfather Hall the Kyle Tucker hasn't been good where he's been. Cam Smith, okay, work in progress, but Isak Paredes has been good, and at least as of two starts in, Hayden Wesneski's looking pretty good this year.
0: Yeah, you could trade Pena, put Correa back at short, have Paredes, and maybe get three or four guys who can help you at upper levels of the big leagues or even in the big leagues. So it's something they'll consider.
3: Yeah, I don't know if yeah, that left side of the infield defense with old man Correa and then Isak Paredes, we like, but not very rangy. If it's hit to whatever's hit to him, he's got good slick hands. He can, you know, he's got a good arm, but not super rangy over there.
0: Yeah, and Correa even admitted when he was traded a year ago that it was time to move to third base. Mm-hmm. But the times he did play shortstop, he still looked pretty darn good over there. But he is getting older now, up mid-30s. So something they're going to have to sort out for sure.
3: So off-season needs, basically what we're talking about now. Outfielder, reliever, starting pitching.
0: Right, and I think they have to address catching as well.
3: And 10-year deal for Yordan.
0: Yeah.
3: Or 8-year deal, whatever it's going to be.
0: It's probably time they start talking contract extension with Yordan. I think he's got 2 years left after this, so it's probably time they start to do that as well. I think they have to address catcher. I don't think Yainer Diaz is going to be the guy long-term like maybe we thought he would a few years ago, so that's a position they could use an upgrade as well. So like a lot of teams, they're going to have a lot of issues in the offseason.
3: Yeah, it's on the Yordan thing, I guess, it's interesting to me because he's a mega bargain for the next couple of years. And right now, is it like $27 million or whatever he's making for the production he's giving you? That is a bargain. Does it become, because, you know, Jim Crane obviously hasn't wanted to pay guys, but it's a unique situation because it's been guys coming from arbitration to where they're making $10, $15 million, and then you're making that leap. Is it easier maybe to make a leap from 27 to 35 budget-wise, or do you think that factors or matters at all with the thinking of the front office and Jim Crane?
0: Yeah, I think it is, and also with Alvarez's age, I think, what is he? He just turned 29, I believe, so mm-hmm. he's still... I know they don't want to give this money to guys who are going to be in their mid-30s, mm-hmm. but... Alvarez is just a different guy. At some point, I think you're going to have to give one of these belt-busting deals to one of your core players, and it looks like he's the guy.
3: Yeah, it feels like, I mean, he's been the best of the lot.
0: Yeah.
3: And he's special. He's the best hitter in baseball right now. There's not anybody that's left that was the best hitter in baseball. And it's not going to be, budget-wise, it's not going to be that huge of a leap. Also, he's a DH, so you figure, I mean, a designated hitter is not going to have the wear and tear later on right. in his career. And also, to me, well, you don't want to pay for decline years. Well, you did it with Jose Abreu. You mm-hmm. paid for decline. You're paying for decline years of Christian Walker.
0: Walker right.
3: So if you're paying for decline years with those guys, well, sometimes you want to buy the prime, too.
0: Yeah,
3: you're overpaying for the – maybe you're overpaying for the prime, and on the back end, you lose the deal, but you get the prime of the best hitter in baseball.
0: And the DH thing's a great point. He could be a guy that could be in your lineup until he's 38 years old because he's been compared a lot to David Ortiz, and David Ortiz
3: yeah.
0: mashed until he was almost 40. All you got to do is stand there and hit the baseball.
3: Yeah.
0: You don't have to play defense. So
3: stand in there and rip it, Yordan.
0: And
3: hey, you know what? Don't even slide at second base.
0: Right.
3: Okay, you get your foot's not on the bag. That's all good, baby.
0: He had a big slide early in the homestand. On the wild pitch, he scored. And
3: that
0: ended up being the win. It has to worry them, too. But last year, he didn't slide when he stepped on home plate against the Rangers.
3: That's true.
0: And twisted his ankle. So.
3: Well, it was the first inning. It was all slick. Can we get a towel? Can we get a towel on home plate, guys?
0: Right. Yeah. So I think you just don't want Yordan running the bases a whole
3: yeah.
0: lot. So just hit home runs and jog.
3: Well, it worries me especially because do you know the bet I have with Matthew L. Thomas?
0: Oh, something about games played?
3: Yeah, 130 games. Matt and I made a bet last year. He said Yordan will never, ever, ever again in his career ever play 130 more games in a season. And we made a 10-year bet.
0: Oh, and you could get it
3: and
0: 20
3: I'm
0: games from now.
3: I'm hoping to win it. He's at 114.
0: Okay.
3: So I'm hoping to win it in the first year.
0: Yeah, you look
3: That'd
0: good.
3: Be fun.
0: I will say this. If you lose that bet, then they're not making the playoffs.
3: So. Well, if I lose that bet, I got next year, too, and
0: yeah.
3: the year after that.
0: Well, you're
3: and
0: not
3: the
0: winning it this
3: but,
0: year.
3: Yeah. I'm with you. Yeah, they're not making the playoffs. I mean, and they missed it by one game last year, and he only played 48 games.
0: Yeah, I mean, I think if he's healthy last year, they win the division probably. So this run is still going. So, but he didn't, and that's the way it goes.
3: You know what? That leads me to a question about Joe Espada, which I want to get to with you. But John in the Beltway has been holding patiently, so let's get him real quick. What's up, John?
12: Hey, Rossi. Hey, Tags.
0: Hey, man.
12: I got two questions, and hopefully they're pretty quick. But the first is about Altuve. I know, man, let me preface by saying he's my favorite Astro of all time. But he has been struggling this season. I know he's been doing a lot better the past handful of games. But where do you think he fits best in the lineup. It seems like when he gets a hit, it's great, but when he doesn't, they're pretty easy double play balls, like ground outs to third or short. And then my second question is, how do you think this perceived impending loss

0: career, he's probably like fifth or sixth. Depends on matchups, left, right, things like that. But I don't like him in the top three anymore, especially with the guys that they have now. So, but yeah, as far as your second question, yeah, I mean, I do think every team around the league is taking a long-term approach at what could happen next year, and as far in terms of their budgets and where things go, and they're going to have to, you know, look at that lens as well, because it's very real and something that could happen.
1: Last eight games for Jose Altuve, hitting .394 with an OPS of .913.
0: Yeah, he's got I like that he's hitting the ball more in the air, driving the ball more, because we know he hits into a lot of double plays. I think he's hitting into more double plays than any player in Astros history, believe it or not.
1: Oh, wow.
0: You know, pounding the ball into the ground. So he's got to drive the ball a little bit, get the ball in the air, take advantage of the Crawford
1: 15
0: boxes.
1: 15 this year.
0: Oof. Yeah, take advantage of the Crawford boxes. So he's been, I think with the adjustments he's made, he's been driving the ball a little bit better, and it's been paying off.
1: Yeah, it's nice to see, and yeah, to me, he's 5-6 hitter, wherever you want to put him, somewhere middle back end of the lineup. That's fine, especially if it's a guy who can catch fire for a little bit. That's what you kind of want in that type of spot, where if there are a couple of guys on base, whether it be Yordan or Paredes or whomever, somebody who can drive in some runs. And then when he gets hot, Joe Espada is a guy who's going to, you start swinging a hot bat, we're going to move you up in the lineup pretty quickly. And that's what happened. Obviously with the days off for Isak Paredes and stuff like that, with Altuve in the three spot yesterday. And well, he hit two hits with a homer.
0: Yeah. They actually had the identical lineup for, I think, the first two games of the the Blue Jays series, which they hadn't done all year.
1: That's crazy.
0: Isn't that wild?
1: That's insane. I mean, it just speaks to a couple of injuries, obviously, and a lack of depth and a lack of people locking down spots, which brings me to my next question, which we'll get after this quick break here on the Matt Thomas Show with Ross. Brian McTaggart is hanging out. You guys want to talk some Stros with him? You can do it. 713-212-5790. 713-212-5790. You can also send tweets to @SportsRV, @BrianMcTaggart, and go ahead and follow us on Instagram as well. Brian McTaggart, MLB, and SportsRV. We're talking some Stros. We have our weekly interview with Brian McTaggart coming up at 11 o'clock. We have I Just Don't Get It at 11:30, and you at 713-212-5790.
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9: All right, I found it on camera. It's an accident slowing you down on the North Sam westbound at Aldine Westfield. They're taking out two left lanes, a left shoulder, flashing lights all over the place, so everybody is rubbernecking. You're backed up now to John F. K. Boulevard. Also on the West Loop southbound at the KD Freeway, that accident cleared. Traffic recovering now from 290. I'm Christina Cruz in the 24-hour traffic center.
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0: 4 to 9 p.m. here on Sports Talk 790. Oh, wait, a.m. What? Did I say p.m.?
1: Wow.
0: It's 10:49 p.m. somewhere.
1: I'll be sleeping right now.
0: Maybe in like Japan or something. All right, welcome back to the Matt Thomas Show with Ross, but without Matt Thomas. Brian McTaggart is hanging out. You guys want to get in, talk some Stros, you can do it. 713-212-5790. 713-212-5790. Tweets to at SportsRV. Also at Brian McTaggart as well. And, of course, again, the phone lines, 713-212-5790. So I kind of mentioned it a little bit going into the break. Yeah, so, I mean, we talk about all these things that have been happening. I know a lot of the fans have all year long, and this is just no matter who the manager is, you got the pitchforks out, you got the torches, and you're ready to riot over Joe Espada. But just what we mentioned, not even able to put the same lineup in two times in a row all year long. Let's see. Mike Burrows has been a disaster, as has been Emi. Ryan Weiss completely washed out. Wisniewski, Blanco, and Javier have all been hurt and are coming back. Hunter Brown got hurt for a couple of months. Josh Hader was hurt for a couple of months. I mean, the lineup has been what it is. The outfield has just been a zero basically for the entire year. And they're in first place. So Joe Espada can't be all that bad of a manager, I don't think. Oh, Brian Abreu, I didn't even mention.
1: Right.
0: Pitched poorly.
1: He fell off for a couple months. Yeah, I mean, I think Joe's done a good job. He's going to get manager of the year votes. He's not going to win it. It'll be, you know, Chad Tracy in Boston or somebody.
0: Venable,
1: right. Those are probably the two guys. But, yeah, for all 2 years in a row, for all the injuries they've had, and to have them in first place right now is, yeah, you got to tip your hat to them, I think. I think there's almost like a here's my theory. It's when the Astros got good, they attracted a lot of new fans who weren't really baseball fans. And so they looked at it probably through like a football lens. Like you lose
0: every
1: game,
0: must win every game.
1: Everybody's fired. Baseball is so long. It is such a great. You can have a bad month. You can't have two or three bad months. You can have a bad month and still be okay. And so Astros had a really bad April. They were 8-18, but they had an incredible amount of injuries. They had 16 guys on the IL at one point. I think they're down to three now. You can't live day by day in baseball and just live this roller coaster. You have to look at it from the bigger picture. Look at it from road trips, homestands, series, whatever. But the day to day, they lose two or three in a row. It's going to happen. You know, the Astros, when they won the World Series, both years, I'm sure they had losing streaks of five or six games. I know in 19, when they had the great team that won 107 games, they went to Cincinnati and got swept. And you can't fire a manager after that. It's just not the way baseball is.
0: Yeah, it's just funny to me, and I mean, we just deal with it all the time. And I like to make those jokes on my Twitter, too. Like, hey, Joe, I bet Joe's getting full credit for this. And then those people are just like, no, he's still holding the team back. Did you see what he did? Did he see this pinch hit move he made when they won the game by six runs? Unbelievable stuff. It's like, everybody relax.
1: Yeah, it's low-hanging fruit. It's like, he should have pulled the starter earlier. And, he should have pulled it. I mean, Emi struggling in the first inning and like, okay, you hurry and get a reliever up. That's going to take two or three more batters. And now you're like, okay, I mean, it's a tough job being a manager. You get second guessed a lot because you do it every day. But he's done a nice job. He's still in the last year of his contract, so don't know if he'll be back. But if he can get this team to make a little bit of a run in October, he probably should be.
0: Yeah, I don't know who his agent is, but they might be happy with him not having a contract there's going to be some openings across baseball. And if he's doing the job that he's been able to do with this team, and like you said, if they make a little run, make a CS or something like that in October, he could absolutely, it could be an issue for Jim Crane to where maybe you should have held on to this guy.
1: Yeah, I think so. You look at 2 years ago, his first year, they started 12-24, and he kept a very even keel, said, hey, we're going to get it turned around, and they did. You know, last year they had all the injuries. They're right there at the end. They won, I think, 86 games. They won 87 a couple years ago. They'll be hard-pressed to win that many this year, but it might take 83 or 84 to win the division. So, But who knows? I mean, we've seen the Astros get rid of a general manager who won a World Series. So it's a lot of things go into it than more than just wins and losses.
0: Oh, Jim, you never know what old Jimmy C is going to be up to. That's part of the fun, I guess. You can't argue with the results.
1: He's been a great owner.
0: Yeah, you can't argue with it.
1: I mean, everybody probably in most markets doesn't like their owners. And I know that I see even on social media people lashing out at him. But, I mean, look what he's done over the last 10 years. He's been the best owner the Astros have ever had by far.
0: Yeah, I like Jim overall. And I know he gets heavily involved in all these types of things. And I know why. It's because he was more hands-off with Jeff Luhnow. And then what happened? That was a big egg on his face when the whole scandal went down and all this stuff was happening that he had no idea about. And I'm sure he felt like a rug was pulled underneath him. And he was like, I'm never going to let this happen again. I'm never going to be this hands off with anybody because of what happened when he was.
1: Yeah, for sure. And he even said that is he was going to be more hands on. I remember the day they announced the sale of the team from Drayton to Jim, and they had a press conference, and Jim even said, you know, he has all these other businesses, and he said, you're not going to see me a whole lot. And I was like, well, that's going to be difficult to do. But he was walking off the stage and Drayton grabbed his shoulder as if to say, oh, you're going to be seen a lot. Don't worry. I mean, you're going to have to, your face will be out there more than you realize. And I think, looking back, he's been probably, you know, in front of cameras more than he probably anticipated. He's probably been hands-on more than he anticipated, but I don't blame him because if I own a team, I want to know the nuts and bolts. I want to know everything that's going on as well.
0: Yeah, absolutely. I don't blame him either. It's just, it's been obviously a great run, and we'll see what they'll be able to do this year. It's been a lot of attrition, a lot of great players left, a lot of star players left. Most of them aren't even really hurting you if we go up and down the list. But
1: no. I mean, do you regret Bregman or Tucker at this point? No. I mean, yes, they need another outfielder and left-handed bat, but nice. Not for Kyle Tucker's price.
0: No, not for $60 million a year. No. Dodgers, by the way, keep losing baseball games, right? Lost the six Cubs, in a row.
1: Cubs are taking it to them now. Otani hit a couple of homers. Mm. Pete Crowe-Armstrong hit a couple of homers yesterday. Those good MVP battle going on in that game yesterday.
0: Maybe anything can happen in baseball. That'd be good. I think they'd be good for the Players Union if the Dodgers do not win the World Series because they've been screaming parody. But anyways, I digress. Quick break here on the Matt Thomas Show with Ross without Matt Thomas. Coming up at 11 o'clock, it's our weekly interview with Brian McTaggart that we've also been doing for the last hour. We also have I Just Don't Get It coming up at 11:30. News at Noon with Jonathan Allen at noon. Anything you guys want to get to, 713-212-5790. 713-212-5790.
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0: Number two of the Matt Thomas Show with Ross. And right now we're pleased to be joined by our weekly Thursday guest here on the Matt Thomas Show with Ross. Without Matt Thomas, he is out in Rhode Island taking his daughter home. Well, not home, I guess to her new home in college. And he may be bawling it like a baby right at this moment. Hey, Brian McTaggart, thanks for joining us. How are things?
1: Oh, it's great to be here. Thanks for having me on. What you been talking about?
0: We've been talking with this MLB.com reporter that's been giving us all the dirt on baseball. We've been talking a lot of Astros all show long.
1: There you go. Should have been listening.
0: Yeah, you should have been listening. Yeah. All right. So, yeah, obviously we're going to keep talking Astros. We talked a little bit about the deadline and this run that they've been on. They did lose the series. They have the off day today. You kind of mentioned earlier in the first hour, doesn't feel like they're going to be able to keep first place all season long, but they're going to be in the fight. And you look at the schedule coming up, Padres, then on the road for three more against the Giants, and then they come home for nine, all against ALS opponents. The opportunity to get some distance between yourself and Seattle. And I know saying this for the middle of August can be dangerous with any baseball team, and especially this Astros team. An opportunity to get fat and happy on the Angels and A's, but those opportunities aren't always seized.
1: Yeah, it's how many times have we said that?
0: And yeah, I mean,
1: even last year at the end of the season, they finished with Sacramento. They went to Sacramento for three, I believe. I think, did they lose two out of three? And then they had to win like two out of three to Angels the last weekend of the season. They lost a Friday game, and then they won Saturday, but they were eliminated Saturday. So against two teams that had nothing to play for. So you never know. I mean, those teams have nothing to play for. They probably have some guys up in the big leagues who are fighting for spots next year, fighting for jobs. So they're playing really hard. But, yeah, you look at the schedule, it is very, very favorable. I mean, the Angels are lousy. They have them coming in, and they still have a couple series with the A's. So, but, you know, they do also have the Royals. But there are some difficult series as well. The Braves come in. The White Sox come in. They're playing well. Arizona's in a playoff hunt. So they need to fatten the cat here, as you said, a little bit in August. They also have a week-long trip to New York. You play the Yankees and Mets. So last time they had a trip to New York when they played the Yankees and Mets back-to-back was 2022. And that was Christian Javier.
0: Oh, okay. The combined no-hitter?
1: Combined no-hitter. And I think they played six games against – and Astros led – every one of those games from start to finish, with the exception of one game where they give up a walk-off homer. Other than that, they just went to New York and whipped up on everybody.
0: Okay. Well, let's get that again. Yeah, I was pulling up the schedule strength, the opponent schedule strength in terms of win percentage. The good news is, for the Astros, they have the 28th strongest, meaning third weakest schedule remaining in baseball. Bad news is Rangers are a little bit worse. They're 29th, and then Seattle's right there at 27th. So that's because they have a lot of games with the A's and the Angels, all three of those teams.
1: Yeah.
0: So obviously there's teams to beat up on. So good news is you do have a pretty weak schedule, but so do the Mariners and so do the Rangers.
1: Yeah, they're all right there. And the Astros have five games left against the Mariners. So they've already lost the season series, but still a chance, you know, head-to-head. They have to take advantage of those games. They're done with the Rangers. You have the tiebreaker, so that's going to help you as well. But it's going to be fascinating. We just talked about you never know. I mean, last year the Astros, as we said, went to Sacramento and Anaheim to end the season. Didn't go well. This year they closed with two in Seattle and then four in Sacramento against the A's. So, I mean, you take that. I mean, those are four games that you feel pretty good about.
0: But Sacramento's weird, though.
1: It's you play in that ballpark, you never know. It could be a 15-run game. It's you just never know on a minor league park. But would you rather play Sacramento to the end of the season, or would you rather play the Yankees? So you take Sacramento.
0: Absolutely, you take Sacramento. So yeah, road trip, two in Seattle, as you said, four in Sacramento. And schedule strength looks pretty good. And we kind of know a lot of the things that have to happen for them to lock these things into place. And we haven't really talked a lot. We did talk about the deadline, but not a whole lot about Dalton Varsho. What did you think of that name when maybe even you first heard it behind closed doors in terms of conversations? And then when the deal came through, your first news that Dalton Varsho was a Houston Astro?
1: Yeah, when I first heard it, I was like, wow, okay, this is good. And then I looked at his numbers for this year, obviously not as good as last year. But still, I think what we saw over the weekend was a guy who is better than anything else you had in those spots. So he left-handed hitter. He drew some walks. He obviously works counts very well. I mean, he had some really tough at-bats, fouling some balls off. I think you upgraded a little bit at the position of the outfield. And, you know, maybe they can make some changes to him. And, you know, the ballpark probably helps him a little bit if he can, poke some of those outside pitches in the Crawford boxes. So at the end of the day, it's not adding an impact bat, but you added a bat that is going to make you better. I mean, look at everyone they've ran through center field this year. I mean, they've probably had six or seven guys play center field. And, you know, from Zach Cole to Bryce Matthews to, was it Dustin Harris? I can't even remember his name.
0: Yeah.
1: And, you know, Jake Myers, and he got sent down. So this will give you some stability at that position. And he's a good defender as well.
0: Yeah, you get the stability. And I'm trying to think of, like, of course, we know pitchers, it feels like they get traded and then the change of scenery can be very good for them. I'm trying to think, I guess maybe like Carlos Beltran. Obviously was very good when he got the change of scenery and came here to Houston. Last year, Jesus Sanchez, not so much.
1: No.
0: But you're hoping that a hitter can come here and bounce back to at least not – you're not asking what he did last year. What he did last year was basically a career year with the 120 OPS plus. But like just be league average.
1: Yeah.
0: That would be a big help for the Astros in the outfield spot.
1: Yeah, I think if they got 100 OPS plus from Varsho the rest of the way, you take that. 22, they got Trey Mancini, who...
0: Oh, that's right.
1: Didn't go so well. He made a big play in the World Series, but...
0: Randy Johnson was really good when he came here. Johnson, he was a pitcher, though.
1: Was really good. Zach Greinke was a good... He pitched really well. Verlander was great.
0: Verlander...
1: Player-wise, it hasn't been as...
0: People forget Verlander was struggling in that 17 season.
1: He had
0: Detroit Tigers.
1: Injured, and then he got here, and then... Boom, he wins two more Cy Youngs, so I just took it to another level.
0: Yeah, so Dalton Varsho taking it to another level.
1: He could. You never know.
0: That'd be nice. Yeah, you never know. Joe Espada, we had him on Tuesday, and I mean, he's talked about it in availabilities. Like, they have some things they feel like they can work on with him. His strikeout numbers have been down this year, and the walk numbers up, but that's been costing him some power, so I don't know if they're going to want him to swing hard. I don't know what exactly they've said about changing his approach or things they want him to work on.
1: Yeah, I would imagine they like that. They already have too many guys who swing for the fences and strike out a lot. But these trades, when the teams are playing each other, are so weird. And I've been through a lot of them, but it's just always so weird to see the guy play for one team one day and the other team the next day. I mean, we saw it. Scott Feldman did this, like, I think 10 years ago. On the same day they traded for Alvarez, they traded for Scott Feldman. Even going back to Wandy Rodriguez got traded when they were playing the Pirates. Bud Norris got traded when they're playing the Orioles on the road, and it wound up pitching against them. It's just fascinating.
0: Wasn't there a trade in Seattle where was it Kendall Graveman?
1: Kendall Graveman for the Toro trade.
0: Yeah, Abraham Toro, Kendall Graveman, and Rafael Montero. Right.
1: That's right. Yeah, I remember walking into the press box in Seattle. It was trade deadline. Sitting down, the Mariners are taking infield. Why is Abraham Toro taking infield with the Mariners? And so shot off a couple of text messages, and yeah, he was traded. I was like, oh, okay, well, he'd already been told that he went out there and was taking infield with the Mariners. So
0: I'm with you guys now.
1: Yeah, with you guys now. Very, very strange.
0: It's like you walked to the wrong huddle in a football game or something like that.
1: Yeah, and it's always strange too. And we heard it from Eric Geddy. Is like his press conference yesterday is like, well, talk to the pitching coaches and the Blue Jays, and they found some things that I can work on to get better. And I'm always like, every team says that about the players they acquire, and I'm always like, what is Josh Miller, what does he think about, like, what the heck have they found with Eric Geddy that I missed, or, you know what I'm saying?
0: Everyone always says that. I was actually thinking about that, too, the last week. I think it's just like the Astros, oh, we think we can do this, and then do this. I think it's one of those things. I'm going to make an analogy. This is what we do on the Matt Thomas Show with Ross. We make maybe bad analogies. It's like, you're like, man, why does this, this hot girl keeps, all these guys keep breaking up with this hot girl. What's going on? Well, you get her in house and you're like, oh, that's why. Like, yeah, maybe there are some things you want to try, but there's a reason why that already hasn't worked. There's a reason why that person hasn't been able to, oh, what if you do this? Well, then if something else comes apart in their delivery or something like that, or their stance or whatever. Like, oh, yeah, why don't you add a leg kick? Well, yeah, that's probably been thought of before. Right. And maybe it's not going to work. But maybe there are some new ideas because guys can change scenery like we talked about and have some success. But I feel like it's a situation where you get them in house and you're like, oh, well, why don't we do this? Oh, well, yeah, maybe there was a reason they weren't doing that.
1: Yeah. Well, the Astros have a good track record of that with pitchers going back to, you know, Colin McHugh and guys like Will Harris, Cole, even Verlander, you know, with Cole, you know, the four seamers up now. And those guys had their best years of their career when they came to the Astros. So when Strom was here, they certainly had a formula for that as well. But everybody says that. I guess
0: Mike Burrows, Mike Burrows didn't come here. That's what I thought. I was like, oh, you get him here in Houston, he's going to be tearing everything up. Mike Burrows is about to be like number two starter. And then he had that great spring training. And then
1: not be fooled by spring training. Same with Eman. Had a great spring training. Spring training and October numbers. I mean, September numbers. Yeah. You just cannot be fooled by that stuff.
0: Yeah. I get it. But I was just excited because even last year with the Pirates, he had a 3.94 ERA. That's not bad.
1: Not bad.
0: It's not bad. And so I was like, oh, he's going to get even better when he comes here. They're going to figure it out. They're going to tinker with him. Well, unfortunately, whatever they felt like they were going to do made it worse. And I guess just quickly on the Mike Burrows thing, what do you make of, it felt like every other start, he's like, oh, I'm going to set up on the rubber this way, or he's going to set up on the rubber this way, and the arm slot's here, and the arm slot's there. It's like, I wonder if maybe they just tinkered with him a little bit too much or something.
1: It was either that or just out of desperation, we're going to try.
0: Yeah.
1: Just maybe change the side of the rubber or, you know, your arm slot.
0: Let's have him turn his back to the hitter.
1: Yeah.
0: Let's see how that turns. He can do a spin move.
1: Yeah. I think it was just, they're overturning every stone to try to find out
0: know,
1: what was wrong with them. And we heard a lot of that from Emi as well. I mean, from meal times to the balls are too slick, the mounds are too hard.
0: Weather's bad. Too hot, too humid, not humid enough.
1: Right. Don't have friends.
0: It's like a Goldilocks.
1: Yeah, just at some point, you got to pitch, dude.
0: Just get him at however many degrees he likes. Just put the Daikin in air conditioning at whatever he wants when it's time for him to start at home.
1: Yeah, I was talking with a Japanese reporter yesterday, and she was just talking about she's covered a lot of Japanese players who came over and how difficult it is for them. And I get it. I could not imagine being thrown into another country,
0: absolutely,
1: with all these expectations and being asked to perform and
0: microphones in your face everywhere you go.
1: Microphones in your face, and you are eating food you've never eaten, and you're working in places you've never worked, environments you've never performed. It is hard, but still, they're paying you a lot of money to get that job done.
0: Yeah, absolutely. All right, we're gonna take a quick break here on the Matt Thomas Show with Ross coming up at 11:30. Is there something you don't understand? You just don't get it. Let us know. You can also get in and have questions for Brian McTaggart. 713-212-5790 is the phone number you want to get in. 713-212-5790. Where I have to tell you, it's getting close to lunchtime. You're looking for somewhere to go. You're like, guys at work, hey, where do we want to go to lunch? Go to On the Curb. Daily specials every day, 11 to midnight. Also, they have lunch specials. You want to eat a little bit of a light lunch, but you also want somewhere where you can catch the game, whether it be day games like yesterday. You go to On the Curb. 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
16: If you're heading towards Pearland, stick to the main lanes because we've got an accident now in the managed lanes. Highway 288 southbound at McGregor. They're blocking a left lane. On the West Loop southbound at I-10, the Katy Freeway, an accident cleared. Traffic still slow from 290, but just a couple minutes to get through that backup. We still have that accident on the North Sam westbound at Aldine Westfield. I'm Christina Cruz in the 24-hour traffic center.
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0: All right, welcome back to the Matt Thomas Show with Ross. Without Matt Thomas, he is in Rhode Island sobbing his eyes out as his daughter goes off to college, where she will be playing Division I volleyball. Carly Thomas and the Thomas family out in Rhode Island. Matt Thomas out today, and he is out tomorrow as well. We will have Adam Wexler coming up at 1 o'clock. We'll have the news at noon with Jonathan coming up at noon. Brian McTaggart graciously hanging out with us until noontime. Phone lines are open for you guys. You want to get in, 713-212-5790, 713-212-5790. So, literally even talking yesterday. It's funny how you talked about, and certainly the fans being day-to-day, it's like we can all be that a little bit. Like, even after Tuesday's comeback win, and I was like, Yadier Diaz is hitting hot. Jose Altuve is looking pretty good. Cam Smith is heating up. Is this a good baseball team? Like, could this be a base? Am I tricking myself into thinking this could be a good baseball team?
1: It seems like all season Chandler and I were watching the games on the road at home, and we don't sit together at home, but on the road we sit together and we would turn to each other and say, "This team's not very good."
0: Yeah,
1: every night, this team's not very good. And now, yeah, same thing. Like, are they good? I have no idea. I'm sure a lot of it's the product of the division they're in, and obviously the league. I mean, if they were in the National League Central,
0: Jays aren't very good. Rangers are pretty mid. You beat up on the Angels, who are bad as well. So, I mean, maybe we take some of that with a grain of salt too.
1: And the Angels gift wrapped a couple of those games.
0: Oh my god!
1: But you have to win those games. You can't.
0: Right.
1: I mean, so they're doing what they're supposed to be doing, beating the bad teams. Mm. But they also have a series win in Chicago against the White Sox, a good team. So, Astros are better than they were early in the year just because they're healthier. Once they got Hunter Brown back and Hader back, everything really came together pitching-wise. And their bullpen has been really, really good for a long time now.
0: Yeah, it's funny because I was kind of just thinking in my mind of conversation points that we would have today when I was watching that game yesterday. And I was already, Brian, to be like starting off, man, Hunter Brown, 5 innings of no-hit ball, then he sweated in, and I mean, then that sixth inning happened. I mean, you give up a 2-run shot to Sanchez. Obviously, that makes the line look a lot worse. He was pretty sharp, especially first 5 innings. First five innings, we haven't even talked about this all show long. 5 innings of no-hit ball from Hunter Brown. Last few times out, he is looking like himself.
1: Yeah, he last 3 starts, he looks like an ace. His fastball command is a lot better. You can see it. Sort of a pitch he'd probably like to have back, to a 3-0 pitch. I think he even said yesterday that he thinks every time he's had a 3-0 count in his career, he's thrown a fastball. And you try to throw it in the right spot, and Sanchez just put a good swing on it. So that's just, you know, that's just baseball, as Craig Biggio used to say, one of those things that happened. But Hunter Brown's got to pitch at that level, and a couple of guys behind him have to pitch at that level as well. And Lambert's doing his thing. And again, they need either Javier, if he's going to return to the rotation, need Emi to get it together. You know, Ronel Blanco looked so strong that first start, but he's got to keep the ball in the ballpark. So this is not, certainly not Verlander, Cole Greinke back in the day and the first 5 months of Wade Miley. But
0: Wade Miley. Yeah,
1: Wade Miley. Boy, things went south on him quick in that that season. But this could still be not a bad rotation.
0: Yeah, and also you know, I'm to the point where I've been waiting all season. It's like, all right, Peter Lambert, if you can keep this up. Peter Lambert, if you can keep this up. I'm just going with, when I see Peter Lambert on the probable pitchers, I'm feeling good. That's just how it is now.
1: Yeah, it's sort of like Blanco a couple of years ago. Like, he came out of the blue, and he's like, and he ends up doing it for the entire season. I will say one thing you have to be worried about with Lambert is his workload. I mean, if he's not already at a career high innings, he has to be really close.
0: He is. 100. I have it right here. Okay. 108 innings. He's never thrown more than 89.
1: Oh, so he's
0: which
1: blown
0: he did when
1: past
0: he was 22.
1: That. Yeah,
0: and at age 19.
1: So, and there's no signs to show that he's, you know, slowing down. But I think it's something that, you know, they have to monitor here and there. Maybe give him an extra day here and there if they can. But the problem is they're not in a position to do that because they have to try to win every one of these series.
0: And so he is under control next year. Why? I feel like the players got to be like, what's going on here? He gets released and then he's in Japan and then he comes back and he's still under team control? That doesn't seem right.
1: Yeah, he's still arbitration. He's still a 1-3 guy. So, yeah, he asked for his release at the end of spring and looked for opportunities, had some talks with teams, and then Astros re-signed him back. And, man, Could you imagine if he was doing this for the Rangers or something and how bad that would have looked?
0: I say if you get released and everyone passes on you, we're done. No arbitration. None of that.
1: Should be like a free.
0: That should be, I am released from all kinds of arbitration, any of that stuff should be out the. I feel like you should be out the one. The dude was in Japan. How can you enforce any rules over here when he was in Japan?
1: I know. Well, look, Foster Griffin was in Japan, I believe. Was it Japan? I know he played overseas last year. He signs a deal, and what a deal that was for the Nats. They ended up trading him. But, I think we're going to see more of that from the Astros is signing guys, signing guys from overseas.
0: And, maybe not Korea so much, Ryan Weiss.
1: Maybe not Korea so much, and gave him like $1.7 million or whatever that was. But certainly I think they're, even though the EMI thing hasn't worked out for the best, I still think the Astros are going to be very aggressive over there.
0: Yeah. All right. Brian in Pearland, real quick here. What's up, Brian?
2: Hey, guys. I know, Brian, I've actually not dealt with you, but your interaction and mine goes back to my freshman year of college when I used to call in high school football scores to you when you were still working at the Chronicle. That's how far back. I used to be the statistician for St. Thomas, and I would call I would call in the scores to you when you were at the Chronicle. We would go through everything and all that. So that's how far back I go with Brian McTaggart.
1: That
2: was been a while. And I graduated St. Thomas in 98.
1: Yeah, I was going to say, that's 30 plus years. Yeah, boy. Yeah, we would get like 40 high school football games called in, 40 to 50 every night. Boy, that was a whirlwind.
2: Yeah, I can imagine on your end how crazy it was. But I know there was talk of them getting Imai back into the rotation. Is that somebody else coming out or just kind of doing what you were saying? If they want to give Lambert maybe skip a start, give him a little bit of a break, does Imai fill that role or is there a spot where – coming up where it's like, yeah, we're going to go back to a six man. Have you heard anything about that? And then based on just what you know, kind of your inside, what would be the, in terms of the CBA or the collective bargaining coming up, is it more likely that there's a salary cap more so than a higher floor or leaning towards the owners on a higher floor, but not a salary cap? Like, how do you ultimately see it playing out if you had to project from what you know and what you've heard?
1: All right. I'll answer your first question. I mean, I think it's going to – Sunday start will either be, I'm guessing, Christian Javier or Imai. I mean, remember when Javier came in and relieved Imai, more than a week ago, pitched so well. He got the start, and then Imai went to the bullpen, and then Imai pitched as well. So I think that's kind of what they're deciding is who's better equipped to make this start. It probably depends on the matchup too against the Padres. I'm going to say this as diplomatically as I can with the stuff about the lockout. I'm just going to leave that to Ross just because.
0: MLB.com's Brian McTaggart doesn't have a whole lot. I mean, your guess is as good as mine. I don't know what's going to happen. Jeff Passan has talked about the fact that some owners think that there's not going to be a season at all. If it is going to be a salary cap, it's just going to have to be a much higher floor. And I just don't know that you can get every owner, because not only do you have to get players and the owners on the same page, you have to get all the players and all the owners on the same page, and then they have to get together and get on the same page. So that's why it feels like quite the sticky situation if one side is going to dig in and say, we must have a salary cap, and the other side's going to dig in and say, we will never have a salary cap. Okay, quick break here on The Matt Thomas Show with Ross here on Sports Talk 790 without Matt Thomas with Brian McTaggart. What don't you get? We already got people lining up. You want to get in. What is something that you're seeing around town and you're like, I don't understand this. I don't get it. What is going on? 713-212-5790. 713-212-5790. I just don't get it is next here on Sports Talk 790.
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0: 11:34 in the a.m. I'm learning how to read today.
1: What?
0: Yeah, you know, I was at a taco place and I smelled the gas. Maybe I inhaled too much of it. I ran out of there, by the way. That's what I don't get. I was looking around and I was like, why am I the only one that smells gas? I had like half taco left. I walked out of there. I was like, I'm not going to be here when this place blows up.
1: I was at a hotel years ago and I smelled gas. I woke up in the morning, smelled gas, didn't think anything of it. I'm flipping channels. There's a live report from a hotel it's been cordoned off. And I'm like, is that my... So I run, I look out the window, and there's police tape, and everyone's behind the police tape. Apparently, I was the only one left in the hotel. Nobody told me so.
0: You know, that explains a lot, actually, Brian. Yeah, Brian.
1: I think there's some video of me busting out a side door and running to the police
0: tape. In your underwear?
1: Yeah, exactly.
0: All right, Brian McTaggart's here hanging out. What don't you get? 713-212-5790. I will go ahead and start. So we actually talked about this earlier this week. Zay Flowers gets a $140 million contract from the Baltimore Ravens. I mean, he's a good wide receiver. He's not one of the best wide receivers in football. He had like 1,200 yards and like 5 touchdowns. And then the news comes out a few days later. Bijan Robinson, the biggest contract in history for a running back in terms of annual value, and it's 3 years, 75. I understand. I guess in theory, a wide receiver is more valuable than a running back, and you go by the markets. But still, that doesn't make sense that Zay Flowers gets double the money of Bijan Robinson in the NFL. That's crazy. I don't get it.
1: Yeah, I don't understand. I mean, with a receiver, don't you need a good quarterback to get him the ball, too?
0: Absolutely.
1: Running back, I guess you need a good offensive line.
0: You do need a good offensive line, but, I mean, you can also make him the offense, and then Bijan Robinson catches a lot of passes. It's just funny where we've devalued the running back so much. And running back, we do have a history of them being replaceable and stuff like that, but I don't want to call Zay Flowers replaceable or replacement level, but that was just crazy to see the stark difference in numbers this week between those two NFL contracts.
1: Yeah, that's crazy. When I was growing up, it seemed like every team had just a stud running back, or most of the teams did.
0: You draft somebody in the top 5.
1: And they were good.
0: Yeah.
1: They were all good.
0: Yeah, and we liked it.
1: Yeah, it's not that way now.
0: Yeah. Back in our day, Jonathan, it used to be it's dead. Run the damn ball.
1: Heck yeah. All right. Eye formation. Let's go.
0: Yeah. Let's line them up, baby. Let's go. Power eye.
1: Power eye. I like it.
0: Yeah.
1: It's fun to watch.
0: None of this sneaky trap stuff. Counters.
1: Yeah. I covered Rice football for a few years. They ran the option. And I would tell you, when they ran that well against, you know, a team that wasn't out physically in them, like, no one could stop it. It was kind of fun to watch.
0: Yeah. And probably the games were about an hour and 45.
1: Yeah, I like that too.
0: When I was covering high school football, and of course you did this, when you got two option teams, I was like, oh, baby, we're going to be out of here about an hour and a half. I got excited.
1: It'd be like 4 possessions in the first half. Yeah.
0: Everybody just run every time. Oh, nothing made me happier than two option teams when I was covering high school football. All right, what don't you get? 713-212-5790. 713-212-5790. Mr. McTaggart, what don't you get?
1: I don't get professional wrestling now being covered by ESPN. I do not get this. Like, I'm probably offending a lot of people, but I'm watching baseball highlights, and then they turn around to a WWE event, which is not real. I'm like, I don't get this. Like, why am I being forced to watch this?
0: And Matt said that Matt actually brought this up on I Just Don't Get It. Maybe it was last week, Jonathan, or maybe a couple weeks ago.
2: I think so.
0: He was like, they're breaking down the matches.
1: Yes.
0: And like, CM Punk need to do to pull out the victory? I don't know, pull out a chair?
1: Yeah.
0: Put a fire extinguisher in the guy's eyes? And then whap him over the back of the head with a chair? That's what you do to win the match?
1: Yeah, they show those highlights and like, well, let's go to the Reds Padres now. And I'm like, this is not the same. I don't get this.
0: Have you ever been a wrestling guy?
1: When I was 12. Then I outgrew it.
0: Thank you. Thank you, Brian. I appreciate that.
1: I loved it when I was 11 and 12.
0: Yeah, it's play acting for
1: Friday
0: children.
1: Friday nights, yeah.
0: But it's fine.
1: It should not be in the middle of my football and baseball highlights. I don't get it.
0: I mean, I guess I will say I get it to the extent that ESPN has spent money on this and they want to get a shine on it. But yeah, there weren't pregame shows in the 1980s when they were breaking down. Were they?
1: No.
0: No, okay, good.
1: Just wrestling.
0: Yeah, just get out there and wrestle.
1: Yeah, just wrestle.
0: All right, get out there and ring
1: wrestled
0: walk.
1: On the couch.
0: Yeah, throw some sand in some guy's eyes, kick him in the nuts, and then pin him. Like, let's go.
1: Yeah, I don't get it.
0: Yeah, I don't get it either. Jonathan?
2: Mine's more so about the Colorado football team. I don't know if you've seen clips of their practices. They are so...
0: With Deion Sanders?
2: They're so small.
0: What?
2: I need you guys to look up.
0: They're not Buffalo sized.
2: No, they look like they're a D3 and I like football team. I don't get what's going on over there. I don't know if that's the recruiting.
0: I don't know.
2: Conditioning going on.
1: Hey, they play the Cougars this year, so
2: they're going to be smacked. They look like babies, dude. Like,
1: okay.
2: I've been around a lot of football. Like, SFA got bigger guys than that. and I love my school, but dude, this is kind of ridiculous. I don't know what's going on over there.
0: And maybe they're going with speed. Speed over power.
2: Okay. We're gonna have 12 Travis Hunters on the field. That's what we're doing.
0: That would probably be a pretty good football team.
2: I don't know. I just don't get it. I don't know. And it's not Colorado's not the only team, but you look at Texas compared to Colorado, and they're supposed to be Power 5. It seems like it's just Power 2 now, if you really think about football. It's not... I don't know.
0: Yeah, Big Ten and SEC. Well, I guess we'll see with Colorado. I can't get it because I don't know. I haven't been breaking down a whole lot of Colorado. Send me that Colorado practice tape, Jonathan. I'd appreciate it.
1: Maybe the camera was far away.
0: Yeah, maybe they're zoomed out.
2: Okay, all right.
0: Maybe they were way up on the way up on the platform. No Brian Kelly jokes. All right. 713-212-5790. I said none, Brian. 713-212-5790. Hardy has been waiting. Hardy, what don't you get?
3: I don't get. Hello.
0: Yeah, go ahead.
3: Okay, I don't get. If you pull up to a traffic light, light's red, and there are 7 or 8 cars in front of you lined up waiting on the light, and the dummy in the front is leaving a car and a half length ahead. He's behind the white line by a car and a half length. And you're waiting, and you don't get through the green light because he waited goofing around, and you get stuck with the next red light. I don't get why people do that.
0: Oh, man. I'm sorry, Hardy.
1: It's tough.
0: Well, the main answer is people are idiots.
3: Oh, good job. Yeah.
0: Yeah.
1: And they drive. I told this one to Ross off the air. I'm a HOV lane snob. I get on there every chance I get, even when I'm not supposed to be on there. And if I get on the HOV lane and you're going 60 miles an hour

0: mile commute, but there's like 10 lights. On the way to work, every single day, at least once, sometimes two or three times, I had to honk at someone when the light turned green. It was so frustrating. I'm like sitting there trying to woosah, take deep breaths, calm myself down so I don't get whipped into a rage with a literal 2 mile commute. I'm having to honk at somebody at every light. If you're first in line, take your responsibility and put your phone down and look up. And when the light turned green, green means go. Green means good. Time to leave. Stop it. I'm with Hardy. It's so frustrating. As far as the behind the line thing, though, I'm unfortunately kind of a habitual white line stepper. I don't even pay attention. I'm like, my car is like halfway past the line on accident.
1: You're on the crosswalk and the guy has to walk behind your car.
0: I know. And I'm like, oh, gosh, I'm such an ass. I'm the worst.
2: Fun fact, I got pulled over for that coming home.
0: Oh, really?
2: Okay. I was just sitting in the red light. There's nobody around me.
0: I really
2: me,
0: need to
2: I'm
0: watch
2: just
0: it
2: just sitting there. And he pulls me over. He was like, what are you doing? I was like,
0: what?
2: And he was like, you're over the white line. Are you intoxicated?
0: What?
2: I said, what? And there was nobody. It was 3 a.m. What do you mean?
0: Oh, well, you could have been intoxicated.
2: I was even over, you know where the crosswalk lines are?
0: Yeah.
2: I was even past that.
0: Yeah, they were probably just looking for a reason.
1: Yeah, it was an excuse
0: gotta make
1: to pull
0: the
1: quota.
0: Over, yeah. Got to make the quota. Be careful out there, Jonathan. So I try to be cognizant of it. I'm usually like, at least my tires are on the line. I'm like, oh, and then, yeah, people start walking by. I'm like, oh, geez, I'm an ass. I wasn't paying attention.
1: Pushing a baby in a stroller. And
0: yeah. Yeah. I rev up when the baby comes by. Yeah. What? Oh, I'm just kidding. All right, a couple of y'all are on hold. We'll get to you in the next segment, I promise. You want to get in, what don't you get? 713-212-5790. 713-212-5790 on the Matt Thomas Show with Ross.
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6: All right, a major accident just happened on the South Loop, and they ended up shutting down the freeway eastbound at Telephone Road. So traffic is forced to the feeder. Right now, you're already backed up to Wayside. Use Belford as an alternate. Highway 146, there are some major slows there in Kima for road work southbound from Fairmont Parkway to Wharton Weems. I'm Christina Cruz in the 24-hour traffic center.
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0: right, continuing along. What don't you get? 713-212-5790. 713-212-5790. I got another one. This is from yesterday, Mr. McTaggart.
1: Yes.
0: And this is something that you experience quite often. So yesterday, Hunter Brown throws five innings of no-hit ball. And of course, Chandler Rome and others. Did you tweet it out too?
1: Oh, yeah.
0: You are the reporter. You report on what's happening.
1: Yes.
0: You have to report that someone is throwing a no-hitter.
1: Right.
0: Then, inevitably, you still have these jackasses who I think some of them are doing it as a bit with the tongue in their cheek.
1: Right.
0: But some of them are dead serious.
1: You're 100%.
0: I think you are somehow, some way, by something you typed on a computer screen, is going to affect the baseball game happening on a field. Now, I get superstitious. I get we want to believe in jinx, but we always want to have fun with it. I don't get, and especially as you mentioned, there's a lot of bandwagon Astros fans who kind of hopped on. Well, let's say you hopped on it 2017. This is like 10 years from there. How many no-hitters have you covered and tweeted about over that span?
1: I've jinxed like 9 no-hitters that happened. In fact, I went into the clubhouse after the game yesterday, and one of the clubbies came up to me and he said, "You jinxed the no-hitters." I said, "I've covered 9 no-hitters, and I've jinxed them all." So I'm a, you know, Justin Verlander, actually, he almost threw a no-hitter a few years ago.
0: Uh-huh.
1: And I asked him about the no-hitter. He's like, "Oh, yeah, I saw you tweeting a lot about it, so you must have jinxed it." I was like, even Justin Verlander, but I hope he was kidding, but it's weird because it started with you don't talk to the starting pitcher about it, and
0: yeah.
1: And that's where it stops. It doesn't go into the stands. It certainly doesn't go in the press box, so I'm with you.
0: Yeah, I don't get it. Folks, there's been a billion no-hitters here in Houston since then. Chandler, Brian McTaggart, the guys on the radio, they get mad at Robert Ford and Steve Sparks. It's like, it's the radio. You don't necessarily always have the box score in front of you when you're in a radio. You're supposed to inform the human people that are the human beings that are listening and watching. They don't want to talk about it on the TV broadcast. I get it. They're superstitious. Blum is a former player. That's how they do it. And that's the thing. I don't care. You want to say it. You want to not say it. That's fine. But if you say it, didn't you say somebody like threatened you one time or something like that?
1: I think so. Yeah.
0: That's crazy. That's insane.
1: Hey,
0: relax.
1: What if I tweet out there he has a no-hitter through 6 innings and you're making dinner? You're like, oh, I'm going to put it on the TV and watch
0: exactly.
1: it.
0: Exactly. Yeah. Exactly. You want people to watch it. You want coverage. It's good for you, Brian, if you're getting clicks and coverage, yes?
1: Yes.
0: Okay. It's good for us if people know there's a no-hitter. We want you to listen here on Sports Talk 790. Yeah, you want to switch seats on the couch at home. You want to turn your jersey inside out. You want to flip your hat around. That's cool. But, like, to the point where you're getting actually legitimately upset about it, I don't get it.
1: I don't get it either.
0: All right. 713-212-5790. Let's see. Holding longest is Yankees Keith. How's it going, Yankees Keith?
2: Great. Fantastic. We got some new players. I think we're going to go on a big run pretty soon.
0: Are you talking about the Astros? What?
2: No, I'm talking about the New York Yankees.
0: Okay, I don't get why you're calling in this segment and just talking about Yankees and in the getting players back. Can you tell us what you don't get? Hurry up, Keith. Come on.
2: Talking about I don't get something I just don't get. It ain't got nothing to do with the Yankees. You talked about the Yankees.
0: Okay.
2: All right, so it's a spoiler alert. It's regarding the movie The Odyssey.
0: Uh-oh. Uh-oh, turn away for 30 seconds if you haven't seen it. I watched it. Go ahead, Keith.
2: You saw it, I saw it, and Jonathan saw it.
0: Okay.
2: So there's two things I didn't get. So, been with I don't know how many different females, and I remember their voice. 10 years, 5 years, 60 days ago, I can remember their voice.
0: Okay.
2: So, at the end of the Odyssey, when Odysseus came back, he said to talk to his wife for about 3 minutes with his hood on. But she didn't get his voice. He didn't know who the hell he was. That didn't make any sense to me whatsoever.
0: Hmm.
3: She did.
0: Didn't she kind of recognize it? Isn't that why she did the challenge? She thought it was him?
3: She did know, Keith.
2: No, I don't think so, buddy. I think they played it off like I was wondering.
0: I think
2: why
0: at the end, when he's talking about, when he's like, what if this, what if that, what if that? That's when she knew, right, Jonathan?
3: Well, yeah, because She was just making sure it was him, like asking those questions about, like, because it was
0: the pin he was wearing.
3: Yeah, yeah. Like, oh, he was this person, like telling him about how he thought about her every day.
0: But yeah, I think she pretty much knew.
3: He couldn't give up his spot. He couldn't just, you know.
0: Yeah.
2: Okay. I'll let you slide with that one. But how about
0: either way, it's a myth. It's a 3,000-year-old myth. Like he had to disguise his voice. Anyways, go ahead.
2: Okay. What about this other part?
0: Uh-huh.
2: Now, I know back in the day, I know most of those kind of movies. They always
0: back in the ancient British Ithaca. Go ahead.
2: Yeah. Back in the day, they used to, I mean, most of those movies, they always use some sort of British accent. But there is no way back in the day that the son would call his father dad. They didn't do that back in the day.
0: I don't know. I'm not a linguist. Yeah, well, they were speaking ancient Greek. So you wanted him to speak the whole movie in ancient Greek?
2: No, I wanted him not. I wanted Spider-Man not to call his daddy dad. Say, hey, dad, I'm going to throw you away.
0: Well, he didn't call his dad. He called him papa. What did you want him to call him?
2: No, he didn't.
0: Pops?
2: He called him.
1: Father?
2: He called him
0: daddy. Big dog? Daddy?
2: No.
0: It's a different, it's a cold, totally, it's a dead language, Yankees, Keith.
2: Oh, okay. Well, I just said that part. I gave the movie 4 out of 5 stars, and I told you the last 30 minutes.
0: You know what else words they didn't use? There, or the, or sea, or boat. They didn't use any of those words. It was ancient Greek.
2: Whatever. Y'all have a good night.
1: I don't get this call.
0: He's upset. He called him dad? What?
1: What's a dad in Latin?
0: I don't know. What is it in ancient dead language of Greek? I like the choice that they didn't. Yeah, like he says, they have them speaking English accents. Oh, we're in the old times. Like they just had them like in, I don't know, in like Gladiator and stuff. They're like, slap an English accent on him and we'll act like it's old.
3: Patter? Tata? That's ancient. Oh, see. Why
0: so he wanted to call him Tata?
1: I haven't seen the movie. Is it all right?
0: Oh, it's great.
3: You got to watch it.
0: I loved it.
1: I read the Cliff's Notes when I was like 12.
0: Yeah. Read the Cliff's Notes again. Just a little quick refresher.
1: Yeah.
0: I would make sure you watch it in IMAX. I'm going to try to make a 70mm IMAX in Dallas, but literally they released a whole nother month. It sold out in an hour.
1: Wow.
0: So it might be like, I don't know, March until I can make it up there, but I definitely want to make a road trip up to Dallas. I went there last year to watch Sinners on the 70mm IMAX and the One Battle After Another. It was great. I love couldn't recommend enough. It's awesome. Okay. And the picture is better. The audio is amazing in the Dallas Theater as well. I watch it. You know what? I'm going to go ahead and call them out. Lone Star Regal, because the marquee here is bigger, but it was all sold out. So I went to the Lone Star in Tomball. Your sound system sucks, guys. Like, it was way too overmodulated, completely unbalanced, coming too much out of the middle. Anyways, but I digress. Great movie. I would recommend it, and I want to watch it again. And I'm sorry they weren't speaking ancient Greek for 3 hours, Keith.
1: Oh my gosh. That would have been fun.
0: All right, Willow, what's up?
4: Hey, what's up, fellas? Join the show as usual. What I don't get, I was listening to the guy earlier. I don't know. Switch shows up so much, so I don't even know who it was. But what I don't get is the jujitsu guy that you say you don't mess with a guy who knows jujitsu.
0: Oh, Jonah Hill?
4: Where I'm from, I don't know. He just said, when you want to fight, don't mess with a guy who knows jujitsu. But where I'm from, you know, if you're fighting, it's going to be like you, three friends against two or three of their guys.
0: Yeah.
4: So once a guy's rolling on the ground, that guy's going to get stomped in the head. You try to choke my guy out from thing, I'm going to come and kick you in the back of the head. So that's what I want. I want to fight some jujitsu guys so we can get it over with earlier.
0: I like that, Willa. Because, right, you're not going to go and you're not going to be in a street fight and all of a sudden some guy gets on his back in half guard and starts kicking his feet up. Okay, that doesn't happen in the street fight. I guess he were listening to some other show, and they're probably playing that Jonah Hill audio where the guy's like, I'll mess everybody up with jiu-jitsu. I mean, it is important to know how to grapple and wrestle for street fighting, to be sure. But I would start with kickboxing, maybe, or Muay Thai, or maybe even just straight up boxing. I wouldn't go straight to the ground game, because generally, you're going to be on the ground knocked out. at that point in a street fight? I don't mean street fights you've been mixed up in, Brian.
1: In Pasadena, we brawled all the time on the mean streets of Pasadena.
0: I like that. Coming up off the 225.
1: That's right.
0: I got you. All right.
1: Yeah, you get down south past Fairmont, it's a little nicer.
0: Yeah, that's why you get that 225 tatted on your neck.
1: That's right. I have a big eagle on my chest.
0: Yeah, that's nice. I don't know. I mean, I feel like there. Jonathan, your thoughts? I don't know. I mean, jiu-jitsu probably has some practical applications.
3: Nah, not in the street. I mean, it got to be one-on-one. Like Will says, that's so unrealistic, though.
0: Which, by the way, can we get that going in society? Just one-to-one, mutual combat. If two guys want to fight, let them fight. And that's it.
1: And as long as it's not fake wrestling.
0: If one guy gets knocked out, and then you pull the other guy off of him, and you go about your business.
1: Yeah.
0: It's about life.
1: That's fair.
0: Yeah, it's like when you go, like, back in the day. I don't know if they are still doing this in your day, Jonathan? Two guys wanted to fight. You'd go to the bathroom. Everybody like, oh, they're going to fight in the bathroom between third and fourth period. You'd go. You'd let them fight. One guy wins. One guy loses. You pull the other guy off, and then you go to class.
3: Yeah, that's an
0: adrenaline rush. You're like, that was awesome. Yeah, it's a big deal.
1: Yeah, and it's over.
0: Exactly. And you learn a little lesson about yourself. Sometimes it's good for some of these people, especially these people that are getting mad at Brian McTaggart for jinxing. Sometimes people need an ass kicking. Okay? It's a good part of life.
1: Remember in Karate Kid when he went in the bathroom and they were dressed like skeletons and he poured water on them and got his butt kicked?
0: Kind of.
1: Okay.
3: You don't remember that? It's a classic scene.
0: Yeah, it's vaguely familiar.
3: Okay.
0: I watched Karate Kid like 10 times when I was a kid. I haven't watched it in like 30 years. So
3: Uncultured.
0: Now, I know. Wax on, wax off. All the good stuff. Do the crane. I remember the end. Just don't remember that part that much. I mean, I remember with the skeletons, and then I was kind of scared of those guys.
1: Yeah, he should have been too.
3: Let McTaggart leave. Go to
0: break. All right, Brian. Yeah, it's past noon. You're going to put in for overtime. We got you past noon today. I'll appreciate you. Bill, you some extra. Yeah, there you go. All right, Brian. Tax, thanks for hanging out, man.
1: Yeah, it was great.
0: You know what? I didn't even let you plug the website or what you got going on, your Instagram, whatever the hell you want. Plug it for the next however long you want.
1: You got it. My Twitter, of course, Brian McTaggart. Have all the Astros coverage. I will not be in San Diego this weekend, but I'll be picking them up in San Francisco, and then Instagram. I'm trying to
0: bring a jacket.
1: Yeah, I'll be glad for some cooler weather. And Instagram. I'm trying to do more vertical videos, so hopefully do more of that as the playoffs come, and then into the playoffs.
0: All right, I love that. Brian McTaggart, MLB.com. Follow him on all platforms. Brian, appreciate the time. We'll talk to you. I don't know. We'll just talk to somebody on the pregame tomorrow.
1: It'll probably be me.
0: Oh wait. It's me on the pregame tomorrow.
1: We'll talk tomorrow.
0: I'm just going to clip some of this. It's fine.
1: That's fine.
0: We'll make it easy on you. All right. There you go. Brian McTaggart on the Matt Thomas Show with Ross. Quick break here. We'll come back with the news at noon.
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6: News Radio 740 forecast, mostly sunny today with a possible afternoon thunderstorm, high 95, clear tonight, low 77.
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0: Neapolitan edition of the Matt Thomas Show with Ross. Without Matt Thomas, he is out traveling to Rhode Island. He's in Rhode Island with his daughter as he's getting her ready for school. So he'll be out today and tomorrow. Thanks to Brian McTaggart for hanging out for a couple of hours. We have Adam Wexler coming up at 1 o'clock. This is the Ross Solo Mystery Hour. Okay, maybe it's not a whole lot of mystery. But in the meantime, you guys want to co-host for a couple of minutes? Get in. You can. 713-212-5790. 713-212-5790. And of course, at noon-ish time here on the Matt Thomas Show with Ross, we have the news at noon. Jonathan Allen, our intrepid reporter, has been tracking down all the top sports news items of the day. Jonathan? First of all, how are you doing?
25: You know, doing good. It's Thursday, getting through the week. You know, it's a little rough, you know, slow, but, you know.
0: Yeah, it's all right. Yeah, we're going to make it. Tomorrow's Friday, and we're looking forward to that. You got some good clips lined up for tomorrow's Open? And you're going to give us a Good Morning Strippers at noon, right?
25: Oh, I think that's going to be your job.
0: You know what? I had an idea. Matt wanted to tell me. I'm just going to float this to you on air.
25: Okay.
0: Matt said he wanted us to give away prizes. What if we did a Good Morning Strippers contest tomorrow?
25: Oh, that would be.
0: And whoever did the best one.
25: Okay.
0: Got the prize. And you and I can judge who's the best one.
25: All right, do we do it all at one time?
0: No, yeah, we're gonna line up callers, whoever wants to do it, and we're gonna go to them each time.
25: Yeah.
0: Each time with the, well, I don't know if we have to bring the intro song every time, but there's gotta be a little bit of music in the background.
25: It's long enough.
0: Okay.
25: Yeah,
0: okay, so keep the music going.
25: Uh-huh.
0: And then whoever does the best Good Morning Strippers is gonna get is going to get a prize.
25: Y'all hear that? I need y'all to get your vocal cords ready because this is going to be fun.
0: Stretch them out.
25: What?
0: What?
25: Stretch out your vocal cords.
0: Yeah.
25: Anyways, on to the news at noon. If you haven't heard for the last 2 hours, we talked to Astros with Mr. McTaggart. Astros losing extra innings to the Blue Jays. Dropped the series 5-4. What do you want to call it? The touchgate with the...
0: Touchgate. Jordan says he didn't touch second base.
25: I mean, brother should have slid. He should have went down.
0: No, it's fine. He's 6'4" and 200 whatever pounds. I need him to play 16 more games, Jonathan. No sliding. Okay. No running. Take your time. Just show up for 16 more games, Jordan.
25: But regardless, they still maintain the number one seed in AL West. Still 2 games ahead. So, you know, it's not the worst thing. We've seen worse this last couple months. So it could always get worse. But
0: yeah. So the day off today, they lost the series to the Blue Jays, who are not a very good team. So I guess I can pump the brakes on yesterday. I was like, are they a good baseball team? I think they could be a good baseball team. They lost, yes.
25: Streaks come to end. I mean, that doesn't mean they're
0: absolutely
25: not a good team.
0: If I'll tell you this, if Altuve, Yiner, Cam Smith are going to hit, this is a good baseball team. And Wesnesky's going to be like locking down your third spot. Hunter Brown's going to continue to be good along with Peter Lambert. This is a good baseball team.
25: Right.
0: And we just need to see all those things come into place. All right, what else, Jonathan, is happening in the wide world of sports?
25: So let's move on to the Texans. Aaron Wilson off Twitter announced that Texans reached a deal on a 2-year, $16 million contract with linebacker Henry To'oTo'o.
0: Oh, I like that.
25: That's really looking really good.
0: Do you want me to say it? With Matt out?
25: Go ahead.
0: Go Gus in disguise, Henry To'oTo'o! That's just for Matt. Somebody's got to do it with Matt. Look, I like the deal. I know Matt doesn't. He doesn't hate the Texans, but Matt's not the biggest Texans fan, and that's okay.
25: I think he's
0: Battle
25: just
0: Red
25: hurt.
0: Ross is here for you, okay? And I like Henry To'oTo'o. I like this signing. 2 years, $16 million. He gets downhill very well in the run game. Coverage game has been improving. He's part of that Texans swarm, like he and Aziz Al-Shaair tearing up things down the middle. I mean, this is just such a great, well-built defense. And now you've gotten better probably in the middle with Tommy Togiai, his emergence. Then you drafted Cade McDonald, who I think by the end of the season is going to be an impact player. Will Anderson and Danielle Hunter on the edges. I mean, the linebackers, the secondary is one of the best in football. I like this move a lot, and I'm happy there. I don't even know how Nick Caserio's been able to keep everybody intact at this point.
25: I was just going to ask you that. I don't know how they got this money for the defense, but that's a really good look.
0: Because they paid Sting, they paid Petrie. I mean, they paid Will Anderson. They re-upped Danielle Hunter. I don't know how they keep all this intact, but I love it. I really love this Texans defense. And by the way, I'm already calling this. You'll hear me talking about Kelsey.com later. I made a bid yesterday.
25: Okay.
0: I've got Texans plus the 1.5 week one against the Bills. I think it's going to be... I also like
25: That's
0: the under. Because I think, first of all, the Bills are always overhyped. Anybody who knows when you're trading on sports, you look for teams that get a little bit overrated, and I think the Bills can be one of those teams. The Texans have wreaked havoc on Josh Allen. Historically, offenses are slow in week one, so I think it's going to be a closer one score. It's going to be a one-score game like it always is with the Texans and the Bills. I think the offense is going to be a tick better than we think. I think C.J. Stroud is poised for a little bit of a... And maybe this is just me being Battle Red Ross, but I'm putting my money where my mouth is. I am trading on the Texans plus the 1.5 on Kelsey.com. Just saying, use that code 790 at sign up. I've been doing quite well on Kelsey.
25: Nobody wants to brag.
0: Nobody likes a braggart. I get it.
25: Come on now.
0: It's not brag. But also, it's not brag.
25: Did you give us the trades? No.
0: It's not. I've given you trades, and you passed on some of them, didn't you? I told you to play that under on England and Argentina. I gave you like 3 World Cup ones that you didn't do. Did you do that other one?
25: I did the England one. I faded you.
0: Oh, you faded me.
25: But I just did. I didn't do the over.
0: Oh, you did smaller.
25: Yeah.
0: I got you. That's fine.
25: But we got some more news, though.
0: I'm just telling you. Texans plus the 1.5. Let's go.
25: Well, let's see if you're going to put your money where your mouth is, because some college basketball, Texas transfer guard Kendall Weaver has committed.
0: Yeah, Kendall.
25: Is it Kendall, really?
0: Yeah, Kendall.
25: Oh, I spelled weird.
0: Yeah. The CH makes a K.
25: He's committed to Houston, though.
0: Maybe he's a Czechoslovakian. Yeah, committed to Houston. So I like Kendall Weaver. I've actually had a couple of people text me this earlier today, and I was talking about it with Brian McTaggart. Of course, you know, he's Mr. Houston Cougar basketball.
25: Yeah.
0: I like Kendall Weaver. Good player. He's one of those glue guys, runs around the floor, wins loose balls, gets you defensive rebounds, put back dunks. Not a great shooter, not a great dribbler, ball handler, but a glue type of guy. And there have been a lot of moves on the Texas Longhorn basketball roster, which Jeff Goodman just put it up yesterday. He thinks the Longhorn basketball could be the best roster in basketball, in college basketball, which I think is pretty crazy. Sean Miller's a good coach. I don't want to get ahead of myself and too excited about Longhorn basketball because I've done that before and been wrong. Hashtag Miles Turner, hashtag Jared Allen, hashtag I don't know any number of guys who came and I thought we're gonna tear it up with the Longhorns and then they didn't. But I like Kendall Weaver, and this is a loss for the Longhorn. You need guys, you need the big superstars, but you need the glue guys, do everything type of guys, and that's what Kendall Weaver is.
25: That's unfortunate for you, but for Cougs fans,
0: whatever.
25: They're hyped to see you sad. And then last thing I got. The Tar Heels still have this curse going on. Bill Belichick announces that the defensive coordinator, Steve Belichick, his son, is on medical leave.
0: Is he okay?
25: No one knows.
0: He's not that... What is he, like in his 40s?
25: Yeah, so I don't want to say rumors, you know, streets, but,
0: I don't know if it's medical leave. Okay.
25: Yeah.
0: I'm going to tell you something totally independent of this, just because of who his dad is. I worry about Steve Belichick's mental health. Can you imagine Bill Belichick being your dad? Is anything you do good enough for Bill Belichick? Maybe he's like the sweetest, most loving and giving father ever. I mean, he has been traipsing Stephen Belichick around.
25: Well, we know he's loving. I mean.
0: Yeah. So he at least keeps giving him a job, right? I hope he's okay.
25: Yeah, let's send some prayers.
0: All right, I'm not going to do my Bill Belichick. Son. What's going on? All right, let's move on. What else is going on? Anything else in the news? Just go ahead and say the line, Jonathan.
25: Let's go to break.
0: Yeah, there we go. All right, 713-212-5790 is the phone number. Paul, I see you on hold. We'll get to you. Anybody else want to get in? I am rocking solo this hour, so you guys want to get in, I'll give you a leash if you'd like here on Sports Talk 790, the Matt Thomas Show. The To'o deal, we can get into Texan stuff. We've been talking heavy Astros, of course, because we had Brian McTaggart into the fold. But anything you guys want to get to, 713-212-5790, 713-212-5790.
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2: All right, a major accident just happened on the South Loop, and they ended up shutting down the freeway eastbound at Telephone Road. So traffic is forced to the feeder. Right now, you're already backed up to Wayside. Use Belford as an alternate. Highway 146, there are some major slows there in Kima for road work southbound from Fairmont Parkway to Wharton Weems. I'm Christina Cruz in the 24-hour traffic center.
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12: You stepped out for your morning jog, except it's not your usual morning jog. 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You lost track of how far you've run, somewhere just past the city limits. You can't stop. You have to find out what happens next. Then it's over. The universe seems bigger. You feel different. 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

0: 12:21 p.m. here on Sports Talk 790. It is the Matt Thomas Show with Ross. Without Matt Thomas, he is in Rhode Island sending off his daughter to college as she gets ready to be a Division I volleyball player. Congratulations to the Thomas family. I hope they're all holding it together. 713-212-5790 is the phone number you want to get in. 713-212-5790. We have Adam Wexler coming on at 1 o'clock. In the meantime, I am solo. If you guys want to get in on the phones, you can do so at 713-212-5790. And I would appreciate it if you follow me on the social medias, including my Instagram at SportsRV. I will follow you back if you follow between now and 2 p.m. I'll give you a shout-out, too, on the air as well. Paul in Champions Forest has been holding longest. What's up, Paul?
1: Solo. I just heard you talking to two or three guys. Were they just guests and they hung up now?
0: Say again?
1: You said you're solo. Said you're solo. I just heard you talking to two or three other guys. Were they just guests?
0: Brian McTaggart was here, and he left at noon, and Jonathan Allen is still here. He's the producer.
2: And I don't like him either. So.
1: Gotcha, yeah. Okay, just curious, that's all. Anyway, I'm stuck in, I think, the only traffic jam in Houston right now, so I thought I'd call you, and can I ask you about yesterday's game? Three things, two are question marks. So here's the first question mark. Do you think Yordan Alvarez was out yesterday at second base?
0: Yes. He said after the game he doesn't think he touched second base, so I'm going to go with him.
1: Yeah, anyway, in nuance to that, I appreciate whoever's comment it was, but I love me some Yordan Alvarez. Don't get me wrong. He's the reason we're here. But no, I mean, you got to learn how to slide, Yordan. And don't give me, I don't want him injured, because if you know how to slide properly, your chances of getting injured are less likely than if you were to.
0: He got fooled. Andres Jimenez was acting. He deked him. He was acting like the ball wasn't coming in, and then the ball came in the last second and he tagged him. So he got tripped.
1: That's why you watch the right fielder when you're running.
0: Yeah.
1: That's exactly why you watch him.
0: Okay.
1: So
0: he got tricked. Yeah. All right. Yeah. You know what? Anyway. Let's bench him. Get him off the team.
1: Oh, get out of here. I wasn't saying that. Come on. You understand my point.
0: Yeah, I mean, it is what it is. You got Duke. It happens all the time. I mean, it is what it is.
1: Yeah. Okay. Benching. Okay. We'll go with that. The second question mark is, why in the hell did they not leave Josh Hader in? I mean, why mess with success? It wasn't like, you know, his pitch count was up and we needed to save him for tomorrow.
0: Do you know what happened last year with Josh Hader?
1: Yeah, I do. Of course I do.
0: Okay, yeah, he got hurt, but so they're trying to take it easy on him. They don't want to go to six outs. Even when he first came back, they didn't want to use him in back-to-back days. So they're not using him.
1: Correct.
0: They're trying as much as they can to not use him in back-to-back days, and he has not recorded a fourth out all season. And I would imagine if it came playoff time in the right scenario, they would do it with him, but they didn't want to do it yesterday.
1: Yeah, I understand. And I would agree with that analysis if it was 3 or 4 weeks ago. But I think his arm is ready. Why not test it at least for 4 outs?
0: Have you been in his bullpen sessions?
1: Big. What do you mean?
0: Have you been
1: What's
0: in
1: your point?
0: Because the Astros training staff has. Joe Espada has. And Josh Hader has, right?
1: I'm not going to second guess the intel. It's just a reasonable question.
0: I'm giving you an answer. So I know you said you would pitch him 6 outs, but they're not pitching him 6 outs because they're paying him the money and they know where he is physically.
1: Yeah, I understand. But now we got first, we want to hold on to it. I get it. You got to balance all things. I get it. Sousa threw that ball right down the middle. But, you know, he's been a good pitcher for
0: us. Yeah, so you had Sousa ready, and Sousa's been very good. Unfortunately, he gave up a 2-run shot.
1: Yeah, he did. And it was right down the middle. And, you know, he's been good. The third thing was a positive, although I would like to have seen him only given up 1 or 2 runs, but second back to back, pretty awesome game by Hunter Brown. So, you know, if we take a good Hunter Brown into the playoffs, and it looks like we're going to go to the playoffs.
0: Yeah.
1: I understand there's 60 games left, but, if we take a good Hunter Brown in the playoffs, I like our chances of going deep, and I'll hang up and listen. Thank you very much, buddy. Bye.
0: Thanks a lot, Paul. Appreciate you.
2: Let me say something real quick.
0: Go ahead.
2: I kind of get where Paul's coming from with Josh Hader. Now, I understand he's hurt, like, you know, just they're making sure, but if you're already there, you already in momentum, and we still need these wins, rather get them now than the back end, we as a there, but
0: yeah.
2: they still need him in the back end. Why not just use him? I mean,
0: because he got hurt last year, and you know, last year they were using him a lot for four outs, and they ended up in a lot of situations. What just happened yesterday? He pitched the ninth. They were hoping to walk it off. They didn't, and then they had to send him out for the tenth. So they want to treat him with kid gloves. And I understand Paul's perspective and your perspective. He's making $19 million, and he needs to go out there and he needs to get a bunch of outs and he needs to be ready. But he's had 20-something appearances since he's come back. They clearly don't want to use him in a 4-5-6-out situation until he's built up a little bit more, perhaps, or maybe even until the playoffs are in the line. Or we're talking literal last week of the season, must-win game situation. Bennett Souza has been good. You have guys out of your bullpen who have been good, so you're hoping that you can get him, Souza, I should say, in the 10th inning and then walk things off in the bottom of the inning. It didn't work out, obviously. I didn't think anything of it, and I'm not surprised. They're going to treat him with kid gloves. They've talked about working him into his progressions because you don't want a scenario where you also, not only do you need him now, there's 50 games left in the season. You need him down the stretch. You know, you don't need a situation where he hurts his shoulder and he's out for the next couple of months. So I get both sides of it, but I also, it's not something I'm going to criticize the Astros with. They know how he's feeling. They've been watching his bullpens. He's been working with the trainers. They know a lot more about the state of his health than we do. So for Paul to come and say, look, well, they should have been doing this 3 or 4 weeks ago or whatever he said, or he's been out 3 or 4 weeks.
2: Well, I've been back with since that, June, but when I hear all that and you're making valid points, it's just more so, for me, it feels like Astros were kind of okay with not losing that game if they had to.
0: That no, you're not okay losing the game. There's no guarantee. What if Josh Hader goes out there and he gave up 2-run shot? There's no guarantee.
2: But you're losing with your main guy.
0: I think we're looking at the results. We're looking at the results because if Bennett Souza, when it came out there and struck out the side, Paul wouldn't have called here about this, I think. So okay. You have to think about, to me, you have to think of course results matter, but you also have to think about the process. And I think the process was fine. Bennett Souza has been good. You right. want to preserve Josh Hader. Go out there and win the, and they weren't able to get it done in the ninth. And you got Yordan coming up first thing up in the 10th. So get Bennett Souza to go have a clean inning, which Bennett Souza has been very efficient since he's come back and very good, and try to win that game. That they weren't throwing the ball. It's not like they put, I don't know, who's their worst reliever even at this point? Angel De Los Santos? You put Bennett Souza out there. He's a good guy. Yeah, he's a downgrade from Josh Hader, who only threw 10 pitches. But you want there's a line to balance, and the balance was we want to preserve Josh Hader, and Bennett Souza's been pretty darn good for us.
2: Yeah, different perspectives. I guess I can be on the fence and see both sides here. It's just I'm more so on Paul's side. I get from the outside being a fan.
0: There's no must-win games in August. It would have been nice to have, but the season was not on the line. I understand you can go and be like, whoa, we're gonna point back to this one in 2 months, maybe. But that would also mean they weren't good enough. You got a lot of easy games coming up. You're going up against the Mariners, and then you have the Angels and the A's where you can try and beat them up as well at home coming up in a couple of weeks. Weekend against the Padres, they're pretty good. We'll see. San Francisco Giants are not good, so you need to beat them up. Padres are like 3 games above .500. Go win that series. Go beat up on the Giants, and then you got the Mariners, and then series against the Angels and the A's. Go win those games too. Like it's I understand. But it's August 6th. It's not push all the chips in time just yet. All right, Will, I see you on hold. We'll get to you on the other side. You guys want to get in, 713-212-5790 is the phone number, 713-212-5790. The Matt Thomas Show with Ross, without Matt Thomas, with you until 2 o'clock here on Sports Talk 790.
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0: to the Matt Thomas Show with Ross here on a Sports Talk 790. Without Matt Thomas, Ross Villarreal with you, Jonathan Allen as well. Phone lines open at 713-212-5790. A good point pointed out by listener David as well, and I didn't even mention this, but yeah, Josh Hader, the last couple of times out, his velocity has been ticking down. Earlier when he was first out, his sinker was averaging around 95 and a half miles an hour. Last couple of times, it's been around 94, 94 and a half miles an hour. So yeah, they want to keep an eye on him. They don't want him to go out there. You don't want to tax him. Velo's been down the last couple of times out. He's still been able to be very effective with his pitches, but they're playing the long game. And that doesn't mean they didn't want to win last night, because Bennett Suze has been good. You can also trust other guys. You can also say, hey, this guy's got to get us out. So if the Astros are going to be good down the stretch, Josh Hader, of course, has to be good. So does Bennett Suze and Brian Abreu and Steven Okert and those guys. You used your four best guys last night. Unfortunately, at the end, Bennett Suze gave up that two-run shot to Ernie Clement. But to the caller's other point about Hunter Brown, yeah, if they're going to make the playoffs, first of all, Hunter Brown's going to have to be good. If Hunter Brown's not very good for them, they're not making the playoffs. That's why there is a thin line to toe for them to make the playoffs. Jeremy Pena and Yordan have to be good and healthy. Peter Lambert has to keep it up. Hunter Brown has to continue to be very good, which I think he can be. A third starter is going to have to emerge at minimum, if not a fourth. These guys in the bullpen are going to have to hold up and stay healthy. Back end of the lineup is going to have to carry their load as well. All those things need to happen for them to make the playoffs and be a good baseball team. Can it all happen? We shall see. We are 116 games into the season. Game number 117 is tomorrow here on Sports Talk 790. 713-212-5790 is the phone number if you want to get in. 713-212-5790. Will is holding longest on the phones. What's up, Will?
1: Hey, what's up, guys? First of all, if Astros ever needed GM, Paul is not our guy. change the topics a little bit. College football is coming up soon. Big debate right now is what's the best conference in football. Want to hear y'all's thoughts on that.
0: Oh, okay. Yeah, if you go by the championship results, obviously it would be the Big Ten. And Kirk Cignetti has been arguing that. Buckeyes are good. Then you have the Ducks, obviously the reigning champion, Indiana Hoosiers. They've won the last three championships, Michigan, Ohio State, and Indiana. Indiana is expected to be back and very good. In terms of the SEC, it starts with Georgia. Texas should be in the mix. Crimson Tide, can the Tigers bounce back? Aggies need to show me a little bit more. Sooners, I don't know. I would still say top to bottom, it's probably the SEC. But I can see the argument when it comes to the Big Ten because of those powers that I mentioned. Then you have, I mean, we'll see if USC, they've been putting together some good recruiting classes. I'm not sure how much better they're supposed to be. Penn State usually disappoints at some point. Michigan is a few years removed from a championship, but they just got with their coach Whittingham like at the 11th hour. I don't know how good they're going to be. Iowa, meh. And then there's a steep drop off of the Big Ten. But I can buy a little bit that the SEC has been somewhat overrated and cannibalistic. And if of course Gordy is going to come on here and has before and make the argument, well, there's just a war of attrition. They just beat up on each other. They're so beat up. Well, Alabama wasn't beat up in week one last year when they lost to Florida State. It was week one. Texas wasn't beat up in week one when they lost to Ohio State. That's week one. And then they went on to do pretty well in the SEC and just missed the playoffs. They finished in the top 15, and they had to go on the road to the swamp, and they lost there. So
2: to that point, it's with Gordy, too. Iron sharpens iron. I mean, you pride yourself on playing the best competition. You can't say it made you worse in the back end.
0: Yeah. I mean, we're all beat up. We're all injured, and it's a war of attrition, and we're a skeleton crew. Okay, did every team that made the playoffs last year in the SEC, they're all riddled with a bunch of injuries? Didn't Indiana steamroll Alabama? Wasn't it like 38-3 or something like that? I'm going to have to pull that back up. So, I mean, I get both arguments. I still would stick with the SEC if we're talking about total overall health, but you can't argue with the Big Ten results of winning the last three championships because that was the SEC's calling card. Oh, Look at all, we're the best. Look at all the championships we win. Well, now the Big Ten's winning the championships. You open up the playoffs, and it hasn't been as much SEC supremacy. Of course, Nick Saban's gone, and that was a big part of it, and the mystique. But we'll see. Either way, I don't care much necessarily about those narratives. And me personally, it's kind of an odd spot because I'm a big Longhorn fan. And I don't, you know, I didn't grow up like SEC, SEC. When I was young, it was the Southwest Conference. Then for the majority of my Texas fandom, it has been Big 12. I rooted for Texas as a kid because I had an aunt and uncle there that went there, and I rooted for them, and I was more of a casual Longhorn fan. And then, of course, I went to UT, and then I became a huge fan, and I was all in on recruiting and following everything. But when I was there, it was Big 12. So, I mean, I like the SEC. It's cool. It's prestigious. The check is good for the college, but none of that money sees my hands, so I don't really care that much. Conference pride is not really a thing that's baked into me, and I'm going to be like, yeah, I'm rooting for Alabama, and I'm rooting for Georgia because SEC. Go LSU. SEC. SEC. Meh. I'm not attached to those schools. I just don't feel the affinity. It still feels in a way like Texas is in the outside looking in terms of all-time traditional SEC culture. So that's not something I'm just going to go and stump for. In any things in front of this microphone, I try to call it as straight down the middle as I can. I do have my biases, but I try to be open-minded, and I try to see the other side. And I would say I get the Big Ten argument. I would still go with the SEC, and I will submit that's not me being some kind of SEC homer. I just think, especially with the traditional powers and the teams that are expected to be pretty darn good this year, definitely very, very top-heavy in terms of the Big Ten. I'll give a slight edge to the SEC just for the depth. But who's to say? We're talking about it and talking about it and talking about it. They're going to play the games on the field, and then we'll get to the playoffs, and then we'll see what really happens. I am very hopeful, very hopeful. Longhorns can get to the promised land for the first time since January 4th, 2006. All right, 713-212-5790 is the phone number you want to get in here on the Matt Thomas Show with Ross Without Matt Thomas.

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4: All right, a major accident just happened on the South Loop, and they ended up shutting down the freeway eastbound at Telephone Road. So traffic is forced to the feeder. Right now, you're already backed up to Wayside. Use Belford as an alternate. Highway 146, there are some major slows there in Kima for road work southbound from Fairmont Parkway to Wharton Weems. I'm Christina Cruz in a 24-hour traffic center.
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0: 12:48 in the p.m. here on Sports Talk 7. I guess I should text. I should 100% confirm which of these damn Adams is showing up. Pretty sure it's Wexler. Yes, Wexler today. It'll be Adam Clanton tomorrow at 1 o'clock. Matt Thomas is out. We'll have a good show for you tomorrow. We'll have Brian McTaggart for the Friday normal visit for the pregame, and I'll have that for Astros on deck for you as well. 11 o'clock, we'll get some walking out with Wex as he will be at Texans training camp. And, of course, we'll have our Friday open. Oh, and oh, by the way, we're launching. Well, not launching. It's just we're going to do it one time. Call in tomorrow at noon if you want to do Good Morning Strippers. Whoever does the best Good Morning Stripper. What kind of prizes do we have in the vault back there, Jonathan? I don't recall. We'll have him look that up in a little bit. 713-212-5790 is the phone number if you want to get him. 713-212-5790. That will be tomorrow at noon. The Good Morning Strippers contest. Best entrant will receive a prize.
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1: Black Crowes and Whiskey Myers.
0: Oh, wow.
1: And Stained.
0: Stained? All right. I thought that show was sold out or something. Where's Stained?
1: So two of these are going to be at Woodlands Pavilion. So Stained's going to be at Woodlands. Mm-hmm. We've got Black Crowes also will be at Woodlands.
0: Oh, dang.
1: And Styx will also be at Woodlands.
0: Oh, nice. All right. There you go. Stained and Styx and the Black Crowes. You want tickets to any of that? Give us the your best Good Morning Strippers tomorrow coming up at noon. As I mentioned, phone lines open at 713-212-5790. We've been talking Astros, and San Antonio Tim tweeting, thank you for pointing out the August 6th game when you're up 2.5 games in the division is not a must win. The team has a plan when they will use Hader for more than one inning, and they obviously aren't there yet. Yeah, I don't know if it's playoffs. I don't know what the plan is. They haven't announced it, nor should they. Whether it be September, whether it be October, playoffs only, not sure, but they used him a lot for two innings last year over and over and over again, and he got hurt. Now, of course, pitchers can get hurt in any moment. Pitchers can get hurt in a bullpen session. If you're Spencer Arrighetti, pitchers can get hurt just being hanging out there in batting practice and getting knocked on the noggin while you're trying to cover your head and you break your thumb. So injuries can happen at any point. But what you can do is you can provide some guardrails and build somebody up. And then at some point, you turn them loose and you hope for the best. At the Astros don't feel like they're at that point. 26 games for him this year. He's been good. ERA of 1.13. He was efficient last night. Just the 10 pitches. So I understand. But, I mean, what if he got into a situation where he did get the 10 pitches and then you got to have somebody ready for him anyways because you don't want him throwing far too many than that where he's walking guys or he gets in a 10-pitch at bat or, you know, he strikes out the first guy on 3 pitches, he's at 13 pitches, and then he gets into a 10-pitch at bat or something like that. Then he's at 23, and then he gets, you know, then you want to throw somebody else in there, but you also want to keep him in there to win the game. I mean, it's August 6th. Benintendi's a good pitcher. So I totally understand with the way that the Astros handled it the way that they did. Unfortunately, the result wasn't what we wanted. They lost the game. Blue Jays aren't very good. Would have been nice to get the win. Unfortunately, Hunter Brown slipped up a little bit. I don't want to say, you know, he didn't really fall apart. They just got a couple of hits for the first time all game long and then a two-run bomb. It's baseball. Stuff happens. Hunter Brown was super sharp yesterday, locating that fastball, throwing it a ton, and really fooling a lot of guys with it, where they're waiting for breaking stuff and looking for it, and then they were just down the pipe looking at fastballs. 8 strikeouts for him in 6 innings and a quality start with just the 3 earned runs given up and then 5 no-hit innings. This is going to be some of the formula going down the stretch here. Hunter Brown for 6, Oker, Abreu, Hader. Unfortunately, you did have to go to Bennett Souza because offense couldn't produce enough on their end. 4 runs, 3-for-9 with runners in scoring position. Not terrible. 7 left on base. You did get a 3-hit game from Lamont Wade. Couple of hits from Christian Walker and Jose Altuve, including the home run. But just enough, not enough timely hitting. Frankly, I think they should have gotten to Jameson Taillon more than they did in that game. And you lost. So, it's baseball. take the day off, move on. Now you're in San Diego for a series on the West Coast, and hopefully they can keep it going. Then you've got a pretty soft schedule coming up. We ran through the numbers earlier today. In terms of opponents' strength of schedule, opponents' win percentage for the Astros, they have the 28th easiest remaining schedule in baseball. That's the good news. Bad news is the Mariners are 27th and the Rangers are 29th. Rangers have 7 games left with the Angels, 6 games left with the A's. You've got only 3 left with the Angels. You need to take advantage, capitalize on those. How often have we said over the years, oh, Astros got a lot of easy wins coming up. They need to get fat and happy, fat and happy, fat and happy, and then they lose 2 out of 3. Or, heaven forbid, they get swept. Weird stuff seems to happen against the A's and Angels sometimes for the Astros. But take care of business. You've got 3 left with the Angels, 7 left with the A's. Mention the 3 coming up with the Giants. You've got some games left against some bad teams. 28th softest schedule remaining in baseball. A lot of that is the big 7 games left against the A's, who have just completely fallen apart. They got a lot of pitching injuries, and a lot of their hot hitting has cooled off as the season goes along. They're 13 games back now of you in the American League West. And this is the deal. They're either going to get it done or they're not. You're either good enough or you're not. They're not going to be out of the playoffs because Bennett Sousa couldn't get the outs. Bennett Sousa needs to get stuff done for them down the stretch. Same thing for everyone else in the back end of this lineup. They're going to be good enough or they're not. We've got a lot of baseball left, and we're going to find out. We can chat and chat and chat about it. They don't play the games on paper. They don't play the games on radio airwaves. They're going to play them on the mound, on the grass, starting at Petco Park this weekend, and they're going to go out there and prove it, and Jose Altuve is going to keep his hot hitting, and some of the starting pitching is going to turn it around, and they're going to be good enough, or they're not, and probably Dana Brown and Joe Spott are going to be looking for jobs. We'll see. Right now, I said it on Tuesday, I'm still predicting them to win the AL West because I'm liking some of the signs of life we're seeing at the back end of the bullpen for the Stros. All right, time for a quick break here on the Astros 10th inning show because we were heavy Astros there. On the Matt Thomas Show with Ross. You guys want to get in, 713-212-5790 is the phone number, 713-212-5790. Tweets to @SportsRV, and I would appreciate a follow on my Instagram @SportsRV as well. Adam Wexler joins for the final hour of the Matt Thomas Show without Ross after this quick break here on Sports Talk 790.
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3: News Radio 740 forecast, mostly sunny today with a possible afternoon thunderstorm, high 95, clear tonight, low 77.
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1: Hi there.
2: Yeah!
0: I'm on my way, I'm making it. 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

0: of the Matt Thomas Show with Ross without Matt Thomas. Rolling along here, thanks to Brian McTaggart for hanging out in studio for a couple of hours. Thanks to all of you for calling and tweeting and getting involved in the show that way. And thanks in advance to what I already know is going to be a spectacular hour with Adam J. Wexler. He is hanging out. He'll, of course, will be with the A-team as well later today. So putting in a little bit of overtime for me. I appreciate that, Wex. How are things?
1: Things are great. Thanks, MT, for not being here.
0: Yeah, it's fine. I think he said it's like 81 degrees over there in Rhode Island where he is.
1: It's 70 degrees here in studio.
0: Oh, yeah, that's true. Studio's not too bad. Outside's a little bit different. All right, 713-212-5790 is the phone number you want to get in. 713-212-5790. The question of the day has been, Wex, did Yordan Alvarez touch second base?
1: He was out.
0: It seemed like it to me. And he even said, like, I don't think I touched it at the end. At some of the replays, it looked like he was pretty darn close. But I guess they're, you always have to trust the people in New York who are making the review.
1: Keep in mind also, if he did touch it with his toe before he went past it, he definitely was off of the bag either the entire time or after he initially touched it with his foot. And that's when the tag occurred. Because when he lands with his second foot, his foot in front of the bag slides forward into the pillow.
0: Yeah.
1: Which means he clearly at some point isn't touching second base. And I do think that did coincide with when he was tagged.
0: So he was out, needs to hustle a little bit more. But I mean, it's fine. If he didn't want to slide.
1: Ironically, he was hustling. Yeah, that's why it happened. He was running too hard to not slide. That's the mistake he made.
0: No, he should slide.
1: If you're going to run that hard to second base, you have to slide if you're trying to stop at second base.
0: I would like him to slide, but also I understand that he doesn't because I need him to play. I need him to play 16 more games to get to 130. Also, he's Yordan; he can do whatever he wants. And he got deked by Andrés Giménez, who was acting like nothing was going on, and then he tagged him at the last minute.
1: I'm not a big believer in the deke, even though everybody else
0: seems
1: is.
0: To work.
1: No, I just don't think it really happened.
0: Oh, okay.
1: He ran. He ran so hard that he couldn't stop. Mm-hmm. So he decided to run the bases improperly. Either you run slower because you don't think the ball's coming because you've been deked and you get tagged out easily, or you slide because I have to dig to get there, which is what he actually said he was doing. I was trying to get there as fast as possible.
0: Yeah, well, he didn't get there on time, and it's unfortunate. And I know it's going to shock you. People were upset on Twitter about this.
1: He did not bat after the bases were loaded in the first, and he did not bat after runners were on second and third with nobody out in the sixth either. So I wouldn't say the whole game was on him. Maybe any number of the five at-bats they took that didn't produce a single run.
0: 3-for-9 with runners in scoring position. Meh. 7 left on base. There were some opportunities. It's baseball, including we could go. It's baseball on a number of things last night, including 5 innings of no hit ball, and then 1 inning of 3 run ball from Hunter Brown. But overall, very sharp, as he's going to have to be. With the Astros now just a game and a half ahead of the Rangers, kind of what we've been talking about, like how good is this baseball team? A lot of things need to be happening, but one of the things that are like on the first things you'll count that need to happen would be Hunter Brown being his old self. Last 3 starts, last 3 times out, he's been pretty sharp.
1: Yeah, how about 8 innings of the 9, you know, hit them. They got hits in the 6th inning, that's it, until extras. And you didn't win in regulation. Baseball. Hunter Brown was very good, and I was doing post-game yesterday, the 10th inning show. And
0: I heard you got some good callers.
1: I was a little surprised that it was negative towards Joe Espada leaving Hunter Brown in the game in the 6th inning. That was a little bit puzzling to me. So I was obviously following along and went back with on when he threw his 78th pitch of the game, there were 2 outs in the 5th with 1 runner on, and the other team hadn't scored. Is that when you wanted him to take him out? When there was still a 0 on the board and there were 2 outs in the 5th on pitch 78?
0: Was it a guy named Alex? Was it again a guy named Alex in Garden Oaks?
1: On pitch 80, pitch 5 pitches later, the game's tied. He ended up throwing 10 more pitches and he was still done with 6 innings at only 93 pitches. He didn't get tired. He didn't get gassed. They're clearly, the other part of it is, well, why don't you take him out?
0: For who?
1: One of the 6 guys in the bullpen that isn't ready to come into the game because he's got a no-hitter going?
0: Or thrown a pitch? Yes, I hate... If it was Alex in Garden Oaks, I need to know. Because he always does that, and I always tell him, Alex, you got to get somebody up. They got to get stretched. They put a little icy hot or whatever on their arm. Then they start throwing, and then they get hot, and then they need to come in. It's not, you can't just teleport a reliever onto the hill in the middle of an AB. That's not how it works.
1: Yeah, nobody likes it's baseball explanations, but Hunter Brown threw the ball as well as he did in the previous start and as well as he has at any point this year. It just wasn't perfection. The pitch that tied the game, he didn't sound like he was too upset about it. I wouldn't have been either. I would not have expected Jesus Sanchez to take a pitch up and out of the strike zone.
0: Like 3 inches above the end zone, yeah.
1: And to put it into the second deck.
0: That was pretty crazy. Yeah. The other guys get paid too. Jesus Sanchez,
1: not by the Astros since they traded him to the Blue Jays.
0: It was a 3-0 pitch way above the zone, and somehow he pulled it into the second deck.
1: Even the RBI single, most hitters probably just take a walk. That pitch was way below the strike zone that Murataka went down to go, or that Okunara went down to get and poked over shortstop and drove in the first run. I don't think he was overly upset with that pitch either, nor would I have been. But I'm glad that there's so much drama, only in that people are definitely into it, and they should be, because they don't know what to think. The last 6 weeks have been buy, sell, they stink, they're good. Every day is a new story with a team that's just in the middle of the race. The race has been, everybody in the American League except for two teams until now it's three teams. There's three teams better than everybody else, and Boston is now in that group. They're a game back of the Yankees for the second-best record in the league. But it's those three teams in the AL East and then everybody else. The next most wins in the American League after those three teams belongs to the Houston Astros and the White Sox. 59 wins. There's only three teams in this league. The only teams they can play before the World Series. There's only three teams with more wins than them. And those three teams are teams they've actually played well against this year.
0: Yeah. Astros also do have three more losses than the White Sox. But I that's what I'm trying to figure out. And I guess, a lot of times, as I know, Wex, you've been in this business for a long time. And it feels like when you end up saying, we don't know who this team really is. We don't know who the real this team. That a lot of times that's because they're up and down. A lot of times that means you add up and you add up down. That equals mediocrity.
1: Well, that's an interesting way for people to try to understand what 2026 is. If you're trying to say we don't know what this team is, then you're fooling yourself. We know what this team is, but it's all about competitiveness. Mm-hmm. Are they competitive with the teams they're playing against? Are they competitive in this league? Could they win a wild card series? Could they win a division series? Could they win an LCS? And as wild as it sounds, the answer is yes. Even as you described, they are mediocre. They're 116 games into the season. They're two games over 500. They're mediocre. We get it. There's no more huge additions from outside that are coming in. They can find some DFA'd guys. They can call guys up from the minors. But that's all that's left now after the deadline. This is what they are. They've been the only team that's been better than them since May 22nd, which is pushing, we're getting close to 3 months. It's just the Red Sox. They've been better than every other team. Not a great team. I'm not trying to say they're a great team. But if they're as good or better than everybody else in their league, then this is a fun watch. This is a fun listen for the next 46 games and into the postseason.
0: I still feel like, the potential is there because we've seen it, and I know the up and downs, like I said, the up and down adds up to mid. But signs of life from Altuve? Signs of life from Yainer Diaz? Signs of life here and there? Christian Walker went on a hit streak, and we know Jeremy Peña was great with his hit streak. Cam Smith, some signs of life. Like, if you can just get even a couple of those guys with what Yordan and Peña are doing, Isak Paredes, get him right. Like, this could be a dangerous lineup.
1: It does feel like every time they go, they leave the clubhouse to hit the dugout for the game, there's a little, I'm not sure what it is, some sort of a wishing well or, take one if you want one type of table sitting there for the players. But if Christian Walker or Jose Altuve goes to that table and picks something up, well, they're not just taking it from the table. They're taking it from somebody. And they took it from Isak Paredes.
0: Like passing a baton.
1: Like, they can't. Why does Isak Paredes have to hit this I can't do anything right at the plate slump for a week just so Cam Smith can get a few hits or Jose Altuve can get it together? If Paredes continued for just one more week of doing what he's been doing for the last 8 weeks, they probably sweep the Blue Jays. That's all. That's all that would have had to change. Instead, he went 0-for in every game and was on the bench for one of them and probably would have been used better earlier in the game, but nonetheless.
0: Nonetheless.
1: Yeah, I think Altuve, it's a little bit of both. His last two or three at-bats showed more than any of the other ones that got all those hits. He went 9-for-18 in the last four games, has four straight multi-hit games. But we do watch the games as well as listen to the games.
0: There's a lot of C&I singles in there.
1: Tons of that. A bleeder down third base that there's no play to make. He hit a shot off the pitcher. There was a lot of, okay, that does go in the books as a hit, but his home run was nice to see. The ninth inning ball to the wall was unfortunate, but also from his standpoint, nice to see. They need more of it. They have to have more hitters than the guys in the top three spots, and in this case, because of Paredes, the top two spots, doing more. They had a six-game homestand. Yordan Alvarez hit .455.
0: Yeah, far be it. Is that good? Far be it for me to like feel sorry for a guy with two World Series championships and millions of dollars, but like you just know Altuve, as nice as he is and team everything guy, he puts a lot of pressure on himself. He's never struggled as much as he had this year. This is basically the worst OPS he's had in his career, or maybe from his first year. I'm not sure. So the way that he has been kind of wearing it, you could see the frustration on his face, which normally he doesn't show. It's just, man, it'd be nice if he could really get on a nice run and keep it going.
1: Yeah, if not for Christian Walker, he would be the player talking to himself more after at bats. Christian still is the leader and will be the rest of the year. He has so many opportunities to drive in runs, and just he's having a tough time of it after the first couple months of the season. But they just need anybody, and this was a great stretch for Altuve. It obviously helped him win two of those final four games of the series, the sweep, and then the one game against Toronto where they put runs on the board. It doesn't even matter who it is. He has the best track record to suggest who it could be moving forward. But he's also, as you said, enduring really as an established major leaguer. This is the worst offensive season non-COVID of his career.
0: It's going to get better. I believe. I have to believe. All right, quick break here on the Matt Thomas Show with Ross. Adam Wexler is hanging out. You guys want to get in on anything you'd like on the phone, 713-212-5790 is the phone number, 713-212-5790. The Matt Thomas Show with Ross with you until 2 o'clock here on Sports Talk 790.
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6: All right, a major accident just happened on the South Loop, and they ended up shutting down the freeway eastbound at Telephone Road. So traffic is forced to the feeder. Right now, you're already backed up to Wayside. Use Belford as an alternate. Highway 146, there are some major slows there in Kima for road work southbound from Fairmont Parkway to Wharton Weems. I'm Christina Cruz in the 24-hour traffic center.
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0: Thomas is sobbing right now.
1: Over what?
0: He said he's going to be a blubbering fool.
1: Oh, his because baby of the girl. Goodbye? Yeah, he probably
0: is. No, it's probably because of the bill he's getting.
1: Well, that
0: at whatever home goods store he's at.
1: Yeah. Yeah, I heard him the other day talking about that.
0: I remember that,
1: so,
0: man.
1: Yeah, it does seem likely the tears will be shed.
0: At least back in my day, I don't know about you, Jonathan, we probably cost more. I remember when moving into it, it's like, I got to buy this, I got to buy a hamper, I got to buy all this stuff, this household stuff, detergent. There's like a million things you don't even remember that you need to buy, and then you're checking out at wherever you are, Walmart or Target, and then...
1: Definitely not the container store.
0: That's why Matt is crying.
1: Maybe. He's also had two others go through the leave the house, go to college situation.
0: Yeah, those are his boys, though.
1: You don't think they have a nice comforter that she can use on her twin bed? You don't think they have other dorm room stuff that he doesn't have to go out and buy new for the girl?
0: Lending boys dorm stuff? No.
1: You don't think so?
0: No. Don't take your brother's nasty dorm blanket. God knows what's going on with that.
1: Well, she probably has her blanket from when she was a baby.
0: Like her binky?
1: Yeah.
0: She's got like her little toddler blanket. It's got like, okay. Maybe that's happening.
1: I'm sure there's some very, very neat room decor they absolutely have to get at Joann's or Hobby Lobby if there is one in Rhode Island.
0: Well, there's got to be, I guess.
1: Michael.
0: Well, sure, why not? Get like she's got to get her live, love, laugh signs on the wall. Got to go to Bath & Body Works, get some shampoo. You got to get various other,
1: Yeah, probably so.
0: It's going to be an expensive weekend for the Thomas household.
1: Yeah, but the day-to-day household is minus one.
0: And also, for her season, the Mrs. Thomas is going to be staying up there. So Matt said he's going to stop flaking on us on lunch, Jonathan. I don't know if we believe him. He said he's not going to flake as much.
1: Bachelor Thomas?
0: Bachelor Thomas. Gotta watch out. Watch out, ladies of Houston.
1: I only say that because he has said it himself.
0: Yeah, I know. Keep saying it. All right, anyways, welcome back to the Matt Thomas Show with Ross. No Matt Thomas. He's out today and tomorrow. You guys can get in 713-212-5790. The phone number 713-212-5790. We've been talking a number of things about the Astros and what they have going on. Day off today. Then they will be in action tomorrow in San Diego. And I was mentioning this earlier, opponent's strength of schedule. There are some people who don't like using that metric for whatever reasons, because it maybe sometimes can lack context. But Astros' 28th most difficult schedule remaining in terms of opponent win percentage. Mariners 27th, Rangers 29th.
1: It all comes down to, in this case, it's pretty simple. There's only a couple of teams that are awful record-wise, which is the only thing that your strength of schedule module looks at, right? Mm-hmm. Winning percentage.
0: Yes.
1: Well, they have games left with both the A's and the Angels.
0: Yes. Win them, baby!
1: Other teams in their division have that. All the other 10 teams in the league don't have that, so that immediately skews it in their favor. But Toronto is a what? Was a what at the deadline? A buyer or a seller?
0: They were kind of both.
1: In terms of who the Astros had, they bought, say, Jose Soriano, mm-hmm. who the Astros did not see. So it's pretty easy to call them a seller.
0: Mm-hmm.
1: Kevin Gausman didn't pitch, and Dalton Varsho didn't hit for them.
0: Yes.
1: And the Astros lost two or three games to them. This, you say some people aren't believers in this. I don't think it makes a bit of difference with this year's Astros team. It makes zero difference who they're playing.
0: Okay.
1: They've beaten good teams. They've lost to bad teams. They're mediocre baseball teams. there aren't, unless there are games on the schedule left with teams that were bad and sold that you almost can't lose to, then they can lose to anybody. I'm glad to see they turned the corner against the Angels, a team they had been losing to 4 out of 7 before they swept them.
0: Handed them some games with some wild pitches and errors, which we appreciate.
1: But that's what bad teams do. That's takes literally what I just said. They make it almost impossible to lose to them. That is literally what the Angels did. It was almost impossible for the Astros to lose to them.
0: Angels beating the Orioles, by the way, 3-1 right now.
1: Yeah, every day in baseball is a new story. I don't think it matters at all. Like, they're playing San Diego and San Francisco. Padres are the same as the Astros, except they're definitely buyers because you're going to see it on Friday night with Robbie Ray, and Casey Mize luckily pitched already, and so you won't see him. But they have the same record as you. They're the same as you. And the Giants are god-awful and sellers.
0: I'm looking,
1: are you sure the Astros are going to go to San Francisco and win 2 or 3?
0: No.
1: Right. It doesn't matter.
0: Because I need to see more. That's all. That's all. They could whip themselves into a good team, but there's a lot of things that have to fall into place. I can't wait for the Robbie Ray versus Jordan Alvarez highlights we're going to see. At some point,
1: it definitely should be highlighted. And it comes right out of the gate. Second batter of the game is when we'll see it.
0: It's nice.
1: Hopefully he's batting with Jeremy Pena on first. So he'll pitch to Yordan. I still can't believe the Blue Jays pitched to Yordan yesterday in the 10th inning, to be quite honest with you.
0: Well, Yordan couldn't believe it either. So he couldn't believe it so much, he couldn't figure out where second base was, and he couldn't step on it.
1: It was unfortunate.
0: It was unfortunate. But that's okay. On to the next. I imagine I haven't. You know what? I'm not even going to lead you. I'm just going to ask because we did have some people not upset, but questioning no Josh Hader for a fourth, fifth, or sixth out last night or afternoon.
1: Yeah, I don't have any issue with the way he deployed the bullpen in the seventh, eighth, and ninth. Start there. It's definitely the way you'd want to do it. They did their jobs. It was basically a cakewalk in the seventh, eighth, and ninth innings. And Brian Abreu continues pitching well. Josh Hader didn't get in any trouble, which is why your question even exists. You're facing Ernie Clement with Josh Hader or Bennett Sousa. Ernie Clement's not likely to homer off of either one of them. Now he did. There's a runner on second.
0: Ernie Clement.
1: And, you know, Josh Hader's no guarantee to keep that run from scoring. He has struck out a lot of batters.
0: Who's called Ernie in 2026? Come on, man.
1: The Yordan Alvarez playing left field in 2026 is the same thing as Josh Hader pitching two innings, I think. You can't ask for Yordan Alvarez to have a better season than he's having.
0: Mm-hmm.
1: The same applies to Josh. He's essentially been untouchable. He's perfect in save opportunities, even in the games where he's pitched where it's a non-save opportunity. He's won three of those four decisions. You're getting the best season of his career so far as an Astro, and arguably the best season of his career in the last six or seven. I get wanting to push it, but I'm definitely very understanding of how Joe played it yesterday. At some point, if you were going to do it, then we can reconvene and say, well, if you're doing it on August 11th, why wouldn't you do it on August 5th? And that's something that could very well happen.
0: And velo last couple times out have been ticking down a little bit with Josh Hader, something to keep an eye on.
1: I mean, I'm not saying Bennett Sousa's unhittable, but
0: no,
1: he threw 12 strikes on 12 pitches.
0: Yeah.
1: He did what you're supposed to do in extra innings. Don't walk batters. Don't make it easy on them. He took a pitch. The first pitch was his worst pitch. It caught the whole plate, and Ernie was ready.
0: Yeah, I like the Sous. Brian Abreu's been pitching better. I still would have liked him to add a reliever if possible. They weren't able to do that. But with those, the four guys you saw last night are going to be the four guys they're going to be rolling with in leverage situations. Oker, Abreu, Hader, and Sousa.
1: Yeah, I don't think there's much doubt. We'll kind of see what the Javier Imai part of their staff looks like as they continue to pitch and what role they might fit in. You know, one of the guys they did not get will make his new team debut today with the Guardians, Foster Griffin, who Dana acknowledged and has reportedly they were very much in the mix for, but obviously the Guardians offer. And this is where you get into who has a better farm system. It can be written.
0: Guardians.
1: Yeah. So when it's written, they gave him only one top 30 player and then three other guys that are outside their top 30. All four of them could have been better than any four players you could have offered if you didn't offer Fermin, Nyans, or Alvarez. Mm-hmm. Truthfully, the GM of that particular team might look at your players and love them. Toronto has over the years. Well, in this case, I'm sure the Nationals GM thought, well, these Guardians players are better no matter where they're ranked than what the Astros have been compelled to offer.
0: Yeah, absolutely. All right, quick break here. That is Adam Wexler. We are rolling along in the fourth hour of the Matt Thomas Show with Ross, without Matt Thomas, and he has given an update on the crying. Full breakdown of that coming up next, and of course, anything you guys want to get to. We're talking some Stros. How are we feeling about the squad right now? Also, we can get into some Texans stuff. The Henry To'o signing. Need to ask Wex about that. Anything you guys want to get to, 713-212-5790 is the phone number, and I need to tell you about our good friends from Kalshi. I'm not even saying good friends. Like, I've been talking about Kalshi for a couple of months now. At this point, I'm going to be honest with you, just a little secret between you and I. I've been using Kalshi for over a year now at this point, because it is where you can go trade on anything. It is legal and available here in Texas. Also, you can oftentimes get better sports, better odds than sports books. You have the NFL season coming up. You want to do futures on that, whether you feel like, for example, you think Houston is going to win the AFC South. You can trade on them. I think last I checked, it was around 42-43%. You can have Houston and the AL West. If you think they're going to win the AL West, you can trade on that as well. Or the American League champions overall. Right now, of course, New York is trading at 23%, Boston trading at 22%. You can find Houston on that 11% if you think they're going to find some lightning in a bottle. 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
5: All lanes remain blocked with an accident. 6th in the south move eastbound at Telephone Road. Traffic being detoured to the frontage road and traffic is slow backed up to Wayside. I-45, the north freeway southbound at Little York. 2 right lanes are blocked with an accident. Traffic is slow backed up to West Road. I'm Joe Barnett in the 24-hour traffic center.
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0: from the Twitter desk. Yes, I refuse to call it X. At SportsNT, update from Rhode Island Rams, or University of Rhode Island. I didn't cry until she did. So unfortunately, Matt Thomas has been sobbing today as he, daddy's little girl, goes off to college in Rhode Island, of all places.
1: Right around the corner.
0: Yeah, well, I'm excited. He said I'll be able to stay at the Airbnb, so that's good. And I will not be bringing any kind of dirty blankets from either of his sons, so that should be fun. And I think he said they're 15 minutes from the Bally's Casino up there.
1: He wouldn't know.
0: I'm not sure how nice it is up there, but that's certainly something I want to check out. All right, 713-212-5790 is the phone number you want to get in, 713-212-5790. I'm sure Matt is upset. He is not here to cuss and discuss the Texans and Henry To'o agreeing to a two-year extension for $16 million, according to Mike Garafolo and Ian Rush. So they're keeping Mike Garafolo?
1: Yes, they are.
0: Tom Pelissero out.
1: Yep.
0: Mike Garafolo staying, as is Ian Rapoport and Adam Schefter as of now. Another $1 million in incentives potentially made for him. Wex, two questions. Number one, your thoughts on the deal. Number two, who isn't paid on this defense at this point?
1: Yeah, these are a lot of short-term deals. Very short-term deal, all things considered, for Sting, for Anderson, for Hunter, for To'o. Even Al Shire, all of them 3 years or less. Some of them just two. In this case, just two. They're facing another extension or two next offseason with Kamari Lassiter and Kalen Bullock. So I do think it points out something I've tried to tell people forever. The salary cap exists. And if you're a general manager and you don't know how to get around it, then you're going to get fired because everybody else does. And Nick is not getting fired because he knows. He knows how to create void years. He knows how to, get the deals that make sense for them to continue to build a team with talent and keep that talent. His case is a little bit different, Henry's case. I'm quite honestly surprised he and his agent thought not to hit free agency after this year. It's hard as an NFL player not to take a guarantee, especially in a situation you know that's good for you. He has a very good situation here. He's a very important part of a defense. Happens to be a defense where there's a billion players that are awesome and he's just on it. But it doesn't diminish how good of a player he is. He's just not as good as other players on this defense. But you go and hit free agency and you're now going to be a bigger part of somebody else's defense, unless there's no teams that think he could be, and that would be shocking. Like Reed Blankenship, I think, is a good example of what he could have done. I think he's a more important player to the Texans' defense than Reed was to the Eagles' defense. Reed was a later-round pick, played his 4 years in Philadelphia, and they said, well, we're not going to be the team to extend you or pay you. And he basically got the same contract Henry got. He got $8 million a year. Hitting free agency, and in my opinion, as a lesser player, slightly, than Henry. So I think it's a good deal for everybody involved, but I am surprised he didn't play the year out and hit free agency. It's a gamble you take from a health standpoint, which if you can avoid it, it makes sense.
0: Everything's a health gamble in the NFL. That's just how it is. And I was looking at the depth chart yesterday, I think, and we were maybe talking about it. It's like, where's the weakness on this defense?
1: Personnel-wise, there isn't one. I mean, I know most teams shouldn't say that.
0: Maybe the linebacker's not great in coverage, but not bad.
1: I just think, well, you mean how to attack this defense?
0: Yeah, I don't even know.
1: There's no weakness. But, yeah, attacking them, I mean, it's not like their last game didn't point out some of their weaknesses. I mean, they gave up 3 touchdown passes. They gave up 28 points. It was far from a perfect day when they did all the good things. Like, pull out the good plays the Texans made against the Patriots. We'd be here for 2 days talking about them. They made a billion plays against Drake May and the Patriots defensively. They got him off the field constantly when the Texans turned it over. They sacked him and forced fumbles all afternoon, evening. But they also made mistakes. They also got beat. And that's not what happened in many other games last year. So they're not without fault.
0: Yeah.
1: But player for player, especially after bringing back Mario Edwards and bringing Jadeveon Clowney back, it's incredible how much talent they have on that defense. Whatever the situation is on any given day and against whatever personnel the opponent's offense has, they don't face matchup issues. They won't ever unless there's injuries that slow them down. Mm. One of the biggest talking points this offseason and certainly when camp started was their depth at edge and along the defensive line. Well, they've added two players since that began, and they're both very... Mariota was a good player last year before he got hurt, and Jadeveon was an outstanding player last year with Dallas, and there's no reason for him not to be that here, and I was out there for his two practices, and you can see it. The same stuff we've seen from him his whole career, he's still capable
0: of
1: doing.
0: Looks like he's in good
1: shape. He's in great shape. I know I posted in my comment that you read word for word on X, as you like to say, during the segment that the good Wexler was in for the other day. I took three snaps. It felt like six. He was saying it was more in a response to he lives in Houston. He works out in Houston. He practiced in Houston for 5 years. He knows the heat. But it's still different when you go out there and practice in that heat. And that's more of what he was talking about, not I'm out of shape. You saw him, and everybody has now seen him. He's in phenomenal shape. He could do what he's done the last several years, show up to a week before the season starts and go out there and make plays. He's powerful. He's athletic. He's long. One thing that I think it was Henry Toa said this yesterday, you don't really realize how big he is necessarily until you're out there with him and you're in a huddle with him and you see him.
0: Mm-hmm.
1: He's now like he towers above most of the players on the defense, which is full of nothing but crazy talented players.
0: Yeah, that was one of my first time when he was drafted covering an NFL locker room, and I was like, oh, okay, this is a lot different than being like in a baseball clubhouse, or even obviously a different animal being in a basketball locker room.
1: Yeah, I mean, it was why I think it was almost impossible to pass on him in the draft, and it's why he keeps getting contracts. It's not, nobody wants to play their NFL 13, 14 seasons like he did, almost every year looking for a new contract,
0: mm-hmm.
1: but he always gets one for a reason, because he can play, and he has played well pretty much in all but one of those stops. He had one year where he wasn't particularly productive and wasn't super healthy. Some of the health was a situation here in Houston, or he probably would have been even more productive, but he's going to be, I think, absolutely incredible here, and very creative use for him here. He can play all across the defensive line, and with Anderson and Hunter, he will be on the field with them this year, and it's going to be a nightmare for offenses.
0: Yeah, interesting, I guess, just kind of storyline and arc for his career, because he was the number one. You were hoping for Gowdy sack numbers, which he never provided, but that didn't mean he was a bad player. He was still a game wrecker, run stopper, really good player, and I don't even know if you could really, definitely not the word bust I would not use.
1: No, I think
0: maybe
1: that would
0: even
1: be.
0: Like, I don't even know if disappointment. I mean, he's been in the league as long as he has been, and he's been a good player for as much time as he has been.
1: His last three seasons, again, there's only so many numbers you have for a D tackle or D end edge rusher that people really look at and respect, and unfortunately, sacks is the biggest one. His last 3 years in three different places, Dallas, Carolina, and Baltimore, he has 23 and a half sacks. That's the second best 3 year stretch of his entire career. His best stretch was his last 3 years in Houston when he made the Pro Bowl all 3 years, and he had 24 and a half sacks. So it's almost identical. And like mm-hmm. you said, his next, tackle of the quarterback will give him 67 plus career sacks. He has zero double figure sack seasons. And yet I would say he probably has five outstanding seasons, because sacks aren't everything. He's going to take 500 snaps this year. And if he doesn't have 10 of them that result in a sack, I'm going to say he didn't have a good year. Some people do that.
0: I'm excited. I'm excited for him. I'm excited for this defense. And just a little something. Not even necessarily a little something. The offense was better, and then we know the playoffs just left a really bad taste in our mouth. But I'm starting to get excited for some Texans football.
1: You're going to find out immediately. I think the Buffalo offense is going to be better this year. I think mm-hmm. DJ Moore is a very valuable addition for Josh Allen, and he has struggled mightily against this Texans defense the last two times they've seen D'Amico's defense. And then when you hopefully start the season 1-0 and topple Josh Allen's new coach and team, well, then you got Ja'Marr Chase and T. Higgins and Chase Brown and Joe Burrow.
0: Mm. Well, I'm

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4: All lanes remain blocked for the accident. 610 to South Loop eastbound at Telephone Road. Traffic being detoured to the frontage road and traffic is slow backed up to Bayside. I-45 the North Freeway southbound at Little York. Two right lanes remain blocked for the wreck. Traffic is slow backed up to West Road. I'm Joe Barnett in the 24-hour traffic center.
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1: Thanks, Herschel. Also, I'm here. Matt isn't here, though. Hersh, it's okay, though. You took a lot of hits to the head. It's a long career. And, of course, that was recorded years ago. Ross Villarreal with you, the Matt Thomas Show with Ross. Without Matt Thomas, he is in Rhode Island hanging out with his daughter as he takes her up to school, dropping her off, and he shall return, I believe, in full-on bachelor status on Monday. He'll be out tomorrow as well. Adam Clanton will be hanging out with me for a little bit. I believe we should be getting a walking out with Wex at Texans training camp tomorrow, correct?
2: Back on the field tomorrow, 9 to 11 session, so probably 45 minutes, hour after that. I'll probably be about ready to walk out.
1: All right. Okay, great. Walking out with Wex coming up tomorrow. We will also have Brian McTaggart as well. I'll be flying solo for the majority of it, so make sure you guys tune in, hang out, and have some fun for that tomorrow. So Texans into camp. You've been out there hanging out, Wex. Can you give me some positive news on the offense? I know we've seen reports. C.J. Stroud said he was, who did he say he was talking to? Azeez Al-Shaair. This is the most competitive camp we've had. Can you give me a little glimmer of hope that this offense is going to be a plus for the Texans this year?
2: I think that's a fair assessment for him to say that, because the same plays we've seen since Will Anderson Jr. and Danielle Hunter were wrecking practices, there still are, just not quite as often. And even if they are, there are other plays where the Texans are able to do what they want to do. Yesterday, there were three sets of 11 on 11, first set with those players out on the field. Now, first set was definitely a win for the defense. Six snaps, two of them were running plays that didn't go anywhere. And of the four passes, four dropbacks that C.J. Stroud had, there were zero completions. One was an incompletion. They were able to run the play as they wanted. They just did not connect. Two of them, he threw the ball away because there was nobody to throw the ball to. And after he scrambled, he just threw it out of bounds. And the fourth one was the last one. And the right side of the line essentially was collapsed very quickly. So CJ made what in a game would be a very correct and quick decision. He just ran with the football and probably picked up the necessary yardage. I believe it was 3rd and 8, and he ran and got out of bounds, which we'll see at times this year. But the next set was a 2-minute drill between that same group of players, and the offense moved right into position, ended up kicking a chip shot field goal, which clearly by the plays that they called, it was by design. They didn't throw it into the end zone three times, fail, and settle for a field goal. They were running plays that were designed to get them. It's like end of a half more than end of a game situation, it looked like, with what they were calling, because they ran a play to get him the yards. He wasn't going to get out of bounds. They had two spikes involved, because that's something you want to work on, getting everyone at the line, getting the spike down, and getting the field goal unit onto the field. But they probably moved 40 yards in their, I don't know, 50 seconds or so to get where they needed to go. All three dropbacks were completed passes.
1: Did D'Amico Ryan's fist pump when he got the call in Kymie Fairbairn?
2: Probably not on that short field goal. Maybe on the two longer field goals. He kicked two better than 50 yarders during practice.
1: I thought it was 60-plus yarders is what I heard. I don't know.
2: You know, when they're on the field, from our standpoint, it's sometimes difficult to say, well, where's the ball being snapped and where is the holder, whichever punter's holding at the present time, where is he actually set up until after we see it on the video board? I didn't realize either of the kicks were 60. I did see others who were standing near me say that it was, but I thought they were long 50-yarders. Regardless,
1: that's good.
2: They have one of the best kickers in the league, and I hope he has way fewer opportunities
1: this
2: year.
1: He's been their MVP last couple of years.
2: I mean, points do matter. I don't want to minimize that. You kick two field goals, it's like you scored a touchdown, but nobody wants to hear that, and nobody wants to do that. And I don't even think it's D'Amico wanting to do it. They kick field goals on 4th and 6. They kick field goals on after bad third down plays. They don't just give up. Now, they need to be better in the red zone and on goal line. You can't be kicking 20-yard field goals and 23-yard field goals.
1: I want to be calling them Riverboat Ryans by the end of the season.
2: I don't like going for it. Let's go. Well, I do too. And I think if you really did play the odds and went for it inside the 40, 100% of the time on 4th and 8, on 4th and 1, on 4th and whatever, if your offense is halfway decent, and they had a halfway decent offense, that's the best thing I could say. The odds are going to say you're probably going to get the same number of points overall.
1: Yeah, I understand, though. You have your defense and you want to trust your guys, and that's what D'Amico Ryans is going to do. So I don't know how much you listen to the Matt Thomas Show with Ross. We do have a wager this year between Jonathan Allen. Now, I believe it's a hash brown for Jonathan, and Matt gets coffee or something like that. I don't remember.
3: Non-sweet tea.
1: Non-sweet tea for Matt. The number is 9.5 catches for Tank Dell this season.
2: And who's played what? So I know who to go with.
1: Jonathan Allen has the over.
2: I'll take the over, too.
3: There we go.
2: Like, when they play the Bills, I think the decision the Texans will be making that day for game one is whether they or not they want him active for that game. Because he's going to be on the active roster, in my opinion.
1: Mm-hmm.
2: And if he's on the active roster, then he's going to be active for the game. And as far as I can tell from watching him all off season, his own personal videos, what he's done on the field, what he's done at practice.
1: Yeah, they didn't post those at 1.5 speed, did they?
2: He's healthy. He is a healthy person.
1: Oh, it's good.
2: Like, I don't see any evidence. They're holding him back because they're trying to do the right thing for someone who hasn't played football in almost 2 years.
1: Mm-hmm.
2: And for someone who's not used to that kind. Now, they could have him doing more, but, you know, let's pull him back. Let's not have him run all team drills. That, to me, that's coming. I just said, what, September 13th for the first game?
1: Or August 6th.
2: 5 weeks from now, the ramp-up plan they've had has not had to be changed. Everything points to him, to me, being ready for the opener.
1: Well,
2: and so getting 10 catches this year, I think I'll take that.
1: Okay, good. That'd be great. Well, first of all, I want Matt Thomas to lose the bet. I want him to lose the bet. But I also want Tank Dell to be out there. I mean, because we do have some questions. Apparently, Jaden Higgins looking good. Maybe a second year leap.
2: Awesome.
1: He looks awesome. Nico Collins is Nico Collins, and you're going to need some help. I mean, I don't know how much Lewis Bond apparently is apparently making some waves.
2: It's a numbers game because you have everybody back from last year other than Christian Kirk. So that's Jaden and Jalen. That's Xavier and Nico.
1: By the way, soft tissue injury already for Christian Kirk.
2: Yeah.
1: In camp with the Niners.
2: Justin Watson is healthy. Lewis Bond has absolutely, as D'Amico was asked yesterday, he has been very good. He's a playmaker. He makes plays on the ball. He makes catches in traffic.
1: Okay.
2: And then there's Tank also. That's seven. Seven active receivers on a 53-man roster.
1: Some of them have to be good.
2: It's just a big number.
1: By the way, who thought it was a good idea to get Christian Kirk near that electric substation?
2: The Niners?
1: It's not working out. All right, that's going to do it for the Matt Thomas Show with Ross here on Sports Talk 790. Let's see all the people to thank. Thanks to Brian McTaggart for hanging out for a couple hours. Thanks to all you who called, tweeted, listened, got involved with the show. I do appreciate you. Thanks to this guy, Mr. Wexler. Appreciate you hanging out for the last hour of the show. He's going to be hanging out for 4 more hours with another Adam. His name is Adam Clanton. They call themselves the A-Team, and they're next up here. Oh, thanks to Jonathan Allen, too, as well, for producing for 4 hours. A-Team's next up for 4 hours here on Sports Talk 790. Don't go anywhere.
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5: News Radio 740 forecast, mostly sunny today with a possible afternoon thunderstorm, high 95, clear tonight, low 77.
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1: Welcome in to a Thursday edition of the program, Sports Talk 790. It is a, well, it's a hit or miss type of day for me. I'll tell you about it in a little bit. Wex cannot wait for me to get into my personal details of my life. But in the meantime, we do have some actual sports things to get to. I texted Wex yesterday in the midst of that absolute meltdown by the Astros. And I said, I'm very, very happy that I am not coming on the air immediately after that kind of loss. And if you guys have listened to the show for any amount of time, you know that this is what I do several times a year. I'll come in, and this happened a lot more when the Astros were much more competitive over the years. I'd come in, there'd be a crappy loss that just went the way that type of loss yesterday went, and you know, where things are going very, very well until they're not, and I'd, you know, just lose my mind in the first segment or so. But that was like really a pendulum swing. You got a no-hitter going into the sixth inning, and then you lose in extra innings. It wasn't fun to watch unfold yesterday, especially because Hunter Brown was absolutely cruising, and then he wasn't. I mean, basically two hits that determine the game. And in a season like this, I just feel like a loss like that feels more like a gut punch than it would be in a season where you're up by a handful of games and you're just kind of irritated about the way things went. Everything matters so much. And of course, the Rangers win on the same day. So that didn't help. But that's baseball.
2: Mariners, too.
1: Yeah. Well, they hadn't. By the time I looked down at my phone and realized, oh, yeah, it's a day game, Mariners aren't going to play for like another 9 hours, I had just basically ridded myself of the whole situation. In fact, I'll tell you what I did to take my mind off of it last night as well, a little bit later in the show, because if I know anybody, Wex is going to have a field day with the movie I told him I watched last night. So that's definitely something to talk about. Astros off today before starting six in a row out in California, beginning with a three-game weekend set in San Diego, which, of course, you all are aware what that means in German. Beautiful ballpark. If you've never been to Petco, by the way, you should definitely go. You went there, right? When you were doing your...
2: Yeah, I drove by.
1: You didn't go inside?
2: No game.
1: I really like that, but I would recommend going for a day game because it gets super deceptively cold at night in the middle of July, like 60 degrees and less. It's crazy.
2: It's definitely nice. San Diego's an awesome place to begin with.
1: Yeah, it is. It really is, especially if you're shooting a movie about fighter jets, two of them. But the Astros losing that one. They've got the Padres this weekend, the very improved Padres, I would say. Going into the deadline, they were one of those teams where I think maybe people wondered whether they were going to buy or sell. I would say they were somewhere in between with what they did.
2: I would say they were fully buyers. They bought the two of the four best starting pitchers that moved.
1: Yeah, but who cares? That's nothing.
2: I mean, that's kind of an indication of what they are.
1: It's right in between. It's mediocre. And by the way, speaking of which, Dodgers with a random six-game losing streak after getting the prize possession of the trade deadline, they should have sold.
2: Prize possession of the deadline had a Scooble-like effort.
1: He had a Hunter Brown-like effort.
2: And they lost.
1: He gave up two hits, but those were the ones.
2: Yeah, Hunter was very good for half of the game. The Astros outscored the Blue Jays 3-0 half of the game, the first half of the game. Then the Blue Jays outscored the Astros 5-1 in the other half of the game.
1: Gross.
2: They were nowhere close to winning that game outright. They just had the lead going into the sixth inning, which they were unable to hang on to. Hunter Brown gave up only three hits. That was the only inning he gave up any hits in. That was the only inning the Brewers or the Blue Jays had any hits in the nine innings before the 10th. They didn't have any other hits the whole game until they got to extra innings. Their very first swing pushed them in front for the first time by two runs when Ernie Clement took Bennett Sousa over the fence. I've done the 10th inning show. I've done an hour with Ross. I recognize we have a new audience, so rehashing why the Astros should not have lost that game yesterday, I'm happy to do for a third time. The first inning is reason number one. The sixth inning in their half of the sixth inning is reason number two. And Yordan Alvarez's base running is reason number three. Any of those reasons go the way that you'd like to have them go. And I don't mean because their team should have won or should be able to do. I mean, baseball teams should be able to accomplish certain things. The base is loaded and there's one out. Your middle of your order is up, good, bad, or otherwise with your team. You should find a way to have productive at-bats. You don't even have to get hits to score that run. But you also might want to make the defense do something to stop you. And they didn't. A pop out and a strikeout. And then you had runners on second and third in the sixth inning with nobody out. They went the route that they've been doing for the last 2 weeks, regardless of what terrible hitter is at the plate. They say, well, this is a terrible hitter, so he's not going to get a hit or put the ball in the outfield or do anything positive. So why don't we just have him who can't bunt, bunt. And for the fourth consecutive time, they failed. What's his name behind the plate? Christian Vasquez failed twice. Lucas Spence failed once and ultimately struck out in that at bat. And yesterday it was Nick Allen's turn, who should be a much better handler of the bat than his work yesterday showed. The ball hit him for a strike because he was squared around a bunt, and before he could pull it back, it was deemed that he had swung at it. So he stayed out there for the rest of his unproductive at bat and the three unproductive at bats that they had with runners on second and third, two pop outs and a strikeout. You just score a run. You don't have to have a huge inning. You don't have to have an extra base hit, a home run, any of those. Just have productive at bats and find a way to push the runner across. You're facing a two strike pitch. Well, hit it. Go with the pitch. It's an outside pitch. Hit it to the opposite field. Hit it to first and second. Hit it between the whatever. And they were unable to do those things. And then you got to the 10th inning. A little surprised that the Blue Jays decided to pitch to Yordan Alvarez. I would have walked him. I'm not particularly afraid of who's after him, even if it was Isaac Paredes, which it wasn't yesterday. But they let him hit. Second pitch of the 10th inning, he smashes one into the right field corner for a run-scoring single and an out. Because he didn't run the bases very well. And there is no other explanation that I'll have for that. It's not because he got deked. It's not because they made the wrong call. It's because if you're going to run that hard into second base, and he did, he was not lazy. He wasn't loafing. He didn't pick it up too late. He ran hard. And if you're going to run that hard to second base where you're not allowed to overrun the bag, you have to slide or else you're going to do what he did, which is get out. Either you're going to overrun it or you're going to hurt your feet trying to stop the way you do. And that's the last thing anybody wants. I know nobody wants him to slide either. That's right. He's a baseball player and nobody wants him to slide. And I don't blame him. But he ran the bases wrong in that situation. I think they got the call right. And I don't think it was because he was deked. All of a sudden, three pitches later and the game was over.
3: No, everything you just said right there about the sequence, it was that sickening feeling you feel in the pit of your stomach as they're reviewing it. If for no other reason than other than the obvious, they're going to get the call go against the Astros. It just felt like that was the beginning of the end of them actually making the game, tying the game or
2: two
3: making
2: outs,
3: it.
2: Nobody on, and Yordan and Jeremy Pena aren't hitting.
3: Right. That's the problem right now.
2: Well, Yordan at second base with nobody out and three, I don't care who's are hitting. That's a totally different ballgame.
3: Right. So I just, once that happened, I was like, yeah, there's your final score. I mean, honestly, that's how I felt. I know it's baseball and that's part of how this even came about when you consider what was going on earlier in the game or as you put it, the first half, because you can do that once you get to 10 innings. You can actually say that. You don't have to do the semantics thing that you like to do so much.
2: Yeah, 4.5 innings into the game, the halfway point. they've batted 5 times, you've batted 4 times.
3: Yes. Oh my gosh, you must do that like every single time you watch a baseball game.
2: Well, I don't usually talk about baseball games in halves.
3: In halves.
2: Because it doesn't make sense.
3: All right, so we'll definitely get to that. In fact, what Wex was just talking about, I want to get to a little bit more in the second segment. Henry Toto getting extended. Did you have that on your bingo card at all this season?
2: I definitely thought it was a possibility.
3: I mean, it's a pleasant surprise.
2: He played his way into earning the right to have the discussion and arguably to have the deal, and it was reported that he has a deal. I wasn't certain this is what the Texans would do, and I wasn't certain this is what he and his agent would want to do. He's been a 2-year starter on the best, or arguably the best defense in the league, and he's headed to free agency. He's a 5th-round draft pick who made 5th-round draft pick money for 3, now 4 years. Hitting free agency doesn't sound like the worst thing in the world. Football means you're playing another season where you're gambling with your health.
3: Yeah.
2: So he and his agent chose not to gamble with
1: that. Well, okay, what is more, I don't want to say shocking, how about mildly surprising? The fact that this even came about right now on August 6th, or the fact that it is yet again, I would say, forget the caliber of player or where he is in the hierarchy of, you know, all things Texans and specifically all things Texans defense. A two-year extension, is that not another Nick Caserio special?
2: It is. And if you look at this defense, Kalen Bullock and Kamari Lassiter are not eligible for extensions until next offseason. So let's eliminate them from the conversation. Now count up the Texans defenders that have gotten a second contract from the Texans. It's every single other player on the defense except for Reed Blankenship.
1: And he just got here. That's the only. You know what? They're working on another one for him right now. No, Danielle Hunter's the king of this.
2: He's gotten a second contract, even though his first was as a free agent. Sheldon Rankins has gotten a second contract, even though he played for a team in between. Heck, you could have Jadeveon Clowney on the list. He's gotten a second contract.
1: That's a technicality.
2: Now,
1: I'll allow it, though.
2: Tommy Toshiai's gotten a second contract. Obviously, Will's been extended. Sting's been extended.
1: Mario Edwards has gotten
2: a second contract. Yes, Mario Edwards has gotten a second contract,
1: might
2: too.
1: As well.
2: Talking strictly about the starters, I mean, it's good. It's really good to have peace of mind, and this is a very mentally strong, very faithful group, and Henry is definitely in that group. I'm sure he's very, very, very happy that none of that stuff, and he gave a good answer about it not really being front of mind anyway about his contract situation the day before he agreed to an extension. But that's always a good thing for a player. He doesn't turn it back a notch or anything, which quite honestly you might if you're trying to stay healthy and go into free agency healthy. He'll be out there trying to help this team win, and it's a good thing for him. It's definitely a good thing for the team. I don't think it's super cost prohibitive to anything they want to do in the future with those other extensions I mentioned, likely in their 2026 off-season plans, 2027 off-season plans, I should say.
1: Most Nick Caserio ones aren't.
2: Yeah, but every extension we just mentioned, they're all of 3 years or less, every one of them.
1: Yeah, it's the new way to do business, I think, successfully in today's NFL. The Chiefs are very good at it. You know, it's weird. The Patriots used to do kind of like a first cousin of this. They would just cut people loose before it was time and then draft
2: Patriots,
1: well.
2: Steelers, they would both do that. Now, the Chiefs are somewhere in between in that they they send guys away. Like they've sent really talented players away that they don't want to sign, even though they're really awesome. They did it in the secondary this year with McDuffie. They obviously did it with Tyreek Hill. And I'm sure McDuffie's going to be very productive moving forward. Tyreek Hill was crazy productive after he left the Chiefs. But they feel so confident in their ability to find talent through the draft, through free agency, through developing players, that you can afford to do that, all while they're in the era of paying their quarterback tons of money. The Texans have not reached that yet.
1: Not yet, but they hope to, or I know he hopes to. We'll have to see if that actually comes to fruition. So a lot to get to, obviously, here on a Tuesday or a Thursday edition of the program. We're taking you up until 6 o'clock tonight. No Astros baseball tonight, but again, that Padres series upcoming. And going back to that sequence with Yordan Alvarez yesterday, I did want to get into that just a little bit more in the next segment. We will get to a lot of interesting audio from out at Texans camp, which we need to. There's stuff we just didn't get to together yesterday on a very short show where I just decided not to come in at all. Gosh, Wex is such a worker bee. You got to admire it. All of that and more coming up here on a Thursday edition of the program.
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1: It feels like when I go down the list of topics to talk about on the show, it pales in comparison to the list of things that you could get your hands on and frankly just get into and drive around at uvconestop.com. 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It is a short 30-minute drive just south of Houston. You head on down to Alvin, Texas, and go say hello to Scott, Shannon, and the rest of the Tracy crew that runs UVC Power Sports Tractors and Outdoors. 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
7: It's an accident with an 18-wheeler. There, all lanes still remain blocked. 610, the South Loop East, Matta Telephone Road. Traffic is slow, backed up before South Wayside. I-45, the North Freeway, southbound at Little York. Two right lanes remain blocked with a wreck. Traffic is slow, backed up to West Road. And a disabled vehicle in the left lane on the same Houston Tollway, northbound at the Little York Toll Plaza. I'm Joe Barnett in the 24-hour traffic center.
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1: Wex, AC, Josh Jordan with you on a Thursday edition of the program. It's Sports Talk 790. It is the A-Team. Astros 5-4 losers yesterday in 10 innings. That throw out of Yordan at second base. I think I've mentioned this on the show before, Wex. I was there last season when Yordan put his ankle on backwards, crossing home plate. Maybe that's why I'm about to say what I'm about to say. I have zero problem potentially losing a game even because he was doing some mighty careful stepping down the stretch. Because if you don't, as Seinfeld says about the horse races, they're going to put a bullet in your head. Now, they're not going to do that to Yordan. It's not how that works in Major League Baseball. But he is their thoroughbred in every sense of the term. He is their number 1 through 10 priority. He is the past, present, and future of the franchise. And if he doesn't want to hurt himself and he misses second base by a fraction of an inch, I'm actually okay with it.
2: So you would prefer he run as hard as he can, and then when he gets within an inch of second base, try to stop on a dime over sliding?
1: I would
2: prefer... He did it. That's why I said it the way I said it in the opening segment.
1: Yeah.
2: He ran to second wrong.
1: Right.
2: Wrong for him. Wrong for anybody, but definitely wrong for him. You can't run as fast as you can to second base if you don't plan on sliding and you're Yordan Alvarez. If you want to pull up earlier because you think you're going to make it, because you are pretending that he deked you, go ahead. Probably going to be out, but he's also going to stay healthy. I get that. And I think that's what your point is. Sliding into the bag, he would have been safe unless he missed second base sliding. The throw was just above Jimenez's waist on the bounce. And he would have been easily safe. He probably would have been safe even if he had slowed down a little bit to make sure if he chose not to slide that he didn't miss the bag. But did it not look like he was hurting himself anyway with how he reached for second with one foot and then stopped with the other foot that went way over the bag? Because, like I said, he just did it wrong. That is the wrong way for any hitter, any player to run to second base.
1: I could be misremembering because I do that a lot because I'm me. Do you remember the last time Yordan slid?
2: He slid into home during the homestand.
1: That's what I figured you would say.
2: Did he not?
1: Do you remember the last time
2: I think Yiner was at the plate and they had a wild pitch and he ended up scoring?
1: Yeah, that makes sense. Okay, let me rephrase the question. When's the last time you remember Yordan sliding that wasn't at home plate?
2: Like, they have every category of base running taken care of.
1: Yeah.
2: I think they have a terrible third base coach. They have the worst base runner in the game. That's Altuve.
1: Mm-hmm.
2: And they have the worst base runner in the game when he has to decide what to do when he gets to the base. And that's Yordan. He's a terrible slider. They had to review the play. He beat the ball there by a ton. But he slides with his front foot up in the air, so you can't even tell if he reached the plate. He's trying to slide and be healthy, and it just isn't working out for him because he can't quite figure it out.
1: I am okay with him not getting hurt.
2: Is that the easiest way
1: to put it?
2: Yeah, I get it. I totally get it. But there was in yesterday's game, that to me, it shouldn't have happened that way, and he should have stayed healthy doing it the right way. Just run into second, you know, pull up to stay healthy, get tagged out. I would have been fine with that. Pull up to go upright, fine. You should be able to slide into second without the threat of being hurt. I mean, he's a baseball player, isn't he?
1: Yeah, but he's not. He's not a normal baseball player. See, everything that you're saying, you have to put a caveat on the end of these sentences. At his size. He's not doing this.
2: He's not even the biggest player in the game. Aaron Judge is bigger than he is.
1: And what's Aaron Judge doing right now? Nothing, because he's hurt.
2: He's not getting hurt running the bases.
1: I know, but he's also not contributing to the Yankees because he's hurt, and I don't want that to happen to the Astros.
2: The Astros already took care of that. How did he get hurt this year, Aaron?
3: I don't remember.
2: He dove for a ball.
3: Oh, he was
2: fielding.
3: At Steichen
2: Park.
3: Right. I forgot about that.
2: And Jordan,
3: jeez, that's how long it's been?
2: Yes. So
3: when was that?
2: The Astros are smart, even though it's wild that they can't afford to play him in the field.
3: Yeah.
2: But it is the smart play. I brought this analogy up with last night's game in mind, last hour, with Josh Hader not pitching the 10th inning. He had a very brief ninth inning without any issue. He's been back for quite some time. The idea that he was going to pitch two innings has always been in the Astros and Hader's mind.
3: I felt so awful for Ben Souza.
2: I think Josh Hader pitching two innings is like Yordan Alvarez playing in the outfield. Yordan's having an unbelievable Triple Crown MVP caliber season, so
3: don't
2: why
3: screw
2: change
3: it up.
2: Anything?
3: Right.
2: And Josh Hader's having the by far the most successful season in an Astros uniform for him, and one of the most successful seasons of his career, even though it started a month and change late. So I know it's over. You're trying to win a game. Well, you just need three more outs from him, and he's clearly the pit. If all things were equal, if there's a runner on second and nobody out in a tie game in the extra innings, and he hasn't pitched, and he's totally healthy, and so are the other eight guys, of course he's going out there. He's your best bet to not have a run score. But that's just not, those aren't the circumstances they're playing under. Could it have cost them a game? Maybe. Could Josh Hader have gone out there and given up a ground out to Ernie Clement that put the runner at third, and then a wild pitch which scored the run, or a fly ball that scored? I mean, any number of things could have happened. He could have struck out three straight guys, and they could have had a zero on the board with Yordan at the plate and Jeremy Peña on second, which is what I thought would happen. But it didn't, and they're probably going to keep playing it that way with both of them in mind. If Carlos Correa comes back, we'll have to revisit it. But my best guess, if Carlos Correa comes back and he's going to be back for the last 3 weeks, 4 weeks of the season, I'm playing him as much as his body is capable of playing, and every game he plays is going to be at third base. Jeremy Peña is going to play every game at shortstop. Christian Walker is going to play every game at first base. Yordan Alvarez is going to play every game as the designated hitter. And Jose Altuve and Isak Paredes and somebody else
3: are going to platoon.
2: Are going to play second base, left field, and you figure it out from there.
3: No,
2: I would not start playing Yordan Alvarez more in the outfield when and if they get to that point of having what we thought they were going to have all year.
3: That
2: too
3: is,
2: many players for too few spots.
3: That scenario you laid out with the fielding lineup is absolutely the only thing, in my opinion, that's not managerial malpractice. I don't think I can put it strongly enough. That is exactly because those guys you're mentioning, including Correa, by the way, people are forgetting that he was having an amazing season before he got hurt. It's just that he only did it for 32 games, so it's like it doesn't count.
2: He was having a pretty season looks even. He was having an above average season. It looks even more awesome when they have so few players doing that.
3: That and compared to what he's kind of done since he left Houston. Is that safe to say? I know he's been hurt, too.
2: His OPS was remarkably high for someone who may or may not have any power.
3: And that's probably what I was really should have said and just kind of try to get at is the OPS number is what really jumps out off the page at you.
2: That tells you a really full story for a player who's not hitting the ball over the fence to have an OPS like that. That means he's drawing walks, and that means he's hitting for a decent enough average. And maybe he has extra base power rather than home run power.
3: All right. Best of X is next. It's one of my favorite subjects that's non-traditional, yet always makes its way into the show. There's a lot of those today. Gosh, Wex could not wait to get in here and host this show with me today. One of those items next in our signature segment at 2:30.
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1: Did y'all see this?
2: We should be putting out between 5 and 15 posts a day.
3: 400 people were arrested for things that they said on social.

0: Oh, it's that time of day. We peruse the mean streets of social media for all the best and the worst to bring it to you from X or sometimes Instagram. I don't remember the last time we brought you something from Facebook or any other social platform.
1: If we brought you something from Facebook, we would then, after the segment, have to come back and say, oh, looks like we were duped.
0: Or we apologize for that political segment.
1: Maybe.
0: That's all Facebook is these days, is people arguing about politics, I think. So anyways, imagine my surprise, pleasant, when I rolled over at 7 o'clock this morning. I'm just kidding, I wasn't up that early. But whenever I rolled over and I saw that at 7 o'clock, Rockstar Games, you're familiar with their work, right?
1: They make video games.
0: They do. This is just so brilliant. We are officially on the countdown to November 19th, where Wex will actually come to work like an adult, do the show, maybe with a guest host, because I'll have taken a vacation day to play a video game.
1: So what's the countdown at?
0: Well, I don't know how many days exactly.
1: 105 days.
0: Are you really doing this? Do you have a spreadsheet?
1: I don't care when it comes out like you do, so no.
0: But you need a spreadsheet for this.
1: Okay, well, I'm all ears. I'll see if that's really what's required.
0: I'm very excited. Okay, so today...
1: You don't need a spreadsheet for a countdown.
0: I know.
1: Today's August 6th. November 19th is 105 days away.
0: How do you know that so fast? There's different days in each month, and you have to do math. I'm afraid of that.
1: Continue.
0: So Rockstar Games continues to just knock it out of the park. First of all, I think I told you that all the major video game releases are not touching the month of November. They're just like, we're not doing it. We don't even want to compete with this video game. Even Call of Duty, like all these major video games, I don't even think there's a single solitary major release in the month of November on any platform. So that's first. And we've talked about that. This morning, Rockstar Games dropped like a little, it's not even a trailer. It's like less than 30 seconds, and it's basically a trailer for a trailer. And it has the following caption: Grand Theft Auto 6, : an extended look, premieres on Netflix Thursday, August 27th at whenever the A-Team starts their show, a.k.a. 3 p.m. Eastern.
1: Yeah.
0: And there's a link.
1: The day I'll be starting the show.
0: No. This trailer or this extended look. Oh, I see what you're saying.
1: At 2 o'clock when I'm sitting here waiting and wondering when you'll start talking on that day,
0: I'll be like, pass.
1: I'll be talking. It's 3 weeks from today.
0: Yeah. I mean, when's the last time a video game dropped a trailer about a trailer about an upcoming release on Netflix?
1: Just keep it simple. Make it a rhetorical question.
0: It's insane.
1: Never.
0: It's insane. And here's the best part. This is so, like, they've already sold a bazillion copies pre-order. This was posted at 7 o'clock this morning.
1: The warehouse is going to be busy.
0: Yeah, they are.
1: Making digital downloads.
0: Exactly. The servers crashed. That's the only thing people are worried about. 7 o'clock this morning, right? 28.5 million views as of 2:37 p.m.
1: Do you think Netflix will see a real significant noteworthy bump in subscribers? It's the sole reason Netflix, one of the biggest reasons Netflix has gotten into sports, live sports. It's not so much they want the product to draw this audience of viewers. It's that we want our subscriber count to go up. We want more people subscribing, and they know that they have to in order to get this. So this is one way we can do it. Do you think an extended look, as they're calling it, will create a big, noticeable, worthwhile bump in subscribers to Netflix? Knowing that how many people already subscribe and how many of them are probably into gaming and already are.
0: Like, if
1: you're looking for new consumers when
0: right.
1: you do this.
0: If you don't have a Netflix subscription in 2026, I'm not saying that you're completely out of the ordinary, but you kind of are.
1: I mean, it's not quite the same, and I don't know how many years back I'd have to go for this comp, but, you know, when people were still only watching in Houston, Channel 2, 11, 13, 20, 26, 39, and the channels after that that aren't in English.
0: Refer to it like it's supposed to be called 20Vision.
1: 20Vision.
0: Yeah. KTXH.
1: There are plenty of people that still were not watching cable television.
0: Yeah. I was one of them.
1: But eventually,
0: Brent was not
1: like at this
0: the
1: point
0: bill.
1: In time, it seems like that number is crazy small. Either you're a cable subscriber or you're satellite or you're a streamer. And to think that anybody who's in that group, which is almost everybody, has chosen Netflix as a service they do not subscribe to.
0: Do you remember
1: that is odd?
0: In Scarface, when Tony was on the phone with the drug dealer and the money's being counted, that's one of the first responses.
1: What did he ask him to say hello when he picked up the phone? Was he talking to his friend?
0: I hesitate to unmute this because I have it in front of me and I forget if they cuss in that scene.
1: All right, so they got
0: that 11,000 likes, that response.
1: Yeah, this is going to be important stuff.
0: Like, I feel like if I had responded with an emoji to this thread, it would have gotten 1,000 likes just because the amount of traffic for this tweet is insane.
1: Well, I got sidetracked immediately when I pulled the link up to the post on Rockstar Games because the very first thing you see in the 25-second video to promote the other video they want you to watch in three weeks... It says, may contain content inappropriate for children. Visit ESRB.org for rating information, which, of course, I have done.
0: Because
1: I am curious if you know what the 7 ratings are from the Entertainment Software Rating Board.
0: M-A.
1: That is not. M and A are both rating letters. That's 2 of the 7, but they are separate.
0: They're not together? Oh, I'm thinking of TV, I guess, now. I don't know. What are they?
1: E means it's for everyone.
0: Right.
1: E10 plus means for everybody over 10.
0: Mm-hmm.
1: T means it's ready for
0: teens.
1: M.
0: Mature.
1: Mature, 17 plus. AO.
0: Adults only.
1: 18 plus.
0: For video games?
1: Mm-hmm.
0: Okay.
1: And then there's 2 RP ratings. One is just RP. That's a tough one to figure out on the fly.
0: But yeah, I don't know.
1: Because it's temporary.
0: Rating pending.
1: Rating pending.
0: Okay.
1: And then RP, likely mature 17 plus, is pretty self-explanatory.
0: Where's the X?
1: On the video game.
0: AO.
1: What video game is that?
0: What video game is adult only? Just say mature, right? That's the same thing.
1: I mean,
0: unless it's not.
1: I guess when you're 17 years old during those 12 months, you can handle certain things. But there are other things you cannot handle into your 12 months and 1 day over age 17.
0: So dumb. Making us subscribe, to your point and your question, this is one of the responses that also has 11,000 likes. Making us subscribe to Netflix to watch an advertisement, they spelled it wrong with a Z, is next level greed, scum, and villainy. They're calling them villains.
1: Well, just one person out there will be recording the whatever they show on August 27th.
0: And then reposting it.
1: Exactly.
0: We live in a time where we got to pay just to watch ads. That's another response. A lot of that going on.
1: What would it, like, seriously, you got me thinking. This Rockstar 6, GTA 6, it is going to be the highest, it's an M rating?
0: Yes.
1: But not an AO rating.
0: I don't think so.
1: Take to get it to AO that it doesn't already have?
0: It's got nudity.
1: Right.
0: It's got sex.
1: It has lots of
0: grotesque V. And, I mean, just some shady...
1: Worse violence? Worse crimes? More visualizing of this? Clearly, you could easily just say, yes, the more nudity and more of the things that you clearly can't get to.
0: Well, that would be very easy. I would say that, you know, the violence that is on the game is still... There's a ceiling. There's a cap on what you can see.
1: They're already dead.
0: Like, for example, we just mentioned Scarface. Very early on in that film, there's a chainsaw scene. You don't actually see what's happening. You just kind of hear it, and there's a little bit of splatter.
1: Okay.
0: If you were to see what's going on, that might be something that's AO. You don't want Carson firing that up and watching that at the age of almost 8. Well, he'll be 8 by then, so maybe it's okay. By the way, there's a side-by-side. This guy is in, like, pajamas, a hoodie, pajama pants and a hoodie on one side and a tux on the other. The pajama pants and the hoodie, over that it says my wedding. And then over the full suit tux says GTA 6 reveal.
1: It's a very important day.
0: I think a lot of people...

0: But want the actual video game disc or other things that would go with it.
1: Yeah, but they're not calling the Raiders greedy for not sending them the physical ticket.
0: That might be true.
1: So there you go. All right. A little bit more insight into Henry Toto'o getting more money from the Houston Texans. Nick Caserio does it again. That's next.
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1: 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And, yeah, there's not an Astros game to watch tonight, but there'll be something on TV to watch.
0: You know what you could go to Big City Wings, any other 12 locations to watch tonight?
1: What's that?
0: Football.
1: Oh, yeah, the Hall of Fame game.
0: Football. If you want to see Carson Beck take on Kenny Pickett.
1: The only way to do it is at Big City Wings.
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8: An accident with an 18 wheeler still has all lanes blocked. 610 to Southloop, eastbound at Cellophane Road. Traffic being detoured to the frontage road. I-45 to go freeway northbound to 610 Southloop. Another wreck with an 18 wheeler tying up a left lane. I-45 to North Freeway southbound at Little York. That wreck just cleared. And an accident tying up the frontage road north Sam Houston Tollway eastbound at Philippines. I'm Joe Barnett in the 24-hour traffic center.
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2: Wex is wearing a Van Halen t-shirt today.
3: Yep. Love Ed and Alex and Michael.
2: How about Dave?
3: Sammy. I like Sammy too.
2: You're not a Dave guy?
3: No, he's just, gosh.
2: I'm not talking about now.
3: It's so difficult to just say I love Dave because I did. He was awesome.
2: Well, like, now he's not Dave.
3: Sammy was the second best front man because how are you going to be better than Dave?
2: Well, now.
3: But I've seen a show, a Van Halen show with Dave as the front man after his era of being a strong performer. And, man, it was sad.
2: It was not sad.
3: I was actually mad. I was mad at him for ruining the show. The music was still awesome. Wolfgang was out there on stage with them. It was a great musical show. But he was ruining it every time he did anything.
2: Ed was out there, obviously.
3: It was awesome. They are awesome, and yes, they are an all-time fave.
2: Dave is a mess. All right. I'll tell you what's not a mess. The Houston Texans defense. And we're going to get into more on Clowney because I told you this the other day. Like, it looks like a genuinely different person is out there. Talking to the media, I mean. Like, just on his best day the first time around with the Texans, he was never as jovial as he's been in the last handful of days.
3: It's a very different situation, quite obviously. He comes in as the number one overall pick, the automatic pressure that comes along with it. His health was a factor almost immediately upon his arrival and playing through that and the era of football that they were playing in, what they were trying to do, how that was kind of the other best era of Texans football, certainly defensively. They had the ability that looked like they were going to do certain things that would have, this team wouldn't be able to say we're going to be the first to ever do it, because it looked like Jadeveon Clowney's team could have been that. It just didn't turn out that way, not for him and obviously not for the franchise in general, even though, like I said, they did, in my opinion, definitely have a roster that was pretty darn close to being capable of doing those things. There's a lot of reasons why it didn't happen before it completely fell apart. And they never got to that stage. He played on some really good teams. They reached the second game of the playoffs with him. They ripped apart the Raiders and Connor Cook. He picked him off in the red zone. Probably should have scored a touchdown if not for an awkward shoestring tackle. Next week, he played well. The defense was okay, but they didn't do anything. And they lost to the Patriots, and that was that. And they won one more season after he left. And then they were basically in the toilet after that until this era. And he gets to come on the field. D'Amico Ryan's talked about it. We'll hear a little bit from him. But if you didn't see any of the stuff that the Texans posted the first day he went out to the practice field, which was Tuesday, he's walking out among the fans. The thing you do, you're in Reliant Stadium. You walk out the door where the players park. You walk up the bridge, across the bridge, and then down the bridge. When you're coming down the bridge, there's fans all over the place because all these practices this week, including tomorrow, they're open practices. So in addition to all the people in the grandstands, there are people lining the walkway into the grass field where the stands are. So everybody there is cheering for him. They're smiling, he's high-fiving them. They could not be more excited to have him back here, and that's the reception that someone who's been gone for 8 years is getting. So he loved that, but he's also home. He was home when he first got here, but he was just becoming home. He didn't know anything about Houston when he got here. 5 years after being here, he knew way less then than he knows now because he never left. He's been here this whole time. His family's been here this time. So it just made a lot of sense for him to want to be here if they gave him the opportunity to do two things. Make reasonable money. He said he could have made more money somewhere else, and I'm sure he could have made a little bit more. Not a lot more, but probably a little more. And they better give me a chance to win. He absolutely has that here.
2: No, he has more than a chance to win here. If they do end up winning, it's going to be in large part because of the unit that he will play a key role on. I think that's the big question mark going into this upcoming season is how big his role will be on a defense that just feels like the rich kid. They are the Dodgers of NFL defenses. They just keep adding players to an already stout unit. Or, in this case, extending them. Henry To'oto'o, 2 years, $16 million. And again, going back to what we were talking about in the first segment, it just feels like the most Nick Caserio-ist deal of all time.
3: Yeah, at some point it is. You can't always do it, and that's why I was surprised by this. I mean, there's only 11 guys out there. If I rated their importance, they gave $8 million a season over three seasons to the 11th most important player in the offseason, Reed Blankenship, and then they just gave $8 million to the 10th most important player on the starting defense.
2: Maybe nine. There's incentives.
3: Well, the figure, regardless. I'm just saying it's wild that they're in a position. They've figured it out financially. The can that they're kicking down the road is not so outrageous because of these short-term deals. But it's why I said from the beginning, I'm just a little surprised that they felt like they were in a comfortable enough position financially, cash spending, cap spending. It's a little bit different to do this in front of an offseason where three significantly more important players to winning football games are all due for extensions. C.J. Stroud, Kalen Bullock, and Kamari Lassiter.
2: And Jadeveon Clowney is now a part of that group. We're going to hear from head coach D'Amico Ryans on the addition of Clowney, among other things, when we start the simulcast next.
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4: News Radio 740 forecast, mostly sunny today with a possible afternoon thunderstorm, high 95, clear tonight, low 77.
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2: 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Sports Talk 790 SCHN simulcast is underway. He's Adam Wexler. I'm Adam Clanton. We are the A-Team alongside our producer, Josh Jordan. We're taking you up until 6 o'clock tonight. A lot of Texans conversation, a lot of Astros conversation in that first hour. Astros with the night off after dropping 2 out of 3 to the Toronto Blue Jays. They'll now be in San Diego for the next 3 nights, starting tomorrow. And still trying to maintain their lead in the American League West. Meanwhile, the Texans back here in Houston continuing their march towards the opener of the 2026 campaign. Training camp certainly is up and running and pads have been on and we're just trying to knock down the days. I loved the social media video of D'Amico Ryans basically telling Will Anderson to heal. Like, I know you're excited right now, but we got to get through this. And I'm paraphrasing, but it's like...
3: Well, he was out there in the bubble, which is where the players go before they practice, whether it's inside or out, for what they call activation. And hopefully you guys have seen my videos of Will Anderson Jr. beginning practice. He comes out on the field carrying whatever he needs for the day, but he's not wearing his jersey usually, and he's not wearing pads yet if they're in pads that day. And he kind of comes storming onto the field. What he does before practice, he goes out to where the linemen, the defensive linemen, edge rushers as well, he goes to that spot on the field, which is way off in the distance, way away from everybody else, even when practice is underway, and he goes through his routine of preparing for practice. Then he picks up his stuff, sweaty as all get out, and kind of marches into the bubble for activation. And so I think this actually was a day where they did practice for the first half of practice inside the bubble, then they went outside. And so they're going through their stretches inside, which is something they do a little bit more of outside after they're kind of running through their lines. They do all that stretching inside. Why bother doing it outside? It's just hot out there. So they do it inside the bubble. And that's when D'Amico kind of is walking around, dapping up guys, how you doing today, things like that. And he can sense the obvious. Will is already in. It's 3rd and 8. It's the fourth quarter. I'm going to kill the quarterback. And this is before they've even begun a random training camp practice, because they're not random to Will. He's basically saying, man, you're already ready to go, aren't you? And Will cracks a little bit of a smile. He's like, get away from me, man. I'm in the zone.
2: Yeah.
3: Let me be. Let me be who I want to be right now. And he does walk away.
2: Yeah, he's frothing at the mouth, which is what everybody here. Like, that guy just got $100 million this offseason.
3: $150.
2: He's not resting on his laurels. He's not complacent, at least not from the looks of things. Now, we'll find out when the rubber meets the road, so to speak, when the games start counting. But I have no reason to think that he or anybody else on that defense isn't going. I mean, they only have one speed. All those guys.
3: They swarm, Clanton.
2: And their dogs they with swarm. A W. Yeah, they swarm. And so, you know, you add Jadeveon Clowney to that mix. That's awesome. He's not, I go back to what I said a couple days ago. I just don't feel like he's a big name that's not going to contribute. I think he's going to actually impact this defense. And to be able to impact this defense, that's saying something.
3: Yeah, you're going to have guys on the field at edge that aren't Anderson and Hunter every year of their career here based on how they've been utilized so far. They don't play 100% of the snaps. Not that many edge rushers do. Some do. They don't. It's by design. It's what the Texans want to do. It also gives them a little bit of flexibility in the fourth quarter sometimes to play them a little bit more if the game dictates that, because they haven't, in their minds, overworked them. But the only way to do that is if you have confidence in the guys behind them. You know, Dylan Horton and Derek Barnett were those two guys last year with a little bit of Danico Autry. Some combination of Logan Hall and Dominique Robinson and Horton, who's back, and now Jadeveon Clowney are those players in reserve that, you know, third, fourth series of the game, they're going to be out there for that entire series, or the first three, four snaps of that entire series. You know, Clowney still plays a lot. He doesn't play starters reps, but he plays close to it. The last several years and most of his career after leaving Houston, his three Pro Bowl years in Houston, he was on the field a ton. J.J. Watt hardly ever left the field, and Clowney was not far behind. Better than 83% of the snaps each of his last 3 years in Houston. All of them were Pro Bowl seasons. He hasn't played more than 75% of his snaps in any of the seasons that have followed. And last year, partially due to injury, and he wasn't out there the whole season, his number was as low as it's ever been. But he's going to be on the, if he's available for 17 games, he's going to be on the field a ton. He's going to be helping this team. And I said it earlier this afternoon, I think when I was on with Ross, it's not that he's restricted to only coming in for those two guys when they're off the field. He's going to play next to them.
2: That's terrifying.
3: He's going to be on the field with them. They're going to run stunts. He's going to be playing D tackle. We've seen it before. He did it with J.J. Watt. Both of them would shift inside from time to time. And when they're both on the same side for that defense 10 years ago, it was something. Well, now, whichever side he's on with a teammate, an edge teammate, well, the other side will feature Will Anderson Jr., or it will feature Danielle Hunter. And defenses are just not going to know what to do. The first two downs against the Texans are going to be so critical if you're going to try to accomplish anything against them, because you don't want to be in third and 8 or 9 or 10 or beyond, because that means they're going to send these guys out there and you're in trouble. Big trouble.
2: And the odds that you're not in long down and distance are not good.
3: You got to stop the run.
2: You better have, like, I don't even know. But who's that guy?
3: We've brought Saquon it up ourselves Barkley, many times. It's not Bijan, it's not about Robinson. The guy. To me, I shouldn't say that. I think it's more about the group. Like, there's no special running back. Like, it's about their team. Do they run the ball well because they're a good running team, not because they're okay, but Bijan Robinson's back there and he can do anything he wants.
2: Right.
3: Atlanta does have the makings now of a little bit better offensive line, and that's part of why he's been able to do what he has done. I don't think a running back can do that against the Texans. He can't do it alone. No elite running back should be able to do it alone, because it is a group, a project to run the football. Buffalo's, look at what happened last year. We kind of forget about it because they dominated Josh Allen so much. What happened at the beginning of the game? James Cook ripped off a huge 45-yard touchdown run.
2: I knew it was better than 40. I couldn't remember how much it was, but of course you did.
3: Or it could have been 43.
2: I thought it was 42, but we'll look it up during the break and nobody cares.
3: It can happen and it will happen, and they have to make sure it doesn't happen often. And what they've done a tremendous job of, because they're fast, they're smart, they do the right things. An explosive play is what every offense wants, and it's probably the best way to score on this defense. Because you only need one good play, not we got to get 10 yards. Okay, good. We got a first down. Now we got to get another 12 yards. Then we got to get another 15 yards. I mean, 5-6 first downs on a drive to score against the Texans when you start at the 24-yard line, they're not going to happen very often.
2: No. I think even if they, and that's the good part about even if you give up a big play, okay, if you didn't score on it, good luck, even in the red zone. So yeah. that should be a lot of fun to watch Clowney be a part of, and nobody is more excited about that, believe me, than his head coach.
3: I'm sure that is the case. Yesterday was a day for the NFL Network to join us over enjoying outdoor practice for the Texans. Jane Slater and Hall of Fame quarterback Kurt Warner were out there at a nice little set in the shade. So when practice was over, they sat down with D'Amico, C.J. Stroud, and Jadeveon Clowney. D'Amico describing the path that Jadeveon took to joining him here in Houston.
13: Jadavian's been working out with some of his former teammates here in Houston. And, you know, we had a conversation over this summer, and it pretty much went down like that. It means something to him to come back to Houston and to finish his career the right way. Right, very similar to Daniil Hunter when I talked to him a couple years ago. He wanted to come back home to Houston and impact the city in a positive way by making the Texans successful. So when Clowney and me have that conversation, that's an easy conversation for me because I love guys who want to play, but it means more. It's bigger than just him and about him coming back. He wants to come back to take the Texans to the next level. And I love that conversation. I love everything about it. And he's been out here 2 days, and he's already in the backfield causing havoc. So it's fun to have him. You know the talent that he brings. He's going to get after the quarterback. And you can't have enough great defensive linemen.
2: So former SEC player thinks it just means more for Jadavian Clowney here in Houston.
3: That is true. Both of the guys, he and D'Amico, are SEC players. What he said about him already making plays out there, I can definitely vouch for. He was in the backfield. He made a really nice get-out-of-my-way type of play. They had a tight end set up off the right shoulder of their right tackle, Stover and Braden Smith, those two players. And Jadavian's lined up out wide, like you see Daniil Hunter and Will Anderson Jr. do all the time in this specific defense. They really get out very wide. And there's no chip. There could have been. It probably was by design because Stover was part of the route and part of the options for CJ to throw to. So if you chip him, then you're just going to throw everything off. So it's by design, but you're setting yourself up for a tough spot. Quarterback either gets rid of the ball very quickly, or we got to see what happens. And what happened is Jadavian gets a big running start, probably 4 or 5 strides before he even contacts Braden Smith, who's an excellent offensive lineman, has had a very good career. And he just runs him over. I mean, he just pushes him back further and further and further into the pocket on just this particular play because he's as athletic as he comes across as for his 13 years in the league and even back to South Carolina. He's a powerful guy. He is a very physical player. He's not necessarily trying to run around you as often as he probably could because he knows he can run you over.
2: Yeah, well, he's been doing that since college too. One time really famously. But it should be a lot of fun to see what was already an amazing unit last season, figured to be an amazing unit in 2026, just get that much better by adding him to the mix. And if anybody knows how to do it the most effectively, it's going to be D'Amico and his defensive staff. So that's something to look forward to, especially with the fact that they're still extending key members of this defense. But again, it's all going to come back to CJ, and looky here. We have some audio from CJ as well because he, too, joined in on the conversation with the NFL Network. We'll hear some of what he had to say as he covered a wide variety of topics, including that fateful day in New England to end the season last year. 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
16: There's now a Hardy Toll Road northbound accident before the Beltway that's locking off a couple of lanes. And that stop and go just slightly beyond Aldine Mill Route. Went on the North Loop west of Wallaceville's on the frontage road. Got a single lane there blocked. And an I-10 Katy Freeway westbound accident reported at Park 10. Just that left side getting through. I'm Katie London in the 24-hour traffic center.
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0: So, not a ton of question marks about the defense. I mean, if you want to wonder how many snaps on any given Sunday afternoon or Thursday night or Monday night or Saturday that Jadeveon Clowney is going to be a part of that defense, I guess that's a question mark on that side of the football. All of them primarily.
1: It's more like a question, not a question mark.
0: Never change. Well, is C.J. Stroud more of a question or a question mark?
1: He's a question mark. We don't know what he's going to be this year.
0: Well, but they were asking him a lot of their own questions when he was on NFL Network.
1: That's how interviews work.
0: He's a giant question mark this upcoming season.
1: I don't think they presented it to him that way, though.
0: It would have been better if they had. Hey, let's get to the nitty gritty. Why are you such a question mark?
1: We really appreciate your time. How much of the noise have you heard about you being a question mark? I mean, it's coming from us, too.
0: Or how about this? Make it even worse. Yeah, sure. I know you'd like an extension, but maybe if you were less of a question mark, they would have already given it to you. Would that be mean?
1: It doesn't sound like much of a question. It sounded more like a statement.
0: Yeah.
1: And he would probably have to awkwardly agree.
0: If you were him, yes.
1: Like, if the Texans played one more game last year,
0: mm-hmm.
1: he would probably have an extension.
0: Even if he played poorly in that game he was the reason they
1: advanced,
0: lost it? Right, to the AFC Championship.
1: And played in the AFC title game.
0: And lost
1: to... He would probably have an extension.
0: And lost to the, what, Broncos without their starting quarterback, and he was the reason they didn't go to the Super Bowl.
1: Now you're adding all these other reasons. I mean, they would have advanced if he played better, so I am definitely using that to my statement. And if he had played better and they advanced because of that partially, or he didn't prevent them from winning, then I'm not even looking at that title game. Yeah, that would be pretty hard to imagine playing at home. No, they would have been playing on the road in Denver against not Bo Nix.
0: Mm-hmm.
1: And we saw what the Broncos were able to do against a not quite as good as the Texans defense, but a very good defense in the Patriots with not Bo Nix at quarterback. I don't know if he would have thrown or committed an egregiously bad turnover against the Texans. He might have had five. Talking about Jared Stidham. But yeah, they probably would have won that game almost no matter what CJ did.
0: Well, having said all that, he was asked about that loss to New England in Massachusetts. And he talked about some of the takeaways from such a gut punch of a defeat.
2: I just think system things, working, with the O-line on protections, pocket movement, throwing on the run was a big one for that game. So those are all things I attacked in the offseason and, got to go back to L.A. with my trainers and really, go hard on it. I really didn't take a break. So right after the game, I probably took like a day off and I flew home and they came and got right back to work.
0: It's good to hear that he basically went to work right after that loss. I don't know if I want to hear that he's learning more to throw on the run. If for no other reason than I don't want him throwing on the run.
1: Part of the game. It's not related to these guys are not going to be able to protect me, so I better be good at that. But on any given Sunday, that's going to happen. The best offensive lines have a quarterback who has to be able to throw on the run. The Texans have lost to the Patriots countless times because Patrick Mahomes can throw on the run. And you're going to have to throw on the run just simply because of the defense that you're facing, and it's good recognition by him. I'm sure he recognized it in game as much as he then worked on it after the game ended. He was throwing on the run a lot, and the throws that he was making were not going where they were supposed to go. He wasn't bad at it throughout the year, I think far from it, or even in his career, but he was bad at it that particular day, and it cost them the football on a couple of occasions because he just put it, his receiver could barely even play defense on some of the throws that he made. It just, they were that far off.
0: Yeah, and that goes to this next soundbite. The style of play, whatever it ends up being. Like, how would you describe the Texans' style of play on offense?
1: The longer CJ has been DeMeco Ryan's quarterback, the less aggressive they have become. I think overall, I can't deny some of the awesome opening series play calls they've had over the years, all 3 years. Where Jaden Higgins has a 75-yard touchdown and
0: Nico
1: has an 80-yard touchdown. That's pretty darn aggressive. And in a couple of instances, one of those plays, I don't think it was both of them. They were third down play calls. And that's aggressive. But as the defense has become what it is, it almost seems natural to scale it back because you don't necessarily need to be. But they were dynamic in year one. Tank Dell, C.J. Stroud, and that offense was pretty darn dynamic.
0: And the defense wasn't nearly as dominant in that year.
1: I mean, I can't. The games, there's plenty of individual parts of games that stand out, but what they did against Tampa was out of necessity. But they just went up and down the field against him at will. It was the best throwing performance of his entire career, all in a pressure-packed situation. We just carved them up, aggressively throwing the football. So this answer is a question about balancing aggressiveness and balancing just kind of going with what is necessary on any given day. And for a player who's been at the top of his game throughout his high school and college and career, it is something that he thought was an interesting balance that has to get worked on.
2: It was tough for me at first. I come from a background. Since I was a kid, my coach has always told me, you can make every throw on the field. Don't ever doubt yourself. We're rocking with you no matter what. Things kind of change as you get older. You got to mature and realize you don't always got to be Superman, but make the other guys around you Superman. And that's something that I'm still learning. And I'm grateful that I have both abilities, and I'm learning how to do both. And I'm just trying to get better at that.
1: Both abilities, both to be aggressive with who they have on offense and their play caller, and to play conservatively to maybe the tenor of that particular Sunday or Monday or Thursday or Saturday's game. And I think they do have the ability to do that. I think this year's team is a little bit better equipped to do the things that make his job and his play caller's job easier to find success. We'll see if it plays out that way. I believe they've put the things in place to get there, but now it's about proving it against some other defense, pushing them around a little bit in the run game, creating third and three where, okay, we can be aggressive here because we're probably going to go, we might be in four down territory, or we're so confident in what we're doing. We know we're going to succeed here. I can go for something they're not expecting. They're expecting some underneath throw to the tight end that's going to get us 5 yards, where I'm going to decide instead Jaden Higgins is going to do a stop and go, and there he is, 15, 18 yards down the field. He's already created space. Just going to throw, put some air underneath it, and out underneath the football he runs, and there's a 54-yard touchdown. I think there are things in place if it goes the way on paper and with the acquisitions they made fall into place. That's more of what we'll see this year.
3: I hope so. I didn't like that you would get to even a certain spot in each game during that individual game, let alone portions of the season. And of course this changed as CJ was out and Davis Mills was in, where it just felt stale, or I don't want to say predictable, because that I don't,
1: you should,
3: well,
1: it was
3: predictable is it's more of a bad word when you're not getting results. Like, it was predictable that they would run on certain downs, but if they were picking up the yardage they need, you never hear that as much.
1: But they weren't.
3: I know.
1: Which is why you heard it so often. They ran more often on first down or on second down after no gain than any team in the NFL. As in, here are plays that have not been successful and decisions we've made with play calling that are not successful, but we're just going to keep making them.
3: Mm-hmm.
1: If you're not good at it and you keep doing it, that doesn't seem smart. But that is what they did a lot of.
3: Definition
1: last year
3: of insanity is
1: it's
3: what it is.
1: It's what it's what they want to do this year again. They just think they'll be more equipped to be successful at it. They've been a bad running football team all of the CJ years, and the longer that continues, if it's year four of that, then he's going to have to overcome that. You want to believe your quarterback can overcome just about anything, but look at all the quarterbacks that are getting all this praise and they're ranked number five, and this is the sixth best guy. They're all having to overcome something, and they're all failing at doing it at the highest level. Josh Allen has to overcome this. Most people think it's a lack of talent at skill position, which maybe DJ Moore fixes this year. What is Justin Herbert has to overcome that? They haven't had a good running game either. They obviously have had offensive line problems. I'm not sure what people think about his skill talent. I think it's pretty good. When Allen was in his prime and McConkey was coming on, but he's got to overcome it. So he just had to overcome it the entire time he's been here. And that's just a simple facet of not being able to run the ball very successfully. Last season as an offense, running the football for the Texans, and I know there's a bunch of different ways you could look at it, but your yards per play when you run the football, for me, is one of the best ways to gauge how effective your running game is. And they, at 3.9 yards per rushing play last year, they should be excited that they were better than three other teams. It's awful.
3: That's not good.
1: It's a terrible run game.
3: Not good at all. And I'm looking at some of the previews for the Texans. And in this case, I was looking at this is the Athletic's newsletter talking about the entire AFC South, Which, by the way, they've got everybody, I think, taking a giant step back from last season, which is interesting to me.
1: Even though the Texans are going to go forward by winning the division? They were second last year.
3: Well, record-wise, I guess I should have said. They've got the Texans going 9-8, by the way.
1: Yeah, three more losses this year, huh?
3: That's what I said. Doesn't make sense to me, but there you have it. Again, they said the same thing, though. It's a prove-it year for C.J. Stroud. And
1: bulletin board material. Digital, anyway.
3: The Athletic with the digital bulletin board material. We've got some material from Brian McTaggart. His visit with the station earlier today. We'll replay a portion of that conversation coming up next.
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3: All right, we're going to tell you once again that ArcherKia.com has the full inventory online anytime you want to browse it, and you can head on in there virtually, if you will. 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You're going to want to smell that new car smell, and the entire line is going to be available for you right there on the Southwest Freeway just outside the Beltway when you walk through the front doors at Archer Kia.
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6: News Radio 740 forecast, mostly sunny today with a possible afternoon thunderstorm, high 95, clear tonight, low 77.
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0: not a true
1: Brian McTaggart replay this week on the 18th.
2: Okay.
1: Well, that's what it says here in the rundown, so I have to read it. It's in the prompter.
2: Looks like we have a replay to me based on the other information that's written in there.
1: Does he like the Astros' chances to continue playing good baseball down the stretch?
2: I don't know. What did he say this morning about that?
1: Well, we'll have to listen to find out right here on the A-Team.
3: Yeah, and I think it starts with starting pitching. I mean, they had three quality starts by definition over the weekend. Now they only won one of those games, but I think you take that every time out. The bullpen's been really good. You know, Isak Paredes sort of going in this 0-for-15 slump comes at a bad time because you really need him hitting behind behind Yordan. And then they move Altuve there, who's been hitting the ball well. So it's just like that second half of the order, no one can really get going at the same time. It's Cam for a few days. It's Yiner for a few days. Lamont Wade comes up with a big hit here and there. Trammell does pretty well against, you know, right-handed pitchers. And that's just the way it is. It's just they can't really find consistency in the bottom half of that order. Maybe, you know, the trade they make will help with Dalton. So, he looked like a guy that can draw a couple of walks and, lengthen that lineup just a little bit more.
4: Yeah, Jose Altuve is intriguing. Finally got his OPS back over 700, which is great. He's on this nice run mentioned with the multi-hit games. He's had, let me see, 6 multi-hit games out of the last 8 that he's played in.
3: This is such a Jose Altuve.
4: It is very Jose Altuve of him.
3: Where it's like 4 games where he looks like he doesn't know what he's doing, and then he'll just like, you know, hit like 600 over a week and he's back. His numbers are back to where they think they should be. I know he's been working on a few things, but it was pretty ugly there for a while. And I think he was really struggling with his swing. And it looks like he made some adjustments with his hands and he's hitting the ball. Should have had another hit last night. Jesus Sanchez made a nice play at the wall.
4: Yeah, also had the home run as well. So a little bit of power. That's good to see. Some of it has been like seeing eye singles and, you know, it's just kind of finding holes in the infield. I'd like to see, of course, more hard hit contact, but you had that with the home run. And as you said, I mean, we've kind of been talking about it and waiting for it because it does come. The Jose Altuve run, the hits in bunches, it seems like it always happens eventually. Throughout his entire career, that's just who the guy has been. And then you just have to wonder, okay, how much is this a decline? How much is he slowing down? Obviously, he's not what he once was in his prime. He's 36 years old right now. But that would be great if he could just keep this up for, I don't know, a couple more weeks and then maybe have any kind of downturn and then come back up once it comes like real, real serious time towards the end of the season and they're really going to need him.
3: Yeah, I think so. And I think another guy who's going to be really key is Christian Walker. I mean, if they can get the first half Christian Walker, that'd be great. I mean, bases loaded yesterday. He doesn't do it. And then he gets the RBI with the guy at second, but he's got to be better. Altuve, they need a little more out of him as well. What's Varsho going to give them? I mean, like I said, but you look at the lineups of the Rangers and the Mariners, and they're all saying the same thing. Like, we need some of these guys to step up in the bottom half of the lineup. So it's going to be a war of attrition here, I think, over the last couple of months.
4: Yeah, you have guys with at least something. You know, Jose Altuve obviously has a major league track record, but we mentioned the age. Yiner Diaz does have some track record of hitting some. Cam Smith, not so much, but, you know, a lot of his expected batting average, expected slug has been unlucky, so you're hoping for some regression there. So I just feel like, man, just get Yordan to the playoffs. Get Yordan to the playoffs and get him a little bit of help, and I'd be feeling pretty good.
3: Yeah, I agree. I mean, I think if this team gets in the playoffs, it could be a dangerous team. I mean, in the end, I don't like their pitching probably as much as some of the other teams are going to match up against. But if you have Hunter Brown, he's pitching like an ace, if Lambert can keep this going and get something out of a third starter, whoever that is, I think that's who starts the third game of a playoff series right now, if they have one. I don't think.
4: Wesneski? Bullpen.
3: Bullpen, yeah, probably Wesneski right now. Yeah, I mean, Blue Ball would be a key guy in the playoffs.
4: It's Tatsuya Imai, and you tell him he's in the bullpen. You tell him it's a bullpen game, so he's in bullpen mindset.
3: Right, so he doesn't go out there in the first inning and give up 5 runs. And
4: he gets you 3 perfect, and you just yank him out of there.
3: Yeah, he looked good the other day, but to me, I need to see that over like 3 or 4 outings in a row before I'm like, okay, because we've seen this before where he pitches great.
4: Yeah, we've said that before. We've said I need to see more from him multiple times.
3: Yeah, so I think there's a chance they could start him on Sunday. I don't know. It's either going to be him or Javier. So I don't know what they're thinking is there, but he needs to string a few of these together before I start buying this.
4: Yeah, it was also, I mean, not only that, even in the six no hit innings, he walked four guys. So he looked like he was teetering a little bit. It was like 97 pitches. This was 34 pitches. I'm out there and he's striking everybody out and efficient. Like it was very sharp. Obviously encouraging, but obviously we've seen this before and we want to see more.
3: Yeah, it was fun to watch. When he's pitching like that, he pitches at this tempo. He looks confident. I love how he like stands upright when he throws. That is so it's so unusual, and you can tell by some of the swings that his stuff is really nasty. He's just got to get it in the zone and get the too often he's too wild and hits a batter and he gets himself in trouble.
4: Just overall, your thoughts on what did happen. And I think an important story here is what didn't happen as well in terms of preserving the farm system and also deals that I don't know how close anything got to the finish line in terms of some pitching that in those types of moves that could have been made for the Astros as well.
3: Yeah, I think the biggest takeaway is the things that didn't happen, because I think they wanted more. They wanted another pitcher. They even were trying to get another bat. Trevor Larnach's a name that we've heard a lot, and they wanted him pretty badly, and he would have been a nice fit for them. I even heard in the offseason they had a deal, Trevor Larnach for Jake Meyers, which they didn't do, which...
4: damn it!
3: Yeah, that's one, like, boy, you should have done that deal. And they still tried to get him up until the trade deadline, didn't get it done. They were interested in starting pitching. Foster Griffin of the Nats, who got moved to the Guardians, was a guy that they really wanted. And would have been huge to get in the rotation. I'm not sure why they couldn't close on those things. I know it frustrated a lot of people, some people on the front office, on the field especially. I think there were some frustrations over not being able to get another deal or two done. Did they get better with the Varsho deal? They did. They're a little bit better, but not significantly better. This was not you didn't get just an impact player. You're like, oh, wow, this guy can carry us. You got better. But there's more they could have done, and I think there was a lot of disappointment that they didn't do more.
2: The last pitcher you heard the two of them mention, Foster Griffin, made his debut with his new team earlier this afternoon, pitching for the Guardians, one of the teams that's chasing Houston, technically, for one of the six American League playoff berths. He made his 23rd start of the season as an All-Star, and for the fourth time this year, he gave up 5 runs or more in a loss.
4: Yes.
2: He gave up 5 runs in just 4 innings of work today for the Guardians. So the Guardians took it on the chin against the lowly New York Mets on a day that so far has been pretty good for Astros fans. They're only through 1 in Seattle, but the Tigers do lead that game already 3-0. The Guardians
1: hang on to their 3-0 lead.
2: We'll see. Guardians lost, like I mentioned, so they're now 57-59. The Orioles lost to the Angels. They're 56-59. As could happen is maybe going to. White Sox and Red Sox, probably the only other game of great interest. Twins also at the Royals. Later this evening, there are a lot of teams that still think they can make the playoffs in the American League because there are lots of teams that aren't having awesome seasons. And the Astros, unfortunately, are one of those teams.
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1: They're back, baby. Good news. A bigger, better Cushata is here. And there's never been a better time to go than right now. 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
2: Overnight?
1: Yeah, you know, one night at a time.
2: 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Sounds good.
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7: Well, there is now an issue on the West Loop south of Memorial. A truck broken down in the three right lanes. So that's backing up from a 290. West Loop northbound at Fornis. We've got an accident working over on the left shoulder. There's one on the Hardy Toll Road northbound before the Beltway that's still causing just a slight delay. And we've got a 45 North Freeway southbound slowdown at Rankin due to a stall in the middle lane. It stopped to go back from Ritchie. I'm Katie London in the 24-hour Traffic Center.
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7: One thing that Brian McTaggart said there that sounded downright innocuous and obvious, but it's not, it's way easier said than done, even though of late he's kind of on a little bit of a mini hot streak. Yeah, they're going to need more from Jose Altuve.
8: 4 straight games of multi-hit games for Altuve, 9 of 18 in his last 4 games, the home run yesterday. They do need more. It doesn't have to come specifically from him, but it certainly should for what he's capable of doing, what he has done over his career. It'd be nice if he wasn't having arguably the worst season of his career. I expected a downturn in production. I think that's pretty obvious. Everybody should have, but he's now placed himself with most everybody else in the lineup after the 4 spot, which is a guy that maybe today is an off day for him, and we try somebody else out there. They just have too many of those guys out there. They're on the road in a different ballpark. He obviously is likely to hit most of his home runs to left field.
7: Mm-hmm.
8: And in this ballpark, that's very easy to do.
7: So you still have the spray chart where they all go to left field?
8: Altuve?
7: That was him, wasn't it?
8: Well, his is pretty strong that way, but it's nothing compared to Isak Paredes.
7: He's batting 1,000
8: when it comes to hitting home runs to left field.
7: Good.
8: All of them in his entire career.
7: Are they all to the Crawford boxes?
8: He said road homers.
7: I like when he hits the Gallagher club foul balls.
8: It would also be nice if his 9 for 18, Jose Altuve's, didn't coincide with Paredes' 0 for 15.
7: Mm-hmm.
8: This team probably wins all 3 games this weekend or this week against the Blue Jays if Paredes is just hitting like he was. I'm not asking him to go crazy.
7: Yeah.
8: But if he just hits like he was hitting for the last 8 weeks and just happened to be a stretch of games where they had to give him a rest day mentally, which I think was accurately described and probably needed. I mean, you're just talking about one more hitter in the lineup of 3 or 4 hitters you can count on. He's been one of them for months, and he just got into a rut, and it happened to coincide with them scoring only 1 run in the first game of this series and then struggling to do anything in multiple run-scoring opportunities throughout the 6 innings that they just kind of sat on 3 runs.
9: Certainly don't strand as many runners, that's for sure.
8: They were all bunched together. They were all at the beginning of the game. They're

0: the bullpen for the Jays, I mean, Taillon, it's pretty obvious. It's okay to say this. He's bad. Mm-hmm. He's a bad Major League Baseball pitcher, so bad that the team that he was on said, leave, please. We're DFAing you. And the Astros should have torched him the way he was pitching. They had him. They were hitting him. There were runners on base all throughout his time out there, and they didn't. They should have. And they should have been much, much further in front. And they definitely should have scored the one opportunity they had against their bullpen. From the fifth inning to the ninth inning, they really only had one opportunity to score on their bullpen. And that came in the sixth inning when you had runners at second and third after the Walker gets on and Wade doubles him to third. There's nobody out. You got runners on second and third. You got to score at least one.
1: All right, that's too depressing. Let's stop talking about that for a second. Let's move on from one depressing topic to another. Because I'm telling you, I feel like even though there are a myriad of factors that are going to go into us not having a baseball season probably at all this time next year for the summer of 2027, fair or not, regardless of how you feel about it being fair or not, or if it's even the reason, I think the LA Dodgers payroll is going to be right there near the top of the list. Curiously, people like Jeff Passan, I feel like, and you be the judge when you listen to this soundbite, I feel like he's proud of them for it. I feel like whether he realizes it or not, Jeff Passan and others are basically, worshiping at the altar of all things Dodgers, despite the fact that what they've done from a roster standpoint, money-wise, is a big reason why owners are like, this is ridiculous, we're going to lock out the players.
0: Yeah, as much as it is that from Jeff, it's very, very much, I love you, signed Jeff Passan, and he passed it on over to the guy he loves, who's Shohei Ohtani.
2: The Los Angeles Dodgers are not the Los Angeles Dodgers. They are the Shohei Ohtani Shell Corporation. Like, I mean, good for them. They saw what the Angels never did.
3: Couldn't.
2: They understood that Ohtani himself is a monolith. The game almost revolves around him as much as anything. They saw the international possibilities and what they could do in Japan. They saw the business possibilities. It's everything. It's the tours. It's the tourists who come in to take them. It's the merch. It's the sponsorships. It's the whole kit and caboodle. And the Dodgers just last year became the first Major League Baseball franchise to have more than $1 billion in revenue in 1 year.
3: Wow.
2: And they're going to do it again this year.
1: All right, for a few things here. First of all, I'd like to know who broke it to the Yankees that Jeff Passan has broken up with them, because that's how he used to talk about them. I mean, wistfully. Secondly, I'm sorry. And believe me, far be it for me to be considered a guy who's on live radio defending Artie Moreno and the rest of the Angels organization. But come on, that's a little disingenuous. Like, well, they couldn't see the international appeal and jersey sales and all that kind. That's not what happened in Anaheim. They had a bad team around him. He wanted to go to the Dodgers. His agents and whole camp were steering him to not a bigger market, although technically LA is bigger than Anaheim. It's a suburb of Los Angeles.
0: Who'd you play for before the Los Angeles team you play for now? But through a translator, Shohei answered, Los Angeles.
1: Yeah. It's just this whole thing, other than it being Jeff Passan, so it's going to sound smarmy, it just sounds so disingenuous and not what anybody who knows what's about to happen next summer wants to hear right now. Well, they're $1 billion revenue.
0: Just tiny, tiny pushback on that, because it does seem far-fetched. Is it even possible they didn't know how much money they could make by having him on their roster? I can't imagine that the answer is yes. That can't be true. There's no way they didn't know that. But they operated like they didn't know that.
1: They definitely operated like they, at the very bare minimum, they should have gotten something for him. If you take away everything else,
0: they should have gone to the table with no contract in mind and asked Shohei and his people, what would it take for you to stay here? And just waited around until he told them. And then when he told them, they should have given it to him.
1: True. He's the best player in baseball.
0: He matters the most in baseball.
1: Well, when he's pitching, he's the best player, because
0: he's the most valuable piece of your roster.
1: You can't duplicate it. You can't duplicate the production. Because it'd be one thing if he just kind of was good at one and okay at the other or whatever. Just kind of got. He's elite at both positions. I mean, that's just unheard of. I hate it because he does play for the Dodgers, and he probably did gamble and got away with it because all the reasons we just talked about. Of course MLB covered it up. You want this golden goose to be put in prison or tarnished or whatever?
0: Wait, I'm surprised you went with that part of Jeff Passan's sit down with Matt Barnes on All the Smoke, because he went through a whole scenario of guilty or not guilty, involved or not involved, which was much more hard to believe. Quick question before we hit the top of the hour here. Shohei Ohtani has played in 422 games with the Dodgers in his 3 years there. How many times do you think he's pitched?
1: Ooh. Is it less than 20?
0: And it's not less than 20, but it is less than 30.
1: Wow. That's insane, especially for what they're paying him eventually.
0: Yeah, $2 million a year. That's two. We got two more hours to go.
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1: All right, it's time to let you know that you don't have to spend $2 million or $1 million or much, much less to get LASIK from Berkeley Eye Center. 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
4: Your News Radio 740 forecast, mostly sunny today with a possible afternoon thunderstorm, high 95, clear tonight, low 77.
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14: Adam Clanton and Adam Wexler are the A-Team.
1: Detroit Tigers are up 4-0 on the Mariners. More good news for an idle Astros team that just dropped 2 out of 3 for the to the Toronto Blue Jays. So got that going for you. Wex ran down some of these scores that were already going the Astros' way.
0: There's one other thing about this particular game that might come into play as the afternoon continues. If you missed it late last night, as AC mentioned that he didn't care about us, I'm not staying up for this after the Astros loss.
1: Exactly.
0: Tigers and Mariners were playing yesterday. One thing I said during the 10th inning show was expect Brian Wu to pitch well because he is the Dr. Jekyll and Mr. Hyde of Major League Baseball this year. He's basically the worst pitcher in baseball among starters when he's on the road, and he's among the best pitchers in baseball when he's at home, games being played there in Seattle. He's got 8 losses on the season. All of them have come on the road. He's 1-8. He went into last night's game undefeated when pitching at home, 6-0 with a 2.20 ERA, and through the first 5 innings of that game, it was nothing. He was pitching very well again. However, he had also hit the Tigers' prized prospect, Max Clark, with a pitch. He had then hit the all-star outfielder, Riley Green, with a pitch. And then he additionally hit Zach McKinstry with a pitch, although it was not very hard. They even had to review it, and ultimately it did go down as a hit by pitch. So during his spectacular evening's work, he also hit 3 Tigers batters. Tigers then put a couple runs on the board. They took the lead. They were up 3-0 later in the game when the gut of Cal Raleigh got in the way of a Tigers pitch.
1: The big dumper?
0: The big dumper got hit right in the stomach, right in the gut. With a pitch, it did not feel very good. He went down. He ultimately stayed in the game and went on down to first base. The very, very next inning, when Brian Wu's night was done and they went to left-handed reliever Gabe Spire, he got a couple of outs. Everything was going fine. And then he threw 2 straight pitches at Gleyber Torres. The second one hit him in the leg. Well, Cal Raleigh is still in the game catching. So in this 3-0 game where it was very clear that Gabe Spire was throwing at a Tigers batter intentionally after the Tigers had been hit 3 times and Cal Raleigh had been hit once, the whole member of the team, just one guy, he's standing at home plate, obviously. He's the catcher. So Gleyber Torres started talking to him, and you know they got in each other's face a little bit, but by then, obviously, the bench is empty, the bullpen's emptied. A.J. Hinch was basically the first person on scene. He's right there at the top of the dugout, so he gets in front of Torres and was talking to him, maybe saying, you know, the old baseball rules, you hit them, they hit you, let's not get anything more than that. But it clearly was more than that. The umpires got together and they decided to eject Gabe Spire. He has since been given a 3-game suspension because he intentionally threw at a batter. It was the Mariners television broadcast that I was listening to, and there is a former player in the booth. Actually, at this time, there were 2 of them because Jay Buhner was a guest in the booth at the time. And when players are around for discussions like this, it goes the same way every time. You got to let them play. You got to let them police themselves. You know, I don't know why the umpires have to get together to decide to eject this player. I mean, if you think he's throwing at him intentionally, just eject him. After all this, you know, they're talking to each other. They decide to do it. After A.J. Hinch is in the face of one of the managers, they decide to do it. I mean, they don't really even know what to say about it anymore. It could not have been more obvious. And so the umpires did the correct thing. Oh, they threw him out without even issuing warnings. Warning for what? He threw at him intentionally because that's how that team that's fighting for the playoffs thought they needed to protect their players. And it probably did help their dugout, their morale. Hey, they hit one of our guys. Good job, Gabe. You hit one of theirs. Well, they brought a reliever in, obviously, because Spire had been ejected, and he gave up a 2-run homer. So all of a sudden, a 3-0 game with nobody on base and no trouble in the late innings, they turned into a 3-2 game. Unfortunately, they won 4-2. I say all that just to make you aware of that. And one more detail. That was the Mariners throwing at the Tigers to finish off the battle of beanballs in last night's game in advance of today's series finale this afternoon. So it was the Mariners throwing at the Tigers last.
1: Mm-hmm.
0: So that means it's the Tigers' turn to be stupid
1: to police
0: and throw
1: their own
0: at the Mariners today.
1: Yeah.
0: Framber Valdez is on the mound today for the Tigers.
1: Well, he's up 4-0, So currently, there's no reason to throw at people.
0: You're wrong. The reason to throw at people is because you don't care about winning. That's what Seattle was doing last night.
1: Yeah.
0: They care more about protecting their own, which I can agree. It's a noble cause. You're with these guys for 200 days. I do understand that. But at the expense of turning a 3-0 game into a 3-2 game because you got to stand up for your one guy that got hit after they already hit three of your guys in a row without you retaliating then? Make it make sense.
1: By the way, I know this is going to come as a huge shock to both Wex and to everybody listening to the sound of my voice. Gabe Spire, add him to the list of punchable faces on the Mariners roster.
0: Hard-throwing left-hander. He not only did he clearly throw at him, his reaction to hitting him and his reaction to being ejected, it was super loud, and he didn't say a word. He definitely acted like, yeah, of course I threw at him on purpose, and of course you're throwing me out of the game, and I'm not even going to say anything because what am I going to say? Now, in his interview, I'm sure, afterwards, and every time we talk about, you know, that just got away from me.
1: He's tied for 110th in the majors for saves with one.
0: He's not their closer.
1: I just wanted to put that out there, too, just because, you know, you're a numbers guy.
0: He's actually been very good out of their bullpen, but he probably has a little bit better control. Interesting that they chose Gleyber Torres to be the fourth different Tigers batter that they hit during the game.
1: Yeah, good stuff there coming out of Seattle as they continue to have the most mediocre season for a defending division champion in recent memory. All right, it is hour number three. We've talked a lot of baseball. We've also talked a lot of Texans football. And on a day where Henry Toto'o signs a 2-year extension for $16 million with the Houston Texans defensive unit, I just thought it would be interesting to go back less than 24 hours to hear how he was answering questions. Now, again, it's not like he's standing up there and has no idea whatsoever he's about to get extended. As a matter of fact, probably quite the opposite. He probably just like knows that it's either at the, well, 1-yard line or very close to being done. He's
0: staying. If it's at the 1-yard line against any other defense, he probably knows he's getting an extension. If it's his defense and his on the field, he's on the field.
1: Not
0: trying to prevent his own extension that's at the 1-yard line. I mean, he might let him run. He might treat it like the extension like Baker Mayfield and let him run right by him.
1: In this imaginary scenario.
0: But no, it was interesting. I talked about this only briefly yesterday, but did not play the sound. The second question he got, first one was about how, you know, his offseason was and what he was trying to do to, you know, get better. A second question from Jonathan Alexander at the Chronicle was, you know, how important is year four? And you can take that a number of different ways when you're a non-first-round pick going into year four. Every player drafted between the second and seventh round that signs their contract after being drafted, they all sign four-year contracts. Guess what year four is if you haven't gotten extended? It's a contract year.
1: Mm-hmm.
0: So it wasn't phrased that way by Jonathan, but it certainly could be baked into what you might hear as a player. And he definitely did because he kind of addressed it that way, but didn't make much of a big deal about it. And I didn't think much of his answer when he said it because obviously it didn't seem to mean a whole lot until today when he has an extension in hand. But this is what he had to say about being in year four and what's on his mind going into year four.
11: I want to win. I've answered this before. Like, obviously, like, it's my fourth year. We all contract this, contract that. Like, yeah, that sounds good and all, but I just want to win. Like, I want to make this organization the first organization to make it to the Super Bowl, to win the Super Bowl. Like, I want to be a winner. Like, no matter what it looks like, I want to win the play, win the down, and then obviously win the game, every game that I go out. But I think my main goal, it means to me, is just to win. Like, I want to win. I don't like losing. I just want to win.
1: He sounds like Mike Singletary. I want winners.
0: He wants to be one. I certainly think he is one, both where he was at Alabama and obviously here in Houston. I'd asked D'Amico before we talked to Henry, knowing that Henry was headed to the podium, about why their defense has been better when he's been out there, what he had done over his 3 years to force his way onto the field, force them to keep him on the field, and, you know, kind of why the defense is better when he has been a part of their starting unit. And he and Aziz earlier in the week, D'Amico, Henry, they've all said one thing very similarly, that yeah, their two-man linebacker group on the field. Essentially, they play a 4-2-5 a lot. He and Aziz are just, they're in lockstep. They're in unison. They work out together. They spend a lot of time together, almost surprisingly so with how he described it this offseason. So they can do what they do out there together. But he was also asked something that we do like to ask their defensive players a lot every camp, and this year is no different. They're on the field against Keelan Rutledge and Wyatt Teller and Braden Smith. They're on the field against David Montgomery and Marlon Klein and Foster Moreau, the new guys I just mentioned, and they're obviously now on the field. In his case, he's part of CJ's draft class. He's now the second player to be extended. Third, if you call CJ's fifth-year extension an extension, but I would not. It's an unbelievable 2023 group, but he's been on the field for all of CJ's time here also. So he was asked a question about the offense and what they look like, what they've done, what they can do. I think there's a lot of people that wouldn't expect to hear this from anybody on the Texans, offense, defense, coaches, or otherwise. But here's what Henry said about the offense.
11: Man, they're moving fast. O-line looks really good. CJ's making great decisions. And the running backs, man. The running backs is... Hey, good now. Whatever you've seen out there, don't believe it. Like, those boys are good. They ball. Like, they can move. And when they get clicking, it's over. Like, no, I don't think nobody can stop them. They're that good. And they're putting all the pieces together, and they're a hell of an offense, I'm telling you. They look good. I'm going to tell you that. They look really, really good. Them boys look really, really good.
1: He sounds like Bill O'Brien at the beginning of Hard Knocks talking about his terrible quarterbacks.
0: Except he was smiling and excited this entire time, was Henry yesterday. And he got you could hear a little comment from us about, well, the run game, because they did not have a particularly good day.
1: That's why
0: to be talking about. And they're just put on the pads. There's only so many plays where they are trying to do things with the run game. But yeah, one of the series that he was out there for, they ran the ball twice. They went absolutely nowhere. Most of the rest of the day was true. I don't think it's been true the rest of camp, and I think that's why he said that. I hope it plays out that way. I hope this is not just blowing smoke about his teammates and how different they are this year up front. It is who they signed. They signed guys that might be able to push the other team around in the run game for the first time in a long, long time. At least that's what he sees. We'll see what we see when they play the Bills to open up the season in 5 weeks on September 13th.
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1: Have you been waiting 5 weeks to do something about your joint pain? 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
18: There is now an East Loop northbound slowdown getting up past Clinton. Got a stall in the center lane, so that's starting to build back toward 45 with some breaks. Now we've got a pretty solid sit on the north side, 45 southbound at Rankin. An 18-wheeler stalled out in that center lane, so it's stop and go back from Ritchie. Also a slow go from the Woodlands into Spring. An accident reported 45 south just before the Hardy Toll. I'm Katie London in the 24-hour traffic center.
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1: I think you would agree we have fantastic coverage of the Astros via The Athletic from Chandler Rome. I mean, you certainly hear his coverage with us here on the show on a weekly basis, sometimes twice a week in this case.
0: So tomorrow at 5?
1: Yeah, tomorrow at 5. I already told him he's doing double duty this week. I would not, however, suggest The Athletic for coverage of the Texans division. At least not based on what
0: especially
1: I read.
0: Especially if he's doing it.
1: Well, that's mean, but because I actually think that he would
0: I don't think he would do anything to protect the team.
1: He would do a better job. That was funny, by the way. He would do a better job of covering the AFC South than Jacob Robinson did.
0: Jacob Robinson, athletic writer, covers the AFC South, apparently? I didn't know that.
1: Well, I didn't either until today.
0: What do we have?
1: The usual stuff about CJ having a prove-it year. That's the headline. The subtle is their revamped interior line, where he says they reached on center Keelan Rutledge in this year's first round, signed 3-time Pro Bowl guard Wyatt Teller, and signed 8-year veteran Braden Smith from the Colts to play right tackle. That should help Stroud operate comfortably from the pocket. More importantly, it'll help the run game. The question, he says, is can they run the ball? They were the second worst rushing team on first downs.
0: That sounds like something we were talking about earlier today.
1: On and on and on. Yeah, fifth highest rate, blah, blah, blah. It all comes down to this. And this is funny because he says the improved line plus the addition of running back David Montgomery should help there. Sounds all positive so far.
0: Well, they were 29th in the league if you go with what we said earlier in the show. And they didn't have David Montgomery. They had Nick Chubb. And they didn't have any of the players you mentioned other than Ed Ingram. So, yeah, as he said, that should help there.
1: After its week six bye last year, Houston closed the season with a 7-2 record in one score games, which contributed to an impressive 12-5 mark. I'm skeptical the Texans repeat that against one of the league's toughest schedules, seventh overall in parentheses. The league's top defense keeps them a playoff team, however, but he has their projection at 9-8.
0: Because he's skeptical. He doesn't think they can do what they did
1: last
0: year.
1: And that's fine, right? That's fine. Sure. If it was just that, I wouldn't nearly have as big a problem with this guy in particular. Here's the problem I have. Both the Jags and the Colts he has at 10-7. That's bad enough, especially in the case of the Colts. But in each of those teams' write-ups, he talks about the team being tested at parts of the schedule. And when mentioning teams that they'll be tested against, he mentions the Texans in both cases. The team will projection 10-7. This team will be tested early next season, facing the Broncos, Patriots, Bengals, Eagles, and Texans before week seven. But he's got them finishing at 10-7. Then you go down to the Colts, and he talks about their projection at 10-7. The schedule lightens after a brutal opening slate of the Ravens, Chiefs, and Texans. Which is it, man? Do you think the Texans are going to be 9-8 and take a step back clearly because of all these question marks, even though you kept complimenting them? Or these other two teams are going to make them finish third in the division with 10-7 records, despite the fact that they'll be tested by the Texans?
0: Yeah, tested by the Texans, but beat the weaker teams on their schedule. It's certainly in Indianapolis's case. They can go 1-1 against the Texans, but again, according to the way he's reading through it, they're going to have an easier chance to win the games that they're not playing the Texans than the Texans will against the teams that aren't the Colts.
1: And that's because, as I mentioned at the outset of this, that hugely important seventh toughest schedule ever against teams from last season, because that's what those are based on.
0: So let's do it ourselves. Buffalo, Cincinnati, Indianapolis, Dallas, first 4 weeks of the season, and the only game that's not here is the Indy game. That's a difficult start to the season. Two teams that boast two of the best five quarterbacks in the NFL, two teams that I would expect to see in the playoffs this year, plus Indy and Dallas.
1: And again, they started 0-3 last year. There's no way they start 0-3 this year. I don't see it.
0: Why not?
1: Because they're going to win more than zero
0: games. It's
1: basically
0: the same thing. Last year, they played the expected division winner in the West, the Rams, mm-hmm. the expected division winner in the NFC South, the Bucks, and then a division foe that everyone thought they were better than, Jacksonville. They lost all three of those games. They're all one-score games. This year, they play the expected division winner in the AFC East because people are picking the Bills to win the division over the Patriots. They're picking a playoff team in Cincinnati to playing a playoff team. I don't think people are picking them over the Ravens, but a playoff-caliber team. Most people are almost ridiculously high on the Bengals, and then they have a division game on the road at Indianapolis.
1: Here's what I heard.
0: The same start.
1: Here's what I heard. They play a quarterback they absolutely own. They play a quarterback who's never healthy, and they play Daniel Jones.
0: Right, but you're not playing Joe Burrows after 13 weeks. You're playing him after 60 minutes.
1: That's a good point. That's a good counter. Because health is the biggest question with him. Okay, but that still doesn't take care of the other two teams. I mean, Josh Allen himself is like, ugh, I'm not good against the Texans. I'm paraphrasing. And then, like, the Colts game, I'm sorry. Like, the Colts performed better against the Texans last year when they were starting, what's his name again?
0: That ruined the Texans' ability.
1: Number one defense.
0: I mean, they had the number one scoring defense. They gave up 30 points
1: Riley
0: in the
1: Leonard.
0: Season finale. They were not. Well, he did have a good first half, so I'm not going to pretend like he didn't. But he also didn't play the Texans in the second half. They rested everybody.
1: Again, I'm sorry. I don't see them starting 0-3. And if they don't start 0-3, it's just going to get easier from there.
0: Yeah, so those first four games, let's say they split with Buffalo and Cincinnati.
1: I kind of expect that, to be honest with you.
0: I kind of expect them to win three of the first four. I haven't decided how.
1: Oh, never mind.
0: But three of the first four means you win three times against Buffalo, Cincy, Indy, and Dallas. Your next three games before the off week, a road trip to Robert Saleh's team in Nashville, Jacksonville here in Houston, and New York here in Houston. So after the first seven
1: Giants, games, not Jets.
0: Giants.
1: That's
0: sorry.
1: Important, I think.
0: Very important. They're both bad, but Giants aren't quite as bad.
1: Yeah.
0: You got to be 5-2 at worst.
1: Yeah.
0: You got to be 5-2 after playing the Giants, the Jags, the Colts, the Titans, Dallas, Cincy, Buffalo.
1: Well, you're already halfway to your 9 win total, according to this idiot.
0: Then you have the off week. You got back-to-back road trips, first against Madison Beer's fiance, and second against...
1: We're going to talk about that.
0: It's the 10th week of the season. I don't know if Deshaun Watson will be their starting quarterback or not that week, but you're going to the Browns. Revenge game for Wyatt Teller. Revenge game for Jadeveon Clowney. And maybe a revenge game for the Texans at large.
1: It's not going to be
0: Deshaun Watson is out there.
1: Even if Deshaun is out there, it's not going to be a revenge game for him.
0: So even a split of those two road games, let's say you've moved to 6-3, back-to-back home games against the Colts, who you've seen once, and by this point in the season last year, Daniel Jones was hurt this week 11, and Baltimore. Let's just say you split those two home games. Well, now you're 7-4. You go to Pittsburgh and Washington after that. I think Washington's a crazy wild card. If Jaden Daniels is rookie Jaden Daniels, they're going to be awesome. Any other scenario, they're an average football team. So I think you win both of those games. There's your 9 wins with 4 games still to go. Jacksonville, Philly, Green Bay, and Tennessee.
1: Well, they're going to go over it, according to Jacob. And here's the thing about the Colts specifically. I'm sorry. Daniel Jones was available for a reason. And I'm sorry, part two. They were playing absolute cupcakes. And then they got a real schedule and they went into the absolute toilet before Daniel Jones got hurt. Then he got hurt. Like,
0: I wouldn't necessarily say that.
1: Well, go back through their schedule and tell me when they started playing real teams, what started happening?
0: The last three games he played were all losses. The third of those three was the one he got hurt in. They lost to Jacksonville that week and he barely played. But the two losses that preceded it were at home to the Texans, lost 20-16, and on the road in Kansas City with some interesting late in the game scenarios. They lost in overtime, 23-20.
1: What do you mean by the late?
0: I'm trying to remember the particulars of what happened.
1: Was there officiating fishiness?
0: There was something, and it's just not immediately coming
1: involving
0: to
1: the Chiefs? No way.
0: Up until that point, they had only lost 2 of 10. They were 8-2. They had beaten Denver. That was crazy at the end. That was a ridiculous finish to that game. They had lost two, but played well against the Rams, beaten the Chargers. That's probably where I would step out and you would step back in and say, they played the Dolphins, the Titans, the Raiders, the Cardinals, the Titans again. The Falcons? Come on, man.
1: I mean, I kind of rest my case. Okay, I'm not saying
0: He was playing good football, but yes, the schedule was pretty soft.
1: But if he was that good of a quarterback, the Giants would have kept him.
0: Well, he wasn't. That's the whole point. This is the best season of his career.
1: Right, and it's not going to happen again.
0: He's playing with the same OC and head coach.
1: And the running back that just got paid.
0: JT, big money.
1: But again, I'm not acting like the Texans
0: don't. They were crushing these teams. 41, 40, 31, 38 points.
1: Yeah, and then they play the Texans defense, and they scored 16 points.
0: There's only one of those.
1: Well, the Texans still got it, and it got better. I'm just saying, like, the Texans clearly have their own issues and warts and all that kind of stuff. None on the defensive side. I don't know how you get to 9-8. I don't, even accidentally, unless injuries are just awful this year.
0: Well, there you have it. If you want your NFL football, there's a preview for all 8 NFL divisions that can be found right there, if you'd like them. I doubt that you do. Signature segment time, 4:30 each and every weekday afternoon when we're on the air. We've got that coming your way next. What's up with that? Next, here on the A-Team.
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9: News Radio 740 forecast, mostly sunny today with a possible afternoon thunderstorm, high 95, clear tonight, low 77.
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2: A new signature segment called

0: with that.
1: Dude, how much was I drinking that day when I sang that on the air, which then turned into our new open for this particular signature segment? What's up with that?
2: A fifth of vodka?
1: Or more. We'll see. I'll try to do that again sometime, maybe during one of our road shows. But we got a lot to get to. Did not have this yesterday. Any signature segments, really, that we needed to dive back into. But Thursday brings what's up with that. I feel like I've probably talked too much. So I want to give this segment to you. I didn't let you talk at all yesterday. And I feel like I've talked a little bit more than my fair share today as well. So I'm going to give you the floor here. We got a couple of things to choose from here. You pick the order. What are we running out there for our listeners first?
2: Well, I'm going to go with something that is just, I mean, there's viral and then there's, well, there's a QVC saleswoman. Is that what you call them?
1: Yes.
2: Well, like on MTV, they were called VJs.
1: Well, they're not selling anything. They're introducing videos.
2: But what do you call, I mean, it just doesn't sound right. A salesperson?
1: What are they trying to do?
2: A television salesperson?
1: They're trying to sell you the product.
2: Well, boy, there is one way to sell you something like this. So a little context, if you will.
1: I'm happy to give it.
2: It's a hair style?
1: No. So there are two women on the QVC set, along with the product that they are trying to get people to buy at a very discounted rate. You're going to love this product. It is a wig. It's a company that sells wigs. So they've got the wigs featured on the mannequin heads at the table. And the portion that is visualized, the portion that's currently on TV that you've grabbed the audio from, one woman is off camera, facing the camera, and one woman is on camera, but she's not facing the camera because she's showing off a wig and showing off the hairstyle of the things that it can do. So you only see her back and the back of her hair as she's describing the product, what she likes about it, and goes about her, this is how I'm going to encourage people to dial that number now and hit us up online and take advantage of this price for this unbelievable product. And then she said what I don't think anybody can believe that she said. Certainly she couldn't believe that she said it. Her co-host certainly couldn't believe,
2: I couldn't believe
1: that
2: it.
1: She said it, but she definitely said it. And it sounded like this.
3: I love to show the texture and this wave pattern. Again, it looks like you went and got a blow at your blowout at your salon. Oh my God. And it looks beautiful.
1: Time for the other one to take over.
4: All right, so here's what's happening today. We're having a huge beauty sale. Everything ships
1: as
4: to you for free, but that goes
1: here,
4: away at the end of the day.
1: The
4: I will remind you that this is
1: down
4: a
1: to the floor
4: one-time only price,
1: the
4: where the price goes up at the end of the show.
1: I cannot believe what happened. And if you can't believe she can't believe what happened, you're going to have to listen closely here. You might even want to pot this up a little bit higher. It's real brief. But after she said before the blowout portion, the oops, I didn't mean to say that, she clearly could be heard saying this.
3: Oh, my God.
1: Oh, my God. That was not the off camera.
2: Well, because she didn't say blow out the first time.
1: She definitely did
2: she
1: not.
2: She took out it the was, word out.
1: And they're obviously doing their sales job
2: Schtick.
1: At this point in time. But that's what she said. And I do think she realized what she said immediately, but she talked through it until she blow out and then went about it and then she lost it completely after that.
2: I
1: haven't been able to do a follow-up on if they had their highest sales ever, but maybe.
2: I mean, I don't know why they wouldn't. I know a little a thing or two about that particular type of hairstyle.
1: No, you were going to say something else.
2: I'm being serious. I'm not going the road you thought I was going. Because my mother, my sister, and my mother-in-law, at one point or another in their lives, one of them currently still, were in that business of, you know, hairstyle. And it's a very, by the way, you can make yourself a killing in that world. I don't know how many people know that.
1: So I thought you might bring this up, being the newsy that you are. Very well-versed in current events and the news channels. And
2: thank you.
1: Everything else they have going on out there. You're not familiar with this very thing happening to one Shepard Smith?
2: I'm very aware of it. He's like, I'd like to apologize for what I said.
1: Shepard Smith is, you know, very well known, been on TV a long time, Fox News for better than 20 years. And so sometimes the Google machine is an interesting machine. If you type in Shepard Smith, a bunch of things come up. If you type in Shepard Smith job, like where's he working now? What's he doing there? One of the early entries, when you type in Shepard Smith job, it includes the word, which you can then scroll down to click on curb, as in a curb job, because that's how he tried to correct his very similar mistake. And he was doing a story about
2: Jennifer
1: J-Lo
2: Lopez
1: at the time.
2: Yeah, it was forgettable moment for him, or unforgettable in this case.
1: Extremely unforgettable.
2: Regrettable is more like
1: Roger Goodell's wife, Jane Skinner, longtime news anchor, national news anchor.
2: He's married to Jane Skinner, and I didn't know this.
1: She also has a very famous one that he, particularly Shepard, was a part of not letting anyone forget about it.
2: As you may or may not remember, and you probably do because you're you, but most people don't. My last day on the air at Channel 2.
1: What did you say? Where's the video?
2: My last weekend. It's on YouTube. We can play it.
1: Seriously?
2: Yeah.
1: I definitely don't know this.
2: Oh, I thought
1: whatever it is.
2: I thought I've showed it to you before.
1: Oh, but then I've forgotten because I'm...
2: you forgot.
1: I forget things.
2: Well, I was teasing going to the break before sports... a recap of the Kentucky Derby. I didn't say recap.
1: Oh, you added an R.
2: Exactly.
1: No, that sounds familiar.
2: It's nothing big. If that is the worst that happened in nearly 8 years of on-camera work, I'm fine with
1: it. And as opposed to what we just played you with the censor beep, if a news story was talking about a big mess or a lot of trash, mm-hmm. and they actually used that word... I don't even think anybody would care.
2: It's not one of the words that, you know, Howard Stern was told he couldn't say.
1: but supremely brilliantly delivered in the movie Private Parts.
2: Correct.
1: By the legal team.
2: Right. But it's not something that you want to say either. Let's put it that way.
1: No, it's your faux pas is pretty simple. There's been a few times. I hosted a show in the evenings. It was on at night, and that was the shift that I worked.
2: So yeah, I was on that show, too.
1: We called it the night shift. I was very cognizant of being very careful every time I said the name of the show, but I'm sure I didn't say it right every time.
2: The other day, Carson said something, and I said, "What'd you say?" And his sister, who's home from college, starts giggling maniacally because she knows what I thought he said. And she goes, no, he said it before she could get it out. And I was like, okay, I don't want you using language that I would never use, son. That's how it goes sometimes.
1: All right. As we tell you all the time here, for the first time ever on the show, never know what you're going to see on QVC.
2: I got something next segment that's kind of a carryover from this. And believe
1: me. What's up with that for sure?
2: Oh, you are going to love this. It's next.
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2: Mokarem injury lawyers. Now, I'm certain you're not going to love the reason you are in all likelihood calling them, because that means you've been involved in a collision. In some cases, that means you've been injured in said collision. But I will tell you what you will love about this. You'll be able to call them no matter what time of day or night it is, 24/7, 365. You'll be able to know that when you do call them, you're speaking with a proud partner of the Houston Rockets, who's also been helping Houstonians in that very scenario for over 3 decades. And all they've been doing when it comes to help is getting their life back on track and helping them obtain the highest possible compensation for their injuries. And they'll be able to do the same thing for you if you've been in a collision and if you have been injured. Mokarem Injury Lawyers, they're just the best. And what they're going to do is take the time to really get to know you and make a connection, because as you are sometimes aware, cases can take 6 months to up to 2 years to resolve. They'll be in contact every step of the way, but you've got to call them at their number. And it's so easy to remember. 281-222-2222. 281-222-2222. Again, a human being is going to answer that phone call, and you'll have a free consultation where you're going to pay nothing unless they win your case. 281-222-2222 from Mokarem Injury Lawyers, Principal Office, Houston, Texas.
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8: Got a couple of issues on the north side on 45 coming southbound toward Rankin. There's a stalled vehicle in the center lane. And then in that backup at Ritchie, we've also got an accident on the left side. So things have been building up there back towards Cypresswood. North Loop eastbound at Ella. A stall is blocking the center lane. So that's going to be stop and go from 290. I'm Katie London in the 24-hour traffic center.
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8: Now, What's Up With That is done for last segment. But what do you think would describe the smile on my face when I got... It's actually... You know what? I want to give full credit where it's due. I was perusing the gram, and I got... Craig Dennis actually sent me this, and it is a... It's a trailer.
9: Nobody loves docs more than you. It's a trailer for a doc.
8: Well, I mean, come on. Let's give it more. Let's give it more of its just
9: due. Do you not love docs?
8: I do love
9: documentaries. Do you love docs that are about subjects you would love no matter what they were being served as?
8: Correct. What if I were to tell you that even in death, OJ is the gift that keeps on giving?
9: I don't know how many people remember this. We're 20 years since its introduction to us all, and some 12 years after the incident of it all on this OJ-related item.
8: This isn't about what you think it's about.
9: Do you want the IMDb description or the Wikipedia description?
8: Definitely IMDb.
9: There was a television program in 2006. It was a pay-per-view event. It says... O.J. Simpson pulls pranks on unsuspecting victims with the help of cosmetic makeup, costumes, and a variety of offbeat characters. And I just want to add one more thing from IMDb for our listeners. It lists the top cast members of this prank program. O.J. Simpson plays himself. Somebody named Harmon Lee plays various roles. And the only other four people listed are Summer, Tika, Jenny Lee, and Lana. They all play themselves in the role of erotic dancer.
8: Please, if you will, list the four names again.
9: Tika, Jenny Lee, Summer, and Lana.
8: Tell me how Summer is spelled.
9: The normal way, to me, S-U-M-M-E-R.
8: Okay. Tika, does it have a heart over the I?
9: Probably should.
8: Okay. No Bambi? She was not available?
9: This trailer for a doc is about O.J. Simpson.
8: And again, what years was this? Oh, I'm sorry. Year.
9: It was a TV special.
8: Yes.
9: One-timer. 2006, so 20 years ago.
8: Okay, so mid-2000s, a little bit of context on that era of pop culture. This is when another more successful and popular program was airing on MTV, I believed. I think it was MTV.
9: Yes.
8: Called Punked.

0: That was hosted by Ashton Kutcher, had actual celebrities getting pranked. And then Ashton Kutcher would jump out with his Delta Bravo self and be like, "You've been punked!" Like that.
1: Yeah, they would see him walking up and they would be, "Oh my God, I can't believe you got me with this." Justin Timberlake's was one of the best. He was in tears. It's hilarious.
0: Triple H and Stephanie McMahon's was not. They were not in tears.
1: Ashton Kutcher is a, at the time, he's an actor, popular face.
0: He was on that 70s show still?
1: And he's comical. Okay. That seems like a reasonable person. Anthony Davis currently hosts a pranking show. Pretty harmless figure.
0: Yeah.
1: This is OJ. This is
0: very
1: OJ
0: harmful
1: Simpson.
0: Figure.
1: Very harmful.
0: Especially
1: figure.
0: For two people who are no longer with us.
1: So in a doc, you'll get some interviews and you'll get some segments of the show, little bits and pieces of some of the things that OJ was going to prank people with. Do you want to tell people what the name of the prank show was?
0: Oh, yeah. That's probably important. It was called Juiced.
1: This is what the doc trailer has to say.
2: It's kind of a famous car here.
3: Yeah?
2: It's the Bronco.
4: The Bronco is one of the major symbols of his wife's murder. He's joking about it.
2: You know, I made this car famous.
5: There's no way anybody with half a brain cell thought a show about O.J. Simpson pranking people would be a good idea.
2: You've been juiced.
6: It's been in a vault for 20 years. Until now. Iconic athlete, the trial of the century. He's a fallen star.
7: Let's do our own version of Punked.
2: He's back.
4: How dare you have this double alleged murderer out there pulling wacky hitting camera pranks?
2: It has its capability.
7: It's so f***ed up. The prank show was a front to get OJ's confession.
6: You get a few cocktails in this guy and he becomes a chatty Cathy.
1: Wasn't expecting that last part. So nobody with a brain cell would ever greenlight something like this. Who could ever think this is a good idea? The documentary is going to dive inside the people that to put it together because they did it so they could get him drunk and he would confess to the murder.
0: Well, if you recall, and I know you do, in the original documentary, where his agent, Mike Gilbert, was like, "All right, we're out on the back porch and we're smoking pot." And he's like, do you think I did it? And I was like, I always thought you probably did. I'm like, this conversation's blowing my mind. They're out dark smoking weed, and he's having a conversation with OJ about whether or not he killed this other woman who Mike knew and loved and was around all the time, and this other poor waiter who was delivering glasses. And he's like, I always kind of thought you did. And then he says casually that OJ goes, yeah, well, if she hadn't answered the door with a knife, she'd probably be alive. What?
1: So he was there?
0: According to Mike.
1: That's wild. This doc would be something.
0: So it's going to be on Discovery or Investigative ID, whatever the something or other, whatever. Not Court TV.
1: Full report from you.
0: Yeah.
1: Okay.
0: I haven't even gotten to the movie I watched last night. Instead of lamenting the Astros' loss, I'm going to get to that in the final segment of the show because I think you know about this movie. It's new.
1: Okay.
0: And it's got 94%.
1: Is Tom Holland in it? Is it in theaters right now?
0: Mm-mm.
1: Okay.
0: It's got 94 on both the crowd and critics rating on the Tomatoes Who Are Rotten.
1: All right.
0: But yeah, I didn't see a documentary on a fake prank show starring OJ even being a possibility. Oh, by the way, they also, I don't know if you watched the trailer, right? You couldn't see this?
1: Yeah, I watched it.
0: They interview his girlfriend from the time when he was living in Florida and shooting this show, the one who looked exactly like Nicole in a lot of ways. He has a type. Blonde and dead.
1: She's not also dead, is she?
0: One of them is.
1: Wow. All right, yeah, I can't wait to hear more about it. This doesn't conflict with the 27th, the Netflix viewing of GTA 6?
0: I believe this is in September, so I'm really having to space out my non-show related activities.
1: There, you got something for every day.
0: I don't know. Like, roughly how many eye rolls did we get from the audience during this segment?
1: I mean, I hope that's the only thing we
0: 500?
1: Got. 500? I mean, they have options.
0: No, they're still listening.
1: Quick update on a couple of the baseball games this afternoon, because I thought some interesting things are going on. The Tigers obviously are still cooking because Seattle can't score. Fromber's twirling a shutout through six. But the Toronto Blue Jays were in another extra inning game today because even though they took a two-hitter to the ninth inning of a 2-0 game, Alex Bregman hit a two-out, two-run homer in the bottom of the ninth.
0: He's back, baby.
1: And then they won it when Pete Armstrong stole third and the throw got away from the third baseman and he ran
0: home. So he came around?
1: Yep.
0: How debilitating is it to lose to that guy?
1: It was right after Miles Straw threw another runner out on the bases. The guy's all world now that he's the starting center fielder once again. We've reached 5 o'clock, so we dive back into football. Football at 5 is next. Who was a part of last year's Texans defense for 3 games and can't shut up about it? That's next.
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8: News Radio 740 forecast, mostly sunny today with a possible afternoon thunderstorm, high 95, clear tonight, low 77.
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1: It's 5 o'clock, and there's the music that indicates it's time for football at 5 here on the A-Team. Wex AC, Josh Jordan here with you. And the time we were away during that brief break, the Tigers put 2 more runs on the board. They now lead 6-0 over the Seattle Mariners.
0: That's so sad.
1: Mariners will be back on the field at home tomorrow. the Rangers will be back in Arlington tomorrow. Orioles in Arlington and the Rays in Seattle. Astros will be in San Diego to take on the Padres. The Padres aren't yet even in San Diego at 9 o'clock, 9:40 Eastern, so 6:40 their time. They got a game in Arizona. And then after that finishes, they will go meet the Astros in San Diego so they can start their three-game series tomorrow night. Ronel Blanco starts for the Astros. Robbie Ray makes his first start for the Padres. He'll be the second of their two acquired starters to make their first start with their new team. And hopefully it will go just as poorly for Ray as it did for Casey Mize. Mize gave up 8 runs in his Padres debut.
0: Do you think he got back into the clubhouse and they were like, this isn't why we traded for you?
1: Yeah, that's probably about how it
0: and
1: went.
0: And then Robbie Ray is going to do the same thing to the aforementioned Arizona Diamondbacks.
1: He's had a very good year with the Giants. We'll see if he has a very good finish to the year with the Padres. We will come tomorrow to the show at 2 o'clock and have the opportunity to give you everything you might not have seen, might have missed, might not have had a chance to analyze from tonight's preseason NFL 2026 opener. Football on the field in Canton. It's Hall of Fame weekend there. Drew Brees, Adam Vinatieri, Luke Kuechly, among others, to be honored and enshrined this weekend. It's the Carolina Panthers and the Arizona Cardinals, the expected starting quarterbacks tonight. Carson Beck of the Cardinals and Kenny Pickett for the Panthers, neither of whom are expected to play any football this year unless the multiple quarterbacks ahead of them on their depth charts play badly or get hurt. But that's how preseason goes. Texans' first preseason game now is just a week away. Chargers come to town for next Thursday's preseason opener. A week from that Thursday, the Raiders will have already been in town for a couple of days because they have a joint practice before that game Thursday night. And then 8 days after that, they'll be playing the Carolina Panthers in the preseason finale for both teams. That is also preceded by a joint workout there in Carolina between C.J. Stroud's team and Bryce Young's team. I imagine both of them will get a lot of work during the joint practice and zero work during the preseason game that comes on Friday night.
0: Correct.
1: 3 days after that, or Sunday, they have cuts. 53-man rosters will be set for a brief period of time before players then clear waivers and you decide who you would like to add to your roster and reshuffle the deck. Last offseason, the Texans made one certainly noteworthy deal. They traded away Kenyon Green, who'd been hurt and played poorly for the Texans after being the 15th overall pick for them a couple years into his career. Traded him to Philadelphia to take safety number one, C.J. Gardner-Johnson, in trade. They took safety number two this offseason. That's Reed Blankenship. And I'm going to guess Reed Blankenship's Texans career, he's got a 3-year contract. It will last longer than C.J. Gardner-Johnson's Texans career. It lasted 3 games. If you were listening earlier on the show, you know that if he played in the first 3 games for the Texans, all 3 of those results had, well, it was the same.
0: Big giant L at the end of
1: it. They lost to the Rams, they lost to the Bucks, and then they lost to the Jacksonville Jaguars. He was on the field and participating as their starting safety in all of those games, and it is, even now, It's not very often where a player comes in like that. He's been a starter and a plus starter for his whole career and expected he would be that here. 3 games into his tenure here, I wouldn't say anybody has tried to spin it as it was his fault they started 3-0, but I do think there were plays that he was involved in that did not help the team in those games, certainly the last of those games against Jacksonville, some miscommunications. I wasn't particularly aware of maybe some things that were happening inside their locker room before that would have gotten to this point. I had heard just it wasn't ideal, but nothing to where I thought they would possibly go this route. Stories then came out long after that or just after that from many different varieties. Wasn't getting along with teammates. Wasn't following the Texans' plan. Was doing things more improvisational and leaning on his own skills versus what they wanted him to do. And just really wasn't in tune, certainly personally, with the rest of the group. And they said, well, enough of this.
0: Well, look, he has a quote today. And before we get to that.
1: Yeah, why are we talking about C.J. Gardner-Johnson a year later? Because he missed some practice time with the Bills after signing, went down with what was thought to be a serious knee injury. It turned out to not be, luckily for him and the Bills. So he's been back on the practice field. And today was a day that he spoke with the media. So he got some questions about his departure from Houston in light of the fact that the season opener is in Houston against his former team, presuming he makes the Bills, which he will, presuming he starts for the Bills, which he will. And he was ready for answering those questions.
0: He was talking about the Texans and said, quote, "It's a good team," not saying nothing on the front office or the staff, but the players, they are good. All the BS that came out, it was lies, but whatever. I just can't wait to see them. And some of you might recall that after a late touchdown by the Jags helped to send the Texans to 0-3 last season, according to team sources, C.J. Gardner-Johnson had a mimicking response to Kamari Lassiter, who was voicing his frustrations on the sideline. Derek Stingley Jr. comes in, tries to defuse the situation. That turned into exchanging words with him between C.J. Gardner-Johnson and Stingley, and that almost led to a fight. And then the discussion resumed in the locker room after the game, even though it reportedly never got physical. And then he was released after the game, and D'Amico Ryan said it was in the best interest of the team. And they went on to finish the season strong and have one of the best defenses in the league. And he wasn't a part of it, and that's why. Okay, that last part I made up. But this
1: guy, if you don't recall the exact specifics, there's not but 4 minutes on the clock when the Jaguars take over at their own 17-yard line, 83 yards from pay dirt, and they connect on a 46-yard touchdown pass, or a 44-yard pass, 46-yard pass to get them to the 10, they scored on the next play. So it was during a drive. That particular play was in a 10-10 game at the two-minute warning, the first play after the two-minute warning. They got the 46-yard touchdown pass with the miscommunication between Lassiter and C.J. Gardner-Johnson. The next play, they went up 17-10 with the minute 45 to go or so.
0: And again, this isn't the first time that C.J. Gardner-Johnson has popped off at the mouth about the Texans.
1: I mean, when you're asked about it, and you want to, I don't mind players being truthful, and if they believe that to be the truth, and that's why we bring it up here, because the Texans don't really have any reason to do this, I don't think. They've had maybe two instances of what they perceive or what's been portrayed as a bad apple player in their organization. And I think in this case, and in the case of Deontay Johnson, they were certainly proven to be right in that, yeah, Deontay Johnson was a bad apple here and in Baltimore and in Carolina. And we kind of see the pattern here. I don't know, bad apple, because C.J. Gardner-Johnson fit in quite well with Chicago, which wasn't the next team he played for after Houston. He also went through Baltimore where things somehow didn't work out.
0: This is another quote from him after the practice, though. C.J. Gardner-Johnson, after Bills training camp practice, they released me, talk about the Texans, because I wasn't gelling with a team and I didn't fit well. Well, why the hell didn't the coach spoke up about it? After the loss to the Jaguars, they decided I didn't fit well. We was already starting 0-3, so how can it possibly be on one person? I mean, if that's what he thinks, there you go.
1: Yeah, I'm telling you the truth from the time that happened and still to this day. There was no scapegoating. There was no blaming for them starting 0-3. All of the things that led to them making some mistakes in some of these games, that one in particular, they also drove right down the field after the touchdown from Etienne and were in position to tie the game. And CJ threw an interception because he targeted Christian Kirk.
0: These quotes are just, he just looks so dumb. Be adults about the business. We here, we grown men, we all got kids. A 5-second phone call don't justify nothing. And I feel like I need some respect, but I don't care for it no more. Well, then why do you keep talking about it? If you don't care so much all the time about the Texans, why do you keep putting their name in your mouth?
1: His options are, I can appreciate you asking about the team we're going to start the season with that I played for, but I've said what I needed to say.
0: Yeah.
1: He has chosen repeatedly not to do that.
0: Correct.
1: Which is,
0: it's his prerogative.
1: Yeah, it doesn't bother me at all that, I don't even believe in can't keep the team out of his mouth. Because he's being asked about it, very specific. You're playing this team, it's a very specific question to what took place.
0: I hope he's on the field a lot of that game against the Texans because I think it's good for the offense.
1: Yeah, I think he did have a good partial season with the Bears last year and in the playoffs with them. He did some reason he did fit in there. He did play well there. It just did not work here. And I think he's kind of referring to the manner in which they told him to not be here anymore. He didn't appreciate that. But there's what kind of easy conversation or what kind of pleasant conversation might that be? And the coach saying anything. What do you want the coach to say? He actually didn't do anything to hurt you other than the obvious. What hurts your reputation is that the team has let you go. But they didn't say anything publicly. Nick Caserio, same thing. We asked him about that situation not long after this, and things weren't working out here. It's nothing against him. Loved working with him, and it was time for us to move on, and so we did that. And D'Amico didn't say anything disparaging about C.J. Gardner-Johnson publicly either, or blame him for losses. I mean, blaming him for either the first two losses, maybe there was a play here or there that wasn't made for some of these reasons, but it didn't stand out like the Jacksonville game did. But they weren't 0-3 because C.J. Gardner-Johnson was on the roster, but they didn't think things were, they thought things were going to get worse, and they were probably right. So for multiple football reasons, and for also personality and chemistry reasons, which is definitely important to D'Amico Ryan's Houston Texans, the ones, the players, and the types of things he wants inside his locker room, he felt the better option is to just simply not have him here. They went to MJ Stewart. They went to Jalen Reed. They only fixed the created problem this offseason. And they still thought that was the better avenue. We'd rather figure it out than have you here. And they were, they went 0-3 with him. I guess they went 12-2 without him.
0: He's coming off like a jilted ex-girlfriend, I'm just saying.
1: But again, not all on him by any means. But the more it comes up, the more we will discuss it before they meet again in September.
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23: We've got our usual brakes happen on the Katy Freeway coming inbound from the West Loop to downtown. It's taking about a half hour. Southwest Freeway, that's going to run you about 40 minutes from the West Loop. An accident is still working on I-10 East Freeway eastbound at Hardy and McKee. Two right lanes blocked as well as the exit. And got a 45 North Freeway southbound accident still working to clear before Ritchie. I'm Katie London in the 24-hour Traffic Center.
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0: It is the A-Team, Sports Talk 790. Imagine my surprise when the other day, I think I woke up to this. Nah, it was at night. But you know, I get it. You tweeted this at 8:20 at night. I didn't see it until the next morning. And
1: even though it expressly says I don't want you to see it?
0: Three times.
1: I didn't do a very good job. I think people could see right through me.
0: So Madison Beer News at Madison Chart tweeted a video with the following caption: Madison Beer and Justin Herbert are two lovebirds spotted at Chargers training camp. And the video is, well, Justin sitting with his legs out in front of him crossed while she, the only way I can put this, Wex, caresses the side of his face. Jeez. While teammates walk around them.
1: And their families. She puts his bad haircut on the right side of his face, behind his ear.
0: So imagine my surprise when that tweet was quote tweeted by at Adam J. Wexler, and it said the following: sure hope at Adam Clanton doesn't see this, because if at Adam Clanton sees this, I'm sure at Adam Clanton will want us to talk about it on the A-Team. Hashtag Clanton loves Herbert, and he spelled loves L-U-V-S.
1: I originally put AC loves JH, but I went with this instead.
0: I just...
1: By the way, the Texans family and friends, on every day they've had fans out there, they've had all the families out there. So after practice, it's totally normal for wives, girlfriends, aunts, uncles, everybody. They're on the field. They're hanging around. Oh, I get a chance to meet some of your teammates that my kids are fans of, or I'm fans of, or it's just great to be there. And it's very normal stuff. And yet I have never seen any couple seated together in this fashion.
0: Even
1: ever.
0: David Carr didn't do this. I never and he saw did that. All of that wrong
1: I've
0: stuff.
1: I've seen kisses be given. Right. I've seen hugs. All sorts of other totally normal stuff. This is kind of normal, but I've never seen it post-practice on the Texans practice
0: field. You know why this is happening? Because it gets worse.
1: It does?
0: Yeah. You know who, you know what family Justin Herbert's head coach comes from, right?
1: You mean his current head coach?
0: Uh-huh.
1: Jim Harbaugh, yeah?
0: Yeah, he comes from the Harbaugh family.
1: Uh-huh.
0: They of the terrible motivating speeches and even worse marriage advice. You know why this is happening? That video that you sent me, rudely, because he gave engagement slash marriage advice to Justin Herbert after they got engaged. He told the couple to, quote, attack each day with an enthusiasm unknown to mankind together. That's how you get her caressing his face on the sideline at training camp.
1: You think that's bad advice? Read it again.
0: It is what
1: I love this person.
0: Uh-huh.
1: I've been with them for a while. She said yes at the with my proposal, and we are now engaged to be married. I'm getting ready to play my seventh NFL football season.
0: And
1: the advice his head coach had for him was what?
0: Attack each day with an enthusiasm unknown to mankind together. Attack the day together.
1: I'm picturing this being said at the wedding by the officiant, a parent, somebody with the microphone, a best man, a matron of honor. It sounds totally normal to me. Am I wrong?
0: He went on Up and Adams and said Herbert visibly lights up when discussing beer.
1: Oh, I thought you meant he lights up when he sits down with Kay.
0: No, that's Kevin Durant.
1: No, that's everybody.
0: Listen.
1: Best season ever set to launch? Are you on board with that?
0: Not the best.
1: Why not? His life is in perfect order. He's never been happier. He can't wait to see what the future holds.
0: You know what he called her?
1: Maddie?
0: Well, other than that.
1: Beerface?
0: Other than that.
1: What?
0: His forever teammate.
1: That's awesome.
0: Is it?
1: That is definitely in his vows. Guarantee it. I found my forever teammate. You're my captain, and you're my first mate.
0: That's what it sounds like. And nobody at the front altar is going to be able to control their laughter.
1: Tell me you don't think I have my vows where I called Robin my first mate in a frame next to our wedding picture up in the house.
0: Did you at one point say...
1: You can say you don't think that's true.
0: I don't think that's true.
1: It's not true.
0: Did at one point... Because I wasn't at y'all's marriage.
1: Yeah, not friends.
0: Well, we just didn't know each other yet. And I can't see you looking into her eyes as the pastor is standing between you and saying to her, you're my number one talk show co-host. Because that's the equivalent here.
1: You're my teammate. You're I can't wait for this. I hope it's a very public everything up until wedding day, even the honey. I want to see and hear it all.
0: More public than the stupid crap we had to endure the last two seasons with Swifties and Kelsey's. Well,
1: the level of popularity, I know she has tons of followers.
0: More than him.
1: But it's night and day. He plays in L.A. That's it. That's all he has going for him from an NFL standpoint.
0: And
1: Travis Kelce played for the best team in the NFL many times over.
0: In a much smaller market.
1: And she obviously, Taylor's popularity, there's a term for people that like Taylor Swift.
0: Swifties.
1: What's the term for people that like Madison Beer? Drunk?
0: Beer goggles.
1: I mean.
0: But here's the thing. You're talking about that. Patrick Mahomes usually plays, I don't know, how many extra. After the first weekend of the postseason, he's done. He's not going to win a game again.
1: So they come, the Texans and Chargers get together for a football game in 1 week. Here in Houston,
0: mm-hmm.
1: If there is an availability for Justin while he's here, will you ask him if the wedding date has been planned for the first weekend of the playoffs?
0: Is that the joint practice?
1: They don't have a joint practice with the Chargers.
0: So the possibility of me being able to, A, go out to camp,
1: the game.
0: And B, get an availability with him is going to be...
1: If he plays in the game, he'll be available to talk after the game.
0: But he's not going to play?
1: I don't think so either.
0: He's going to be too busy. She'll be on the sideline caressing his helmet.
1: We've experienced a very prominent player who planned his wedding appropriately for well after the season.
0: Yeah, Justin Verlander.
1: Even while he was a Tiger.
0: Justin Verlander, who never thought that the victory parade would preempt his Italian honeymoon, right? It was Italy?
1: Yes.
0: This guy's going to have a bum season, man. This has like season-ending injury written all over it or something horrible.
1: He has been virtually injury-free throughout his or played through injuries his, so almost his entire career. Do. I wouldn't say that.
0: And she just kick-started it.
1: No, she's...
0: I mean, seriously. How, at one point, I'm not even... This isn't for effect. You've seen the video. Most of you who are listening to
1: A couple seconds.
0: Yeah, but like how
1: they
0: does
1: love
0: he,
1: each other.
0: Great. A lot of other guys in the NFL
1: young.
0: Who play quarterback, who have a significant other that they're in love with, they don't let her sit there. And I get it. She's a celebrity in her own right. That's even worse. All eyes are on you at all times. Everybody on that roster looks to you as the leader. You think Tom Brady would let any of his significant others, all of them, do that up in Foxborough at training camp?
1: Well, if he was kissing anybody in his family, it might not be Giselle or Bridget.
0: Don't do his dad like that.
1: He did it too.
0: I mean, it just take any quarterback, though. Mahomes isn't doing that with Brittany.
1: No. They're having award-winning kids based on their metallic names. What, bronze, maybe? Is that one of them?
0: Oh, I forgot they did that dumb thing where they name their kids horrible names and it only just benefits them and completely... that's a terrible thing to do.
1: 11 wins last year, 11 wins the year before. He's got a 10-win season in there and two losing seasons while he's been the starting quarterback.
0: What's his playoff record?
1: It's brief. It's kind of a small sample size.
0: How many?
1: He's played in three games.
0: How many has he won?
1: His team has come out on the losing end all three times.
0: But this is going to be the year.
1: This is it.
0: Now that beer's involved.
1: Yes. That's what's changed. What's really changed? He was with Harbaugh last year. I mean, is the offensive line being healthy is what you want to call the change? I want to call the change his relationship status.
0: This makes me want to watch that scene from Wedding Crashers where she's calling him her captain.
1: It's awesome.
0: It's just like, this is the same thing. And by the way, Mr. Khakis isn't helping the situation.
1: He had a weirdo exchange with a reporter the other day.
0: No way.
1: Yes, it's just, it's kind of embarrassing. And I one thing I love about the Chargers, we talked to Nick Caley probably twice during camp. We'll talk to him once a week during the year. Mike McDaniel, the new OC in Chargerland, he's been available. It seems like he's available every other day.
0: He's talks a good soundbite.
1: He's ridiculous and hilarious, still talks way too dramatically slowly, but he's always poking fun at something himself most often. He's great.
0: I wonder if he attacks each day with an enthusiasm unknown to mankind.
1: By the way, that's what's clearly new this year. He has a very good offensive coordinator. That hasn't always been the case.
0: Yeah, wait till he finds out who his quarterback is.
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0: Tell you what I'm not going to do the next time I go to Coushatta. Put down a bunch of money on Justin Herbert. But you can, if you want.
1: You can attack the tables with a fervor that nobody's ever seen before. You can attack the resort-style pool with a fervor that nobody's ever seen before.
0: Unknown to mankind before I've rolled up.
1: You can attack the Big Sky Steakhouse like nobody's ever seen before.
0: Why don't you attack the brief drive over to Kinder, Louisiana, and step into Louisiana's largest casino resort? 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
0: Yeah. 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
10: The News Radio 740 forecast, cloudy tonight with a low of 79, another chance of storms tomorrow with a high of 93.
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1: Bunch of things that I'm sure we need to get to but have not done so yet today. One of those things is important for you guys to listen up to the next half hour into the final segment of the show, because we have tickets to give away. A bunch of them have a host of pairs of tickets to see Toto with Christopher Cross and the Romantics. That's just 2 days from now. That's tomorrow night. So we can get you out there to the Woodlands Pavilion. We'll do that in the final segment of the show. We'll have a host of winners there. Also have tickets to see Fights Under the Lights. That's a week from Friday, August 14th, over at Constellation Field, boxing event there in Sugarland. Give you more details on both of those events next segment when you can call in and win them. And the reason you'll be able to call in and win them is because we'll ask you something about something we discussed on this show this hour. And because you've been listening, and we appreciate that, you'll know the answer to that question. It is time for In Case You Missed It. What should we start with today, Josh?
3: How about the Hall of Fame game? Maybe reasons to want to watch? I know it's a lot of backups for the most part, but let's see. Has anybody become a star or shown us anything in the recent past? So we go back just to last year. We saw Amarian Hampton. He had two carries. Not a big deal, but he had an 8-yard scamper. Encouraging. Kamani Vidal, who ended up really mattering for the Chargers because of the injury to Hampton. He actually had a 37-yard run, or 37 yards total and two touchdowns. But let's go back even 1 year further to 2024. How about Kalen Bullock leading the Texans with 5 tackles in his NFL debut? And as we know, he's now a Pro Bowl safety.
1: If people can go back to that season, he wasn't starting for the Texans out of the gate. He wasn't on the field a ton out of the gate for this team. And I, after watching him the remainder of that particular training camp, I couldn't figure out why. And not long after, they realized he should be out there.
0: Is that like when Deshaun Watson wasn't starting until the halftime of week one?
1: I mean, he was
0: because Tom Savage needed more reps.
1: He was a first-round pick and obviously the future of the team, so that one makes almost no sense. But 13 of his 17 games, his rookie season, he started. He started every game since then, and he has played in every game since he was drafted. All 6 postseason games, all 34 regular season games, and 10 interceptions in those 40 games in his Texans regular and postseason career. I don't know who those stars of the future will be, but the Texans better be ready 3 weeks from now when they play the Panthers in the preseason for whoever comes out tonight and shows out.
0: I can't think of a quarterback I'd like to watch less than Carson Beck.
1: What about Kenny Pickett?
0: I can't think of a quarterback I'd like to watch less than Carson Beck.
1: That's a very non-threatening backup to have in Carolina if you're Bryce Young.
0: Well, it's a very non-threatening starter to have in Carolina.
1: Nice. He's like CJ. Should we or shouldn't we?
0: Well, he is like CJ, except for that he's a million times smaller.
1: Yeah, Haynes King hopefully gets the bulk of the work during all of the preseason for the Carolina Panthers. He's the other quarterback on the Panthers roster. What else do we have?
3: Yeah, let's stay in the NFL here. We talked about the Bijan Robinson extension the other day and how his days of being the highest paid running back might be over, and it appears that might be the case. Jahmyr Gibbs agrees to a new 3-year deal worth up to $75.75 million if he reaches all the incentives. Robinson's 3-year deal was up to $75 million if he hits all his incentives. So, yep, just a little bit more for Gibbs if he maxes out that deal.
0: So Bijan was the highest paid running back for like 2 days?
1: It happens that way all the time. Yeah. Just a little bit of a timing issue. He was drafted first or ahead of Gibbs. And I'm curious. We'll get 3 answers here. They might all be the same. You can pick either one of them. Whatever team you want to put him on. Who's better?
0: Ah, that's tough. I feel like Bijan gets a bad rap in this argument only because of who he's played for, but yet you could argue if he was better, they'd be better. But it doesn't really work that way. I mean, Detroit, come on.
1: Josh?
3: I would say Gibbs has been on a better team with a better offensive line, so I will take Bijan mostly because of him in the passing game. You can split him out and treat him like a wide receiver if you want.
0: He said it better.
1: Yeah, I was still confused on what your answer was. I'm confirming that Josh's answer was what mine would be. I would take Bijan as well. 140 catches. Just the last 2 seasons, we'll look at those 2 guys. They've both been in the league for 3 years.
0: Just put it this way. Who would you rather have on the Texans?
1: That's very easy. Same question I'm asking. I think Bijan Robinson is the better player. I think Jahmyr Gibbs is the more explosive player, which is probably, if you actually went through the numbers, it might be proven otherwise because Bijan has so many explosive runs. He just isn't quite as fast, I think. And so the perception is he's not as explosive. He's got 4,185 yards in the last 2 seasons. Gibbs is third at 3,768. Of course, old-timer Derrick Henry is the other guy in the top 3. But 140 receptions, 1,251 yards for Bijan, 129 receptions, 1,133 yards for Jahmyr Gibbs. Both of them average better than 5 yards a pop, with Gibbs at 5'3 and Bijan at 5. He has almost 100 more carries in the 2 seasons because he didn't have David Montgomery in the backfield with him. 38 touchdowns for Jahmyr Gibbs, 26 touchdowns for Bijan. anyone out there who plays fantasy football knows why that is. Because the Falcons wanted to give the ball to Tyler Allgeier for I don't know what reason. Thankfully, he's not there anymore.
3: Yeah.
1: What else do we have?
3: Yeah, he'll be vulturing love over with the Cardinals this year. Final thing, little Astros note here. Zach DiZinzo, option to AAA, according to Chandler Rome. Thought it was interesting he pointed out that Jake Meyers not in the Space Cowboys lineup today. Jake Meyers, we know it's been a little underwhelming in Sugarland, hitting .243, .677 OPS. However, three multi-hit games over his last five games played in a four-hit game on August 2nd.
1: Seven of his last 13, averages at .180 5 days ago. And Josh just mentioned he's up to .243 thanks to that. Interestingly, even an additional note to that, he was listed on their original lineup, which is very weird. Because he obviously did not play in the game. Joey Loperfido did. So I can tell you Joey Loperfido is not in San Diego with the rest of the team. He is playing baseball here in Houston at Constellation Field, which if you were bringing him up, he certainly would not have played today. I don't really understand this at all. I don't know what possible realistic reason you'd have for bringing Jake Meyers back to the team. But the best thing he does is catch the ball in center field. He's going to start zero games in center field while Dalton Varsha was on the team.
0: Jake
1: so
0: Myers,
1: now why is he here?
0: Yeah, Jake Meyers was your starting center fielder on opening day this year.
1: And maybe this isn't what it is. Nobody's reported that he's been called up, but it's some of the 1 plus 1, 2 plus 2, add the connect the dots.
0: This is not
1: the puzzle together.
0: How he envisioned 2026 going.
1: I mean, I'd love for him to continue hitting the ball well. If the last three games with the Space Cowboys are any indication, maybe he could. But again, I don't know what you're doing with him. I don't want to see Cam Smith on the bench. I know that Dalton Varsho is going to play. They're facing a left-hander tomorrow. Are you going to try to tell me you're going to put Varsho down for a day so you can start Jake Meyers against a left-handed pitcher? I would hope not. But we'll find out tomorrow. They have an open roster spot because they did officially announce that Zach DiCenzo was optioned to AAA after yesterday's game. So we'll see. Lucas Spence in the lineup for Sugarland, Raynel Delgado, Kevin Biggio, and a host of one-time Astros all getting it done today until they lost 5-3 to the Isotopes.
0: We're going to give away some tickets, and I'm going to tell you about a movie you'll never watch, Adam Wexler, and maybe others. When we come back for the final segment on a Thursday edition of the program.
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0: All right, one more time to tell you guys about Coushatta Casino Resort. It's been a minute since we've been able to speak for our good friends over there in Kinder, Louisiana, but that just means we've been biding our time, waiting to tell you about some of the new things they have, like the brand new Legacy Tower, which is now open, features 204 rooms, 100 luxury suites, a beautiful new lobby, and of course, a brand new Starbucks. Gotta have that. 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They've got it all. It's all in one place, and then they've just added to it, which is why Coushatta is the number one place to go.
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22: There is now a report of a 290 eastbound accident at Mooski. The right lane is blocked. So it's going to add a few extra minutes. One on the north loop eastbound at Ella. Still have a truck stalled out in the two left lanes, keeping that slow back from 290. And then also a 249 accident southbound at the Beltway, partially blocking the connector ramp. And we've got one clearing up 45 North Freeway southbound at Ritchie. I'm Katie London in the 24-hour Traffic Center.
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7: Final segment of the show, and we're back to hooking you guys up with great tickets to great events. 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WBA, NABA title bouts. So there's co-main events, a light heavyweights, the fight between Stillwell and Dent, super welterweights, a fight between Britton and Ruiz. You can get more info on the event or buy tickets at BIYUboxing.com if you don't win them here. If you're listening to us this hour, this very simple question will be very easily answered by you at 713-212-5790. AC unable to talk any Justin Herbert football yesterday, as most of our discussion was Astros related, and he wasn't here. So we got to that today. He got a nice little video posted. I actually saw several different videos posted of Justin Beer or Madison Herbert, whichever you'd like to go with, on the field after practice. Totally typical to see family members and wives and girlfriends out there on the field after practice. Less typical to see them maybe on the field seated with one another, caressing faces. But that's what the video saw. So it elicited a conversation where I learned that Justin and Madison had received some very, I thought, valuable advice on their future together. Who gave them that advice that we talked about ad nauseum earlier this hour? Who gave Justin Herbert and Madison Beer advice about their future, their wedding, their lives together?
8: And how to attack every single day.
7: So call in and tell us, who did he get that awesome advice from earlier this offseason after he announced his engagement via social media?
8: Mariners are down 11-0.
7: 713-212-5790, 713-212-5790. The easy description of that Mariners game would go like this: position, player, pitching. Victor Robles pitching the top of the ninth inning for the Mariners. He gave up single, single, single, single, single. But once those three runs had scored off those five consecutive hits, he induced three consecutive flyouts and got out of the ninth inning without issuing any more trouble or
8: got
7: traffic.
8: Out.
7: So they're only down 11-0, headed to the bottom of the ninth. They have, so far this three-game series, they have won every game that they've scored in. They were shut out in the opener. They scored yesterday, and they have not scored today. Fromber went 7 shutty against the Mariners, who will be passed by the Tigers in the standings when this becomes a final.
8: That's what we like to call good front.

0: Umber here on the show.
1: It was a great day for the Astros not playing. Anybody who's anybody that's in this race, losers today. The Mariners are about to lose 11-0. The Orioles, who were 56-58, are now 56-59 because they couldn't beat Shohei Ohtani's old team. The Guardians, who were 57-58, they're now 57-59 because they could not beat the New York Mets. And the Blue Jays, who probably aren't really in the race, they're now 54-62 because Dylan Cease continued to make his Cy Young push. 7 innings, 2 hits, shutout baseball. Then Louis Varland, their unbelievable all-star closer, blew his first save of the season when he gave up a 2-run, 2-out homer to Alex Bregman in the 9th. And then Pete Crow Armstrong stole 3rd and went home when the throw from the catcher sailed into the outfield.
0: Well, Bregman didn't like how they treated his former team.
1: Apparently not.
0: Here in Houston yesterday, and so he let them have it.
1: Probably a good get-together between he and Miles and George up until the final result
0: came in. By
1: the way, when Miles... Two more games of note tonight.
0: Yeah.
1: Sox and Sox, they play each other in Boston tonight. The White Sox will become the fourth, only the fourth team in the American League with more wins than Houston if they win tonight. Otherwise, it'll remain at 3. Only Boston, New York, and Tampa have more wins than Houston, and Minnesota is at Kansas City.
0: Rangers are off, too?
1: Rangers are off. They are awaiting the arrival of the losers, Baltimore loser Orioles, tomorrow.
0: The losers.
1: They lost today. They're losers.
0: Okay. The big, fat losers is what they are.
1: Rays are going to Seattle to start a series this weekend.
0: I don't even know what to expect out of that.
1: Hopefully, they'll keep Junior Caminero in the building. Colorado had trouble doing that.
0: Were they in Colorado?
1: They were in Colorado. He homered 3 times in their 3-game series.
0: Doesn't help, seeing as how it carries so much there. So last night after the game was over, I was, I think I told you I've been rewatching The Sopranos lately. In fact, I think I texted you last night.
1: I feel like I'm rewatching them also because they're all over my feed.
0: I think they're all over your feed because I'm talking to you about them
1: probably,
0: and your phone's listening to me.
1: And usually, like, you'll here's a 20-second clip, a 30-second clip of random stuff. These clips are like full scenes, 5.5, 6 minutes.
0: I really do think I did that. Not that you mind.
1: Also, Vincent Pastore just passed away.
0: Oh, that is, I take that back. I'm going to give him a little bit more credit.
1: I have seen Mr. April get shot in the chest a couple times. I've seen...
0: Were you gonna cry?
1: I've seen the pool cue scene with... I don't even know what to say about the rest of it. One of my favorite is the kid from Doogie Howser.
0: Mm-hmm.
1: Vinny.
0: Mm-hmm.
1: Great name. That was his name on Doogie Howser. You'd think it was his name in The Sopranos. When he doesn't like the restaurant owner very much, trying to out his relationship with his... Well, I can't remember the nationality, but he makes a joke at the table. And then he says, I'm not going to take this. He goes back into the kitchen and puts his hand in flaming hot pasta sauce.
0: Oh, my gosh. It's such a great show. There's just not a single episode that I don't like. Although the year where he was having the dream wasn't great. Spoiler alert.
1: They were pretty smart about one thing in particular. While AJ clearly had to be part of the show, limited focus over the course of his time as...
0: Do you think as
1: Tony's
0: those
1: kid.
0: Kids got older, they were like, oh, we got a dud on our hands?
1: I mean, it's very typical. This is not a sitcom.
0: Because
1: but there's a lot of sitcoms that go that route where the young kid is, even if they bring him in, like, it was very unnecessary and the worst part of the show.
0: Jamie Lynn Sigler was just better and better as the show went on. And sang the national anthem this week at a Mets game.
1: Oh, good for her.
0: I think that was this week.
1: I believe it.
0: Who knows? It might have been
1: so
0: on my timeline from
1: season
0: way back.
1: 3?
0: Yeah, early stages of season 3. Meadows very upset with her father for what he said to her male companion from college. I'll just leave it at that. He didn't like him. And he had a response. And Tony says, yeah, that's what I'm trying to avoid. That's the best part. Anyway, I say all that because Teresa's like, let's watch Obsession. Have you seen that?
1: Nah.
0: Do you know what it is?
1: Yep, familiar. Weird.
0: Weird, weird movie. I get what they're trying to go for. I understand why it's all, you know, all the rage right now. But I was just like, all right, this is a try hard.
1: Doesn't work for you?
0: I mean, it's like 94% rating both the crowd and the critics on Rotten Tomatoes.
1: I mean, I'm not going to say I'll never see it. I mean, it's
0: She's very good because she convinces you that she is legit insane. She's getting a lot of praise for the role. It was just too... Now, somebody did take the scene where they're in the restaurant and she's like, no, no, no, no. You've seen that clip probably. And the person said, this is my wife when she sees NFL football on the TV starting tonight.
1: NFL football, that is true, starting tonight. A full recap of that tomorrow. Texans will be back on the practice field tomorrow morning in advance of game week against the Chargers. Justin Herbert, Jim Harbaugh, and his football team will
0: make a visit. Game week.
1: To Reliant Stadium. We'll host their first football game under that name in a number of years.
0: The letters are up.
1: Letters are up.
0: The lights are installed.
1: The lights are installed.
0: Oh, man. It feels like 2002 all over again.
1: We did have a chance to talk to both the owners, the McNairs, and the team president over the last handful of days. And there are a bunch of new things for the stadium this year. Most of them, though, will be unseen and unknown to the everyday fan. A lot of money going into some of the expensive, extremely nice offerings to some of their corporate sponsors and their major ticket partners, etc.
0: All right. That's what he said.
1: We'll have all that for you tomorrow. Nightcap comes your way next. We'll be back with you tomorrow at 2 o'clock.
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4: The News Radio 740 forecast, cloudy tonight with a low of 79, another chance of storms tomorrow with a high of 93.
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0: Welcome into the nightcap. Josh Jordan here with you on a Thursday. We got one more day until we hit Friday and the weekend is upon us. Little nightcap in store for you. We'll talk some Astros who are off tonight. We're going to talk some Texans. We might even talk a little fantasy football as well because it is that time of year. Frankie is producing. I appreciate that. So, yeah, let's get into it. If you want to join the show, 713-212-5790, 713-212-5790. If you want to get involved, you can also reach out via social media. At Josh Jordan SCS is how you can find me on Twitter/X, whatever you want to call it these days. And at Sports Talk 790, you can reach us there too. So if you have any questions or any comments, please feel free to send them our way. We would appreciate it. Also coming up on the show, we're going to hear from MLB.com's Brian McTaggart, who joined the Matt Thomas Show with Ross earlier today. And I thought had a very interesting discussion about your Houston Astros, who it is a little disappointing. They did not come away with the series win over Toronto, but all is not lost. They've won 12 out of their last 15 games. So, you know, you take the good with the bad. It's baseball. They're not going to win every series for the rest of the season. That's just not realistic, but they are playing good ball. The pitching was fantastic in that series. That was what was so disappointing is they out-hit the Blue Jays in every single game. They got a quality start in every game. Just how are you going to stop a Miles Straw? Yeah, pretty wild. And Jesus Sanchez, a lot of former Astros doing some damage against the club. So Astros off tonight, like I mentioned, they will be back in action tomorrow night, and they are on the West Coast. They will face Robbie Ray, a pitcher that a lot of people, including myself, really wanted for the Astros at the trade deadline, just did not end up happening. And you'll hear from Brian McTaggart, they did try to get some pitching, not necessarily Robbie Ray. He'll get into that a little bit more, just the trades did not come through. Dalton Varsho is what the Astros decided to go with, and he's been playing center field, doing a good job, getting on base, a lot of walks, even stole a base, something you don't see very often on the Houston Astros this year. So, yeah, Robbie Ray will be the matchup against Ronel Blanco tomorrow night. As I mentioned, that game's going to be in San Diego, however you like to say it, Mr. Burgundy. That's going to be an 8:40 start time, so you can listen to that here on Sports Talk 790. Houston Texans, they're off today from training camp as well. They'll be back in action tomorrow. News of the day with them, Henry Toto gets a contract extension. So, man, if you're a defensive player for the Texans, you're basically going to get paid. That's kind of where they are right now. They're paying their guys. It was a two-year, $16 million contract extension for Henry Toto. So with him and Azeez Alshire, your starting linebackers are locked up. He got an extension as well. So that's how they're going to roll. We know Will Anderson got the big contract extension. It's really the big thing hanging out there, still CJ Stroud. No deal for him as of yet. I'm not sure if they're going to get that done here before the season starts. There's been a lot of back and forth on that. I'm kind of the opinion I'd like to see how he performs this year before you make a massive commitment like that. But as they say, it's all about the Benjamins, what the deal looks like, how long it is, how much the guaranteed money is. A lot of stuff for Nick Caserio and D'Amico Ryans to kind of sort through. And then, of course, also Jadeveon Clowney signing a contract with the Texans this week. So a lot of excitement going on. And we actually have kind of real NFL football tonight with the Hall of Fame game going on. So for me, I just love football, and it's been so long since we've seen it. I don't really care even if it is a bunch of backups. I'm excited to watch and kind of see how it looks. It's the Arizona Cardinals and the Carolina Panthers. I doubt we're definitely not going to see the starting quarterbacks in this one, but that doesn't necessarily mean that that's a bad thing. Sometimes when you see some of these backups that you haven't really heard a lot about, they turn into something. I was talking about this with the guys on the A-team a little bit earlier, that we can look back just to last year with the Chargers playing in the Hall of Fame game. And Omarion Hampton, their running back, highly drafted, only had two carries, but he did have a nice little 8-yard scamper. Not that big a deal, but he has become their main ball carrier. So in fantasy drafts, he's going in like the second round. He's going to be the starter for the Chargers. So he actually did play last year in the Hall of Fame game. A bigger impact actually came from Kamani Vidal, another running back on the Chargers, who once Hampton went down last year, he went into an important role on that team. And in the Hall of Fame game last season, ran for 37 yards on 9 carries, found the end zone twice. So And he ended up being the running back one for a while there because of the injury, as I just mentioned. So these things can happen. Important players do show up and make plays in these games, and sometimes it can kind of tell you what's going to happen moving forward. And you only have to look back to 2024 with your Houston Texans. And Kalen Bullock played in the Hall of Fame game, recorded 5 tackles, and he led the Texans in his NFL debut. And then now, by year 2, he's a Pro Bowl safety. So I know it's easy to be like, oh, these games are meaningless. What's the point? But real players that matter do play. So I'm excited to see what it looks like tonight. Let me know if you're going to watch the Hall of Fame game. I am a little bit curious. 713-212-5790. Some of the other news across the NFL is more extensions are going down. You know, Bijan Robinson reported earlier this week, signed his extension with the Falcons. So, and that was a huge deal. That was a 3-year extension worth up to $75 million. And then Jahmyr Gibbs today looks like he's going to top him. And this usually happens with these contracts. Whoever signs first, the next guy is going to get just a little bit more money. So these aren't the guaranteed numbers, but they are the, if they reach all the incentives, the total of the contract could reach this. So with Robinson there, he got the 3 years up to $75 million. And then Jahmyr Gibbs, Lions running back today, agrees to a deal, 3-year extension, could reach up to $75.75 million. So there you have it, a little less than $1 million extra for Gibbs if they do reach all those accelerators in the contracts. And these are the two best running backs in the NFL, especially if you're looking in fantasy drafts. These guys are basically going 1 and number 2 overall. Depends on what draft you're in, who goes first. But Gibbs has typically been going first more often. And I'll get into more specifics about that here in just a little bit. But the main idea is he plays on an excellent offense in the Detroit Lions. So more scoring opportunities. And now David Montgomery is now your Houston Texans running back. So Gibbs is not going to be splitting that workload with David Montgomery anymore. I believe Pacheco from the Chiefs is now over there as the backup running back. And I doubt that he's going to have a role as big as Montgomery's was. So it could be a year for Gibbs where he gets a lot of the goal line work and scores a ton of touchdowns. So that'll be something to look out for. So as I mentioned, we are going to talk a little fantasy later. We are going to talk some Texans. But in the next segment, we are going to catch up with Brian McTaggart, who joined the Matt Thomas show with Ross. Matt Thomas was not on the show today, so it was just Ross riding solo with McTaggart dropping by. So we're going to get into that conversation on the other side. We'll take a quick timeout. 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
5: Just getting the crash cleared from the managed lanes, I-10 Katy Freeway west at Highway 6. It's still taking about 25 minutes to get from the Beltway out to Barker Cypress. Southwest Freeway, that is still going to be a heavy drive from Buffalo Speedway into downtown. Taking about 45 minutes at last check. Still working to clear an accident on that Spur 527 exit. I'm Katie London in the 24-hour traffic center.
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0: Welcome back into the Nightcap. Josh Jordan here with you. Frankie producing, doing a great job. Appreciate that, Frankie. Let's get into it. If you want to get involved in the show, 713-212-5790. Right now, we are going to talk little Astros baseball. MLB.com's Brian McTaggart dropped by the station today and joined the Matt Thomas Show with Ross. And so let's hear a portion of that conversation. It started with asking Brian, do you think the Astros are set to continue their winning ways here down the stretch?
17: Yeah, and I think it starts with starting pitching. I mean, they had three quality starts by definition over the weekend. Now they only won one of those games, but I think you take that every time out. The bullpen's been really good. You know, Isak Paredes sort of going in this 0-for-15 slump comes at a bad time because you really need him hitting behind behind Yordan. And then they move Altuve there, who's been hitting the ball well. So it's just like that second half of the order, no one can really get going at the same time. It's Cam for a few days. It's Yiner for a few days. You know, Lamont Wade comes up with a big hit here and there. Trammell does pretty well against, you know, right-handed pitchers. And that's just the way it is. It's just they can't really find consistency in the bottom half of that order. Maybe, you know, the trade they make will help with Dalton. So, you know, he looked like a guy that can draw a couple of walks and, you know, lengthen that lineup just a little bit more.
18: Yeah, Jose Altuve is intriguing. Finally got his OPS back over 700, which is great. He's on this nice run mentioned with the multi-hit games. He's had, let me see, six multi-hit games out of the last eight that he's played in.
17: This is such a Jose Altuve.
18: It is very Jose Altuve of him.
17: Where it's like four games where he looks like he doesn't know what he's doing, and then he'll just like, you know, hit like 600 over a week and he's back. His numbers are back to where they think they should be. I know he's been working on a few things, but it was pretty ugly there for a while, and I think he was really struggling with his swing, and it looks like he made some adjustments with his hands, and he's hitting the ball. Should have had another hit last night. Jesus Sanchez made a nice play at the wall.
18: Yeah, also had the home run as well. So a little bit of power, that's good to see. Some of it has been like seeing eye singles and, you know, it's just kind of finding holes in the infield. I'd like to see, of course, more hard hit contact, but you had that with the home run. And as you said, I mean, we've kind of been talking about it and waiting for it because it does come. The Jose Altuve run, the hits in bunches, it seems like it always happens eventually. Throughout his entire career, that's just who the guy has been. And then you just have to wonder, okay, how much is this a decline? How much is he slowing down? Obviously, he's not what he once was in his prime. He's 36 years old right now. But that would be great if he could just keep this up for, I don't know, a couple more weeks and then maybe have any kind of downturn and then come back up once it comes like real, real serious time towards the end of the season and they're really going to need him.
17: Yeah, I think so. And I think another guy who's going to be really key is Christian Walker. I mean, if they can get the first half Christian Walker, that'd be great. I mean, bases loaded yesterday. He doesn't do it. And then he gets the RBI with the guy at second, but he's got to be better. Altuve, they need a little more out of him as well. You know, what's Varsho going to give them? I mean, like I said, but you look at the lineups of the Rangers and the Mariners, and they're all saying the same thing, like, you know, we need some of these guys to step up in the bottom half of the lineup. So it's going to be a war of attrition here, I think, over the last couple of months.
18: Yeah, you have guys with at least something. You know, Jose Altuve obviously has a major league track record, but we mentioned the age. Yainer Diaz does have some track record of hitting some. Cam Smith, not so much, but, you know, a lot of his expected batting average, expected slug has been unlucky, so you're hoping for some regression there. So I just feel like, man, just get Yordan to the playoffs. Get Yordan to the playoffs and get him a little bit of help, and I'd be feeling pretty good.
17: Yeah, I agree. I mean, I think if this team gets in the playoffs, it could be a dangerous team. I mean, in the end, I don't like their pitching probably as much as some of the other teams are going to match up against. But if you have Hunter Brown, and he's pitching like an ace, if Lambert can keep this going and get something out of a third starter, whoever that is, I think that's who starts the third game of a playoff series right now, if they have one. I don't think.
18: Wisniewski? Bullpen.
17: Bullpen, yeah, probably Wisniewski right now. Yeah, I mean, Blue Ball would be a key guy in the playoffs.
18: It's Tatsuya Imai, and you tell him he's in the bullpen. You tell him it's a bullpen game, so he's in bullpen mindset.
17: Right, so he doesn't go out there in the first inning and give up five runs. And
18: yeah, he gets you three perfect, and you just yank him out of there.
17: Yeah, he looked good the other day, but to me, I need to see that over like three or four outings in a row before I'm like, okay, because we've seen this before where he pitches great.
18: Yeah, we've said that before. We've said I need to see more from him multiple times.
17: Yeah, so I think there's a chance they could start him on Sunday. I don't know. It's either going to be him or Javier, so I don't know what they're thinking is there, but he needs to string a few of these together before I start buying this.
18: Yeah, it was also, I mean, not only that it was, I mean, even in the six no-hit innings, he walked four guys. So he looked like he was teetering a little bit. It was like 97 pitches. This was 34 pitches. I'm out there, and he's striking everybody out and efficient. Like, it was very sharp. Obviously encouraging, but obviously we've seen this before, and we want to see more.
17: Yeah, it was fun to watch. When he's pitching like that, he pitches at this tempo. He looks confident. I love how he like stands upright when he throws. That is so it's so unusual, and you can tell by some of the swings that his stuff is really nasty. He's just got to get it in the zone and get the too often he's too wild and hits a batter and he gets himself in trouble.
18: Just overall, your thoughts on what did happen. And I think an important story here is what didn't happen as well in terms of preserving the farm system and also deals that I don't know how close anything got to the finish line in terms of some pitching that in those types of moves that could have been made for the Astros as well.
17: Yeah, I think the biggest takeaway is the things that didn't happen because I think they wanted more. They wanted another pitcher. They even were trying to get another bat. Trevor Larnach's a name that we've heard a lot, and they wanted him pretty badly, and he would have been a nice fit for them. I even heard in the offseason they had a deal, Trevor Larnach for Jake Meyers, which they didn't do, which...
18: damn it!
17: Yeah, that's one, like, boy, you should have done that deal. And they still tried to get him up until the trade deadline, didn't get it done. They were interested in starting pitching. Foster Griffin of the Nats, who got moved to the Guardians, was a guy that they really wanted. And would have been huge to get in the rotation. I'm not sure why they couldn't close on those things. I know it frustrated a lot of people Some people on the front office, on the field especially, I think there were some frustrations over not being able to get another deal or two done. Did they get better with the Varsho deal? They did. They're a little bit better, but not significantly better. This was not getting, you didn't get just an impact player. You're like, oh, wow, this guy can carry us. You got better. But there's more they could have done, and I think there was a lot of disappointment that they didn't do more.
18: Yeah, I get that. And, Steven was tweeting in about the Larnach. There was that report from the, I don't even know if that was a real reporter or who that guy was, about Jim Crane stepping in and shutting down a Brian Abreu for Larnach deal.
17: Well, Crane gets final say of any trade. So, you know, I'm not sure if that's specifically true on a trade like that. But he does, at the trade deadline, he's very involved. He's in and out of the room with the front office, and he gets the final say. So, and I know they wanted Larnach pretty badly. So I don't know if the particular Abreu thing is true or not, but they couldn't get him, and that would have been a guy, I think, that you're like, okay, this guy can put him in the middle of this lineup, you're a lot better.
18: Yeah, at the end of the day, I wasn't that upset that they didn't go all in, because even, you know, a couple weeks after the Orioles sweep, I came here on these airwaves and I was like, it's time to sell. Just go ahead and sell as much as you can. And then they had this miraculous turnaround, but also, and something I've even posed this question to you this season, Brian, when we've had you on weekly interviews, is like every year it feels like there's a team or two that convince themselves they're contenders when they're really not. And then they buy and they trade off a couple of pieces. And when the dust settles, they're still not a very good baseball team. So I'm happy in a way that the Astros didn't end up doing, Dana Brown didn't end up doing that, say, hey guys, we're one piece away. Cause I don't think they're one piece away unless a lot of stuff falls into place in terms of the pitching and the lineup, which we were talking about. So the fact that they didn't do a lot, I think certainly can feel underwhelming, but I'm really not that mad at it.
17: Yeah. I mean, they were sort of walking this fine line. I mean, Dana said they didn't want to trade from the major league roster. They didn't want to take from the upper levels of their prospects just because they're trying to rebuild this thing. Obviously, guys like Alvarez and Nyans are going to be untouchable. So you were working in this tight window to get a deal done. And ultimately, they did lose someone on the big league roster. I mean, but he's been on the IL. And it's a guy I think who's kind of had slipped, Arrighetti had sort of slipped in their minds a little bit. There was, I think most people in the organization viewed him as a fifth starter. But yeah, the fact they didn't give up a ton of prospects and they didn't trade from the major league roster and they were able to get a player, I agree with you. You feel pretty good about that.
18: Yeah, and I think a lot of people get caught up on the control with Arrighetti, because that's something we always talk about at the trade deadline. Control, control, control. How much control do they have? How much can you control them? Well, that's especially important with really good players, all-star level players. If it's 3 years of control and he's going to be in AAA for those 3 years, who cares how much control you have?
17: Yeah, when they made the Kyle Tucker trade, it was like, we're getting 15 years of control and you got three players. But these are three players who could, you know, a couple of guys are in your lineup every day, a guy who's going to be in the middle of your rotation. You know, that's one thing, you're right. But, you know, you make these trades and like, okay, the Astros got better, but are they good enough to, what are they good enough to do right now? Make the playoffs? Probably, but what after that? Did they set themselves, like when the Astros got Randy Johnson in 98, they set themselves up to make a World Series
18: run.
17: That
18: was the best.
17: Which didn't happen, but are they good enough to make a long run in the playoffs? I'm not so sure. The AL still is pretty wide open.
18: You know something else I've been thinking about this offseason? And I don't know how much it's going to matter, but Jeremy Peña's planted himself into a lot of money couple of weeks. Dude's OPSing almost 900 in the leadoff spot, and you're doing that at shortstop, playing at or near a Gold Glove level.
17: Whew. He's like, he'll be 28 or 29. Not many shortstops in their prime.
18: Scott Boras is loving this run that Jeremy Peña's been on.
17: He is loving. I talked to him in Anaheim. He's always at the games, and He said, look up the Astros record when Peña's in the lineup and when he isn't. And I did, and it's pretty stark. But it will be interesting to see if they take the same route with him as they did with Tucker with 1 year remaining. Do they trade him and get three or four players for him?
18: Try to get some kind of Godfather haul. Because, yeah. I mean, yeah, the Kyle Tucker hasn't been good where he's been. Cam Smith, okay, work in progress. But Isak Paredes has been good. And at least as of two starts in, Hayden Wesneski's looking pretty good this year.
17: Yeah, you could trade Pena, put Correa back at short, have Paredes, and maybe get three or four guys who can help you at upper levels of the big leagues or even in the big leagues. So it's something they'll consider.
18: Yeah, I don't know if yeah, that left side of the infield defense with old man Correa and then Isak Paredes, we like, but not very rangy. If it's hit to whatever's hit to him, he's got good slick hands. He can, you know, he's got a good arm, but not super rangy over there.
17: Yeah, and Correa even admitted when he was traded a year ago that it was time to move to third base. Mm-hmm. But the times he did play shortstop, he still looked pretty darn good over there. But he is getting older now, up in the mid 30s. So. Something they're going to have to sort out for sure.
18: So off-season needs, basically what we're talking about now. Outfielder, reliever, starting pitching.
17: Right, and I think they have to address catching as well.
18: And 10-year deal for Yordan.
17: Yeah.
18: Or 8-year deal, it's going to be.
17: It's probably time they start talking contract extension with Yordan. I think he's got 2 years left after this, so it's probably time they start to do that as well. I think they have to address catcher. I don't think Yainer Diaz is going to be the guy long-term like maybe we thought he would a few years ago, so that's a position they could use an upgrade as well. So, like a lot of teams, they're going to have a lot of issues in the offseason.
18: Yeah, it's on the Yordan thing, I guess, it's interesting to me because he's a mega bargain for the next couple of years. And right now, what is it, like $27 million or whatever he's making for the production he's giving you? That is a bargain. Does it become, because, Jim Crane obviously hasn't wanted to pay guys, but it's a unique situation because it's been guys coming from arbitration to where they're making $10-15 million, and then you're making that leap. Is it easier maybe to make a leap from 27 to 35 budget wise, or do you think that factors or matters at all with the thinking of the front office and Jim Crane?
17: Yeah, I think it is, and also with Alvarez's age, I think he just turned 29, I believe, so mm-hmm. he's still. I know they don't want to give this money to guys who are going to be in their mid 30s, mm-hmm. but. Alvarez is just a different guy. At some point, I think you're going to have to give one of these belt-busting deals to one of your core players, and it looks like he's the guy.
0: Ooh, a lot of good stuff there. What? A lot of things for the offseason, some little snacks to chew on, and how the Astros may approach this with the idea of maybe trading Jeremy Pena and moving Correa back to short. We'll hit on some of those things on the other side of the break. We'll take a quick timeout. 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
24: The News Radio 740 forecast, cloudy tonight with a low of 79, another chance of storms tomorrow with a high of 93.
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32: You stepped out for your morning jog, except it's not your usual morning jog. 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

Welcome back into the Nightcap. Josh Jordan here with you on a Thursday. We will have one more Nightcap this week. That will be tomorrow night. So be sure to join me then at 6 p.m. If you want to get involved in the show, 713-212-5790. You can also get involved via social media at Josh Jordan SCS on Twitter /X. If you would, please throw me a follow. We just dropped a new episode of our podcast, Stone Cold Stros, the most viewed podcast in the world for Astros content. Myself, Charlie Polillo, Brandon Strange. We bring you, we've probably done four of them this week with the trade deadline and all the activity with the Astros. Normally, we'll drop about two episodes a week, but the brand new episode is out right now. You can go either view it on YouTube at Stone Cold Stros. Stone Cold Stros is the channel name. We also have a podcast for Texans content that's going to really get ramped up here now with the season pretty much upon us, and that is called Texans on Tap. So it's myself, Brandon, and Charlie as well that do that podcast on the Texans. That's on YouTube, Texans on Tap. And you can see the latest Astros video, like I said, on my social media, at Josh Jordan SCS. If you go to it, it's right there. You can watch it right now. We have everything covered, all the trade deadline stuff, how the Blue Jay series went down, all your Astros content right there for you. Stone Cold Stros at Josh Jordan SCS. So with that out of the way, last segment, Brian McTaggart joined Ross Villarreal and really some interesting things to say. They both like the outlook for the ball club here for the rest of the season. And I have to say, I kind of agree with them. I wasn't really overwhelmed or excited about how they approach the trade deadline with Dalton Varsho. It's a marginal move, in my opinion. It's a kind of a defensive first center fielder, but we have seen him get on base a lot in his limited time with the Astros in that one series. Saw him steal a base, saw him work some walks, made some nice catches in the outfield. And we know he has a lot of power. So when they made the deal, I said that immediately. Just if he hits like he did last season. And it was a limited sample size. He didn't play the whole season, but it was really good. A lot of thump. He has several seasons where he hits around 20 home runs. So if they can kind of recapture some of that from last season and this year going forward, I think they're going to be in a good spot. And I saw several people on MLB Network, what was it, Jake Peavy, a few other broadcasters talk about. They really like this move for the Astros specifically because of the ballpark. As you know, at Daikin Park, right field it's not super deep. So a left-handed hitter could really take advantage of that. And just like, you know, Isak Paredes takes advantage of the Crawford boxes in left field. And they also, speaking of Paredes, talked about he's been scuffling a little bit lately. So he got the day off in the finale. They have the off day today. So hopefully mentally, physically, that's all good stuff for him so he can get back on track. Because I really believe once they locked him in to the three spot in the lineup protecting Yordan, that's really when this offense took off. And of course, with Jeremy Peña being healthy as well. When you have that top three of Peña, Yordan, and Paredes, that's a really nice start. I know they're very top heavy there, but you can deal with that. That's a pretty nasty top three, especially when Paredes is hitting like he was earlier in the season. And then you mix in, if Christian Walker, and McTaggart talked about this, if Christian Walker can hit like he did early in the year, and he's been starting to get heat up a little bit recently, so maybe that is in store for the Astros. That would be absolutely huge to get him going there in the middle of the lineup. And then, of course, they talked about Jose Altuve. It's really kind of taken him almost all season long to kind of start to heat up a little bit here. And I know he's had several multi-hit games in a row, but if you look at it, there's really no doubles, no triples, especially over the last 10 games and change. It's all either infield hits, seeing eye singles, but now in the finale, we saw the home run stroke get going. He's starting to hit the ball a little bit better. Not only did they have the home run, he hit one to the wall at the very end of the game that was very close to getting out. He hit one to the wall a couple games ago as well. So McTaggart said he's maybe change something with his hands. He's really been fighting it lately, and it appears that all that work is starting to click, and we're starting to see some results from Altuve because he's really just been beating the ball into the ground for as far back as I can remember this season, the last several months. If you took out the first 11 games of the season when he was really hot, the numbers were very sobering for Altuve, and it was to the point where, is this just going to be what he is going forward? And there's also the other thing, not just could he get hot right now, which maybe he is, but there's also sometimes guys just have a down season. It doesn't mean that you're falling off and getting older. It just sometimes you have a down year and then you bounce back the next season and you're good to go. So
time will tell with Altuve. It's hard to expect too much at 36 on what he can provide. And we've seen him move around in the lineup, right? We've seen him lead off when Jeremy Pena's missed time with injury. We've seen him hit cleanup. Now he's down hitting fifth. But I do think adding Varsho is interesting that it does lengthen the lineup. Then you're able to hit him fourth behind Paredes, and then that pushes Christian Walker back to five, and then Altuve back to six, so that you have more bats that you have to worry about. And the other good thing is Taylor Trammell's been hitting righties very successfully. Cam Smith starting to show you something, too, that he's hitting the ball hard, and we know a lot of the expected numbers for Cam Smith this year have shown that he should probably be putting up better stats than the results have shown you. He's been hitting the ball very well. We know the bat speed's fantastic. He's a big, young dude. If they could get him to click at the bottom of the order, that would just be huge for this club. And they're expecting a lot from him. And so far, it's really just been Paredes has been the prize of the Kyle Tucker trade, because Cam Smith he's been fantastic as a defensive player, but the offense is less something to be desired. And then, of course, Hayden Wesneski, the other piece of the Kyle Tucker trade. His first two starts, I've been very impressed, especially in this most recent one. I mean, really outside of that first inning of his first start back, just maybe with some jitters a little bit, he's been really good. The stuff plays. So you heard in that conversation there with Brian McTaggart and Ross about if they had a playoff game and say the series started, you know, this week or something like that, who would be your third starter? And I think they both agreed it'd probably be Wesneski, and I'm of the same opinion right now. And it's funny, I asked that question to Steve Sparks several weeks ago, and he said he thought it'd probably end up being Arrigetti. And then now here we are post-trade deadline, and Arrigetti is a Toronto Blue Jay. Wesneski's back pitching well. And then, of course, the other big key to this is Ronel Blanco. He's going to start for your Houston Astros tomorrow night when they're back in action. You can listen to that here on Sports Talk 790. So it'll be Ronel Blanco and Robbie Ray. And this is big for Blanco because Dana Brown talked about, hey, he could be a guy potentially that could move to the bullpen too. He's been kind of snake bit by some bad luck with the long ball, giving him some issues. But overall, I thought Blanco's look really good. The stuff's look good. And then the other factor is Tatsuya Imai. What goes on with him? McTaggart even mentioned maybe coming up even this weekend, they

0: rest when he threw those six innings. I think it was against the Angels. And then in his last start, this quality start he just had, I think he had like six, seven days of rest. So Javier seems to need a little extra time to have that extra hop on the fastball that makes him so effective. But the other thing with him is I noticed that cutter he's been using to go along with the sweeper and the fastball and then the changeup from time to time. That's been an effective pitch for him. And I've noticed that Brian Abreu's working in the cutter too. So clearly the Astros, you know, pitching development, doing their thing. They are starting to show some results, trying some different things with these pitchers. And we've seen, you know, Emi looked fantastic in that relief outing. So if they can get all these pieces working and kind of cobble together here a good starting rotation, figure out who's going to be in the bullpen, who's not. And of course, AJ Blueball is another guy that can give you some links. So I like where they're sitting right now. They have some good opportunities. And I thought it was really interesting conversation was what would the offseason would look like. McTaggart said maybe they would look for catcher, that maybe Yiner Diaz isn't in the plans long term. And if they're not going to re-sign Pena, and Scott Boras knows how much money Pena could get, would they consider moving him in the offseason, which would necessitate Paredes probably staying at third base and maybe Correa going back to short? And they talked about Correa being in his mid-30s, not necessarily the case. Correa is not that old yet, guys. He's younger than Altuve and these other guys. He's only 31 right now. So he will be 32 in September. But Correa, he's not as old as we all think. He's just played for the Astros for so long, maybe it feels like it. But if you look at his numbers in 2026, I know it was a limited sample size for him, only 32 games, but a 279 batting average, 787 OPS. And you go back to the 51 games he played for the Astros last year, it's 785 OPS, 290 batting average. So I wouldn't be too quick to rule out Carlos Correa. I don't know if he'll be able to recover in time this season, but I think he still has a lot of good baseball left in him going forward. So we'll go ahead and take a quick time out here and get to the final segment of the show. 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
8: There is now a South Loop eastbound accident at Alameda. A couple of left lanes blocked, and that's stop and go from Kirby. And one on the north side, 45 south at Gulf Bank, and the two left lanes, adding about 15 minutes still from AirTex. I'm Katie London in the 24-hour traffic center.
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0: Welcome back into the Nightcap. Josh Jordan here with you. We just have a little bit time left in the show. I just want to remind everybody that we will be back for the final episode of the Nightcap for next week. That will be tomorrow at 6 p.m. So we will get into that, and we'll have a lot of stuff to cover. We'll be previewing the Astros series, and then, of course, I'm going to have a little reaction to the Hall of Fame game, which takes place tonight. If you guys aren't aware, it is going down with the Carolina Panthers, and the Arizona Cardinals. I'm a little disappointed to see that Jeremiah Love is not going to be playing in the game tonight. The first round running back, he looks fantastic. I want to see what that looks like, but unfortunately, looks like I'm going to have to wait just a little while longer. And for your Houston Texans, don't forget, 1 week from today, they will play their first preseason game against the LA Chargers. So remember, everybody, football is back. The regular season is almost upon us. For Frankie, for Josh, we will talk to you tomorrow. Take care on Sports Talk 790.
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2: The News Radio 740 forecast, cloudy tonight with a low of 79, another chance of storms tomorrow with a high of 93.
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21: The Hall of Fame preseason game in the NFL is about to kick off between the Panthers and the Cardinals. While the Lions made running back Jahmyr Gibbs the highest paid running back in NFL history. It's a 3-year extension worth up to $75.75 million with $51.5 million guaranteed. The Colts and running back Jonathan Taylor agreed to a 2-year extension that could be worth up to $47 million. In the NBA, ESPN reports that the Wizards and Anthony Davis have mutually agreed to put off contract extension talks until at least about 20 games into the regular season. In Major League Baseball, the Braves have won 7 in a row. Ronald Acuna Jr. with a home run puts them up 2-0 against the Marlins at home. It's the top of the fourth inning. Now they're on a rain delay. The Red Sox have also won 7 in a row, but the White Sox are up on Boston right now 4-0. Bottom of the third inning about to start. I'm Monty Bolaños.
22: One guy is happily divorced. One guy is happily married. One guy gets called daddy by his three beautiful daughters. Aww. One guy gets called daddy after a credit card approval. One guy won a state high school basketball championship. One guy only covered a state high school basketball championship. One guy's been inducted into three halls of fame. One guy has only mocked a hall. Does this seem weird to anybody?